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0: All right. Thank you so much for staying with us. A couple of your comments on our WhatsApp line in relation to the discussion we're having about lignum vitae trees declining. Anthony in Spanish Town says they can plant them along roadways like along Maiko and by Water Commission, but 50 years, that's the next lifetime for my offspring. Elaine in Kingston said the trees are being cut down to make way for concrete in Kingston, but there are quite a few on Lady Musgrave Avenue leading down to the intersection with Old Hope Road. Lake in Mandeville says the whole of Treasure Beach is full of them. And Danny in Duhaney Park says St. Hughes has a lignum vitae tree always full of worms on the ground about January or February yearly. But then another listener says, hey Dion, we have a lignum vitae tree growing on our front lawn close to 20 years. We've never had a bug or caterpillar in our house or veranda. Its beauty gives us so much joy and it's so wonderful to see the butterflies fluttering in and around the whole tree. I do absolutely love that time of year as well. And I have Nello saying, I have no issues with caterpillars. I love the tree. I understand and appreciate the life cycle of this butterfly that depends on the tree. It's a great shade tree as well. All right, so in our international news segment, we are continuing to look at this issue of El Nino, the weather phenomenon, and the United Nations Climate and Weather Body, the World Meteorological Organization, is warning that a potentially strong El Nino is developing in the Pacific. And this one is being called a Super El Nino. Here's the BBC's Justin Rowlatt.
1: El Nino is one of the most important natural climate patterns on the planet, raising the risk of extreme weather around the world. Every few years, the normal trade winds falter and sometimes even reverse, allowing heat absorbed by the ocean to spread eastwards across the tropical Pacific. As Celeste Saulo, the Secretary General of the World Meteorological Organization, explains.
2: The warmer ocean adds heat and moisture to the climate system, which can serve to worsen climate extremes, including heat waves and heavy rainfall. The strong El Nino of 2023-2024 added a temporary warming effect on top of an already long-term warming trend. This contributed to 2024 becoming the hottest year on record.
1: Her team is already predicting 2027 could be the hottest year on record. That's because satellites, moored buoys, and floating sensors in the Pacific have been tracking a subsea wave of hot water flowing west to east, which is as much as 6 degrees Celsius above average temperatures in places. That's what led forecasters to warn this is set to be an unusually big event, delivering more heat and moisture than usual to the atmosphere. Climate change doesn't appear to make El Nino events more frequent or more intense, say scientists. The issue is they're now happening in a world made significantly warmer by all the fossil fuels humanity has burned.
3: El Nino conditions will pour fuel on the fire of a warming world.
1: Antonio Guterres is the United Nations Secretary General.
3: Impacts will hit even harder, travel even further, and cross borders with devastating speed.
1: So what are those impacts likely to be? They vary between events, but El Nino is likely to push global temperatures higher, possibly to record levels. It could mean more droughts and wildfires in parts of the Amazon, Australia, and Southeast Asia, while parts of the Americas could face heavier rain and flooding. Past El Nino events have hit agricultural production, helping drive up food prices around the world.
0: Okay, that report there from the BBC's Justin Rowlatt. And still on lignum vitae,

0: One listener saying, Ardenne High and St. Hugh's Prep have linked them via the trees. And another listener says, Holy Childhood has a few. Ligdomvite, it was a beauty to see the little white butterflies. All right, thank you so much. Keep those comments coming in. So let's looking at what happened today at the Public Accounts Committee of Parliament. The management of the University Hospital of the West Indies again appearing before the committee. If you recall, the committee has been examining issues to do with the Auditor General's report on governance issues at the University Hospital. Today, former CEO Kevin Allen said it was unfortunate that documents with his signature were used to facilitate the importation of items with the hospital's tax-exempt status after he had left the position in 2022. In a previous meeting of the PAC, Customs had said that in the cases of two other companies that the Auditor General looked at, Jack Dennard Supreme Laundries, it was Mr. Allen's signature on the Customs forms. So this excerpt from the committee meeting starts with the chair of the PAC, Julian Robinson.
1: One, did you ever sign blank forms? Two, whether it was routine for you to approve items coming in on behalf of the university. What do you think would explain your signature on a form a year after you would have limited the post as CEO?
2: Thank you very much, Chair, for that question. So I think the form in question is a C85. Those forms, they are used for internal purposes. It's not a declaration. Yes, Chair, to facilitate emergency clearance, some of those forms, about four or five at a time, would have been signed blanked. But let me haste to say to the committee that upon submitting my resignation, a second letter was drafted to management, informing management to remove my name from all accounts and other relevant documents that that I would be required to sign in performing my duties. So it would have been unfortunate for someone to be using those a few documents after my departure, Chair.
1: The forms that would have been signed, who would have had custody of those forms? Would that be the procurement department at the University Hospital?
2: It would have been the Department of Material and Contracts, and that department maintain a relationship with the custom broker who is an agent of the hospital that facilitated importation of goods for the hospital. So that department inside of the university administrative machinery would have managed that process.
1: And could you indicate in terms of frequency how regularly would the universe those forms be used to bring in stuff on behalf of the hospital? Is this a weekly, monthly? How frequent would it be?
2: It is a regular thing, Chair, weekly, as long as we are importing items for the hospital use, those it's a part of the documentary process, so it would be required.
1: Yes, Member Bonte.
3: I'm a little concerned, perhaps because of the time I've spent in the financial sector, about signing blank documents or blank checks, because there's always a high risk of that. Was there no way that authority could have been delegated to somebody who had, who was closer to the action, so to speak, so that this practice of signing blank documents could have been avoided? Couldn't the board, yourself or the board, have delegated that authority to a procurement head, for example?
2: In hindsight, probably, sir, but in operating at that level, there is some amount of trust. This is not a blank check. This is not a declaration. It's a document used for internal processes. It is managed by senior persons within the organization. And so I'm wondering, after a year or whatever that I have left the organization, why it would have been used. But it's something that the current management need to look at and to implement additional controls.
3: Let me ask Mr. Hosin if that practice continues at UAE of signing, of the CEO signing forms in blank, some whether internal or external documentation, and then trusting that one of your managers or supervisors will use it correctly?
4: Absolutely not. During my term, I have never done any blank signing of anything.
0: Okay, we're just at the break. You're listening there to an excerpt from today's sitting of the Public Accounts Committee of Parliament. You're listening to the former CEO of the University Hospital of the West Indies answering questions from committee members. Let's go to break, do a little bit of business. Seeing a report here that well-known singer Peba Bryson has died, listeners. All right, we'll soon come.

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3: NARA is no longer just legislation. It now has its first CEO. With Major General Anthony Anderson appointed Chief Executive Officer effective June 1, 2026, the big question is sharper than ever. Will NARA cut red tape or cut corners? Can Jamaica rebuild faster without weakening transparency, accountability, and good governance? Balancing Justice host Andre Earl KC continues the discussion in part two of NARA, Cutting Red Tape or Cutting Corners, with attorneys at law, Messrs. Wendell Wilkins and Oz West Senior Smith, and Principal Director of National Integrity Action, Dr. Gavin Myers, on Tuesday, June 2 at 9 p.m. right here on Radio Jamaica 94 FM.
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5: Thank you so much for staying with us. Still seeing comments coming in about the Ligdom Vitae tree. One listener says Carisbrook Primary has a few trees on campus. And Junior in Kingston says the tax is already charging $200 long ago. So how much they going to charge now? And another listener, Kathleen, saying the Ligdom Vitae are in most properties in the Golden Triangle area. I have seen, I know that whole area when you're driving through is just full of butterflies in that season, you know. Another listener says, Nadine, could you please look into the issue of stickers on cars? It seems people are told they need to remove their old registration decals, parking stickers and T-tags before the car can pass fitness. I'm confused. I'd like some clarification as parking stickers and T-tags are required by workplaces, schools and the toll road. That don't make no sense to me at all. We'll see if we can get some info about that. Absolutely no mind. How would that affect the fitness of your car? That can't make sense. Okay, let's go back to the PAC, Public Accounts Committee of Parliament. And now, former

0: CEO Kevin, former CEO Kevin Allen said he didn't know how his signature ended up on documents a year after he had left office. And you're going to be hearing this start with Auditor General Pamela Monroe Ellis.
1: All right, so I want to establish that the information that we have in the report, we got that from the Asticoda system, which is custom system. Based on what Mr. Allen is saying here, he's speaking to the letter, the concession letter. But it appears that Mr. Allen does not know that his signature is on a C-84 form that is dated the 25th of November, 2023. Mr. Allen declared here just now that he left in 2022.
2: Yeah.
1: And it is for that reason why I think there was that outreach to speak to you to clarify this.
2: Okay.
1: This information we got from Jamaica Customs.
3: So, Mr. Allen, it is what is before us is more than just a form for internal purposes. This would be a form that would have authorized or certainly given customs the authority to act based on a signature, believing that this is the chief accountable officer of the university hospital. So it would be more than just the internal document that would go to the procurement department with your signature.
4: Chair, in that case, I don't know how my signature would reach on that document. I would not have signed such a document upon my departure. I don't know anything about that transaction whatsoever. So I am clueless where that is concerned, Chair.
3: All right, and that is, I believe, where the member was going in terms of her questioning, because as the Auditor General has said, that is a document that would have come directly from Customs. Member Cuthbert Finn?
5: I'm a little bit clear, but I just want to be clear. Thank you so much, Chairman. Mr. Allen, I guess I want to be clear. So that means the form that you signed was just for internal purposes, the form that you did sign in advance, just for emergency, was for internal purposes only.
4: Yes, madam.
5: However, the form that we're talking about, that is not a form that you had signed and left.
4: No, madam.
5: So how did your signature reach on those forms?
4: I don't know. I cannot explain that. I don't know.
5: A year after you left.
4: I am not a member of the team. I have not participated in the management of the organization. I don't know.
5: I'm baffled. I'm baffled.
0: Listening there to Member of the Public Accounts Committee of Parliament, Government MP Juliet Cuthbert Flynn, and in that clip before her, you heard former CEO of the University Hospital of the West Indies, Kevin Allen, speaking. All right, so as I was saying to you, I just came across news that Peter Bryson has died at the age of 75. Apparently, he had suffered a stroke some days ago. And they said he died today surrounded by family. He was born in 1951. And he was known for his ballads. His first top 10 hit, 1978, Reaching for the Sky. 1979, Give Me Some Time, a duet with Natalie Cole. And let us share a couple of those ballads with you before we got to break, eh? So let's go to A Whole New World. This was from the Disney movie Aladdin. It made history as the first song from an animated film to hit number one on the Billboard Top 100 in the US, and it was a duet with Regina Bell.

Okay, I think we have time for one more. That was Whole New World, Peebo Bryson with Regina Bell, 1992. And he did some absolutely amazing collabs with Roberta Flack. So let's go to this 1983 classic, Tonight I Celebrate My Love.

All right, let me try squeeze in one more. I see Mark asking for, Mark, I don't even know this one. Why goodbye? I don't know that. You know that, Kenneth? May not know. You know it? You like it? We have it? All right, let's pull it up. So, Mark, you hear that?

All right, we'll have to leave it there. Maybe, I don't know, maybe Friday we'll do a special tribute evening, what you say? Because there are some really nice ones we haven't got to. And if you missed a little bit of that, Peeper Bryson died earlier today at the age of 75. So we're just sharing a couple of his hits, all right? Going to have to leave it there. Thank you all so much for being with us. We appreciate it, as always. Mark, Mark said we made his day. So tune in back Friday, all right, Mark? Just for you. And everybody else who loves Peeper Bryson, we'll do a Peeper Bryson tribute after 7 in the after 7 o'clock segment on Feel Good Friday. All right? For now, have to leave it there, folks. As I said, thank you so much for being here. Come back to us tomorrow. 5 o'clock news, 5:20 discussion. I'm Dionne Jacks-Mill on behalf of the team. Have a great evening. Stay safe. Give thanks.

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1: I'm Joy Kelly with the JIS Evening News for Tuesday, June 2. Coming up, over 15,000 electors removed from voters' list. Cabinet approves fare increase for public passenger vehicle operators, and government increases additional funds to support ongoing hurricane recovery activities.
2: Do not use your cell phone while driving, please. That call or text can wait. Do you really have to stream that video while driving? It's not worth your life, nor that of other road users. Stay alert, stay off your phone, and arrive alive.
1: The Electoral Office of Jamaica, EOJ, says 15,161 electors have been removed from the National Voters List published on May 31, 2026, while 13,882 new electors have been added. This brings the total number of registered electors to 2,090,343. This adjustment represents a net decrease of 1,278 electors compared with the 2,091,622 names published on the voters list in December 2025. Electors added to the May 31, 2026 voters list may collect their new voter ID card by mid-June at the EOJ office in the constituency where they are registered. The EOJ is again appealing to the registered electors who have not collected their voter ID card, particularly renewed ID cards, to visit or contact their EOJ constituency office. Persons who successfully register between April 1, 2026 and September 30, 2026 will be added to the November 30, 2026 voters list. Governor General Sir Patrick Allen is calling for strengthened regional collaboration to combat corruption in an increasingly complex global environment. The Governor General made the appeal yesterday in an address delivered by Custos of Kingston, Stedman Fuller, at the opening of the 12th Annual Commonwealth Caribbean Association of Integrity Commissions and Anti-Corruption Bodies, CCAICAB, conference. He further outlined that as the global landscape continues to change and present new governance challenges, integrity must evolve beyond being merely an aspirational principle.
3: In this rapidly shifting landscape, integrity cannot remain a passive principle or aspirational value. It must become an active framework for governance, embedded in policy, reinforced through institutions, and protected through regional cooperation and vigilance.
1: The four-day conference, which runs until June 4, is being held under the theme Strengthening Regional Integrity Efforts and Anti-Corruption Mechanisms in an Evolving Global Environment. Cabinet has approved the 16% increase for public passenger vehicle operators on a phased basis, beginning with 8% effective today. Transport Minister Darrell Vaz says the staggered implementation is to lessen the inflationary impact the full 16% hike would have on commuters while balancing the economic challenges facing operators.
4: We'll be implementing 8% as of June 2nd, which is today, and the other 8% on July 1st, 2026. The June 2026 rates would be $122. And $7.56 per kilometer for route taxi, $49 and $6.48 per kilometer for rural stage carriage services, and $347 base fare, $69.12 per kilometer, $36 waiting time charge per 5 minutes, and $1,108 for the long hire services for Hackney carriages.
1: The government had committed to the 16% increase from April of 2024. And Minister Without Portfolio, with responsibility for science, technology, and special projects, Dr. Andrew Wheatley, says a House of Innovation framework is to be introduced in short order. The initiative is a strategic plan for converting knowledge, research, and innovation into national development outcomes. It will also include a revamped National Commission on Science and Technology. Dr. Wheatley adds that the framework will seek to address challenges with food security and climate resilience, while also leveraging biotechnology, the creative industries, digital transformation, AI, and innovation ecosystem development towards national development. The framework will be financed utilizing a blended finance architecture.
5: The floor, financial stability. A blended finance architecture, Madam Speaker, targeting US $350 million over 10 years. Secured through multilateral partnerships, private sector co-investment, and Government of Jamaica's commitment designed, Madam Speaker, to raise Jamaica's research and development investment from 0.07% to 1.5% of GDP by 2030.
1: Dr. Wheatley was speaking in the House of Representatives on Tuesday. That was JIS News. I'm Joy Kelly.
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7: And Monique.
8: And we're here with what you need to know this week, Wink.
7: With a Y. You know, audience, I was going to try and ignore what Vaughn is doing, because you know him always have some weird, crazy things going on, and I didn't want to feed into that. But we can't do it. Vaughn, why are you up so? Wait, take off the cloth from over your mouth. Go on again.
8: Me say, me just protect myself from the Saharan dust. You know you about it?
7: Yes, I did, but you know, think you kind of go a little extreme.
8: Yeah, me I say, no, me nah take no chance. The Ministry of Health advisor, Roma Reed, did say excess exposure to the dust can have severe health effects, including increased

0: risk of respiratory and related illnesses such as asthma, chronic obstructive pulmonary disorder. I don't even know what that means, but it sounds bad. And respiratory infection and allergies. Skin and eye irritation can also be experienced. So may I protect myself?
1: Yes, that is true. But I also read the advisory, and the paragraph right after that one said members of the public, especially those who have a history of respiratory illnesses, should stay indoors as much as possible. Wear face masks, long sleeve clothing, and protect their eyes.
0: Then that may I do?
1: No, it looked like your audition for the mummy. People, no need to do what Vaughn is doing. Just to repeat what the advisory says, stay indoors as much as possible if it affects you. If you have to go out, wear a mask and maybe some glasses to protect your eyes. If it affects your skin, wear some long clothing.
0: Yeah, all right. Yeah, you kind of make me feel a little bit better. I guess I can take this off. All right.
1: Yes, sir, please. I should also mention that according to the advisory, the weather phenomenon occurs annually, usually between May and October. The plumes are usually short-lived, lasting no more than a week.
0: Okay, all right. I feel a little bit more okay about the situation now. I think I can downgrade the mummy settings, yeah. But you know, I saw another Ministry of Health advisory about the Ebola virus, but I didn't get to read it. You know what it said?
1: Actually, yes. And it's a good thing you mentioned it, because knowing you, you probably would have gone out in a hazmat suit and get people in a panic.
0: Already harder still, but we can cancel. Maybe cancel it, yeah, man.
1: Hear that. People, the ministry's advice said the Ebola virus is not a threat to Jamaica at this time, and there is no suspected case of Ebola on the island. However, the ministry did take action in relation to 8 airline passengers who had a travel history associated with affected countries. They were placed under mandatory self-quarantine and are being monitored by the respective health departments.
0: That is slightly alarming, not gonna lie.
1: And the ministry knew that you would say that.
0: Okay.
1: So they added that they are not suspected cases. This is a precautionary measure to ensure early detection of cases. The ministry is monitoring the situation and will update the public as information becomes available.
0: Well, all right. I guess, you know, that's good to know. So what else does the public need to know about? Yeah. Oh yes, people, June has begun, which means the hurricane season has officially begun.
1: As you mentioned that, the Meteorological Service of Jamaica says thanks to a weather phenomenon called El Nino, we may have a below average season this year.
0: What? Yeah, man, that's good to hear. That means that we can relax a little, you know? Yeah, man.
1: Nope. That is exactly what they don't want you to do.
0: Oh, boy.
1: No relaxation. The expectation is that 8 to 14 named storms could form.
0: Mm-hmm.
1: 3 to 6 of those could become hurricanes, and 1 to 3 major hurricanes. And as Hurricane Melissa showed us, all it takes is just one strong one to cause major catastrophe. So we have to stay on top of things.
0: That's true, you know, people. So don't bother skimp on the preparations. Check your homes for vulnerable spots. Cut down trees that could fall on your home. Have an evacuation plan. All of these things. You know what them go already. And as they say, if you stay ready, you never have to get ready, right?
1: Yep, and that's it for Wink today. But we want to hear from you. Send an email to radio@gis.gov.jm and connect with us on X at GIS News.
0: Follow us on Instagram and TikTok at GIS Voice and interact with us on Facebook at Jamaica Information Service. And do, beg when I big up on our WhatsApp line, man. Message us at 876-404-0477. We're looking for the messages, people. Until next time, I'm Vaughn.
1: And I'm Monique, reminding you that
0: knowledge is power, so stay in the know.
2: Eight to 14 named storms could form. 3 to 7 could become hurricanes, and 1 to 3 major hurricanes. Those are the predictions for the 2026 Atlantic hurricane season. June 1 marks the start of the season, and the lessons are still fresh and unfolding from the impacts of Hurricane Melissa in 2025. Preparation is not optional. It is a necessity at every level: individual, family, community, parish, and national. Meteorologists warn that storms are becoming more intense and less predictable. Jamaica's reality includes being surrounded by water, coastal towns, flood-prone areas, storms, flooding, and high winds.
3: The reality is that climate change poses an existential threat to us.
2: Minister of Water, Environment, and Climate Change Matthew Samuda. Manager of Climate Services at the Meteorological Service of Jamaica, Jacqueline Spence-Hemmings, says a below-average hurricane season is anticipated this year. However, she is emphasizing that there is no room for complacency.
4: If Melissa has taught us anything, it is that we only need one.
3: There is no shortcut, ladies and gentlemen.
2: Minister of Water, Environment and Climate Change, Matthew Cimuto. This is why preparation must go beyond awareness. It must translate into action. At the individual and family level, too many Jamaicans still wait until a system is approaching before making critical checks, or wait until a system is at their doorstep before taking action, which can result in tragic outcomes. Preparation means planning ahead, not reacting at the 11th hour.
5: 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See whatever little repairs you can do. You see that limb that was hanging before and threatening? 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
2: Prime Minister Dr. Andrew Holness. While preparations start at home, it does not end there. Community members must work together to organize coordinated response systems. Structured planning, clear roles, and communication systems are critical in emergencies. Support is also critical. Neighbors should support each other, especially the vulnerable and the elderly.
6: A list in someone's head is not a disaster plan. A plan that has not been exercised is only a document. Drills. I don't see a lot of drills happening. I'm hopeful that during this season of preparedness that you will do some drills.
2: Prime Minister Dr. Andrew Holness. So what does preparedness look like in practical terms? Here's a disaster preparedness checklist. Inspect and repair roofs and secure loose materials. Secure loose zinc sheets and fencing. Trim trees and remove hazardous limbs. Store at least 3 to 5 days of food and water, including non-perishable items. 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Ensure that you have a portable radio. Store batteries and flashlights. 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Secure important documents, including IDs, insurance papers, and other records in waterproof containers. Prepare a first aid kit. And prepare an emergency bag that you can evacuate with if necessary. Preparation also requires foresight and discipline, which is doing the right thing before it becomes urgent. The hurricane season ends on November 30. Every step that you take today can make a difference and save your life tomorrow. Prepare your home, prepare your family, and support your community. Preparation saves lives and strengthens resilience. A word to the wise is sufficient. Share your preparation plans with us on our WhatsApp line at 876-405-0477. Thank you for listening. I'm Anjui James Sawyers.

0: On today's edition of Jamaica's Promise, we bring you highlights from the launch of the JTA Sagicor National Athletics Championships. I'm Jenna Francis. Stay tuned. As the sprint factory of the world, nurturing and developing talent in sports, particularly track and field, is important from the youngest of age. Thanks to the Jamaica Teachers Association in partnership with the Sagicor Foundation, primary school athletes will have the opportunity to shine at the 41st staging of the JTA Sagicor National Athletics Championships this June 26 and 27 at the National Stadium.
1: The championship has become the most important proving ground in Jamaica sport. Every year we gather to watch children arrive with nerves, excitement, ambition, and even barefoot. And we have seen it happen time and time again, long before the world knew the names of our global stars. Many of them stepped onto the track field.

0: This very meet, that is the power of this championship. It doesn't just discover talent, it helps it shape character and make and create dreams and possibilities coming true.
1: Director Sagicor Foundation, Mark Chisholm. Fittingly, this year's staging will be held under the theme, It All Starts Here, the unearthing of Jamaica's world beaters, with a $16 million commitment from the foundation towards this year's championships. Now, they also pledged to provide secondary school scholarships for the champion boy and champion girl for 5 years. Chairman of the JTA Sports Committee, Winston Robinson, outlined what the day's events will look like.
2: Day one will commence with the heats of the 1200 meter open for boys and girls. Then we will just jump right into our high jump for girls and boys. Then we will roll right into our shot put event for girls. We will sprint to our 80 meters for our under 9 girls and boys. Then we will bowl into our cricket ball throw event.
1: The program will also feature the under 11 to under 15 girls and boys 100 meter finals, the under 9 boys cricket throw finals, and the under 9 girls and boys 150 meter events. Competition will also continue with the under 11 to under 15 200 meter heats and the open 800 meter heats for boys and girls before concluding with the boys and girls open sprint medley relays.
2: Day 2, we will start with the heats for our 4x100 meter relays, then shot put for boys. We move to our long jump for girls and our cricket ball throw for girls and boys under 11. Then we will begin the track finals with our 1200 meters open for girls and boys. Then we'll move into the 80 meters for girls and boys. Then the 100 meters for under 11 through to under 15 for girls and boys.
1: Sharing her origin story in the sport of track and field was 2026 ISA Boys and Girls Championships Class 1 Girls Double Sprint Gold Medalist and under 2200 meter world record holder, Shanoia Douglas.
3: I started out at Grangeville Primary, but my career really, really started at Grangeville Primary with she was not my PE teacher, she was my English teacher at the time. She had this love for sport, Mrs. Jarrett. She and my aunt pushed me to where I'm at now. I know that I had love for sports, but I didn't really do much with it. I was just this energetic child that always running up and down, always dancing, always giving trouble.
1: Shanoia is the patron of this year's track meet and an inspiration to beaming young track stars like herself.
3: You have to be very mentally strong to do track and field. Everyone in front of me, if you are deciding, I'm telling you, it's a great opportunity. Track and field can do so much for you. So much. It creates opportunities for you, traveling opportunities to further your education. It can teach you life lessons. It can make you a leader. It can make you so mentally strong that any environment you go into, you're going to strive because you have to be mentally strong to do this sport.
1: Patron 2026 JTA Sagicor National Athletics Championships, Shanoia Douglas. 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On behalf of Studio Engineer Andre Sawyers, I'm Jetta Francis. 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
4: Jamaica's mining sector has been dominated by one thing, bauxite. Although it has produced fruitful results, diversification discussions are now at the fore of the industry. The government has a plan, and it involves exploration in other areas, including rare earth elements, gold, copper, and limestone. Let's start with rare earth elements. For years, once the bauxite had been mined, the residue was largely left untouched. But no. This residue has been proven to contain something very valuable on the global market. The Jamaica Bauxite Institute, JBI, is in advanced discussions with local license holder, Nippon Light Metal, to establish a full commercial plant to extract rare earth elements contained in local bauxite residue.
5: More than a decade ago, Japan's Nippon Light Metal, working with the Jamaica Bauxite Institute, found that our bauxite residue, or red mud, contains rare earth element concentrations that tests at roughly 25

times those found in the upper continental crust. Yet the project never proceeded further due to a combination of factors, including world pricing and the fact that what was designed was a pilot, not a commercial plant.

0: use.
1: Legislative changes are also being made to ensure that Jamaica benefits from the expansion of the mineral sector, with exploration activities on the rise.
0: It is worth indicating that our Mining Act does maintain that where someone has a license for one mineral but finds another, he is under a duty to report it and to pay royalty. I am of the view that that legal position persists, whether the red mud is here in Jamaica or is in Louisiana. I've asked the Attorney General to opine on the subject, and I've instructed the legal team to make the requisite changes to the Mining Act to make that position beyond doubt.
1: From rare earth elements, let's turn our attention to another subject, gold and copper. Two of the world's largest mining companies are partnering with junior exploration companies in Jamaica to intensify the exploration for gold, copper, and related metallic minerals. Minister Green says US-based metals company Freeport-McMoRan, in partnership with Canadian counterpart C3 Metals Inc., has agreed to invest US$75 million to explore for copper and gold locally. Meanwhile, Canada-based Barrick Mining Corporation has partnered with Geophysics Jamaica Limited to expend an initial US$20 million to explore for gold and copper.
0: Having met with these companies, they have already indicated promising results. C3 Metals have reported encouraging signs of possible large copper deposits and is moving to further exploration. If these partnerships uncover commercial scale deposits, this country will reap great returns. Not only will we see increased export earnings, but we will significantly benefit from the revenue generated through imposed taxes and the collections of royalties.
1: Minister Green says this rounds out the plans for the mining sector as the government continues to work to diversify beyond bauxite.
0: We are going to continue to ensure that the revenues from non-bauxite mineral operations are collected efficiently and expeditiously, while we continue to encourage investors to move from just mall production and to go into value added. Jamaica has high purity limestone. We are seeking investors to establish a factory right here at home.
1: Minister of Agriculture, Fisheries and Mining, Floyd Green. Before we go, GIS Radio wants to hear from you. Send us a voice note or text via WhatsApp on 876-405-0477. Until we meet again, I'm Andre Palmer. Thanks for listening.
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3: Stay tuned to find out which corporate area high school, more often regarded as an academic powerhouse, sets an ambitious goal to make strides in entrepreneurship. I'm Joy Kelly. Let's go Roundabout JA.
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3: Traditionally, Jamaica does not recognize this particular school for its prowess on the track. No Edwin Allen, nor Homewood Technical. Nevertheless, this all-girls high school last year won their first corporate area champs title. And as if the national arena wasn't enough, they have set ambitious sights on other arenas. Last week, Friday, was not a normal day at 152C Constant Spring Road in St. Andrew. It was Young Entrepreneurship Day for the ladies at Immaculate Conception High School. The innovative concept, held under the theme Turning Passion into Possibilities, was designed to provide students with practical exposure to entrepreneurship by allowing them to conceptualize, market, and manage their own business ventures in a real-world environment. Sharita Bailey, chairing the fourth iteration of the event, was enthusiastic about the continued growth of the initiative.
4: We have Center Auburn Hill here that deals with business, industry, commerce.

0: and investment. He is here supporting us in this venture. We also have on board YEA, Young Entrepreneurship Association. They nurture small businesses. They will be offering scholarships to some of our top awardees for a year. So this year is really our biggest year yet.
1: For his part, Minister of Industry, Investment and Commerce, Senator Aubyn Hill, hailed the Immaculate Conception High School Young Entrepreneurship Day as a model for building Jamaica's economic future. Addressing the event, Senator Hill stated that Jamaica needs more programs that develop the spirit of entrepreneurship within Jamaica's youth, even as he encouraged the students in their ambitions.
2: Do not wait until you are graduated to start a business. The possibilities are endless. And this is precisely the right time to begin. Why is it the right time to begin? Many of you are going to start a business, and it won't be the first one that you start, nor the only one. You may have to start two or three before you get the measurement right. So start now.
1: Senator Hill also noted that artificial intelligence and data technologies are changing the social and economic playing field, adding that the tools that once required millions of dollars and capital are now available to anyone with a smartphone, internet connection, and an innovative idea. Despite the opportunities that are present today, however, the industry minister advised that there is a critical element that always has and always will be a significant part of the equation.
2: Whatever you're going to do, if you do not factor discipline in there, you're not going to be successful. You're going to see a lot of people who have great talent, really good strategy, but no discipline to follow it through. If you do not inject that discipline in your arrangements from your here at Immaculate, you're not going to be nearly as successful as you have to be.
1: Minister of Industry, Investment and Commerce, and apparently motivational speaker, Senator Aubyn Hill. We wish the Immaculate Wolves all success as they, having started to set a precedent for dominance in athletics of all things, now take on the world of business.
3: What can a little germs do?

0: message from the Ministry of Health.
1: That's it for today's program. Join us next time when we'll highlight happenings round about JA. I'm Joy Kelly with studio engineer Andre Sawyers. Walk good.
2: A production of the Jamaica Information Service, the voice of Jamaica.
3: Chewy flavor with delight. It really, really nice. May I ever say it twice?
4: The time by Jamaica Mountain Peak Golden Turmeric Latte is...
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0: And now let's join Dr. Neil Gardner and Mrs. G. Good evening.
1: Good evening, Sir Donovan. Good evening, Doc.
2: Good evening, Mrs. G. Donovan.
0: Good evening, Doc.
2: Evening, sir.
0: You're welcome, sir.
2: How are you all doing this evening, I wonder, out there in radio land or internet land, wherever you're joining us?
1: Good evening, good evening to you all. Wonderful, wonderful. So, welcome to the month of June 2026.
0: The wet season.
2: Is it really?
1: Well, I
2: remember when we had June floods, but I also remember when we had June droughts. So I
0: them say, yeah, the goat mountain, no, but I mean, no.
1: Oh, locks.
2: I don't know. My mouth is shaped like goat. Is it that your mouth shaped like goat mouth?
0: Or no.
2: Your
0: I don't know.
1: It's what you have to see and the effects.
0: Exactly.
1: If it lands, that means there's goat mouth.
2: So why goat mouth, though?
1: Because anything where goat eats.
2: A trivia. Why is it goat mouth?
0: I don't know why they use a goat
2: in it. Whatever you say comes true.
1: That a trivia?
2: So when I'm sick or true,
0: it's
2: when
0: a trivia,
2: I'm eating.
0: Yes.
1: Doc, you may be giving the answer, so I don't know if we can officially call
2: that
1: the trivia.
2: That's certainly not going to be the trivia.
1: Okay, all right.
2: Trivia is health related.
1: Health related, not when we're discussing goats.
2: Yeah, not a healthy goat mouth.
1: All right.
2: So that does not count.
1: It doesn't count, folks. So sorry. We're going to need to move on to something else. So, Doc, what do you have lined up for our listeners today?
2: This evening, we're going to be discussing something that we have mentioned numerous times in many shows. Persons have called in about it.
1: Mm-hmm.
2: But I can't seem to remember ever discussing it.
1: Oh,
2: the topic
1: okay.
2: being trigger finger.
1: All right. Trigger finger.
2: Finger.
1: Okay. Welcome to those of you who have joined us via Facebook by going to Back to Health Talk Show and seeing us here live in studio. I'm waving to you. Hi, how are you doing out there? All right. So, Doc, what's the fact of the day?
2: So, I'm going to share the fact of the day, and then I'm going to mention a trivia question. I like how the trivias were handled trivia was handled last week. I think we had lots of engagement, and people were excited about getting things wrong, so I'm hoping that there will be some wrong answers again tonight.
1: Oh,
2: several wrong answers. The topic of the day, or the fact of the day, is trigger finger and carpal tunnel syndrome often occur together. In other words, persons with carpal tunnel syndrome often also have trigger finger.
1: All right. So with that being said,
2: yes.
1: Are you going to name the trivia now or somewhere in the segment?
2: The trivia is now, right now.
1: Right now.
2: Right this moment. Give people a chance to get it wrong.
1: Oh my God. Hi, Marcia. How are you doing?
2: Where's Marcia? Marcia is
1: gonna
2: try to give us the answer. All right, are there any rules? Are the rules do not use any
1: Doc, you know everybody
2: services?
1: Everybody going to be
2: right.
1: giving online service
2: right
1: now.
2: Especially so, got offered a prize. And don't use any online services. Don't use any GPT services. Any AI services.
1: So hit us, Doc. Let's see.
2: The trivia is how many knuckles are there in the human hand?
1: How many knuckles
2: are there in the human hand? Such a nice question.
1: Everybody be counting now, you know. How many knuckles are there in the human hand?
2: Yes.
1: All right.
2: I can't say how many knuckles does a human have, because not every human has knuckles.
1: All right. Yeah, I see what you mean, Doc. So how many
2: knuckles
1: are there in the
2: human
1: hand? All right. So that's the question.
2: Depends on how many fingers in the hand.
1: Hi, Andrea. Hi, Lady Daly. How are you doing? So, you get the question.
2: Yeah, so the question is out there. So, let's see who can come up with some answers.
1: Start putting your answers together
2: and send them in the chats on Facebook or wherever.
1: Yes.
2: And also try to call in when it's time for the call-in segment, which is not now.
1: All right, Doc. Tell us, what is trigger finger? Trigger finger, what's that?
2: All right, so trigger finger, it's when your finger gets stuck. And I don't know, I think it kind of happens like, you know, Mrs. G, when you shoot your gun often and your finger gets tired. I don't know. Do you shoot your gun often? Do you have a gun? But I suppose it has to do with, I remember when I was having like play gun. Mm-hmm. And you know them old time gun that used to have the little clappers, but it has a little sulfur paper on the back. And it's like a revolver gun, and when it's the hammer hits the paper, mm-hmm. it explodes and makes that sound. Mm-hmm. And you have a long reel of that paper, so you could get a lot of shots off. And I remember when I was little bit, and I'd do that often over and over again. After a time, my finger will get so tired that my finger will get stuck in that position, and it will be very difficult for me to open up the finger to free it up, so to speak.
1: Okay.
2: So I don't know if that's where it came from, mm-hmm. but that is a memory that I have, and I'm wondering if maybe that's where it kind of came from. Who knows?
1: So there are types?
2: And there are types.
1: Okay.
2: So so the medical term, and you might want to write this, Mrs. G.
1: All right.
2: This should have been our trivia question. The medical term, I would love to hear what people try to pronounce it. Donovan, please call and try to pronounce this. The medical term for trigger finger is stenosing tenosynovitis.
1: Yes, or that, no? That is just so wrong.
2: Stenosing tenosynovitis.
1: Tenosynovitis.
2: Right. And stenosing, I don't know if you remember, when we mentioned stenosing, we are referring to narrowing. Anything is stenosed, it's narrow.
1: Narrowing.
2: So stenosing is narrowing. Teno refers to the tendons.
1: Mm-hmm.
2: And syno refers to the synovium or the synove.
1: Mm-hmm.
2: Synovium, which is the lining of the cartilage or the lining of the joint. Itis, inflammation of.
1: Oh, so, okay.
2: Stenosing, narrowing.
1: Mm-hmm.
2: Teno, tendon. Syno, synovium. Itis, inflammation of. It's inflammation.
1: Mm-hmm.
2: And narrowing of the tendon lining.
1: Inflammation and narrowing of the tendon lining? Is that what it is?
2: That's not quite accurate. But
1: okay,
2: yes,
1: we'll work but that's just, we'll okay. That's like just breaking it down.
2: Just trying to break down the
1: difference.
2: Terms.
1: Right. Right, okay.
2: Or it's really the synovium lining.
1: All right. So
2: around the tendon.
1: So you said that there are some types.
2: And there are types. So with the types, they might be referred to based on their location, which finger a trigger. So there are different figures that will trigger. The least common finger to trigger is the, which finger you think is the least common finger to trigger?
1: Little finger, though.
2: The little finger, Mrs. G, is the least likely finger to trigger. No, Mrs. G.
1: Mm-hmm.
2: Which finger is the most likely finger to trigger?
1: The one that I'm using to point.
2: It's called the pointer finger?
1: Yes.
2: Or index finger? No.
1: No, it is?
2: It is not.
1: Is it your big finger then?
2: Clearly not.
1: Okay.
2: You have two to go. Which two, Mrs. G?
1: I would have thought it would have been this, as referenced earlier when you were talking about firing a gun.
2: Oh, really? Which finger used to fire a gun? This electric. I use this finger. Yeah.
1: So which one is it?
2: You have two fingers left. You might as well guess again.
1: And you said most likely, Doc?
2: Mm-hmm. The most common one to get triggered.
1: All right. So it's this one.
2: How many fingers we gone already?
1: Doc, we've counted. You know what? I'm out of fingers now.
2: We have the index finger. I said the middle finger already.
1: See, Andrea, yes, Lady Andrea, who is on Facebook, saying is the middle.
2: It's not the middle finger.
1: Ah, there we go, Andrea. We're both wrong.
2: It's the ring finger.
1: The ring finger, Doc?
2: The ring finger.
1: That is not possible. Why would that be the case?
2: We don't know. What's the case? Ask God. So, the ring finger is most likely. The thumb is second. The middle finger is third.
1: Huh.
2: The index finger or the pointer finger, the boogoo nose picking finger, is fourth. And the fifth one, the least likely, is the little finger.
1: Okay.
2: Interesting.
1: So what are some of the signs?
2: Or symptoms?
1: Mm-hmm.
2: So pain and swelling at the joints.
1: So you're feeling pain and swelling.
2: And the pain and swelling is usually located at the base of the finger.
1: Mm.
2: Where the finger gets stuck.
1: Oh,
2: when
1: ouch.
2: You bend it, it gets stuck. And oftentimes, as you bend it, it doesn't just stop and get stuck. It actually feels like it slides into a notch. And then you can't open. It's like it buck against something that you can't actually open. You know, like you're trying to open a window and it slides off of the track. It's kind of a feeling like that. So it feels like the tendons kind of come off of the pulley system and it's, you know, kind of stuck somewhere and you have to now free it up. You know, like a bicycle chain sometimes come off of the sprocket. I can't even remember that word. And get caught in the sprocket. And then you have to stop your bicycle, reverse the direction of the pedal to untangle the pedal, the chain, and then re-engage the chain with the TM of the sprocket. And then you start to spin it again and it goes back on. So it's something kind of like that, I think, is what happens internally. So you have pain at the base of the finger with swelling and tenderness. Tenderness might be also in the palm of the hand.
1: Tenderness in palms.
2: Stiffness, obviously, in the finger where you can't unlock it or open the finger. And it makes gripping objects difficult. So like let's say for argument's sake, you try to wring out your rag. With this issue, you might have to wring out your rag. And yes, Mrs. G, the symbol for break time is also one that you won't readily be able to do if you had trigger finger. Because the finger might get stuck in that position too.
1: Trigger finger. That's what we're discussing this evening on Back to Health with Dr. Neil Gardner. When we come back from the break, we're going to share the telephone numbers and the WhatsApp number, of course, so that you may use to send in your responses and your questions. And the question is, what knuckles are there in the human hand? Well, there you have it. Please stay tuned.
3: 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That's Jamdex. No cash, no problem. 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
0: It's getting up to 16 minutes after the hour of 8 o'clock. The Nature Conservancy Jamaica program invites you to celebrate World Ocean Day Monday, June 8th at the Jamaica Pegasus Hotel at 10 a.m. to 2 p.m. under the theme... Catalyzing Action for Our Ocean and Climate. 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This year also marks 27 years of TNC registration in Jamaica. 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Let's take action for our ocean.

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Welcome back, listeners, to Back to Health with Dr. Neil Gardner. I'm your co-host, Carolyn Gardner. This evening, we're discussing trigger finger. So let me share the telephone numbers with you so that you may call to join in our discussions this evening. 876-926-8631. 876-926-2178. 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

0: 206-7615. 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That's 876-553-5908. Now,
1: I understand that there was a question about ganglion cysts, Mrs. G.
0: Yes. let me see
1: I love
0: here.
1: My answer. That's why I'm going to.
0: Oh, yes. Somebody wants to find out about a home remedy, doc, for ganglion cysts. First of all, explain to our listeners what it is before you mention the possible home remedy.
1: So a ganglion cyst is a water-filled sac under the skin that comes up near to a joint, usually a joint that has some arthritic changes in it.
0: Mm-hmm.
1: So you can have cysts at the wrists, which is where it's very common, or you can have it at the knees or some other locations. Now, the cyst that comes up on the wrist usually is on the back of the wrist,
0: mm-hmm.
1: and the treatment for it usually at home is either a phone book or a Bible.
0: Mm-hmm.
1: You are probably not going to be able to do this for yourself.
0: Okay.
1: And preferably you have somebody who doesn't like you to do it for you.
0: Hmm.
1: If somebody likes you, they may not do it properly. But you put on your hand, and this is for information purposes, do not try this at home.
0: Oh my gosh.
1: I have to put that disclaimer out there just in case. You put your hand on a table,
0: mm-hmm.
1: or
0: on
1: a hard
0: flat
1: surface.
0: Okay.
1: And you take the phone book,
0: mm-hmm.
1: and you hold it up over the person's hand.
0: And you?
1: And give them one royal lick with the
0: really?
1: Phone book on the cyst. And almost like magic, it disappears.
0: And that's it?
1: I don't think this is a good thing to do.
0: But this is what people do out there?
1: This is what can be done. But I don't know if the best approach. So again, I say, do not try this at home. And this is not prescription for you to go and do for you or anybody else.
0: That's on hot. There's a caller on the line. Good evening. You're on Back to Health with Dr. Neil Gardner. Hello. Welcome to the program. We may have just lost you. Do try again. 876-926-8631. 876-926-2178. Or 876-926-7615. Good evening. You're on Back to Health with Dr. Neil Gardner.
2: Good night.
0: Yes, good night.
2: How are you?
1: Good.
0: Is this Auntie?
2: Hyacinth calling from Brownstown.
0: Oh, okay. Hi, Auntie Hyacinth.
1: Your voice sounds so different tonight.
2: Yeah.
1: It sounds so strong. What, man, you get some sleep, you know.
2: Hyacinth.
1: All right, so you're calling about the trivia, or are you calling to...
2: I'm calling about the knuckles, two knuckles in the hand.
1: How much knuckle in the hand, you say?
2: Two.
1: All right, so when the right answer comes, I will right. make a comment.
2: And I will listen to what
1: but I can tell you, though, that again. Two is not correct.
0: Two is not correct. I'm writing down two right next to Auntie Hyacinth's name. All right. Okay, Auntie Hyacinth, we're going to try again later. All right. Okay, so Auntie's going to call and try again a little later on. In the meantime, Doc, I'm seeing... where Lady C is saying 28
1: knuckles
0: 28
1: in the human
0: knuckles
1: hand.
0: Uh-huh.
1: She is so almost right.
0: Okay, Lady C, you say that, be encouraged. Be encouraged, my darling.
1: She's so almost right.
0: All right, so here's a question.
1: She's close to the correct answer now. She's close to almost right.
0: Okay, here is someone indicating that they have a trigger finger, and it's painful. So they're expressing
1: they
0: one of the symptoms.
1: Finger?
0: Let us find out.
1: It is usually painful, Mrs. G.
0: Okay.
1: Yeah, usually there's pain associated. Especially when the finger gets stuck and you have to try open it.
0: Okay.
1: But there's a way to actually unlock the trigger without going through the pain, you know.
0: Mm.
1: There's a way to do it.
0: Doc, before you tell us what are some of the causes, let me... go to this second caller. Good evening, you're on Back to Health with Dr. Neil Gardner.
3: Yeah, just to let you know that we're not hearing the sound is very bad. We're not hearing much.
1: Oh, no.
0: Oh.
1: Well, what do you mean you're not hearing on the radio?
3: Not hearing Doc talking, just beard. I have to actually put my ears on Miss Radio to hear anything at all.
0: Oh, no. Oh,
1: you can hear Mrs. G's voice, all right?
3: A little better than Doc's own.
1: And my voice is Doc's voice, you know.
0: Oh,
1: Donovan,
0: boy.
1: What can you do for me, Mr. Donovan, or Professor?
4: I'm good to go around here.
1: Can you put up a little bit on mine, just a little bit?
4: Let me bring it up some more.
0: She's
4: on the
0: app. Thank you.
1: No, no, no. This is that. She's on the radio.
0: She's on the radio.
3: On the radio.
4: Okay, all right.
0: Thank you so much for that feedback.
1: Thank you.
0: We really appreciate it.
1: So, did you hear the question that I asked?
3: Yeah, I see you're talking about trigger finger. My brother just had it recently. So,
1: what's your name and where you're calling from? You didn't even give us that.
3: Oh, I'm calling from Montego Bay.
1: And what can we call you?
3: Faith.
1: Faith?
0: Welcome.
1: Or Faye?
3: Faye.
1: Faye from Mobay.
0: Faye from Mobay. Yes, your brother recently had this.
3: I'm listening very well because I can't see you now, so I have to listen.
1: Okay, all right. Okay. Well, I sound clearer to me. Can you hear me any better? Well, you can hear me on the phone. So when you hang up, tell me if you can hear.
0: Mm. I mean, so your brother recently had this condition.
1: So your brother had it.
3: And it was affecting him and the right down to his wrist or something. It was the fingers were swollen.
1: Ah.
3: And the back of the hand was swollen.
1: Uh huh.
0: Mm-hmm.
3: And he was having a pain. He couldn't stretch the finger out. That was sort of, you know, your finger. People usually say when you're going there, your finger drop in your hand.
1: Right. Mm-hmm. So
3: that was something like almost like that. But it was the index finger.
1: It was the index finger. Okay. It's index finger. All right.
0: Mm.
1: All right. Do you know how many knuckles are in the human hand?
3: Fifteen
1: is not correct. I like how you're thinking, though. You're thinking very well.
0: You are
1: almost correct as well. So one person said 28. They are almost correct. You said 15, and you are almost correct as well.
3: Oh gosh, what a big thing!
0: That's what I'm wondering, Lady Faye. You know what? I don't know where Doc is going with all this.
3: Because I'm thinking of the giant knuckles.
1: You're trying to be smart and intelligent about it.
0: Yes.
1: And you are both smart and intelligent.
0: Lady C and Lady Faye. Yeah, man.
1: All right, well done. Nice try, though.
0: Close, but no cigar.
3: All right, that's fun listening out here.
1: All right. Hopefully, you'll continue to hear us well.
0: Thanks for calling.
1: Thank you for that.
3: Okay, bye-bye.
0: I trust that the listeners are able to hear us, Doc.
1: Yes, and okay. I hope that they will hear me better. Sometimes
0: if you
1: I
0: could share some of the causes.
1: Causes.
0: Mm-hmm.
1: So, I'll go through the mechanism, how they claim it happens. And
0: okay.
1: I say they as in the powers that be, if you will.
0: Mm-hmm. Okay.
1: So, there is swelling of the tendon itself.
0: Mm-hmm.
1: Thickening of it with the thickening of... There's a ligament through which a tendon runs that kind of acts like a pulley.
0: Mm-hmm.
1: You know, when you string a cord over a wooden dowel or a rod and you can pull up with that thing,
0: mm-hmm.
1: That's kind of how the fingers behave, where there's a tendon that runs through on the inner part of the finger,
0: mm-hmm.
1: and at each of the joint of the fingers of the finger, it has a little ligament that the tendon runs over,
0: mm-hmm.
1: and that acts like a pulley to pull the fingers in, like a shutter system, like a blind. When you have mm-hmm. your blinds and you kind of pull them in, mm-hmm. it behaves in a similar fashion. The space gets reduced between mm-hmm. the joints, and then the finger ends up getting a catch during the motion.
0: Mm.
1: Now, it is associated with certain jobs more so than others.
0: Okay, so
1: jobs where you use up
0: your
1: hand. People at risk are people who use up their hands a lot. So people who are in the construction industry.
0: Oh, okay.
1: Mechanics.
0: So our mechanics, our persons in the construction industry. Go ahead.
1: Farmers. Gardeners, like me and you.
0: No, gardeners.
1: Not that gardener. Not G-A-R-D-N-E-R, but gardeners.
0: Okay. Mechanics. Mm-hmm.
1: Musicians.
0: Yes, really?
1: Yes.
0: Musicians. All right, go on.
1: Factory workers.
0: Mm-hmm.
1: Hairdressers.
0: Really?
1: Yes.
0: Hairdressers.
1: All
0: right.
1: Especially when you have to do braids and so on, if you do braids.
0: Do you do braids? Do you have a trigger finger problem? Hairdressers. Go ahead, Doc.
1: Yes, give
0: Who
1: us
0: else?
1: A call. Cashiers.
0: Mm-hmm. It's a lot of people, this, Doc. This is half the population. Construction.
1: Of women.
0: Workers, farmers, gardeners, mechanics, musicians, factory workers, cashiers. Who else?
1: Woody pop people. And of course, people are involved in certain types of sports. Golf, tennis, rock climbing, weightlifting, racket sports, rowing. So these are the types of people that will end up with this condition if you're not careful.

0: fully develops.
1: Netballers, basketballers, Doc, and catch the ball. Does that?
0: First of all, we say catch. And not necessarily.
1: Not necessarily those folks. Okay. All right. But there's a lot of you who may be affected
0: That's
1: by
0: correct.
1: This. We need to hear from you, just as Lady Faye called and told us about her brother. What's happening with you?
0: And persons with other conditions are also at greater risk.
1: Uh-huh.
0: The conditions include type 2 diabetes.
1: Really?
0: Yes, people then with diabetes.
1: Uh-huh.
0: RA, rheumatoid arthritis, which causes inflammation of the joints and hastens the progression or the onset of this type of an issue. Mm-hmm. Gout.
1: Persons with gout.
0: Thyroid issues. People with thyroid issues. Remember, we talked about the fact which is carpal tunnel syndrome is often associated with trigger fingers.
1: Mm-hmm.
0: Carpal tunnel syndrome. People with carpal tunnel syndrome oftentimes have trigger finger as well.
1: Mm-hmm.
0: And of course, there are risk factors that include the age of the person between 40 and 60 years.
1: Mm-hmm.
0: Gender. Women are oftentimes more affected than our males.
1: Mm-hmm.
0: People who repetitively use their hands, like people who do a lot of gripping and so on. Is that the thing you wanted to bring up, Mrs. G?
1: Yes, I want to let you know that Andrea first indicated that there are 10 knuckles, Doc, and then she increased that number to, let me see, it's further down here. I think she doubled it, 20.
0: So neither is 10 mm-hmm. nor 20 the correct answer.
1: There you have it, Andrew. I tried.
0: Neither is 10 or 20.
1: But Sonia
0: the correct
1: says,
0: answer.
1: Is it 14?
0: Sonia is saying, is it 14?
1: Yes.
0: That's a very good suggestion. Mm-hmm. We will find out as we continue to hear more from others. So we have so far the leading contenders, 28.
1: All right. Utah
0: 15.
1: Doc is.
0: And 14.
1: And before we head into the break, Doc, Utah is being very. He's working this out, Doc. 14 knuckles on one hand, 28 knuckles, 12 finger knuckles, 3 per finger, and 2 thumb knuckles. So he has a comprehensive response, Doc, as we head into this second break for Back to Health.
0: Was it a U-turn?
1: Yes. We're discussing trigger finger here on Back to Health.
0: Go to U-turn, yeah, go on well. It sounds like you know something. I like the breakdown. It sounds logical, sounds reasonable. So we'll see as we go along through the show.
1: We're discussing trigger finger here on Back to Health with Dr. Neil Gardner. Please stay tuned.
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3: NARA is no longer just legislation. It now has its first CEO. With Major General Anthony Anderson appointed Chief Executive Officer effective June 1, 2026, the big question is sharper than ever. Will NARA cut red tape or cut corners? Can Jamaica rebuild faster without weakening transparency, accountability, and good governance? Balancing Justice host Andre Earl KC continues the discussion in part 2 of NARA, Cutting Red Tape or Cutting Corners, with attorneys at law, Messrs. Wendell Wilkins and Oswest Senior Smith, and Principal Director of National Integrity Action, Dr. Gavin Myers, on Tuesday, June 2 at 9 p.m. right here on Rated Jamaica 94 FM.

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1: 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We're discussing trigger finger this evening on Back to Health. And Doc, before you tell us how this condition is diagnosed, we have a couple callers on the line. Good evening, you're on Back to Health with Dr. Neil Gardner.
2: Evening.
1: Yes, good evening.
2: Good evening, Miss G.
1: Good evening. Is this Donovan?
2: No, sir. No, ma'am. A bird cup.
1: Ah, bird cup.
3: How you doing?
2: A long time in your friend,
1: you
2: know.
1: Yes.
3: We are forgetting the voice, eh?
1: Can you imagine?
2: Yes, sir.
3: Ah. You know, tell me something, bird cup. Is cup your last name? Or
2: yes, sir.
3: Is Doc, cup your
1: know
3: last
1: that
3: name?
1: Bird cup
3: is like bird your first name and cup your last name, or bird cup is one word?
2: Bird cup. You know, let me tell you, when me and a boy in Manchester, you know, we'd have a lot of orange, you know, because we'd have, you know, we used to do citrus and things. So I used to eat the bird one. So after me start go school now, then boy start calling me bird cup. Because the one
0: where
2: the bird eats as obvious, the sweetest orange, you know.
0: Definitely.
3: So Donovan, you know about.
2: Yeah, so when we don't know, I would use a piece of card or something to catch them and eat them too. Yes, that. So
3: well
2: that
3: done.
2: Give me know. Mr. Man will love Kalalu, you know.
3: Yes.
2: Because me have some red Kalalu all about in my yard, you know, and them no, them other one no eat it, just me one eat it. Them eat the green color one. They don't love the red one, you know.
3: Right.
2: And if I myself, I eat a whole leaf. Well, it will do me anything that.
3: I don't know. Full your belly, maybe.
2: Yes, yeah, me full my belly with you, you know. Because
3: yeah, just full your belly. It can full your belly. We don't know if it will do nothing else. But you see, if you're eating something and you're not eating a good variety of things, it can cause problems. So you don't want to eat the same thing every day like me.
2: Oh. Yeah,
3: you want to get good variety in, so get little green colors from time to time, because the red and the green, the colors give you slightly different things.
2: Yes,
3: so it's good to get the combination, get the red and the green together. You can do it one time in a plate together, or you can do plate a red one day and plate a green another day.
2: So them says that thing where farm blood and thing like that, you know.
3: No, man, I'm not think that is so.
2: So we can eat the same way. Yes, because
3: should not be a problem.
2: The love it and the mackerel, you know, the big chop mackerel, chunky, then big giant mackerel.
3: Oh, the chunks, them, the chunky mackerel.
2: Yeah, man, me just eat and the spinach. Me don't know if you eat spinach.
3: Yeah, me eat spinach, yes, but me don't eat mackerel.
2: Me eat a lot. Me have nothing on my fridge. So.
3: Well, bird cup, you wonder if you can answer the question we did ask. We asked a question about the knuckle them on the hand. How much knuckles in the human hand?
2: Me don't remember, you know, sir.
3: You don't remember? You didn't know one time?
2: Yes, sir. Me didn't know a whole lot of things, you know.
3: Yeah,
2: I went to touch Memorial School. Me go to Manchester, you know.
3: Where I say?
2: Yeah, man.
3: Well done.
2: Big up back in touch Memorial, you know.
3: Big up.
1: How
3: big
1: is the knee pain?
2: Ma'am?
1: How is your knee pain?
2: Well, it's all right now, you know.
1: Oh, okay.
2: It pain me sometimes, you know. It pain me sometimes. I told them, I can't say one of them day, I just come run, come get a little check up, you know, doctor.
3: Well done. All right, run come here. Hopefully, you'll run in the right direction and come find me, because
2: you
3: might end up somewhere else.
2: Find you, man,
3: you know, she'll find me. All right, that's good.
2: Yeah.
1: All right,
3: bird cup, big up yourself, and thank you for the explanation of your name.
2: Yes, yes.
1: All right, boss.
2: Yes, okay, ma'am and sir.
3: All right, thank you so much for your input.
2: Yes,
1: and another caller
2: all
1: is
2: right.
1: on the line. Good evening, you're on Back to Health with Dr. Neil Gardner.
4: Good night.
1: Yes, good night. What's the name and where you're calling
4: Dr.
1: from?
4: Dr. Gardner and Mrs. Nana. Gardner, how are you? And to all
3: Sir Tomlinson, how are you?
1: Okay.
4: I'm alive and well, sir.
3: Good to hear your voice. You have any contribution either to the trivia question, or you have anything about trigger finger you want to talk about?
1: Mm-hmm.
4: Yes, I think I have.
3: Go right ahead.
4: Because I am a human being. And I think it's 30 totally, 15 on each hand.
3: 15 knuckles on each hand. All right.
4: No, 15 on one and 15 on the other. 5 on the right and on the left.
1: Okay.
3: So it's 30 in all. All right, so you hear that? Listen.

0: listeners. Mm-hmm. According to IC Thomason, there are 15 knuckles.
1: All right. So thank you so much.
0: Thank you so much. And sir, you're also close, RC. So far, the close people are 28,
2: mm-hmm. yes.
0: 15. Blessings, sir.
1: Mm-hmm. Yeah, man. 28, 15, and 30.
0: And 30 are all close. And
1: so there you have it.
0: 14 was close. And
1: so while you say 14, Doc, Lady R says if it's hand, it's 14. If you are saying hands, it's 24. Okay? So there was one of
0: 14.
1: Couple, yes.
0: How much hands a human have?
1: Mm-hmm.
0: Ask her, please, Mrs. G. Because she say, hold on, Mrs. G. You can't get, make sure get her like that. She say, if it's one hand, it's 14.
1: Mm-hmm.
0: And if it's two hands, it's 24.
1: Yes, Doc.
0: Tell her, says she can't do maths. And we need to have this thing sorted out properly. One hand can be 14 and the other hand 20, and together the two hands make 24. How Doc, the maths work out?
1: Doc, Lady R is very strong with her response.
0: She,
1: okay?
0: She's strong and she's wrong.
1: Right.
0: You can't have 24 if one is 14. Right. As far
1: so
0: as I
1: Sir
0: know,
1: Sir M says that, so Sir Mark is saying, look, I say it's 20 or 30. So this person is covering.
0: Is there another R?
1: Covering their bases. But there's another Lady R, Doc, who says, look, it's 28 knuckles. Okay?
0: All right. So another
1: Lady
0: 28.
1: Rocks.
0: So far, which is the most common answer so far?
1: I think we have several 28s, Doc.
0: 28 is the most common so far.
1: Just giving you that there. And while we're on it, I'm seeing 30. Another person
0: another 30.
1: Responding, yes, and saying it's 30. Let me see who this is. I'm not picking up that name. So, okay, Spanish Stone is saying it's 20, Doc. Mm-hmm.
0: Spanish Stone said 20.
1: Yes.
0: So we're all over the place now. So I think it's safe to say we're lost. I think it's safe to say we're lost.
1: If you could save us, Doc, because we're lots of responses.
0: No, we're not saving us yet. We're saving us in the end.
1: All right. Tell us, how is this trigger finger diagnosed?
0: All right. So the way it can be diagnosed is by... you can't diagnose it very easily through direct imaging. What does that mean?
1: Mm.
0: Where you take an x-ray or an MRI of the finger and it shows that this is what a trigger finger looks like. So the way you do it typically is not with imaging, but with the medical history. The person explains what they've been experiencing. And then they get an observation from the doctor. Doctor inspects visually the finger or fingers that are involved to see if it behaves or looks like how a trigger finger would behave. And then the last thing would be through the physical examination, where the doctor would hold on to the finger, move it in different ways, check to see if its movement, its appearance, the tender points are in keeping with trigger finger, and if it is, then the diagnosis is made. But it doesn't get diagnosed very easily by way of imaging, like an x-ray. Now, x-rays can tell us if there is any arthritic change or arthritis in the joint itself. But whether there is arthritis in the joint or not, it does not mean that the joint is going to trigger. So arthritis in the joint doesn't mean that the joint will trigger. In fact, you can have trigger fingers without the arthritis being present.
1: Okay.
0: So this is very important to kind of point out as well.
1: Okay. But Doc, overall it sounds to me like that persons with this condition, they experience a bit of pain.
0: Yeah, man. And especially the pain is usually when you're trying to unlock the finger. So when you bend down the finger, for example, like you make a fist, or you try to make a fist, or you try to hold something that is very small, like a pencil, or you're trying to pick up something like or button up your clothes or something, your finger is bent and it gets stuck in that bent position. While it is stuck, it's not necessarily painful when it's stuck, you know, in that position. But to unstuck it, I don't even know if that's
1: I think we all understand, Doc.
0: To unstuck it, yes. You understand? It's not stick it. You can unstick it, because it give a different vibe, you know? So if you unstuck the finger now, it can be painful to release it from its stuck position. Can you say stuck?
1: I don't know.
0: It's talk already past tense, Mrs. G. I need to know these things. You know?

0: You have to work with me. Is stuck, if your finger gets stuck, is that the past tense?
1: So.
0: So stick, stuck, stuck, stuck, stucked, stucken.
1: All right. So with that English lesson right there. Oh, yes. Who knew?
0: So, my finger has gotten stuck in the the other day when I bent it.
1: Doc, you know, of all the persons that you listed here, construction workers, farmers, gardeners, mechanics, musicians, factory workers, cashiers, golfers, and so on. You know, it's the hairdressers that my mind went to. A lot of them, we do a lot of braiding.
0: We, like I said, we, you're a hairdresser too? Why are you associated with hairdressers?
1: You know, with
0: my, with your locks?
1: With my locks, I love
0: hairdressers. They don't braid your locks.
1: No, but they do a lot of work.
0: But they have to catch up at the beginning. They have to what do you call it when they catch up at the start?
1: So we tighten.
0: Yeah, tighten the lock.
1: Mm-hmm. Yeah.
0: I don't know how that is done, but it clearly is done well by the person who does hers. So you can ask your hairdresser if she has trigger finger.
1: And Dawn says it's unstuck. I want to know, hairdressers listening, do you have this particular condition?
0: Not just hairdressers. I mean, anybody else.
1: I just have a special heart. I just have a special heart for them. And the construction workers.
0: How about cardiologists? since you have a special heart. You can ask Dr. Victor Elliott if he has trigger finger as well, because they use their hands a lot. Do surgeons get
1: surgeons
0: trigger?
1: Yes, Doc.
0: Exactly,
1: that's what we want to know.
0: Exactly.
1: Okay, so Don says it's unstuck. Okay.
0: Yes, Don, thank you for unstucking me.
1: Okay, wonderful. And as we're heading into this final break, I just want to let you know that John from Queens says it's 30. Doc,
0: John saying 30.
1: Yes,
0: thank you, John, for your input. Let's keep it going.
1: Margaret says
0: Mrs. G,
1: 28.
0: Make sure you're documenting. Oh. Make sure you're documenting. So John says 30.
1: John says 30.
0: Margaret says 28.
1: 28. 14 each. And no, it's not Margaret. It's Pat from Kingston 19.
0: Pat from Kingston 19. Why should I say 19 then?
1: And I told you that U-turn was very, specific
0: and in outlining why his answer was what it was.
1: Yes. Peggy in New York says it is 14 on one hand, 3 on each finger, 2 on the thumb.
0: And okay? How many on the toes?
1: Peggy did not go to the toes.
0: Do the toes have knuckles,
1: she's
0: Mrs.
1: G? Not going to be. She's you not going to be think, distracted by you. Before you go in to tell us what you think.
0: What I think doesn't matter, clearly.
1: Jennifer from how do you pronounce it? Connecticut.
0: The C is silent. And it's not Connecticut. Not that C.
1: Connecticut.
0: The second C is silent. So it's Connecticut. It's Connecticut.
1: Jennifer says it's 26.
0: 26. And how did she get 26?
1: She counted them, Doc.
0: Jennifer. She never count the finger that was doing the counting.
1: Jennifer, I'm not letting Doc trouble you.
0: Jennifer, you were not counting the finger that you used to do the counting. You remember, say, when you're counting how much people in a room, you know, you can't just point at everybody else. You have to count yourself too.
1: Oh, so you must say one.
0: You have to say
1: two.
0: One. You have to count yourself. So the finger that you used to point to the other fingers, you have to count the finger there too.
1: Jennifer? 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We're discussing trigger finger this evening when we come

0: 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We're discussing trigger finger this evening. When we come back from the break, we'll talk about treatment options and prevention.
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0: 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I'm your co-host, Carolyn Gardner. This evening, we're discussing trigger finger. And and here we are, Doc. We'd asked the question, the trivia question, how many knuckles are there in the human hand? And we have several persons responding. Here's a caller on the line. Good evening. You're on Back to Health with Dr. Neil Gardner.
5: And I'll call.
0: Hello.
6: Good night. Who is this and where are you calling from?
5: Oh, see, Tomlinson.
0: Again?
5: Yeah, I'm cheating because you hear my name in the first part. I'm telling you, it's 30, 15 on each hand.
6: Okay. Oh, 15. Thank you very much, RC.
0: Thank you
6: so
0: for
6: RC
0: that.
6: RC mentioned 15 on each hand, okay. 30 yes, in total.
0: All right.
6: Did Mrs. G, did you document also
0: I
6: when I said it
0: down.
6: Was incorrect? All right, RC. Thank you very much.
5: Okay.
6: Thank you.
5: No respect to you.
6: Thank you very much.
0: Plenty
6: blessings.
0: Respect to you.
6: Blessings
0: plenty
6: to
0: respect.
6: You.
0: Doc. Sure. Look.
6: And he's not
0: Conroy says, my chat GTP says
6: GTP,
0: 20.
6: You mean GPT?
0: Him said GTP.
6: But you know what the writing, so
0: okay.
6: Set him up nice, Mrs. G. Don't make it all like another thing.
0: Conroy says 28. Okay.
6: Chat GPT says what?
0: 28, all right.
6: And that is not correct. Your chat GPT lied to you. Or unless you did not put the question that I asked into your chat GPT.
0: And Don is concerned about cooks and chefs, those persons who are at risk of trigger finger, Doc. What would you say about that?
6: Anybody can have, as long as you have fingers, you can develop trigger finger. So cooks and chefs, as long as they have fingers, they too can develop trigger fingers. Now, trigger finger, and we're going to just talk about causes a little bit because it goes into the treatment and prevention, right?
0: Mm-hmm.
6: So trigger finger itself, even though it can be as a result of a mechanical cause, meaning that mm-hmm. the repetitive use of the hands and fingers
0: yeah.
6: can result in wear and tear over time.
0: Mm-hmm.
6: And fatigue can also cause the fingers to lock up when you bend it. The most common cause that I have seen is not usually as a result of the finger itself.
0: Hmm.
6: I lose you?
0: Yes.
6: All right. Very good. So the majority persons with trigger finger that I have seen,
0: mm-hmm.
6: there is also something else that I see very common with them. And that is, they often have cervical spondylosis or osteoarthritis in the neck.
0: Really? So some
6: yes.
0: neck?
6: So the majority of persons that I see with trigger finger
0: mm-hmm.
6: or trigger fingers are persons who also have cervical spondylosis or arthritic changes in their neck. Now, what's the relationship between
0: mm-hmm.
6: the fingers and the neck? As I've indicated in the past,
0: mm-hmm.
6: is that the nerves that control the fingers exit the spine in the neck
0: oh, okay.
6: or from the neck. And so if you have an issue

0: with the neck, you may impact the nerves that control the muscles of the finger. Mm-hmm. It is these muscles that have the tendons attached to them. So if the muscles do not work appropriately, then the way they contract will become aberrant at some point, resulting in the finger getting stuck and also having the tenderness in the fingers as well. The specific triggering finger is usually associated with the specific nerve root where the degeneration is. So if it is the degeneration is between C5 and C6 spinal levels, then the C6 nerve root is a nerve that exits between the C5 and 6 bones. And C6 nerve root goes to the thumb and index finger. And usually these people will have either the index finger and or the thumb triggering at that time.
1: Oh, okay.
0: And so when I see there is arthritic changes in the spine, at the level where the nerve...

0: and I treat them and can improve, because you can't necessarily correct or undo, but you improve the cervical spondylosis state, the trigger finger goes back to normal without even touching the finger.
1: So by
0: correcting the neck,
1: uh-huh,
0: the trigger finger goes back to normal, and you don't even touch a finger.
1: Who knew?
0: I knew. I knew, Mrs. G.
1: So that's one of the treatment options,
0: and that's the one I recommend the most, because as far as I've seen, the number one association is not what work they do. It is more whether they have a neck issue as well. Those who were calling in, listening to it, find out. The brother for Faye
1: in Mobe.
0: In Mobe. Does your brother have a neck issue, Faye from Mobe? And if so, let us know next week.
1: Yes.
0: So that those who are listening can partake.
1: I understand, Doc. Just to let you know that, let me see, Lady Jennifer has increased her numbers from 26 to 28.
0: So Jennifer counted the finger that she was using to count. Okay, right. So her numbers went up.
1: Her numbers went up. Okay. And here's another 28, Doc, coming in. And
0: so people love association with the popular, you know. People love consensus. You know, this is not a consensus. This is not majority votes win.
1: Okay.
0: This could be the voice of one crying in the wilderness. Behold the he that whose sandals I'm not worthy to untie. I think it's a different thing I'm talking about.
1: Yes, I think so too, Doc. here's our listener wanting to find out where is our office. It's at 8 Tremaine Road. That's Kingston 6. 8 Tremaine Road, Kingston 6. Our telephone number is 876-978-1050. That's 876-978-1050.
0: And they can even send us a WhatsApp to that number if they have a query.
1: Yes, yes, yes. Somebody says, Doc, they think that you're showing off again with this question. And I don't know. I just feel as if...
0: I show off a lot, actually.
1: All right. So here's Lady Sharon saying, now, look, I have a desk job and do not have the ailments you described. I have trigger fingers. Sometimes it goes away. I have recently been diagnosed with early osteoarthritis in my knee. I am an over 50 female. What's the natural remedy?
0: So depending on the cause, what's her name?
1: Lady Sharon.
0: Lady Sharon. Depending on the cause, I'll say this. The treatment is dependent on the cause. So if the cause is cervical spondylosis, the treatment is to correct or improve the cervical spondylosis. If the cause is your ergonomics at work and how you use your hands, you have to fix that. If the cause is something else, then whatever it is, that has to be the remedy. So what that means to you, therefore, Sharon, is you're going to have to find a doctor who's going to ask one more question of you, not just what hurts, but try to find out what is the cause of that hurt. Where is it coming from? Is it coming from job? Is it coming from repetitive use? Is it coming from referral pain from somewhere else?
2: Calling all Jamaicans.
1: Okay.
0: And we're going to call all Jamaicans in a second, because now we're going to give the answer.
1: Yes, because Jermaine says it's 18, Doc, and he's confident.
0: Jermaine, I am confident that you're incorrect. And so what is the answer?
1: What is the response, Doc?
0: So remember, the first person that gave an answer, they said 28.
1: Yes.
0: Well, the second person said 28. The first person said 15. And I said, both are close and almost correct.
1: Okay.
0: But their numbers are far apart. What made the 28 incorrect but close is that they are giving me the total in the human body or both hands. 14 is in each hand. 28 are in both hands. So when they said 28, it's incorrect, because the question said in the human hand.
1: You know, Doc.
0: And the person that said 15 is also almost correct, because it's 14, not 15. So you see, Mrs. G, the nuanced way of looking at this thing.
1: So Yutan, let me see. What did Yutan say?
0: Yutan said 14.
1: So Yutan gave us a thesis, I remember
0: that. And it's correct. He said 3 in

0: each of the four fingers.
1: Lady C, I'm in agreement with you. She said Doc is trying to trick us.
0: I'm not tricking a soul. So a knuckle is where your fingers come together to create a joint. There are joints that it makes with the bones in the hands and joints that they make with the bones in each finger.
1: So you said itself. It's 14.
0: There are 14. And why is it 14 and not 15? It is 14 because the thumb only has two joints in it, not three. If you turn and look on the inside part of your hand, every finger has three creases except the thumb, which only has two. Look at it, Mrs. G. Look at the creases of your finger.
1: Peggy from New York, correct? Yes.
0: You see that? You see the crease? Look, Mrs. G, at the creases of your finger. You see that you have three creases in all the other fingers and you only have two creases on the thumb?
1: Yes, that's true.
0: That's because you only have two joints in the thumb, three in each of the four. That's 3/4, 12, plus the two, 14. And they create knuckles on the other side.
1: Boy, I tell you, there you have it.
2: I got it right, you know.
0: Yeah, you didn't give any answer. It cannot be right if you didn't put in the answer. You
2: have to, I didn't want to spoil the fun.
0: You have to use your number two pencil and shade in the correct answer, Donovan.
2: I did shade it in.
1: Join Dr. Neil Gardner on Back to Health, the show that guides you back to good health, next Tuesday, June 9 at 8 p.m. right here on Radio Jamaica 94 FM.
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0: calling all Jamaicans. Food safety is everyone's responsibility. 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Hotline, we're not just talk, we're substance.
1: NARA is no longer just legislation. It now has its first CEO. With Major General Anthony Anderson appointed Chief Executive Officer effective June 1, 2026, the big question is sharper than ever. Will NARA cut red tape or cut corners? Can Jamaica rebuild faster without weakening transparency, accountability, and good governance? Balancing Justice host Andre Earl KC continues the discussion in part two of NARA, Cutting Red Tape or Cutting Corners, with attorneys at law, Messrs. Wendell Wilkins and Oswest Senior Smith, and Principal Director of National Integrity Action, Dr. Gavin Myers, on Tuesday, June 2 at 9 p.m. right here on Radio Jamaica 94 FM.
2: Just about coming up to 3 minutes after 9 o'clock, let's now welcome Andre Earl KC to Balance and Justice. Andre, good evening.
3: Good evening, my brother and friend Donovan. Good evening, listeners. Welcome to Balancing Justice. I'm your host, Andre Earl. This is part two of a discussion we had a couple of weeks ago. NARA, cutting red tape or cutting corners? I want to give you an opportunity to weigh in on the conversation. Right after the break, I'm going to introduce my panel. We'll go to the break.

0: be sure to listen to the inspired preaching of Apostle Jeffrey Johnson on Showers of Pentecost every Tuesday night at 10:30 on the Big 94. The program comes to you from the Apostolic Ark, 27 Huntley Avenue, Brownstown, St. Anne. Showers of Pentecost.
1: The Nature Conservancy Jamaica program invites you to celebrate World Ocean Day Monday, June 8th at the Jamaica Pegasus Hotel at 10 a.m. to 2 p.m. under the theme Catalyzing Action for Our Ocean and Climate. Join them as they spotlight Jamaica's progress in ocean conservation, the climate power of coastal ecosystems, and the partnership driving real change. This year's also marked 27 years of TNC registration in Jamaica. Protecting nature, preserving lives. Let's take action for our ocean.

Thank you for staying with me on Balancing Justice. I'm your host, Andre Earle. So as I said at the top of the program, it's part two of a discussion that we started a couple weeks ago. NARA, cutting red tape or cutting corners. And when we speak of NARA, of course, we're talking about that distinct authority, the National Reconstruction and Resilience Authority. And just to advise listeners, since the last time we were here, some major development. I'm not calling it a major development in terms of the legislation. The last time we had this discussion, the bill had been passed by both houses of parliament, the House of Representatives and the Senate, and was on its way to His Excellency, the Governor General. Since that time, the bill has since been signed into law, and we have copies here of the Governor General's signature on that document, demonstrating that as at the 20th of May 2026, His Excellency the Governor General actually signed, confirming his assent to the particular legislation. And it's called the National Reconstruction and Resilience Authority Act 2026. Now, this act, by virtue of Section 1, Subsection 2, says that subject to Subsection 3, this act shall come into operation on a day to be appointed by the minister by notice published in the Gazette. It's what you call an appointed day notice. That particular notice has also been issued in the Gazette, and it is, I just want to read it for you, and it speaks to the date on which it comes into effect, and it says it's called the National Reconstruction and Resilience Authority Act Appointed Day Notice. In the exercise of the power conferred upon the minister by Section 1, Subsection 2, which I just read for you, of the National Reconstruction and Resilience Authority Act 2026, the following notice is hereby given. 1. This notice may be cited as the National Reconstruction and Resilience Authority Act 2026 Appointed Day Notice. So the notice is in effect, and it tells you when it takes effect. Paragraph 2 says, the first day of June 2026, that's yesterday, is hereby appointed as the day on which the National Reconstruction and Resilience Authority

0: 2026, other than the provisions of Part 4 of the Act, shall come into operation. And it's dated the 1st of June 2026 and signed by the Most Honorable Prime Minister. So the Act is in effect, except for Part 4, which is not relevant for the purposes of our discussion. And you heard, of course, from the promo that the CEO, the Chief Executive Officer, the first person to hold that office has been appointed. So let me just pause and welcome my guests this evening. I have attorneys at law returning, Mr. Wendell Wilkins and Mr. Oswest Senior Smith. And I have the Principal Director of the National Integrity Action, Dr. Gavin Myers. Good evening, gentlemen. Welcome to Balancing Justice. Great to have you.
1: Yes, glad to be back.
2: Yes, good evening, Andre. Good evening, listeners. Good to be back.
3: Thank you for having me.
0: All right, wonderful. Listeners, again, I want to say at the beginning of the program that I did extend invitations to a number of attorneys who I believe may have been in support, strong support of this act, and ask them to come on, gave them notice, asked them to come on, and they have not availed themselves of the opportunity. Some just simply declined, others said that it just wasn't possible. And I'm just hoping that we are not getting to a stage in this country where, when it comes to talking about a law, God, this is not politics, this is law, and this is a legal program, I'm just hoping we get to the stage, or we won't get to the stage, where persons just shy away, retreat from stepping up to the microphone and saying, well, I think I have a concern with this provision, or this provision is a good one, but I don't agree with that one, or could it not be refined this way? And that we can feel comfortable in the country to speak about something like this, the question of law, and not feel that we are in any way selling out, or in any way seeking to just want something to fail. And speaking of fail, I have to now put to my panelists a certain question, because the Prime Minister was reported as declaring that, quote, there's a set of Jamaicans who don't want to see NARA succeed. It's not in their political interest for NARA to succeed, and we must call them out. They hide under all kinds of names, claiming to be parts of civil society when they are not. They are political activists. I must call them by their name, and I stand here frankly and say that. Is it you he's speaking about, Azwes?
2: Not this time at all. Okay. Andre.
0: Dr. Myers, is it you?
3: It is not me.
0: Is it you, Wendell?
1: Well, I am called out. National service for the people of Jamaica, not partisan.
0: Okay.
1: I am trained in law, and I have the analytical skill to look at legislation that are passed and to comment upon it. It's part of our democracy, live and living, and participatory. So,
0: well, let me go on.
1: I am here, called out.
0: All right, let me go on. He goes on. It's not just Jamaica that is suffering from this. It's a global thing. Technology and bureaucracy are real. They have political interests. They are self-interested and vested. They get funding to do this. That's the hidden part of this that the country doesn't see. Nobody writes an article about that. And somehow, everybody is so self-righteous to be defenders prepared to deal with you. So again, I have to ask you, Azwes, you're getting funding to speak this evening?
2: I probably would welcome some funding from somewhere, Andre, but regrettably, no.
0: No.
2: I'm not getting any funding.
0: Yes. Dr. Myers, are you getting funding to do this?
3: No funding to speak. But if anybody have any bananas or anything from country to share, because I'm speaking on behalf of the people from St. Mary and all the country areas, I welcome it. But no, not being funded for to speak on this.
0: All right. Wendell, you getting funding to do this?
1: Well, I got some funding many years ago, you know, to study law from the public purse. And that is the only funding that I know of. So I am returning back to the public those funds that the taxpayer had put forward to train me as a lawyer.
0: Yes. Similar, all right.
3: Similar for me, my university, well, all of my schooling, a part of it was paid for from the public purse. So as a public servant, as a citizen of Jamaica, I am giving back my service. Yes.
0: All right. Thank you very much, gentlemen. Now, listeners, you hear me asking this, and you may think I'm joking and making light of it, but the point that I'm trying to make is that one should feel comfortable to criticize or to speak up or to analyze any law in Jamaica without the fear of being labeled a political activist or promoting some self-interest or having some hidden agenda or being funded. As you have heard, and we want to go through the legislation again this evening and give you a chance to speak and to share your views on the actual clauses in this particular bit of legislation. Now, just by way of recap, you have this particular authority that...
1: Sorry, Andrew, before we start,
0: yes,
1: we have to understand the legislative process is not perfect.
0: Yes.
1: No matter which country you look at, the legislature passes laws, oftentimes that are imperfect, and they have to be amended, changed, adjusted with time. Sometimes there's a hurry. Mistakes are made.
0: Yes.
1: So the collectivity of our servants in Parliament plus civil society sometimes help for the common good to get the legislation better and better. So we need to have that avenue of views contending where you have a democracy that is alive and well and yes, participatory. So it's not opposition, it's not being obstructionist, it's not being don't want the thing to succeed. It is part and parcel of governance.
0: Right.
1: And doing something for the nation collectively.
0: All right. Thank you very much for that, Wendell. Now, listeners, we have at the back of the bill that led to the act, the memorandum of objects and reasons that led to the passage of the bill and ultimately the act, and it said that on October 28, 2025, that was a Tuesday, Hurricane Melissa, which was a Category 5 hurricane, the strongest hurricane landfalling in Jamaica's history, made landfall along Jamaica's southwestern coast near New Hope, Westmoreland. The hurricane traversed the island, resulting in catastrophic loss and damage to lives, livelihoods, and economic, social, cultural, and environmental systems. The cost was estimated at around $1.952 trillion, or US $12.2 billion. And this figure was equivalent to 56.7% of Jamaica's 2024 gross domestic product, sometimes, or described rather, as four times that of Hurricane Gilbert, which prior to this was the most significant and costly hurricane in Jamaica's history. So this bill, which led to the act, is seeking to create a statutory framework for the efficient, coordinated, and transparent management of extraordinary time-bound reconstruction and resilience efforts, and to create a more robust, climate-resilient infrastructure, encouraging better land use planning and to enable growth and diversification

0: of Jamaica's economic base. Also, to expedite private and public-private investment in priority sectors that address the structural economic vulnerabilities exposed by Hurricane Melissa. So that's the background to the legislation. So let's jump into it. We looked at some of the sections, and I didn't have you here last time, Dr. Maya, so let me just get from you your impression, having done a quick overview of the act. It's not too long an act, listeners. Some sections here, let me see, 35 sections, is relatively small, 21, 22 pages. And based on your overview, what is your initial take on the act, Dr. Maz?
1: I think first and foremost, the NARA Act, we needed something to get things moving. So that's the first thing. And getting this in, it's something there. But there are certain parts of it that are very concerning. One, the procedures for stepping in is very interesting. I have never seen it laid out like this anywhere. The other side of it is just the...
0: You can't just run over it like that, you know, Dr. Mazia. But tell us about the stepping. For listeners who may not have heard on the last occasion when we discussed it, there is a provision in Section 24,
1: yes,
0: which provides for the stepping order, where essentially, where an approving entity does not move quickly to grant approval, then in such circumstances, the authority, through its CEO, may approach the minister requesting a stepping order. Yes. The minister in this case is the prime minister, and ask for a stepping order where the minister can step in and go ahead and make certain orders, can approve the application that is made. So you apply to the Kingston and St. Andrew or the Westmoreland Municipal Corporation, you're not getting a quick response. You can apply to the minister for a stepping order, and the minister can step in, so to speak, and approve, grant you the approval, or vary, modify, or remove a term, condition, or qualification to which an approval was made subject. So yeah. You have an issue with that?
1: I think, just use a context, and some years ago, a housing minister had used some sort of this approach to attempt to build houses in Hope Gardens, and he had said that it was important, and it turned out that it was, one, nebulous, but even more, it would have been bad for the environment, and it took strong action for that person to be dismissed. And I'm saying that this type of approach is one antithetical to just good governance, and it opens itself up to executive overreach, and it's something that we don't want to have. If you have a politically appointed person, which is the prime minister here, the minister, having such awesome powers that are unchecked, you can see where things can go badly for us as a country if this type of awesome power doesn't have check. We notice, though, that in this case, the minister, has to give his reasons for this. But this type of approach just seems very out of touch with what participatory democracy and allowing the technical experts to make decisions based upon technical reasons for. So it's very out of touch. And I would just make a parallel to something that else had happened in the Bengal case. Though the government has said that they are going to appeal it, so far I have not heard that they have. But in the Bengal case, it was said that this type of stepping in is problematic in and of itself. So I am concerned there. The other thing that is...
0: Sorry, before you run on, some people may say to you, Dr. Miles, but it's well known, notoriously known, that in Jamaica, when it comes to getting approvals and licenses and permissions, everything in this country takes a long time. So one of the reasons some people argue why you might have a lot of corruption at some of these agencies is because of how long it takes. And if a developer has to wait until he or she or it gets approval to do a development, they would go bankrupt. So they start building and hope that the paperwork will catch up later, because it takes too long to go through these agencies. So when we're talking about resilience, a hurricane that's 7 months back, and we're in the new hurricane season, by the way,
1: yes,
0: started yesterday. Some people are still, I saw a newspaper headline, I think it was today or yesterday, where there was a couple that lost everything, their house, and had to be living with their daughter in St. Catherine, and they come from Westmoreland. And there it is, they're on the veranda of their daughter, and have not got 1 cent yet. Right.
1: I know people who are still living in a shelter, in a community center shelter.
0: Yes.
1: So I understand the need for urgency.
0: Yes.
1: But urgency does not take away the need for accountability and integrity. And I would also point out that if the systems aren't working, we have done reports, so we know why the systems aren't working. So we don't need to build up another system. We can just make the systems work. And I'd also make the other point that under emergency procurement systems, we can get things done fast and with accountability and efficiency. So the systems are there. We don't need to say the systems aren't working and create something new. We can make things work. We don't need a new road when there's a road enough. We can build things and we can fix things. I think that is one of the most important points that we have to make, that things being bad doesn't mean that you actually build bad things on top of a bad thing. We can fix things and make things work.
0: Yes. All right. Thanks for that. The other point we want to make, listeners, is that according to Section 5, Subsection 1 of the Act, it says, for the due administration of the authority, there shall be a CEO, Chief Executive Officer, appointed by the Prime Minister by instrument in writing. So it's the PM who actually is supposed to make the appointment of the Chief Executive Officer. Now, we are told in this instance that the Chief Executive Officer who has been appointed, Major General Anthony Anderson, brought back from the United States as our ambassador to the U.S., and now the Chief Executive Officer, he was appointed by or interviewed by a panel which included the chairman of the Public Service Commission and the cabinet secretary. There are other people involved, of course, but there were these other people. But when you look behind, Wendell, at how some of those people are appointed, you wonder to what extent there is really a practical buffer between the Prime Minister and the appointee.
2: Yes, there's a problem in Jamaica called trust deficit. So if you're going to appoint this person, the CEO, with these enormous statutory powers, because of the trust factor being low in Jamaica, you want to know who are these people going to make the selection and what criteria they are using to make the selection. We understand that over 100 persons applied for the job, and it went down to 7 persons, and then it went down to 1 person. But we don't know, as Jamaicans who are interested in development and progress and resolution of the hurricane issues that still exist, how the selection was done. So what you are doing is attracting more distrust. We should have known how these persons in that committee were selected and what criteria they were using. That helps to bring confidence and buy-in. So what we really have, you know, is a governance approach to this legislation that can do wonders for us if it works. Governance is the issue,
0: yes,
2: not partisan politics.
0: All right, thank you for that, Wendell. Oswest, Section 9, Subsection 4 of the Act talks about accounts and audit. And when it looks at Subsection 4, it says the Auditor General shall be entitled at all times to examine the accounts and other records in relation to the authority. So if our

0: has this entitlement under the Act. What's the reason why there is so much fear and apprehension about this authority and whether or not it can operate properly, ethically, with integrity, and avoid any hint of corruption?
1: Thank you, Andre. I think even though there is that provision, and I could even broaden the overview to say that there is some effort within the Act, I must say, on close reading, at constraining the awesome powers that Dr. Myers referred to earlier. Because when you look at even provision 8, speaks to the authority shall consist of such monies as may from time to time be placed at its disposition for the purposes of this Act by Parliament. So in this respect, one could perhaps reasonably say, although it may be purely theoretical, that here is some reining in of the powers of the authority and or the CEO and or the responsible minister, that is the Prime Minister, by making the funding subject to Parliament providing the funds, where the Section 9.4 is concerned, notwithstanding the wonderful addition of the Auditor General. The fact is that it is going to be after the fact appraisal, though, far down the road after much has already been done by the authority, by the CEO, by the responsible minister, and by then, given again the low trust environment that was adverted to earlier by Wendell, the much suspicion would have already been generated within the Jamaican society concerning the operations of this Act. Overall, I should say that I fervently believe that Jamaicans really want for this particular bit of legislation to work, and to work successfully, work well, because of the tremendous damage which has been wrought upon our country, upon our economy, by the passage of Melissa. However, Jamaicans, at the same time, as all of us know, we have been subjected to so much disappointment over the years, arising from probably inaction, inertia, non-action of government, of public institutions. And so, to my mind, we're after such a devastating natural disaster, there should be a call up on the entire country. I think that is part of where the spirit, the ethos of this Act is really absent, is lacking, because one does not get the impression that it is calling up on the buy-in of all of Jamaica. Because if the buy-in is to be provided for, then the powers ascribed to the CEO, the authority, the minister / prime minister, would not be as tremendous as it, at least on paper, is.
0: Yes, and I mean, the point that you're talking about, I mean, is well made too, because when you consider that it's only 1.8% of the cash donations that were received that ODPEM has spent thus far. That was one of the reasons too that people were complaining, that it was so low. 7 months later, only 1.8% spent of the $1.44 billion in cash donations.
1: That's just extraordinary, yes. Andre. I mean, for the life of me, I really...

0: I wonder, it is so unethical and what is going on is so improper, because these funds were given by the people overseas and other contributors for and towards the people who suffered losses. So why is it that these people aren't getting those funds in their hands?
1: Well, it's to do what they need to do.
0: Why is it that only 1.8% has been spent? But further, Andre, I'm hearing reports that the Prime Minister is saying that some government departments will be resuscitated from these funds or refurbished from these funds. I mean, that's just, to my mind, totally out of place, because the funds are not being used for the initial stated purpose. As a matter of fact, I think that is challengeable somewhere in the courts. And yes, I think that perhaps our civil society organizations really need to give a thought to that,
1: yes,
0: to effecting a challenge against that intention to use the funds for those quote-unquote improper purposes, if you ask me.
1: Yes, quite so. All right, listeners, we're going to take a break. Thank you very much, Oz West. We're going to take a break and come back with more on Balance Injustice, where I'll take your calls.
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0: Thank you for staying with me on Balancing Justice. The conversation, you can see, continues in the break. And just going to give you the numbers now. 876-926-7615. 876-926-8631. 876-926-2178. 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You may send a WhatsApp to 876-553-5908. So looking forward for you listeners to weigh in on the conversation so that we can hear your views, your questions, your comments about that. And I see a call coming in already on 8631. Hello, good evening.
1: Hello, good evening to
0: you. Good evening, my brother. Welcome to Balancing Justice. Go ahead, please.
1: Yes,

0: fools ask more questions than the wise man can answer. And fools have been asking, is it the world flat or is it round? It is also said that the law can be classified at times as an ass. Now, our Prime Minister, Andrew Michael Bogard Radam Holness, has been taking the Jamaican people for a ride. As you have indicated in the previous comment about the amount of money that was given and the amount spent. You see, the problem that I have in Jamaica, you know, is not the Prime Minister nor the police. Is a lack of proper investigative journalism in this country that will hold politicians, hold them to their words, rather than making reports and attending press conferences, but have roundtable discussion like what you are having now, and call out the politician for the things that they have said, the things that they have promised and have not done it. The Prime Minister be saying that he is going, some of the money will be going to the JDF. After he claimed that he was distance away from the appointment of the CEO, who is the ambassador in the United States, no journalist asked why did the ambassador leave? Nobody, because there are no journalists in Jamaica, let's put it that. Full stop. I take criticism for this. There's none.
1: I don't know. I could agree with you with that, but I hear your opinion.
0: Well fine. You will soon find out someday why I said this.
1: Yes.
0: There, why did he leave? What is so important about NARA that is less important than being an ambassador representing your country? Which take precedent over which? The question must be asked, how come the Prime Minister is going to say that some of the money will be going to the JDF, where the former ambassador, now CEO, was head off. So we started out on a wrong footing. And no wonder you said in the last comment, I listened to you, that civil society and people like myself must now look towards the court for some serious issues, just like how the JLP, back then in National Housing Trust, took the PNP to court and the case was thrown out. That is what must happen. There must be precedent in this country that will hold our leaders accountable, because you can't be saying that you are distant away from the selection when you don't give the reason why the ambassador came back, and that the person within your ministry, you see the so-called Economic Growth Council that is packed up at Jamaica House.
1: Yes.
0: This is where all the problem is, you know. That is where our problem is, and no so-called journalist in Jamaica can tackle that, because it's simple. The reality is that everybody is fighting for the dollar, the advertising dollar. The time by Jamaica House is 5 o'clock or 6 o'clock. So everybody's fighting for that, and nobody will ask the question. And we are where we are at because we need to import some journalists into Jamaica. Have a good night, and may God bless you all.
1: All right, Carla, thank you very much. A lot to unpack there. And reminding listeners, the numbers are 876-926-7615, 876-926-8631, 876-926-2178, or 888-991-2080. You may send a WhatsApp to 876-553-5908.
2: So, Andre, this caller,
1: yes.
2: This caller is raising the same problem about governance and the trust deficit.
1: Yes.
2: Where there's a lack of disclosure, where things are hidden and secret, it raises the rumor mill.
1: Yes.
2: Social media gets into what they call a tizzic.
1: Yes.
2: And people start to push rumors and all of that. We don't want
1: all kinds of conspiracy theories.
2: Yes.
1: Yeah.
2: So what you want when you're going forward with something like this, which has a good objective, you need to make full disclosure along the way, so there's no room for rumor mongering and conspiracy.
1: And have adequate consultation.
2: Yes.
1: Yes, you don't seek to ram through a bill midnight.
2: Because you have the numbers.
1: 1 o'clock. Yes. Yeah.

0: Yes, because people get antsy with that. All right.
1: Yes.
0: Let me just take another call here before I let you come in again, gentlemen.
2: Hello, good evening.
3: Andre
2: Good evening, my brother. Welcome to Balancing Justice.
3: For the eyes.
2: Big up yourself every time.
3: Yeah, man. Look here. You know, I listen to these who are pro, you see?
0: Yes.
3: And you're an older man. You're a couple years above me. But look here. You remember a Stern, I'm not going to call him because I don't want to stigmatize it, but you remember a czar or a holy god that used to be in charge of, among other things, the UDC and all of these boards around town?
0: Yes. Yes.
3: At that time, did we get any information that we seek as a public about these appointments?
0: I don't know that we got much information.
3: We didn't get anything on these boards, including where I see some people jumping about out the beaches. The right of way to beach is another thing.
0: Yes.
3: Yeah?
0: Yes.
3: But I see some people, we need to stop being hypocrites in this country.
0: Yes.
3: The moment you face a truth and reconciliation commission, and we can write some of these things that people are crying out for, saying that they are wrong, and they are not wrong, Mr. Anderson, by the virtue of him being a military man. You know, in America, right, and I'm not strange from the point, but we try to look to America for everything.
0: Yes.
3: I have family members in something they call the National Guard.
0: Right.
3: You remember Louisiana?
0: Yes.
3: Where that town was flooded. It's the engineering core that developed that thing they call levy. I don't know if you know what I'm speaking about.
0: Yeah, man.
3: That they use helicopters and military assets.
0: Control the water, yes.
3: Those water to fortify that city that was underwater for many days. What is the problem with these people?
0: What's the problem with which people?
3: The persons who are to and throwing about this, if you want, we have a thing them call
0: what is being questioned, my brother? What is being questioned? Because you mentioned UDC and so on. UDC has a board. And what is being mentioned in relation to this legislation? Don't know if you got an opportunity to read it. Did you?
3: I did peruse some of it.
0: All right.
3: But
0: because
3: the laws of the land.
0: Hold on. Because some of the, when you read some of the provisions, there is no board, you know. It's just the CEO, right? And the CEO is accountable to one person. He or she reports to the Prime Minister.
3: I went to ask
0: and learn it, attorney, sir. Yeah. And hold on now. And say reports to the Prime Minister, who appoints him. And the Prime Minister, one of the provisions that is made, you know, is that, let me read, for example, section 13, subsection 1. It says the minister may give directions in writing to the authority. And then it says at B, he may give directions in relation to the implementation of an approved reconstruction and resilience project or a designated strategic investment project, and may require the authority to take or refrain from taking certain actions, or to refrain from adopting or pursuing a particular course of action. The minister, you know.
3: Yes.
0: So here it is, you have an authority, you have a CEO, you have an approved project, and the CEO is pursuing that project. This is saying that the minister can step in and say, stop that project, and can give instructions, start this other project. You have to admit, it's a little unusual.
3: Yes, it is a little
0: Dr. Mayer speak. Yes, go ahead.
3: Question to you as a very senior attorney. Yes?
0: Yes.
3: We have a separation of the judiciary and the legislature, right?
0: Yes.
3: Coming along, the court has found certain laws unconstitutional, right?
0: Right.
3: What is it preventing the persons concerned from filing whatever they need to file in the Supreme Court of this land?
0: Nothing.
3: To have those this thing rewritten.
0: Nothing. And there is nothing to say that might not happen.
3: Precisely.
0: Yeah.
3: So we shuffling around the marble in the dirt, and we know marble is something that is shiny. The only thing that will chip a marble is something of steel or another marble. All they need to do, or the parties concerned, is to file whatever constitutional motion that is needed to file and get on with the movement of the country.
0: I see Oswald shaking his head here in response to what you said. What are you shaking about there, Oswald?
1: Thank you, Andre. Yeah. Caller, but we'll be shooting ourselves in the foot, won't we? Because that's going to contribute to a lot of delays, when what we really want is to have Westmoreland, St. Elizabeth, St. James, Trelawney, Hanover.
3: I'm going to share something with you, sir. Westmoreland is a place that I am en route from Westmoreland here, because there was an accident in Hollandbach today. I don't like to give out much information, but I do what I can to the fellow citizens of this country. Westmoreland is a parish that has been failed because of the political ill will over the years. Right now I'm looking at people down there who has been moving from house and truck back for years, for generations. They don't have any right of way to some of the land they have.
1: And
3: the only thing they know about is board out.
1: And now that there is this devastation, don't you think it is time then that we...
3: It is
1: rebuild and resuscitate the place and rehabilitate the place?
3: It will take the person who will say, listen to me, I am going to confiscate this land, whosoever has it, and

0: for these people who have been shuffled around like a domino pack over the years.
1: All right, my brother. I think we have to leave it there. I'm going to give somebody else a chance. Thanks very much for your contribution. Much appreciated. All the best to you. Hello, good evening.
2: Hello.
1: Yes, good evening. Welcome to Balance and Justice. Go ahead, sir, for me, please.
2: Good evening. I'm here listening to the whole discussion, right?
1: Yes. Switch off your radio, please.
2: I heard you made a very important point there when you said that you talk about where all the Prime Minister said some of the money will be spent. And you said that that could be something to be...
1: Yeah, switch off your radio for me. We're getting our feedback, you hear?
2: You said that that is something that should be argued in court.
1: Could be argued in court.
2: Yeah, could be argued in court. And I'm just thinking, if there could be a class action lawsuit by yourself and other right attorneys in this matter, in court. I heard a gentleman was talking about journalists not doing this, not doing that. And I'm saying to myself, but wait, it's not only journalists. We have some real bright attorneys in this country. Some of the brightest you can find in the world. So why can't they come together and look into matters like these and have a class act, file a class action lawsuit in the court against the things that you all see or we all see need to be dealt with in a proper way?
3: Caller, if I may come in response to what you're suggesting. The fact that there are faults and deficits and concerns in the statute, the law, doesn't mean that you're rushing to court, you know, to criticize it and try to get an order. You'll be thrown out. There's a certain procedure that must be followed if you are challenging a provision of a legislation. So the fact that you are disgruntled and you disagree, you don't just rush into court just like that.
2: Because
3: there's a procedure to follow.
2: As you said, that the way the Prime Minister intend to spend some of the money and not spending it on the purpose that the money was given.

0: about the Prime Minister not spending the money the way for which it is intended. We spoke about the ODPEM money, where less than 2%, I think it's 1.8%, was spent of the donations, the cash donations in excess of 1 billion Jamaican that were made in relation to Hurricane Melissa, and the fact that ODPEM to date has only spent 1.8%, which is bad.
1: Yeah.
0: And so we are saying this legislation is designed now to correct that. But is it that this has gone too far? It's moving at such a speed now that the whole matter of scrutiny, integrity, checks and balances are thrown through the window. The money to the army, the Prime Minister, my understanding about that army repayment or putting back the money is that the army had advanced certain monies before. Because they had done work. They had done work in relation to Melissa reconstruction. And people were deployed, etc., etc., and resources were used. And so that money has to be paid back. Because we're going to have other eventualities, you know, other disasters. We just started the new hurricane season yesterday. And a country can have other issues to deal with. Nobody talking about earthquake, but that is always a factor. And so that is all he was saying, that that is to be plowed back there. So nothing is wrong with that on the face of it.
1: Something is wrong with it.
0: What's wrong with that?
1: Let me tell you why something is wrong.
0: Yeah, you have to tell me quick.
1: We are told, the country were told, that the army is being used in the recovery effort.
0: Yes.
1: In these parishes that,
0: yes,
1: that severely damaged.
0: Yes.
1: The government said they are funding the army with the necessary resources to carry out these operations, these recovery operations in these parishes.
0: Yes.
1: The actual building materials.
0: Yes.
1: That the country received.
0: Yes.
1: They store it at Upper Camp.
0: Right.
1: Okay. Right. Yet still, the general the other day in her report, she said millions worth of the material cannot be accounted for. What work it was used on, what kind of recovery project it was using. Nobody can tell what happened to those materials. So what kind of funding giving back to the army?
0: Yes, well, that is...
1: These things are pretty.
0: Yes, and that's one of the things I believe the panel had mentioned earlier, the whole matter of the trust deficit.
1: You understand?
0: Because what you have identified is one of the things that creates the trust deficit. But my brother, let me give someone else a chance just before the end of the program. Thanks so much for calling. All right, let me take this call. Hello, good evening. Yes, good evening. Go ahead for me, please.
2: How are you?
0: I am well, thank you very much. Go ahead, please, quickly. You have a minute.
2: All right, so quick question. Is there any perfect law?
0: No perfect law.
2: So every law that is written under the condition that it could be imperfect and subject to challenge by the judicial system, right?
0: Yes.
2: But your panel and yourself and the missive that you've put across suggests that everything is wrong with this law that has been written. There's nothing good about it.
0: That's not a fair comment, caller. How could you say that when I specifically highlighted section 9 subsection 4 and read it for entire Jamaica to hear about the Auditor General being entitled at all times to examine the accounts and other records in relation to the authority, and I made the point that that was a check on the authority, because it's the Auditor General doing that, And the panelists, Oswe Senior Smith, had endorsed that particular
3: and mentioned
0: view,
3: section
0: and mentioned eight, section
3: and the,
0: eight
3: and the parliamentary and the control parliament, through

0: funding? Yes.
1: That's not a fair comment, caller. That's not a fair comment.
2: That is the position I have taken based on the statements made by yourself.
1: Can't be based. No, but that's not based on fact. But that's not based on fact. That's the point. That's why I point you to it. So you make a statement, but then you base it on something which is not factual.
2: What was my statement?
1: You said that we're putting across a missive that everything is wrong with the act.
2: I'm
1: saying that that is not so.
0: But at the same time, Andre, there may be from the very beginning, though, you know, identifiable, egregious, apparent flaws or overreach, which will incur or invite the attention of the courts very, very readily. So once we can point that out in a particular bit of legislation from the very get-go, then, yes, there was a process through which adjustments or amendments could have been made so that nobody has to be so taken up with going to court to try and, you know, get get variances in the act.
1: All right, but caller, we have to have another opportunity to give you. So we're gonna have one more part to just wrap up this discussion, a part three. We'll see whether or not we can get that on for next week. I have to talk to the producer and see how that goes, but we have to leave it there because we're out of time. So hopefully next week, if we have it, or whenever we have it, you can call early. I want to thank my guests this evening, Attorneys at Law Wendell Wilkins and Oswest Senior Smith. Thanks also to Dr. Gavin Maas. Thanks to technical operator Donovan Dacres. I'm your host, Andre Earle. Please join me again next week for much more on Balancing Justice. Until then, you have a great evening.
3: Thank you so much. That was Andre Earle, KC. Do join us next Tuesday at 9 for more Balance and Justice. We invite you now to stay tuned for the news roundup, and that's next. This is your Radio Jamaica 94 FM. It's a minute and a half. It's coming up to 2 minutes after the hour of 10. Let's now head to the news roundup.
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5: Good evening, I'm Deidreann Gordon with the latest Radio Jamaica news. The Minister of National Security and Peace is moving to strengthen oversight and accountability at the Firearm Licensing Authority, FLA, following updates connected to a March 2026 report from the Integrity Commission. The Portfolio Minister says it has been advised of the findings of the report, which stemmed from an investigation into allegations concerning corruption, impropriety and irregularities in the storage of firearms and ammunition, as well as the awarding of firearms at the authority. According to the ministry, the Integrity Commission met with representatives of the Firearm Licensing Authority on March 19, where the findings of the investigative report were read and a limited opportunity was provided for a response. The ministry says it deliberately allowed the process to run its course, noting that it would have been imprudent for the portfolio minister to make public statements without first having the benefit of the commission's final findings and in order to avoid any perception of interference. In a statement, the Minister of National Security and Peace expressed full support for the work of the Integrity Commission, describing it as a critical mechanism for public sector accountability. The minister said, quote, "The minister approaches its moral responsibility and legal obligation to support investigations with the highest level of seriousness and compliance," end quote, adding that all entities within the portfolio are guided by that principle. Based on updates received, the minister says it was informed that there were no recommendations for criminal charges arising from the report and no evidence to support allegations that firearms were missing from the main vault of the Firearm Licensing Authority. Following the Integrity Commission's engagement with the authority, representatives from the Minister's Law Enforcement, Border Security, Forensics, Defense and Protective Security Division conducted a visit to the FLA's facilities to assess storage and accountability arrangements. commuters are

0: are paying more to travel this afternoon as the government has finally implemented the long-delayed 16% increase in public passenger vehicle fares. Transport Minister Daryl Vaz made the announcement at a press conference this morning. More in this report from Nakinski Robinson.
1: I hereby announce that cabinet has approved a 16% fare increase for PPV operators. It will be effected today, June 2nd.
0: That announcement by Transport Minister Daryl Vaz, which moves the long-delayed fare adjustment into gear, making the journey home for commuters more expensive. The 16% increase is being phased in, with the first 8% taking effect today. The remaining 8% will take effect July 1. Transport operators have long been waiting for the fare adjustment, which forms the second tranche of a 35% increase announced back in 2023. The transport minister says a phased approach was taken to cushion the effects of inflation on commuters' pockets.
1: It is simply to manage the inflationary impact. 16% in any one month will be a big spiral for that particular month. So it really is only trying to balance and manage the situation as best as possible.
0: So what does that mean for passengers today?
1: June adjustments show that the route taxi fare between St. Anne and Otreus would increase from $200 to $220, while the fare between Eltham Park and Spanish Town would move from $160 to $170. For rural stage carriage services, the Otreus to Kingston fare would increase from $560 to $610, and the Mandeville to Maypen fare would rise from $290 to $310.
0: And when July comes,
1: the St. Anne's Bay to Otreus route taxi fare would increase from $220 to $240, while the Eltham Park to Spanish Town fare would rise from $170 to $190. The rural stage carriage fare between Otreus and Kingston would increase from $610 to $660. Mandeville to Maypen fare would move from $310 to $330.
0: Transport Minister Daryl Vaz. But while the adjustment has been welcomed by transport groups, President of the Transport Operators and Development Sustainable Services, Edgton Newman, has taken issue with the phased nature and immediacy of the implementation.
2: I'm just wondering, your technicians who put this together, if they could not consider the announcement made today for the fare increase another day. Because the man who takes a passenger from Halfway Tree to Papine up, hearing this somewhere, will charge a different fare coming back down because it's effective today.
0: TOD's President Edgton Newman. In response, Minister Vaz says the decision was taken by Cabinet after careful consideration. Nakinski Robinson, Radio Jamaica News.
3: In the meantime, Minister Vaz has warned of punitive measures for rogue operators who seek to overcharge.
1: That now that the fares have been regularized, for want of a better word, it is going to be zero tolerance in relation to any overcharging. What I don't want is those persons that had raised their fares arbitrarily and illegally already to now do another fare increase on this government announced increase. If you do so, you are going to feel the brunt of the law. Anybody that sees this happening, you'll have enough ways and means to communicate that by WhatsApp, by text, by calling the hotline number, any methodology that you want to use.
3: Transport Minister Daryl Vaz. He says the ministry is working with the Transport Authority to strengthen its reporting mechanism. He says a more detailed update will be provided by the end of June. And opposition spokesman on transport, Mikhail Phillips, reacting to the two-phase fare increase, says the announcement proves that there is no transport policy guiding the government's decision. He also described the move as highly unusual and extremely disrespectful to commuters.
4: A new fare was announced to take immediate effect, yet the Transport Authority was never notified and no new fare table was gazetted. How does any government implement a fare increase without first telling the public what those fares actually are? This has simply never happened.

0: before in the history of public passenger vehicle services in Jamaica. Commuters, including our children, were asked to pay one fare to work and school and a higher fare to come home. That is unacceptable. I intend to seek legal advice regarding the unusual implementation that took place today.
1: Opposition spokesperson on transport, Mikhail Phillips, TODS President Egerton Newman and Dion Chance, president of the St. James Taxi Association, have confirmed that they have yet to receive a breakdown of the new fare table. Managing Director of the Transport Authority, Ralston Smith, says a public notice of the new fare table will be published later today. That is the latest news on Radio Jamaica. I am Deidrean Gordon. Good evening.
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0: be sure to listen to the inspired preaching of Apostle Jeffrey Johnson on Showers of Pentecost every Tuesday night at 10:30 on the Big 94. 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

Hey, let me say good evening. Just about 22 and a half minutes after 10 o'clock, indeed. It's another Tuesday, first one in a brand new month, and we're bringing it to a close with you and for you. In the meantime, two hearts is always better. Together forever. And so we say welcome to this, the nightcap for yet another Tuesday. We got coming up at the bottom of the hour, Showers of Pentecost. And so we're going to groove all the way down to that channel. My love for you grows stronger than ever. Let me say good evening if you're just stepping in. If you're still traveling on the highways or byways, heading home, more power to you. Take your time and get there safely. For those in the comfort of your home right now, relaxing and rocking with the 94, good to have you company.

0: P along with Stephanie Mills as we head to the break. Two hearts will make it better, far better. Tell you, we got more on the flip side coming up later on, so please come on back as we get ourselves ready now to head to the break right here on the 94 for yet another what you say.
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1: We're putting on our farming boots for Farm Talk, breaking down the issues that matter in the commentary box and sitting down with some of the most interesting voices in our guest room.
3: And if you ever wanted things explained in a railway, we've got you covered with Help Me Understand Things Just a Little Bit More and Mindful Mornings, Powerful Conversations, special interviews and information that keep Jamaica connected.
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0: 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It's that time, folks. We're going to make it right now. It is indeed 10:30, time now for
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Glory to God. 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Lord Jesus, Jesus stood up. And Jesus, look in your face. Come on. You must call him up. If you call him up, he's looking at you. Come on. If you call him up, he looks straight at you. He don't work. Hallelujah. He stayed. He's ready for your call. He said, hear me now, Jesus. He said, I'm going to perish. Glory to Jesus. And Jesus decided that he will stick with his word. Whomsoever will let him come. Your heavy laden, come. Praise God Almighty. The Bible said it was. The Bible said it was. The Bible said it was a calm. Glory to God. And when God calmed the sea, it must calm. Somebody away should be worshiping at this time. Whether you are at workplace or not, it's time to worship. God is so wonderful. Praise the Lord. He knows your sorrow. Praise the Lord. It don't come that you know. He know before it come to you. He know that it's coming. Hallelujah. And you don't have to run from trouble when it come, folks. See to it that you don't seek for trouble. Come on. But when trouble come, don't run from trouble. Hello. Because you have one beside you to share your heavy load. He said, I am a very present help. Jah, say that. Come on. Jah, say that. Come on. You can rejoice, sister. You can say something, for you never have a trouble. And I don't want to see a Christian who never have trouble. I don't like to talk with that preacher at all. I don't like to talk with that minister. I don't talk with that missionary that never have trouble. Hallelujah. For Jesus. Jesus. Glory. Halamasikosham. Halamasikosham. I'm somewhat get a heartache when I see that pastor tell me that

0: He never have any trouble. Sometimes it get me confused to hear that missionary just jumping up and said every day sunshine. Glory to God Almighty. It seemed to stick me when I heard that minister, that evangelist said, oh, God just blessing me and nothing ever come down there. I'll take you on the other side. Come on. I want to take you on his side and show you that Jesus is there for you. Hallelujah. I'll take you over there. If you allow me, I'd take you with David and said, come here and talk and sit down and talk with him. And David said to you that I passed through a hard time. Glory to God. And I have to pen the word and said, though I walk through the valley, the shadow of death, I will fear no evil, for thou art with me, rod and thy staff. Jesus said, thou preparest before me in the presence of thy enemy. Where the Lord said he anointed your head. That's why the anointing must be in you. Don't matter how they persecute you, keep the anointing. Don't matter how they slander you, keep the anointing. Praise God. What worth it is the anointing. Praise the Lord. Drought over in Middle East. That water down there could not heal anybody unless it get anointed. So the angel go down at certain time and touch that water, and that water fully anointing. Glory to God. And anybody step in. Who going to step in tonight? Who going to step in tonight? The headache that you have, step in. The breast condition you have, step in. The pain in your back, step in. The pressure that upsetting you, step in. Oh, glory. Oh, Kamasimo, something touching me right now. My mind is confused. Step in. Hallelujah. Because the water is troubled. Hallelujah. And whosoever step in. And I'm glad that the time that we are living in, every day the water is troubled. Every moment. Kamasa, moment by moment. Moment by moment. Hello? Jesus is able to do the job. Ladies and gentlemen, I want to talk to somebody and tell you Jesus can finish the job. You don't have to be dismayed. Oh, glory. He know why the condition come to you. Had it not been that this woman start to bleed, we could know that Jesus can stop blood running. Glory to God. But the blood keep running for 12 years. And God allow it that no doctor could stop that. Because there's something in your life no doctor can rectify. I feel the speaking tongue right now. I did not say that the doctor is not good. But there is something will stay there that God alone can do it. That somebody know that Jesus is the healer divine. So when this woman could not be rectified, oh glory, she sit by. And she heard that Jesus passing by. At your bedside he's coming back. I said at your bedside he's passing by. In your car is passing by. At your workplace he's passing. Right in the jailhouse he's passing by. Oh glory, she said, if I but only touch. Get up off of your bed and touch. Get up from out of your workplace and touch. Stop your car and touch. Something troubling me right now. Come on, if I. But only touch. Touch. Your husband not functioning right. Touch. Your wife not going good. Touch.
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1: I feel something going right now. I feel something go down. You minister, you're having good problem right now. Confusing you to blow your ear. Just touch. Go down on your knee right now. Right now as I speak. Go down on your knee and touch. That evangelist that troubling you, that missionary that giving a problem, that other minister that giving, touch right now. Just go down and touch. If you can, I feel the Holy Ghost. Just touch right now. Go down and touch. Roll off of your bed and touch. Hallelujah. Walk the dining and touch. Hello, come on. Say, if I but touch the hem of his garment, glory to God. What a power will touch tonight. What a touch tonight. Okay, you don't leave from the apostle day. Don't leave from the assembly tonight and don't touch. If you come in the house, touch. If you come for something, touch. Oh, when you touch, somebody touch me. Somebody touch me. I feel like speaking tongue. Somebody touch me. Akamasiko. Jesus is saying, somebody touch me. Yes. Yes. You touch me and I touch you back. Akamasiko. I touch him and he touch me back. Akamasiko. He said, daughter. Come on, daughter. Come on, son. Come on, son. Be of good courage. Thy faith. Thy faith. Thy faith. Thy faith. Thy faith. I said, thy faith. Thy faith will make you good. Lord, we ask you in Jesus' name. Touch that individual that touch you. God Almighty, as he or her touch you, you touch by the individual right now. Release that condition, and I call it done. For it is done.

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2: All right, welcome back. Just about 14 and a half minutes, getting up to 11 o'clock. It's another Tuesday. It's a shortened edition of this, the Nightcap, each and every Tuesday, just after the news at 10 when we pick up the action. And we're taking all the way up to the midnight hour, just ahead of Diaspora Daybreak with Mark Lindaxon Edwards. And so, I got some reggae for you a little bit before we get into the final set. So let's get things started with this one for you. A nice one, easy going vibe right now, as we say good evening to those on the job, for those stepping in, for those heading home. Safe travel as you do so. Let's go. Max Priest, Beresford Ammon. How can I ease that pain? Maybe a little music can do so much more than what you think, eh? Music, it says, soothing to the heart, you know. Check this out. Make one for you.

Let me say hi to Lady Grace. How you doing? Yeah, you can. Sis, you okay? Nice. Whatever it takes to please you, I'm willing to do. Lady Monica, top of the evening as well. True, come true. I'm gonna get next to you. Tony and Judith in South Clarendon right now. Gonna make you mine. Lady Duane, Montego Bay, the Western Jamaican side. And of course to you in your neck of the woods, locked in and enjoying. As we take it to the break, coming back to spend some time with the late, great People Bryson, who left us today.

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1: All right, welcome back. Just about 13 minutes after 11 o'clock. Oh, the great. Sad, eh? Trust me, but that's how life is sometimes, eh? Peeble Bryson. Born in June. Sorry, he died today, June 2nd, right? Born on the 13th of... sorry. Let me turn Stacy down a little bit. But nevertheless, don't work with it anyhow. I'm going to work with it. Born on the 13th of April back in 1951. And he left us today. He had an heart attack. Well, he was hailing this, eh? But nevertheless... played his part as well, left us with some great music, as always. So I'm going to start off with him and Roberta Flack as they get things on, as we're going to sail all the way up to the midnight hour. And so let us start with this one, Remembering the Man Himself, Peeble Bryson. So if you're ready, let's go.
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Love will always find a way, no matter how. Love does have that ability to find a way to get to your heart. Born Robert Peeble Bryson in a place called Greenville, South Carolina. He left us, born on the 13th of April back in 1951. And he left us today, June 2nd. You know how it is, 2026. He left a great. He had a nice career coming up, you know, trust me. I mean, I think it was basically when he first bust internationally. It was himself and who made him pop it, because, you know, Roberto was well established and they had a knack, they had a chemistry together. And that is why there's quite a few songs with him and her. And last time I saw him here in Jamaica, Jeffrey came and did a concert, and he came back and was on the same bill that night. But I think Jeffrey outshined him that night, really and truly, by far. But nevertheless, they're two talented singers. And they had some big hits on his belt. A little joke, I was reading something. I mean, he started his career back at the age of 14, singing backup for Al Freeman and the Upsetters. Nick's a nice little group from his area back in Greenville. And Freeman had difficulty pronouncing Bryson's French West Indian name, which is Peeble. He put Peeble. Peeble was how he spelled it. You know, he spelled it P-E-A-P-O, but it's actually Peeble. P-E-A-B-O.

0: nevertheless. Had his first break in a recording session at Atlanta, Bang Records. And you know how far that is? Bang Records, come way back, you know. Bang is from the 60s, right? Yeah, man. And I tell you, they got his chance. And he made his mark. And quite a few of us love him so much. And gone, but his music will always live on, and music transcends, you know what I mean? You know how it is, believe you me, but playing this one for this moment right now, listen carefully.
1: Something that you told me stayed in my head.
0: His version of this song as well.

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Written by himself, you know. Yeah. Yeah, this good habit had this. Good vibe. Writing songs for others, producing others. This one made a hit in 1977 for me.

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Let's go. Celine Dion, and of course...

From the album called The Unconditional Love. Big, big hit indeed, back in 1999. One of my other female artists that I love so much from the early days, trust me, as much as I love her dad as well, because he has written and sing some real big classic, and she followed in his footsteps as well, and very talented lady. Only saw that she went as well, but trust me, she had the ability to sing, not just in English, but you know, she was super talented. Talking about none other than this lady, together they did this one back in 1979.

0: I got just one more song with you right now before we say so long.
1: 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Darling,
0: big respect, Mr. G. He's a Devon from Queens. My good friend Sang from out of North London. Francis, thank you so much. Baby D. I hope you heard your favorite as well.

Thank you, Grace. Thank you, Judith. You're right indeed. God's willing, we'll see you back here tomorrow in the afternoon. Got a double tomorrow as well, so we're going to do that.

I got to go. 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Thank you so much. Got more coming your way. Diaspora Day Break coming up momentarily. And that will take you all the way up to 4:30 tomorrow. Tomorrow. Mm-hmm. Marklin in the building. And to our friends worldwide getting up. Our friends who have been up all day, relaxing. They are up and ready for more right here on the 94. Don't forget to give thanks to the Father for today. When you wake in the morning, give Him thanks again as you look towards a new day. Wednesday, straight ahead. Take it easy. Get a productive one as always. Give it your best.

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Oh, it's a beautiful day. It's a beautiful day. It is Wednesday. We make it the third day of June, and already we having some mixed feelings, mixed up moods and attitudes and emotions and all that kind of stuff, because you know we've heard now of the passing of American R&B singer Peba Bryson. Just yesterday morning we were playing two of his songs because we got the news that he had a stroke, and then yesterday evening, we heard that the iconic American R&B and soul singer-songwriter celebrated as the voice of love. He was universally recognized for his smooth tenor voice, remarkable

vocal control and prolific career spanning over 5 decades, he achieved global mainstream fame as the premier male duet partner for massive Oscar-winning Disney animated films No Longer With Us. From Greenville, South Carolina, Bryson began singing professionally at the age of 14. But he left us yesterday at the age of 75. Peeba Bryson, dead at 75, in the midst of life, I tell you. Somebody's going to leave us, but we can't give up. We just got to keep on doing what we got to do and make the best of life, right? So from Jamaica to London, New York to Dubai, Toronto to Tokyo, wherever you are in the world, start your day the diaspora way. Your moving morning connection to news, the culture, and the story shaping Jamaica across the globe. Good morning, good morning, good morning, good morning, good morning, good morning. Welcome to Diaspora Daybreak with yours truly, Markland Action Edwards, right here on Radio Jamaica 94 FM. 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All right, so wherever you are in the world, you can catch us even on the Radio Jamaica app, Once Put Media app, and we say good morning. Yes, when it comes down to resilience, when it comes down to unity, celebrating the achievements of Jamaicans, bridging the gap between the island and the global community, this is where you find all of that happening, right here inside Diaspora Daybreak.

Of course, we are here. We are here, and we're going to have nonstop fun this morning right here inside Diaspora Daybreak. And, you know, I'm going to be checking in to see who we have online. Let me see who we have standing up in the gap already.

All right. So, yes. Yeah, so, we are here. And I'm going to be checking in to see just who has been waiting for me. Let me see if you've been waiting for me since last night or you just got up and said, oh, let me check and see if Markland is on. Like Tony over there in Grangell. I think that's Grangell. He has no radio, but he was confident that I am on air. So what he did, he called last night and realized that I was on air. So you can exercise your faith, just like Tony in Grangell, Westmoreland. And just tune in, because chances are you're going to know that I am indeed on air. So good morning, and let me see who we have over this side. Who is checking in? One lady messaged me earlier on and told me that she don't have no radio. I said, whoever you're letting your radio to, go and get it back from them, please. Retrieve your radio, because you can't do without Radio Jamaica. You can't do without Diaspora Daybreak. So go and take back your radio from whoever you're letting it to. Tell them you want to listen to, all right? It's not just about them listening, but you also want to listen to Diaspora Daybreak right here on Radio Jamaica. So let me see all those who have been waiting on me since last night. I have those faithfuls, and I have those who are very faithful, that they will not leave me nor forsake me. So from as early as 11:58, they'll want to start tuning in. Let me go and see. All right, so what I'm talking about, I think you guys are for Donovan. Yeah, that was too early. Let me see. All right, this sounds like me now. This sounds like me. Keith and Elsina in Fort Lauderdale. Yes, you've been up from what, 11:56? Monica Thompson, good morning to you. Robert Green and the crew, 11:59. They sound like my people. Sounds like my people right here and now. Joyce in the UK. Uncle Ronnie in Westmoreland. Vivian, where are you listening from, Vivian? Where are you listening from? I know Vivian don't talk much. Vivian don't talk much, you know? All Vivian say is good morning. Let me go back and tell you. On the 7th of May, all good morning. The 8th, good morning. The 11th.

11th, good morning. 12, 13, 14, 15, 16, 15, on the 18th, she says, good morning from Spanish Town. On the 21st, on the 22nd, 25th, oh, that's all she said. Vivine, you know, I've nothing else can say. Just so some morning, sir. Now, Vivine, talk to me, Vivine. All Vivine say, every text from Vivine at 12 and see Vivine. Vivine is very consistent. 12:01, 12:03, 12:02, 12:03, 12:04. All she says, good morning. Vivine, you can't talk to me? Say something else, man. Say something else. Jennifer in Connecticut, good morning to you. Sang in North London. George in New York. King Ranko in Toronto. Omar in Iron Shore. Talis in St. Bess. Walker. Thank you, madam. Oh, I love my producer. My producer giving me Pepsi. Listeners, my producer, if you see me gaining weight, is because of my producer giving me Pepsi. At what time in the morning? Oh, my. Wow. Whoa. I don't know if you know, but there's something about Pepsi. It hits the spot. There's a spot on the inside that nothing... Oh, one more time. Wow. Just what the doctor ordered. I tell you, there's something about Pepsi, you know. And you know what I find myself eating a lot of? Bread. I bought a loaf of bread yesterday. And would you believe it? You see, after those two interviews, I sat there and the bread almost done. I take one slice, little butter, another slice, little butter, another slice, little jam, another slice, little jam. And then at one time I said, where's the bread? I said, what the? Can you imagine? So bread and Pepsi now. That's not good. Oh my goodness. I need to start eating right like Daniel. Well, you know what? Let me move on. When is Daniel's funeral, by the way? This weekend? Oh, it's going to be late. And I get to understand, given his denomination, you're not going to have them long. You know, when some funerals, you got them can't done. Tributes and singing. Not Jehovah's Witness funeral, you know. 1 hour. 1 hour. So if you go up there later and say, yo, you are go for this and go for that, by the time you get there, you're going to have the recession. Everybody leaving the church. Let me see if I can show up. 1 hour though. 1 hour. I'm going to see if I can stop on by on Saturday and pay my last respect to Daniel Thompson, of course. Derek, good morning over there in Peckham. Marva in Portmore Pines. Desreen Roach. Myla in Cayman Islands. Robert Green and the crew. Audrey in Garvin Mead. Elaine in Westmoreland. Oh, Vivine, talk now. Oh, Vivine, now you're ready to talk. How are you? I am fine, Vivine. How are you? How you do? Because all I get from you is two words. Good morning. Vivine is talking to me now. Good morning, Vivine. Oh, the quick thing to eat. I tell you, and you know which bread I eat? The national, the 33% less sugar. That bread just soft and moist. I mean, I tell you. You eat stuff and don't even know. So the bread done. It's crazy. Wow. Interesting. Carrie-Anne in Alberta, good morning. Sang Westmoreland, sang in the UK, and Miss Audrey. You wake up early today. I am early today. That is good. Andrea in Port Antonio, Edgar. So you have a doctor that works after midnight? Why? What the Pepsi and the brother go do? Can I believe Kieran? I'm from here, drink Pepsi. Me never one time called doctor yet. Worst. I know the Bible says man must not live by bread alone, but I eat other things. I eat chicken, rice, donut, pasta, what else? Fish, pork, goat, oxtail. I don't do turkey neck. That too. You ever say turkey neck yet? It's your turkey neck ugly? You ever see a real turkey? Gobble, gobble, gobble, gobble, gobble, gobble. With a red something on it? Holy cripes. I don't know. How you guys eat cut turkey neck? Only never see turkey neck yet in a real life? How you eat it?
I'll eat the leg, the breast.

breast, anything else. But I not passing the neck. No, sir. That thing too ugly. Markland, the sugary drinks. Talk soon. Catch up on you. You want me start by it? Right now, it's not me buying the Pepsi, so I will drink it every night. I'm drinking it every night because it's free. You understand me? My job comes with free Pepsi. Just in case you didn't know. Because you might be wondering, how am I drinking so much Pepsi? This shift, 11, 12 to 4:30, I don't get no coffee. One of Delia listening, or Kimberly, or Anika. But if management listening, on this shift, listeners, I don't get coffee, I don't get tea. Pepsi, yes. Yes, yeah. So, until they start providing other things, I'm going to be having Pepsi. So, you can call hotline tomorrow and talk to working tomorrow. Tomorrow's man in the middle of the black man. Yeah, call the black man tomorrow and tell him, sir, tell management to provide coffee for Markland and his team and his producer, because all they drink at night is Pepsi. And my producer never used to drink Pepsi, but all of a sudden, is one time you get Pepsi? No, it's more than one time. Unless you have that Pepsi drinking for the whole week. But it's more than one time I say drinking Pepsi. So listeners, call hotline tomorrow. Call hotline on our behalf and tell them that we can't just drink Pepsi in this judgment. You understand me? Until they start providing other things, we will drink Pepsi. But talking about Dahlia now. Talking about Dahlia, if you think I am not listening to you as much as I can. Althea over there. Good morning, Althea. Good morning, good morning, good morning. Thank you for tuning in. I have your name beside Junk Supermarket now, because that's where I always see you, Althea. Good morning. But talking about Dahlia. Dahlia, the boss, you know. But she's really a boss lady. And let me tell you why I say that. Because Dahlia M. Harris Productions carries home 6 awards from the 2026 Actor Awards. Yes, Dahlia M. Harris Productions was a major standout at the 2026 Actor Boy Awards, taking home 6 of the ceremony 19 awards, including Best Production, Best Drama, Best Director, Best New Jamaican Script, Best Set Design, Best Actress in a Lead Role for Dahlia Harris. And can I tell you, from I know Dahlia, every production, she's going to bring me in as the deacon. Oh no, me can't feature in a Dahlia play. No. Listeners, call hotline tomorrow and ask why Markland can't appear in Dahlia play. Every time, Markland, I have the perfect play for you, you know, and you're going to play the deacon. Because like, we don't qualify for nothing else. We can't be prophet, we can't be bishop, we can't be apostle, all we can do is be a deacon. And all know till deacon stop where. So, Miss Harris, deacon stop where. Nobody no deacon again. Everybody's no apostle and prophet and major prophet. Okay? So if you're gonna have me in your play, if I'm not gonna be the apostle or the prophet or the major prophet, I don't want to play in it. I don't want a part in your script, in your play, in your production, all right? But the days of deacon over. Ain't nobody deacon again. Everybody gone to apostle and prophet. Okay. And right now I'm prophet. End of November I'll be major prophet. But until then, let me say good morning to Errol and Tamra in Maryland. Who is this now? Joy in Waterford. Good morning, Joy. Talis, if it ugly but it's sweet, especially in a stew piece. Talk for yourself. The turkey neck ugly. Oh yeah, it's very ugly. I don't know if you guys are gonna eat it, but my stomach strong, me I tell you. And we just to think about it. We don't know how to do it, but my stomach strong. So enjoy on a turkey neck. I don't grudge, you know. For the whole week, one Pepsi. Can I tell you? One Pepsi for the whole week. So sad to hear about the passing of Phoebe Bryson. May his soul rest in peace. Looking forward to hear you playing his songs on your show. God richly bless and abundantly bless you and your dear family.
Love always. Proverbs chapter 3, verse

0: verse 5 and 6. Amen. Whatever it says. Yeah. So we're gonna come back with the what we call it now? With the global beat, the news, to find out what's happening across the world. What do you call a flying nun?
1: Thank you for joy. Thank you for pain. It's a beautiful day.
0: What do you call a flying nun? A bird or a plane? 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
1: 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Hotline, we're not just talk, we're substance.

Oh yes, the sound thereof, a Peeba Bryson reaching for the skies. And later on inside the request segment, Peeba Bryson songs only. You know, for this Skeeter Davis and Jim Reeves. Peeba Bryson songs only at 2 o'clock. So if you don't know Peeba Bryson, sorry for you this morning, because we're playing Peeba Bryson only between 2 and 3 inside our request segment. So for those of you who don't know any, start Googling now so you can make your request be known later on when we start the request segment. It's going to be Peeba Bryson music only. All right. So, of course, you know, we keep you informed as to what's happening around the world. Of course, we want to ensure that you're not only entertained, you're not only motivated and encouraged, but you're also duly informed as to what's going on right here in Jamaica, the Caribbean, and other parts of the world. And that is the reason we have what's coming up right here and now, known as the Global Beat. Of course, your top news stories from around the world.

Yes, it's time for a quick check on what's happening around the world, and we're gonna jump over all the way into where should we start this morning? Let's start with the US, because that's the word, that's the buzz right now, because lots of folks not so happy right here and now. Former CARICOM official rejects goodwill tour explanation for US warship sees it as a warning shot for Cuba. Now, a former senior CARICOM official sees the docking of one of the world's largest warships, the U.S. Nimitz, in Jamaican waters on Monday as a tactic by the Donald Trump administration to intimidate Cubans. The government on Monday welcomed the arrival of the aircraft carrier to Kingston, calling it a symbol of the long-standing bilateral relationship between Jamaica and the United States. The warship is expected to remain in the island until June 5. But former Assistant Secretary General to CARICOM, Ambassador Brian Blake, scoffed at the idea of the warship in Jamaican waters carrying out a pedestrian mission. Now in the best of times, I might have said that was strange, but we're not living in the best of times. We are in a time where the U.S. has announced publicly its intention to bring Cuba under U.S. regime to take over the country. The timetabling of that, which has also been announced, is that would follow the Iran expedition, said Blake. The U.S. has intensified its economic and political squeeze on Cuba, maintaining tight trade sanctions and travel bans in a rigid push for democratic reform. All right, so people seeing this warship in Jamaican waters, they're saying, there's more to it. And you know where to put it? You have to look real good to see this. I don't know if it's open to the public, we can go on it, you know. It's not like when the book ship came to Jamaica the other day down by Rockford, you could go on it. This, if you have to look good for the 68, it's docked over by the wharf. So when you're going, if you're going over to Portmore, when you get on the bridge, you might see it. But coming into Kingston and you get on the bridge, if you look to your right, over into the water in the wharf, you look for the number 68. That's the vest. That's the ship. But you have to look good. You just don't look a corner, so like to hide. You can't. It's not visible to the public. But if you look for the number 68, once you see that 68, you say, oh, that's the warship right there in Jamaican waters. Still, with the U.S., President Trump defended his nomination of Bill Pai to replace Tulsi Gabbard as Director of National Intelligence, DNI, while media briefings at the White House, which included CMS Administrator Dr. Mehmet Oz, focused heavily on questioning Pai's actual national security expertise. Now, several states, including Iowa, Montana, New Jersey, New Mexico, and South Dakota, held preliminary elections with significant attendance on Democratic pickings, a candidate to run for the Senate of retiring Republican Johnny Ernst. So lots going on where that one is concerned. We see several states, including Iowa, Montana, New Jersey, New Mexico, and South Dakota. They have been having elections concerning the retiring Republican Johnny Ernst. Now over in Florida, a Florida man who confessed to killing his girlfriend's infant daughter

3 decades ago was scheduled for execution, marking the state's 8th execution of the year. You know, there's some things I like about America and some things I don't like. But they don't joke. They don't joke when it comes down to punishment. You understand me? And I sometimes, when it comes down to certain things, you don't hurt babies. You don't hurt babies. No, no, no. Every life is precious. It's precious. But when you touch a child, when you harm a child, I have no sympathy for you right there. Just don't. Don't. A Florida man who confessed to killing his girlfriend's infant daughter 3 decades ago. Yeah, as much as it's 30 years ago, they're saying, away with you. You don't hurt kids at all. Jumping over to the north, which is Canada. Canada's Trade Minister Dominic LeBlanc traveled to Washington, D.C. to meet with U.S. Trade Representative LeBlanc. Officially proposed a 16-year renewal of Canada-U.S. States-Mexico agreement. So that is good. Amidst all that's going on, they're ready to strengthen their trade partnership. Now, the trade talks were preceded by friction after President Trump, you know, publicly revised his rhetoric, referring to Canada as the 51st state, compounding existing economic strain caused by U.S. tariffs on Canada's steel, aluminum, and lumber. And Canada don't like it. They don't like being called the 51st state because Canada is not a part of America at all. Internal debate intensified over the health of the Canadian economy following reports highlighting 2 consecutive quarters of economic decline, triggering conversations about an impending recession. So things are not so bright where the economy is concerned in Canada, so we'll keep a close eye on that one. Jumping over to the UK, the UK became one of the first nations outside of the United States to integrate Elon Musk's specialized defense-oriented satellite network, Starshield, to handle its military operational tariff. No, traffic, rather. Okay, then. All right, so Starshield is over in the UK. And we use a lot of Starlink during Hurricane Melissa. And even now you see some government official building vehicles equipped, outfitted with Starlink. Keep the connection going as you traverse the rural parts of the island. Mass protests erupted outside the Southampton police station following the release of a highly controversial video showing 18-year-old Henry Nowak being handcuffed by police and his pleas ignored while he suffered from a fatal stab wound, sparking an intense national debate on race and knife crime, policing. And yes, we've heard it a lot that when it comes on to crimes in the UK, oh, them guys love to use the knives. They don't use guns as much as we do in Jamaica. Lots of knife they use to attack people over there in the United Kingdom. Public interest surged over the ongoing legal asset recovery battle involving former Scottish First Minister Nicola Sturgeon and her estranged husband Peter Murrell, following an aggressive media interview regarding the forfeiture of her personal properties. Lord have mercy. Even when you're splitting up, there is still some conflict going on as to who should get what. Talking about who should get what, there's a story in yesterday's Gleaner where this man, his girlfriend, end up getting everything, you know. He never get anything at all. And I think it's because he was in some extra affair. Not extramarital, because they weren't married. Extra common law affair with somebody else. I think that's why. I saw it. Okay, see it here? A man who led a woman to believe that they were in a committed relationship lost out on half a share of her St. Elizabeth home and motor vehicle after he cheated and fathered the baby during the nearly 3-year relationship. Leandy Clark was last month ordered by the Supreme Court to transfer his 50% share in both property and the motor vehicle within 3 weeks after the court declared his former partner, Deanna Keniston, the sole legal beneficiary of both assets. Justice Kirk Anderson, in a written judgment, said that although equity under the constructive trust principle would ordinarily favor Clark, the circumstances of the case prevented him from benefiting from the equity.
Constructive trust is equitable remedy imposed by the courts to prevent unjust enrichment or unconscionable conduct. He should not benefit from same because of his dishonesty to the claimant in enabling himself to have had his name placed on the respective titles for the property and for the Toyota Wish motor vehicle, and also because of what the court has determined was his dishonesty before his court. Okay, I tell you, say him get him name on everything, and then now only if you find out say, oh, he was with somebody else. I tell you, I see all this thing about fighting for stuff. It made no sense, no. Just walk, just go. Anything you want, you're leaving, go. What do you want? You want the car? Go. You want the house? Go. You're just not going to take my child with you. That's all I'm going to tell you. You can get anything you want, but you're not going to take my child with you, because I know for sure that when that day comes, you're going to leave everything right here behind you. So I don't know why people are still fighting over stuff. Just go, man, and start all over again. All right. Over in Africa, protests turned deadly in Kenya, resulting in two fatalities as citizens demonstrated against a proposed U.S.-backed Ebola quarantine facility designed to house individuals exposed to the outbreak. Meanwhile, the EU and the WHO scaled up containment response efforts over there in Congo and DRC. The Justice Minister of Zimbabwe introduced a contentious constitutional amendment bill aimed at extending the term limits of the 83-year-old president and shifting presidential elections away from the popular vote to parliamentary selection. Wow, that's interesting. At 83 years old, eh? Still want to remain president. A human rights organization issued stark warnings as Ghana's parliament finalized sweeping legislation that criminalizes identifying as LGBTQ and imposes up to 10-year prison term for promoting queer activities. So you see, June coming now. This is month, June, which is LGBT month. Careful if you go Ghana, you know. Careful. Prison shall be your portion. They're not supporting certain things at all. And coming back home, United States Department announced an additional $2.5 million in funding to assist Jamaica in its ongoing recovery efforts following the destruction of Hurricane Melissa. Tensions cooled slightly among transport operators as details emerged specifying that the remaining 16% taxi fare increase will be implemented in a coordinated two-phase rollout. The only thing I don't like about the rollout yesterday is that, boy, they never given a warning. I can understand that the taxi men getting their increase, but mighty God, Mr. Vaz, you could have given at least a week warning and say, starting effective next week, don't it? You can imagine you leave your house with $170 from Upper Mall for go Brayton or for go Nagohead, and when you're ready to go back now, the year says $200. Because these taxi men, you know, the price they're charging, you know, they shouldn't be charging you this price now, you know. This is the price they're supposed to charge you now that they get the increase, you know. Whatever you're paying now is the price you should be paying now. But given the 16% increase, they're getting 8% now, they're going to increase what you're paying now. Because from, I can talk about Portmore. From Portmore, from the mall, you know Portmore? Okay. From the Portmore Mall to, let's go down to Ken's Wildflower or Nagohead. It's 170. From Nagohead to Greater Portmore, it's another 170, or to Brayton. So it's like a stage one fare. And that 170 that they're charging now, they shouldn't be charging that. I don't, them do what they want to do. There's no rule when it comes to pricing. Them do what they want to do. And if you turn off, that's another $150 or something like that. They are double. They're all on to themselves. So I don't know. That the only problem I have with this increase yesterday is that the minister should have at least gave the commuters a week to adjust and budget. Because you left out yesterday morning, paying one fare. By the time you're ready to go home, here's a fare increase. No. Mr. That's the only thing that may you go have a problem with, Mr. Vaz.
you should have at least given the Jamaican citizens, commuters, at least even one.

0: week to say listeners, or even 2 days. By Friday, the price effective Friday. But we can't leave my house Tuesday morning, and by the time I go back home, here's the price raised for me. Where me get it from? I'm done by Pepsi and Cocoa Bread already. Holy cripes. But you know what? During a heated sitting of the House of Representatives, opposition members fiercely targeted the government for failing to fully activate and enforcement provision of the Data Protection Act, leaving citizens' data vulnerable 6 years after the law was passed. And in broader Caribbean news, the sentencing of former Turks and Caicos Premier Michael Misik sent a heavy anti-corruption warning to political leaders across the region. One thing about certain countries, they are not going to tolerate corruption. Prison shall be your portion. All right, so that's what's going on in the world, listeners, by way of news. You certain is oxtail? No. Oh, okay, garlic bread is nice. Or warm, freshly baked ordo bread. Yes, that's good too. No, you see, oxtail now, based on what's going on, you don't know if it's oxtail or turkey neck, you know. But I saw a lady on social media today showing you that what you must look for, the bone you must look for, because some people serving kangaroo tail as oxtail, and not really cow tail for oxtail. But just bless it and call it Georgia. Going to my bed. Can you please play Can You Stop the Rain? It's not raining, Carlene. It ain't raining, so I can't play that one for you, doll. In this judgment, no other songs. What's the next? What will America do, even in common law relationship, the man giving bun? Woman give bun too? You know, can't stay there. You watch Whitney get you know many people that said that men, women don't cheat? You won't know that your woman is cheating until you're ready to file for your Whitney, you know? Anytime you're ready to file for that child and you do DNA, you realize that you are not the daddy. You are not the daddy. And as such, you cannot file for that child. Most men found out, realized that their woman was cheating on them when they were ready to file for that child. And that is the reason right now. There's a show on TV, it's a TVJ called Jacket. Yes. Yes, there's a show on Saturday afternoon evenings right here on TVJ called Jacket. Not knowing say women so bad. Man cheat, you know. Man cheat. But woman, uno wicked. You have 5 pitney with the man, and 6 of them are for the man. Answer that. No. Which one worse? The man I give you bun, or when the man find out so this 5 out of the 6 out of the 5 pitney where you have fame and a fame, which one utter? No one, don't talk truth. Talk truth. You found out that your boyfriend or your husband cheated on you, right? And then your husband now find out, say, 6 out of the 5 pitney them what you have for him, they don't belong to him. And all these years, him send them go school, university, and everything. Which one utter? And now the man moved to foreign or filing for you and the kids, only to realize that the kids are not even one of them is for him. Which one utter? Eh? The jacket. Of course the jacket utter. No man, I'm a wicked. Wicked. And I must stop it. And I'm always talking about, oh man this and man that. If you check out the judgment where some woman calls upon some man, and it happens every time. Most of the time, you find out that your woman has been cheating on you over the years when you're ready to file for that child. Because when you do the DNA, you realize that the Britney, your blood is A, the Britney blood is B. So? What can go so? Oh no, wicked man. Wicked. What Angela's saying now? Good morning, Markland. Oh, Angela and from William. Okay, you're locked in. But no, talk truth, Edgar. Talk truth. Which one utter? The cheat with the man cheat, or the jacket with the woman give the man? It's just crazy. Let me take a break and come right back to you right here inside Diaspora Daybreak.
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0: Making the time 40 minutes going up to one. As I-

Have you ever stopped to think about how vulnerable motorcyclists are on our roads? The reality is sobering. One in every three road fatalities involves a motorcyclist or pillion rider. Even more concerning, the risk of death in a crash increases significantly when riders are not wearing a certified helmet. June is recognized as Road Safety Awareness Month, and this Thursday on JCF Now, we take a closer look at the challenges facing road users across Jamaica. Joining us in studio will be SSP Lloyd Darby, Commanding Officer of the Public Safety and Traffic Enforcement Branch, and DSP Marcus Graham from the Traffic Enforcement Division. They will discuss the latest road fatality statistics, the impact of enforcement and public education initiatives, and explain why motorcyclists continue to account for a significant percentage of lives lost on our roads. Tune into the conversation on JCF Now this Thursday at 8 p.m. on Radio Jamaica 94 FM.

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0: Oh, yes, we're still inside the Dance for Daybreak right here on Radio Jamaica. And as much as it might sound funny, you know, it's not a joke matter. Both forms of infidelity are devastating, all right? Both forms, whether man cheat or woman cheat, it's devastating. It's a breach of trust. However, passing off another man's child as one's own, You know what that is called? That is called paternity fraud. In Jamaica, we call it jacket. But it's really paternity fraud. And it's widely considered as an extreme violation. Extreme violation. You understand me? So while we talk about, say, yes, man this and man that and whatever, paternity fraud is an extreme violation of one's trust, and I think there should be a law. There should be a law in court that if you find out after doing DNA that your father, the child, all that expense, all the finances, the bond, the emotional ties that you've developed with that child, I think that woman should be charged. No, man, seriously. They should be charged. They should be sent to prison. They should be sent to prison for such fraudulent activity. Just as though if you embezzle funds and if you're carrying out any financial fraud, you have to pay restitution, pay back the money, or you go to prison. I strongly believe that any woman that is guilty of paternity fraud should be imprisoned, because it's a wicked act. It is a wicked act. And lots of men are devastated when they find out that their child of 5 years old, 10 years old, 15, even 20, that child is not their biological child. It's wrong, on a serious note. But Dawn, good morning to you over there in Edgewater. And Nicole in Longville Park, good morning. Edgar in Portmore, good morning. Should there be a charge for paternity fraud? Should there be a penalty for paternity fraud? And without any form of debate, on a point of order, madam, I'm going to ask that it stands. Should there be a charge for paternity fraud? Okay? Give me a call and share this morning. 926-2178, 926-7615, 926-8631. Listeners, I did not get the blessing of the host speaker on this one. And that's why I ask that on a point of order, that question stand this one, because I did not get her approval. Whatever I do on the show, I have to get the approval of the producer. But this morning, I did not get the approval of the host speaker. But I'm still going to ask the question, should there be a penalty for paternity fraud? And paternity fraud is when a woman passes off another man's child as the man's own. We call it jacket in Jamaica. That thing is so popular that there's a program on TVJ where people go to court about being given a jacket. And some of these men, the amount of jacket them have, and they don't go to church. They don't go to church, they don't go wedding, they don't go funeral. And the amount of jacket them have. 7615, good morning. Good morning. Hello.
1: Hello, good morning.
0: Good morning, Sunnybrook.
1: Yes, sir. Me have a grocery, you know.
0: The question is, should yes. women be charged for paternity fraud?
1: Yes, they should be charged.
0: Okay.
1: But what I'm saying to you, Ernie Smith, when Ernie Smith died, you have a special time for him?
0: When Ernie Smith died?
1: Yeah.
0: You had a special time for him?
1: Yeah.
0: We play this music a lot. I never have a segment. We say, okay, only Ernie Smith music right now.
1: Mhm. But that you no fear for us, because it come like a taxi business, you know. Because everybody wait until your time come, you know. Then we are going, you know, say hungry that man music. I go play it like.
0: So have me play 1 hour, Peter Bryson. You know, request a song every night and you get your one. The one night now, kill.
1: Look, I tell you, say tomorrow night.
0: Night. No, I'm just dead. When them dead is when they do it, you know. You know, wait till them dead, wait night after.
1: You go and like say you have a land and see.
0: No, man. As then they drop it from them, man.
1: Anyway, me want a music tonight, you know. And that man is that my artist.
0: You know, like Peter Bryson.
1: Me just me not like it, but me not specialize in a film.
0: Your song then come from Roadrunner One part or sometime. Not even me can find the song them.
1: Yes, yeah, you have growth much corner.
0: Talk to me now, man. What you say? Women should be charged?
1: Of course.
0: Okay.
1: And the sentence should be double.
0: The sentence should be double.
1: Yes.
0: So if they give the man 5 jackets, they must get 10 years in prison.
1: Yes.
0: All right, bossy. Thanks for calling.
1: Cool.
0: All right. Good morning, Althea. Good morning. 7615. 2178. Good morning.
2: Good morning.
0: Yes.
2: It's Markland.
0: Markland speaking.
2: Yeah. Good morning, Markland.
0: Yes, sir.
2: This is Mr. Rye, brother. I just called the fine order to get information from the family.
0: You weren't listening. No, man. Somebody had called. Sorry. Somebody had called to say he had passed. And yes. I also checked with my mom. Mm-hmm. And she confirmed that he has passed.
2: But my right, I like to meet the family and so.
0: Oh, like no, so finding the family, no, that's a different request now. And as I said, the last whereabout for Mr. Roy was in Waterford.
2: I know that he have a daughter, but they don't really
0: And I have no knowledge of her whereabouts either. But what I could tell you is that his last known address was Waterford.
2: Yes, Waterford.
0: So if you check down Waterford where, and if you ask anybody where Mr. Roy used to live, where he used to drive the bus, the Challenger, they'll tell you. And from there, you could see if you could get hold of his daughter.
2: Okay.
0: Yep.
2: All right.
0: All right, man. Thanks for the call.
2: Yeah, man.

Good. 921-926-2178-926-7615-926-8631. The toll-free line, 1-888-991-2080. Should women be charged for paternity?

0: don't get that. We get surface ticket and everything for maths, English, but we don't get one. Anybody have that in their house put up here, or we do quote one another, or we're going to live with one another?
1: Donovan.
0: Yes, I hear you, Marlon. I guess you give other people a chance. I know what you're talking about, you know, but that's it. Last night, you say when you call back.
1: Donovan, yes. The question is, should women be charged for paternity fraud?
0: No.
1: Okay.
0: No.
1: Why not?
0: No.
1: Why not?
0: Love is in the eyes of the beholder. And if you as a man live with people of a woman, and you're not going in with responsibility and maturity, anything can happen to you. Anything. Maturity, responsibility.
1: So if a woman give you Donovan jacket and the 5 pin which
0: I
1: have for
0: it.
1: You. Oh, okay.
0: I take it.
1: And move and keep it moving.
0: Yes, I take it.
1: All right, Donovan. Thanks for calling.
0: Yes, I take it.
1: All right, keep it. 2178-7615-8631. Let me jump over here. Yes, prison time should be done for jacketing, burning in this judgment. Play the music while body out, of course. Waistcoat. All right. Yes, some of them are wicked. Straight prison, but I'm just coming from a rally at 11 miles New Testament Church of God. Angie, blessings. I hope you rally with the members, you know. All right, here with you. Good morning. Thanks, Bubbles. Don't call my name, Marklin and team. There is a joke that a woman had a few kids when she was with this man, and only one out of the lot really showed him love and really cared for him. Years after, the woman confessed to him that one was a jacket, and the man's response was, might as well the rest of them were jacket. Oh, because that one took care of him. This is a judgment calling from Africa. Life is over here. Milk, I'm not getting that. All right, 926-2178-926-7615-926-8631. Should there be a charge for paternity fraud? What is paternity fraud? When a woman passes off another man's child as one's own. And lots of men, especially in Jamaica, can relate to this to paternity fraud, where, you know, women have deceived them in financing and creating that special bond with a child or children. And at the end of the day, it's a breach of trust, emotional commitment just destroyed, and the foundation of a relationship just shattered to pieces, you know. And we find it that is very, it's the highest form of betrayal. It's the highest form of trust, you know, distrust, and a profound legal financial battle at the end of the day, because now you realize that all your resources that you've spent on that child, sending that child to school, to university, and wherever, and now sometimes you do all that you've done and ready to migrate, move the whole family to that, sometimes you realize that all these years you've been spending on a child or a few children that aren't yours. Let's take a break and come back.

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2: Come up in Teacher's Time, Sunday, June 7, 2026. 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Where is the JTA now and with its negotiations? 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And what of the teacher licensing issue with the JTC? 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
3: I don't think, Terry. I don't think you understand what I'm trying to say, because given your text message here, Markland, consider what you're saying about paternity fraud. The whole system is hypocritical. If you married to a lady and she had 11 children before you, she now know the fathers. You know, said they can be filed for by you, no questions asked. If you're in doubt about a child and you love the woman and child, just adopt the child. We're not disputing all of that. That's not where the conversation is. What I'm simply saying, the question has to do with the fact that a woman, you're with a woman, you're in a relationship with a woman, you're married to a woman, and at the end of the day, she got pregnant while you are together. It's not a case that she had these two kids before you came along. So the 11 kids that she had before you, you have no control over that. What we're talking about is the 11 children that she ended up having while you're with her. And at the end of the day, when you find out that those 11 children that she has, they are not one of them belongs to you, what do you do? That's paternity fraud. Lots of women go into relationship with children from previous relationships. I mean, Piper Bryson, engaged a couple of times. Well, he got married in 2010, and he had a child from a previous relationship. But what we are talking about is the children that you end up having while you are with the person, only to find out at the end of the day that those kids are not yours. They're not your biological kids. So while you are with that woman, she was sleeping with somebody else. But because you had no proof of it and she got pregnant, automatically you're assuming that the child or children are yours. Only to realize now when the time comes for you to file for the kids or something else, and there's a DNA that is involved, when the result comes back, you realize that the child or children are not yours. That's paternity fraud. That's what we're talking about. All right? My answer to your question is the court should find a way to work out a monetary payment for the years of support for that man if possible. I think in some instances the men may overlook the issue and continue being the father. I want to believe that some men might say, boy, they might have a feeling, say that child is not theirs, but then just live with it. Can't bother figure do no DNA, can't bother figure court or whatever. You understand me? And then on the other hand, some men know certain based on the personality and whatever is not mine. And if you, I don't know if you ever watch this show called Maury, the Maury Show. You will watch the Maury Show, and some of these girls will come on Maury Show and point out on that screen, on that screen, look at the nose, look at the eyes, the nose, whatever. And sometimes, you know, madam producer, the kids really resemble the father. They resemble each other. But when the blood works is done, you realize that that child is not related to the father. You say, boy, I don't want to cut to fit. Nobody can set up in your one. But at the end of the day, when you do the DNA, you realize otherwise. You know? So these things happen. And that is where I'm coming from. I'm not talking about taking up a woman with children. Because it happens. Lots of women lots of men end up being with a woman who has kids before, you know, that relationship. But I'm talking about those who will go out of the relationship, step outside of the relationship while living together, get pregnant, and then pass on that child onto the man that they're living with. Good morning, straight prison term. Lord, would sue her for all the years I've invested, but what would the charge be, or the fine, or to serve time? I would leave it to the lawmakers and just cut and take away myself. Well, the lawmakers would have to determine what's the penalty, whether they do prison time or they pay back in terms of financially, they pay back some financial restitution rather to the man for the years. Because I mean, you might can pay back some of the money, you're not able to pay back everything, you understand, because the fact that during the time you're together, the man was providing shelter, food, clothes, sending the child to school. How do you decide what's a reasonable amount to pay? Not to mention the emotional trauma and stress that you've also caused, and the embarrassment that you've also caused on that man by when the man finds out now that the kids aren't his. And you see, sometimes if it's a one child, you know, somebody know, when you say all 3, 4 out of the 5, not yours, and all these years of your life, you're swearing for this man, with this woman, that no, I'm not like that, only to realize that when you do the DNA, no, not one of them is yours. It's bad, and that's paternity fraud, and I think there should be a law, because I think if there's a law, I want to believe that women would wise up. They wouldn't be so blatant with it, because some people just barefaced, you know. Them know and they still do it. So I think that if there's a law, chances are you would not have so many men out there today, you know, living a life of regret and, you know, and disbelief and feeling betrayed because of what another woman has done to them. And you know, you have some men, you know, after finding out that the child is not theirs, you know, they don't flinch. They still play that daddy role. They still give the support. They're still there for that child. And what are you going to do, though? Tell me, what do you do after how many years of bonding with this child? After how many years of this child calling you daddy, papa, mama, pop, dada, whatever? After how many years of you introducing this child to your family and friends as your child, only to find out that the child is not really yours biologically? What do you do? What do you do? So there's a lot. There's a lot to consider, you know. I'm yet to watch the program, though, but I've seen bits and pieces, but I've yet to sit down and really watch an episode to hear exactly how some of these cases came about and what are some of the results. But this paternity fraud, it's not something to embrace and to encourage. I think it is something that we need to stamp out and encourage women to be faithful, likewise men to be faithful to their partner, so we can have a better society, you know, because most of the times it is what you sow you reap, you know. No charge for burning. No charge for burning. It can't work. Okay. Well, if you say so, I'm sure the lawmakers can figure out something that at the end of the day it will deter women from doing getting involved in certain practices right across the globe. I'm wondering if there's any country, are there any country in the world that is there a law against for paternity fraud anywhere in the world? You think? Let's see. Good morning. Okay, Jay Smiles. Good morning. Okay. Some women do this fraud for. Okay, I'm not sure if you're on the same page. 926-2178-926-7615-926-8631 are the numbers to call right here inside Diaspora Daybreak. And I know Sunnybrook said wants to play just Peter Bryson. So let me play some Peter Bryson now so that you all can request whatever you want to request during the 2 o'clock blah. But let me enjoy myself with some Peter Bryson inside Diaspora Daybreak until we get to the 2 o'clock block. We'll play all the songs that you want to request. And of course, we do have your diaspora entrepreneur coming your way at 1:30. We have your cultural corner, cultural connection. We have your story time, your devotion, and of course, your request segment. But right now, some people, Bryson.

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Still inside Diaspora Daybreak right here on Radio Jamaica. Over there in the UK, potential fraud is a crime. All right, yes. As much

As it wasn't on the agenda, and with permission, the House Speaker has granted me leeway to talk about paternity fraud. Most countries do not have a specific criminal law solely titled paternity fraud. However, there are a number of countries that penalize the act through general fraud, deceit, or perjury laws. Punishments can include civil damages, fines, and sometimes imprisonment, though legal systems often prioritize the welfare of the child. Right, madam? Yes, so as I said, most countries, a number of countries penalizes the act through fraud, deceit, or perjury laws. Punishments can include civil damages, fines, and sometimes imprisonment, though legal systems often prioritize the welfare of the child. Now, when you look at civil and criminal penalties, financial and prison, several countries allow victimized men to sue the mother for damages such as reimbursement of child support or prosecute for fraud. In Australia, the landmark Magill versus Magill case established that a man can sue his ex-wife for deceit to recover child maintenance and receive compensation for emotional distress or moral damages. Over in Spain, Spanish courts have ordered women to pay substantial financial damages in civil suits for deceit and moral damages when DNA proved the children were not the husbands. In the United Kingdom, while specific paternity fraud prosecutions are very rare, misrepresenting who the father is to claim benefits or deceive a man can be prosecuted under the Fraud Act of 2006. It can also be treated as a perjury if false declarations are made on official birth registration documents. While back home here in Jamaica, intentionally providing false information to a registrar during a birth declaration is a criminal offense under the Registration, Birth and Deaths Act. Under this legislation, perpetrators can face fines or imprisonment. Furthermore, affected men can pursue civil actions for the tort or deceit to recover financial losses. Now, in France, performing a private DNA paternity test without judge's order is entirely illegal. Unauthorized testing can result in penalties of up to 1 year in prison and a fine of up to €15,000. Paternity can only be contested or tested through the formal legal proceedings. In many countries and many jurisdictions such as Finland and Canada, courts will occasionally order the legal father to continue paying the child maintenance despite proving he's not the biological father. You hear that? In France and Canada, the courts will occasionally order the legal father to continue paying child maintenance despite proving he's not the biological father. This is done on the principle

despite proving he is not the biological father. This is done on the principle of the best interest of the. We know that in Jamaica, if you provide false information on the birth certificate, then there's a penalty. If you do a private DNA test in France, you can be sent to prison for up to 1 year. And in the United Kingdom, yes, you can be charged under the Fraud Act of 2006. In Spain, women can be charged and end up paying the husband's money for their deception. And the same thing over there in Australia. So you want to ensure that you're doing the right thing as a woman. And I think if you find out early, if you know within yourself that that child is not the man's child, say something and let the man decide right there and then if they want to continue with the relationship or if they want to continue supporting that child. But don't allow them to do that all these years, only to find out when the child is of a certain age that the child is not his. Oh my goodness, some strange, crazy things do happen in the world. But I see a lot of people in the diaspora, they are getting excited about the 11th annual Jamaica Diaspora Conference. It's a big thing, you know. I don't know who is not booked for this event from June 14 to the 18th. And we see over in Canada, Road to Montego Bay 2026 Canada delegation kicked off meetings. Yes, and that's going to be happening this Friday. They're going to be starting their meeting this Friday. And it's going to be an exciting virtual gathering as they officially launch the Canadian delegation's journey to the 11th Biennial Conference in Montego Bay. Jamaica connect with the fellow delegates, receive important conference updates, and prepare for a great conference experience. So for all of you who have never been to the Biennial Conference here in Montego Bay, then you might want to come on down because everybody be planning for this one. And it promises to be a big one from North America, South America, the UK, everywhere across the globe where the Jamaicans delegations are making their way, making special arrangement to be back, to be in Jamaica on between June 14 and June 18 for the 11th Biennial Conference here in Jamaica land. We love. All right. So, what's happening over here? Who the jacket fit? Let them wear it. Mr. D from Portland. I guess you have never worn one. So, you can say all that you want to say. Who feels it knows it. And when you hear some of the stories coming from some of these men, then you'll understand exactly what time of day it is. So not because you've never been down that road. You know, I don't think it's something to smile about or something to rejoice about because it can't be right. It can't be good for those who are victims of paternity fraud. Keep it locked. Coming up at 1:30, it's going to be time for Diaspora Entrepreneurship. But for right now, it's...

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1: The unmistakable voice of the iconic R&B singer, Peeba Bryson. 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

0: Good morning, good morning, good morning, good morning again, listeners. And of course, we have some Jamaicans. Not just some Jamaicans. We have some remarkable Jamaicans. No, we have some outstanding Jamaicans that are doing tremendously well, not just on the rock here in Jamaica, but all across the world. And that is the reason we go in search of them to showcase them here inside Diaspora Daybreak as it relates to diaspora entrepreneur. And one such entrepreneur is one that has spent number of years in the health sector, Mrs. Nancy Fong Edwards. And I know you're saying, is that his sister, is that his aunt? Well, you know what, as Kukudu would say, say people business and leave it alone. All right, we won't go there this morning. But of course, Mrs. Nancy Fong Edwards is a Master of Science in Nursing. She has an advanced practical, she's an advanced practical registered nurse. She's a family nurse practitioner, and of course, she's certified by the board, so she can come and check when it comes on to women's health. She's a nurse practitioner, managing partner in she'll explain that one later on. Owner of Alexander's Place 2 Group Home, founder of Sunshine Women's Medical Foundation. But I'm getting a bit jealous now. You only focus on women, Mrs. Fong Edwards?
1: Actually, no, I don't.
0: Because this month is men's month, you know. This month is health, men's health month.
1: Yes.
0: So I was a bit caught up just now. But, you know, she's a seasoned healthcare professional, listeners, with over 25 years of experience, primarily focused on women's health. She earned her master's degree in nursing as a family nurse practitioner from Nova Southeastern University, and listeners, lots of certification. So she's more than certified to be a part of what we are doing right here inside Diaspora Daybreak. So I'm going to jump right in and say welcome again to Ms. Nancy Fong Edwards. Good morning, and how are you this morning?
1: Good morning. Good morning, and thank you so much for having me. I'm doing great. Thank you.
0: That is good. When we hear nice speaking Jamaicans from abroad, we want to know where in Jamaica they're from.
1: I'm from Otrius.
0: Okay, not too far. The Garden Parish. Good, yes. Good. So let us jump right into it. What specific values from your Jamaican upbringing shaped your approach as it relates to healthcare?
1: It's funny you ask that question. As a little girl growing up, you know, in Otrius, I'm a little bit outside of Otrius in the White River area. Okay. So I always wanted to help people. And I feel like I had a passion for helping people, helping animals, just

0: anybody in need, really. So it wasn't really far off for me, becoming a nurse. And also, one of my great grand aunt, her name is Nurse Pink. A lot of your listeners probably know her because she delivered half of Otrius. She was a
1: Baby,
0: midwife.
1: wow, oh my
0: Yes, and
1: goodness.
0: she was the sister for that Southeast region. So she always inspired me to become a nurse. She's now retired, but I mean, she's done this for like 50 years, so.
1: Wow, awesome. Nurse Pink, good morning. And if anybody out there listening and you know Nurse Pink, please tell Nurse Pink that we're bringing her up on the radio. You understand me? So we can understand how your early life in Jamaica inspired you to pursue a nursing career, because you were taking care of the of adults, children, and even chickens, right? Because you said animals.
0: Animals, bird, chicken, anything needed help.
1: That is good. So at what point in your journey did you decide to transition into advanced practical nursing? Because then you can always start and do a little thing on the side, or you say, okay, I've come so far, I think this is it now. No, you went further. At what point in your journey you decide to really make that bold step and make this a lifetime career?
0: I worked for Memorial Regional Hospital for many years, probably around 12 years. And my last 5 years was in high-risk OB. And it was such a passion for me to see new life coming into the world and just women and how we can help women and, just how special women are, really, to be honest with you. So it drove me to further my education. And I didn't want to just do women's health because there is a certification for that as well. I wanted to have a broad spectrum, where I can decide exactly what area of women's health I wanted to do. So I went for family, which covers all those things. So I ended up obviously in women's health, and I've worked for Florida Department of Health in the Palm Beach County. I've worked in Belgrade, served the underserved population, which is very special to my heart because I feel like it is education is lacking in that aspect and in that area, and our people really do need to understand what is going on with us as women.
1: I see. So women's health is what you specialize in, and just ensuring that they're doing all that need to do as related to taking care of themselves. Awesome. How does you in terms of what are the most critical overlooked gaps, I should say, as it relates to women's health and education today?
0: So, screening.
1: Okay.
0: I developed Sunshine Women's Foundation in 2022 after my aunt, who was my age, she was a couple months older than myself, passed away from stage 4 cervical cancer 3 months after she was diagnosed. And, she left her 4 kids. And we have had conversation because she lived in Jamaica. And we've had conversation about it, her situation that was going on. And I remember telling her, why don't you just do a hysterectomy, which is taking the uterus out if you're having all these issues. You didn't need any more children. But COVID came in, and only elective surgeries were gonna they would perform. They not I mean only emergency surgeries. They wouldn't do anything elective. So it ended up that it went on for another year and a half, on and off, having her issues. And December of 2021, she went back to the hospital. January, she was diagnosed with stage 4 cervical cancer. And just before April, she died, from complications of it. So that kind of sent me into a spiral, like, how can I let this happen? I did ask her the pertinent question, but I realized that she did not know
1: Do any
0: exactly
1: form of
0: the
1: screening?
0: answers.
1: Yes,
0: Yes, she
1: yes.
0: did do the screenings, but
1: Okay.
0: a lot of people think that if the doctor doesn't call you back, then everything is okay. It is not okay. Always have your information in your hand, tangible on a piece of paper. And even if it's on the paper and you feel like something is wrong, you don't feel like yourself, get a second opinion because, we're human and we miss things sometimes.
1: Exactly.
0: And I think that's what happened to her.
1: And that is always my concern, Doc. It's a case where people are all when they do find out that they have this disease or this condition or whatever you call it, it's always too late. Why? And
0: Yes.
1: these are individuals who have been going to the doctor over a period of time, but when they find out, it's like they have stage 4 cancer, and within 2, 3, 4 months, they're out.
0: So one of the thing is, as we know, and that's why I'm so passionate, that's why I created the foundation for Jamaica, so I can educate people. You know,

0: Well, we have to really look at it, and that's why I'm so passionate about the indigent population, because they have to take an entire day off from work to go to the clinic to get seen by a doctor, because they may not have the money to go to a private doctor. And they go, they do the pap smear, and they figured, oh, well, the clinic never called me back, so I don't have to take another day to go back. No, they don't understand that. That doesn't mean that something isn't wrong. Sometimes they just don't see it. Because even here in the States, sometimes we miss things. You know, if the lab doesn't send me back a result, I wouldn't remember the patient I saw 3 weeks ago, because it can take up to 3 weeks for me to get that results back. So I always tell my patients, schedule an appointment with me to come and get your results. I never tell somebody that if you don't hear from me, it's okay, because
1: It's okay.
0: human error happens. And
1: That's
0: I
1: true.
0: believe something in that sort happened to her. And by the time they found out, she was gone. I just last month, another cousin of mine, she wasn't so close, but she was my cousin, and she also succumbed to the same illness after they thought she was just in menopause and having some bleeding, and she also died very shortly after her
1: Oh my
0: diagnosis as
1: goodness.
0: well.
1: Sorry to
0: So
1: hear. Sorry to
0: it
1: hear.
0: is a thing in Jamaica that women need to understand, not just women and men, and
1: Yeah.
0: but we need to understand about our health. When I opened the clinic in 2023 in Montego Bay, because I did start it out with a clinic in Montego Bay, but as you can imagine, it was very difficult for me to maintain going back and forth from here
1: Port,
0: to
1: right.
0: Jamaica. So the first week I opened, I gave away a lot of free pap smear, and most of the people who came in and got the pap smear done, they never had a pap smear before, and these were women in their 30s and 40s,
1: I know, eh?
0: and
1: Oh
0: you're
1: my
0: supposed to
1: goodness.
0: start doing pap smear at 21. So that
1: 21,
0: kind of
1: right.
0: spiraled me into wanting to go all around the country and educate people, and how important it is to do these screening, because it is very curable if you find out. It takes about 3 to 5 years to turn into cancer, and for it to actually take your life, it takes a lot longer than
1: Takes a
0: that.
1: lot
0: So
1: longer, so they
0: if
1: need to start screening early.
0: absolutely, the screening is important. Just get the screening done, your annual screening, because men cannot detect this disease. It is passed through the men, but through men, but they cannot, there's no test to test a guy to see if he has it or not. Only women can do the screening to see if you carry the virus, which is the HPV virus that turns into cancer.
1: Into cancer. Well, listeners, I hope you're listening. I hope you're listening and ensure that you're taking care of yourself and get some screening done. Now, Mrs. Fong Edwards is not just a medical practitioner, but she's also an entrepreneur. I mean, you launched a new UIV and wellness lounge, and not only that, you've also opened Alexander's Place to group home, and of course, the Sunshine Women's Medical Foundation. What inspired each of these initiatives, and how do you carry out your work? How do you find time for all these people and yourself? Because all play and no work, you know what they say, right? It
0: And
1: makes
0: you
1: night
0: best
1: the
0: believe it, I
1: daughter.
0: do play. I
1: You
0: play a
1: do
0: lot. I
1: play. You
0: travel a
1: need to.
0: lot
1: You
0: because you have to do that.
1: need to. You need to. No. You travel a lot to assist other people that are in need. Now I'm
0: No,
1: talking
0: I
1: about
0: travel a lot
1: when do
0: for
1: you let.
0: myself.
1: Oh, you let your hair down, have some pina colada
0: Absolutely.
1: and relax, right?
0: Yes, and whenever I come to Jamaica on a mission, I make sure I have at least 2 days to do something for me.
1: Of
0: Because if I
1: course.
0: don't feel into myself or put stuff back into me, then I can't help anybody else.
1: That is right. You got to take 2 days off to go get some coconut water and some jerk chicken. Am I?
0: Absolutely.
1: There you go. So
0: Absolutely.
1: talk to us. How do you transition from, and I guess it's all in all one big parcel, because as much as you have these initiatives, then of course you're still practicing healthcare. Talk to us how you strike a balance and what really motivate and inspire you to cope to form these three arms of businesses.
0: Okay, so Alexander's Place Group Home is a group home for disabled adults in America. It is a state licensed group home, and when I was working at the health department, a fellow Jamaican of mine introduced me to the group home, and I didn't know anything about it. But what I learned from the group home is that you were able to take care of people, because as you know, healthcare is a big business. And being a nurse at the bedside at the time when I opened this, I wasn't able to make the impact that I felt I wanted to make in people's life. So when I opened the group home with disabled adults, I was able to do that. I have amazing staff that works for me. They know exactly, I mean, they've been there for some 8-9 years now. They know exactly what my mission is. They know how to treat my clients and exactly what I need. So

0: I am not always there every day, but I'm always on the phone. I'm always doing stuff in the background.
1: Right.
0: But, and I'm always, like I may go there 3, 4 times a week for a short
1: Okay.
0: period of time, and it is just such a pleasure for me. The thing is, when you do what you love, you never work a day in your life.
1: There you go. I like that. I like that.
0: Yeah,
1: I like
0: so
1: it's not
0: for
1: work.
0: me, it is something that gives me great joy to do, to help people see how these adults, progress. From I had a 60-year-old that came with a mentality of a 5-year-old, and now
1: Oh
0: she's
1: my.
0: telling me she want to go on vacation. She's talking
1: What?
0: so much, and yes, and we do take them on vacation and stuff like that. So you just have to kind of set things, prioritize what needs to be done. You have your staff so they know exactly what you want, how you would like
1: Right.
0: your things, to go, and it runs pretty smoothly. Now,
1: That's
0: as far
1: good.
0: as Sunshine is, I've closed the office obviously because that was really draining me. Like I couldn't, it was almost
1: Wow.
0: impossible to maintain, I was running on zero. So I decided to close the office and do just the foundation. So 2, 3 times per year I will plan a trip, and providers from here will go on a mission, and we'll do a couple of days at different. I am also with the Peter Gracie. This is Jamaica organization, so I team up with them, and I'll go to different schools or wherever it may be and do a mission there. Last August we were in the oh my gosh, I forget the name of the school, but we were in Kingston, and we did over 200. As you can see, the things we have done.
1: Oh, yes, I've seen
0: 200
1: them.
0: back to school. We always make it a fun day for the students. I also did in the drop-in center in Ocho Rios. This is where we saw the adults. I donated an office space because when I went there to do, just the mission with mental health, because I ended up doing mental health under the Sunshine as well.
1: Right.
0: When I went there to do that, the person who runs the place said she would really love to have this place create an office space where, doctors can come and volunteer and see the homeless. And I asked her if she's sure about that, and she says yes. And me and my team, we got it done before we leave Jamaica. So we donated that space. We had a full fun day for them there. We had students come in. We have a great time. So I'll dedicate a week for those things. To depend in summer, in the fall, and in December we'll do. We'll schedule time to go. I'm going to Jamaica in the middle of this month. We're going for the diaspora conference because, of course, you got to keep
1: That's a
0: up with
1: big
0: the
1: one. Oh
0: diaspora.
1: yes. Oh, oh yes. Oh
0: And
1: yes.
0: when I'm there, we're gonna, of course, do our day of service. And I'm also going back to that health center to see how they're doing, what I can do to help them. So we're gonna do a day there as well. So you kind of have to just tie everything in. And like I say, when you do what you love helping people. I love helping people, and I have amazing people around me. My team is amazing, who really want to help and make a difference. And so it's not. It sounds a lot, but if you do it
1: Not
0: right, it
1: work.
0: can
1: It's
0: be
1: not
0: done.
1: work. It's
0: It's not
1: not
0: work,
1: work for you
0: not
1: at
0: at
1: all,
0: all.
1: at all. Listeners, he's talking about someone who has been with the Florida Health Department for a couple of years, and of course, ever since she's been out there doing her own thing, facilitating the disabled in the Miramar area. And not only that, listeners, but when we find Jamaicans doing good for Jamaicans, then we have to commend them because they're the Sunshine Women's Medical Foundation in Jamaica. Of course, after she launched her own, after her aunt was diagnosed with cervical cancer, and she keeps going. She was here giving out recovery packages when it comes when for burial. She was back again donating fully equipped medical exam room for Ocho Rios Drop-in Center. Not only that, just last year she was here in Jamaica collaborating with another institution, giving back 100 students. We're given back to school supplies and school medical, and she performed medical exams on them too. And she just keep on giving. And she's coming in June, in the middle of this month. And I guess she'll be giving. And I'll be walking around the room looking for the name tag, Nancy Fong Edwards, because even though you specialize in men women's health, you might just have to give me a checkup before you leave. But I really want to commend you. I must commend you. When we find Jamaicans that are shining abroad, we have to talk about their journey, their inspiration, and their initiatives, and just see that, just to highlight the good that they're doing. As we wrap things up, Mrs. Fong Edwards, talk to us. Any what are some of the immediate future plans that you have for your organization?
0: So like

I said we're going to be going back to the drop-in center in Otrias after the conference. We're going to do the day of service. So we're going to, and usually they donate a home or something of that sort. I'm with the High Five with the Consul General, Oliver Mir. So I'm also with that group. So when we go down for the conference, we usually do, they usually add up a clinic. So that's going to be a part of what we're doing for the summer here. And then after that, in December, of course, I'm always going to do my mental health in December in Jamaica, as usual. But I wanted to say that a lot of people want to help. And I believe a lot of people in the diaspora really want to help. They just don't know how to. They don't know where to start. And of course, it is, it cost me a lot to start because I didn't know anybody. I kind of just walk out there blindly, emotionally from my aunt. But I've been able to connect with some amazing people, some amazing organization that we can do things together. So, I mean, if you want, you're more than happy to put, the Sunshine Woman's Medical Foundation up where they can connect with me if they want to help.

0: Don't do it without letting us know here at RJR so we can promote and just sensitize the listening audience. Hey, Nancy Fong Edwards will be in your area this weekend. Go on out and get your free pap smear. Am I right?
1: Yes. Or mental health, depending on what is it that we're doing.
0: Or mental health. That's
1: or
0: correct.
1: Back to school.
0: There you go. There you go. What is that? Go ahead.
1: I was there right after the Melissa as well.
0: Right,
1: 6 days after Melissa, I flew
0: Melissa.
1: Down with another organization,
0: oh,
1: and we were on the ground in Montego Bay. Didn't know anything because everything looked crazy, but we were able to go up in some of the areas and give a care package and water and all that kind of stuff. So, like I said, helping people is something I do from my heart, and if it I'm not doing it for anything else other than to help those. You know, growing up, I didn't have much, you know, and God has blessed me tremendously, you know, with even good health, as simple as good
0: that
1: health.
0: Right.
1: So I'm
0: that
1: able
0: right.
1: to
0: that
1: give
0: right.
1: back.
0: Indeed,
1: so,
0: indeed.
1: Yes.
0: And the Lord loves a cheerful giver. So giving back joyfully is always good. And people think that you don't have to have money to give. You can give up your time, give up your service.
1: Absolutely.
0: And give
1: absolutely.
0: Up your wealth of information that you have. So I want to say thank you, Nancy Fong Edwards, Master of Science in Nursing, Advanced Practice Nurse, Registered Nurse, and of course a Family Nurse Practitioner. And I just want to encourage you to keep on doing what you're doing. And we're proud of you as a Jamaican. And anytime you're doing anything, let us know so we can spread the word and spread the love. All the best until I see you in a few weeks from now.
1: Thank you so much. Thank you for having me. Looking forward to seeing you as well.
0: All right. Thank you, listeners. That's a diaspora entrepreneur, one that is doing good in Florida, of course, from the Garden Parish of St. Anne, Jamaica. She has spread her wings. And of course, she's never forgotten her roots, always back on the rock, giving back to those who are in need. Keep it locked. This is Diaspora Daybreak on Radio Jamaica 94 FM.
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0: Oh, yes, we're going to play the music right here inside Diaspora Daybreak on Radio Jamaica 94 FM. Good morning to you. Hello, good morning.
1: Good morning.
0: Good morning.
1: How are you doing, Mr. Markland?
0: I am doing pretty good, thanks. And you?
1: I am doing wonderful.
0: Good. And what's your song this morning?
1: Before I ask you for this song, I would like to bless up Bagua and Johnny in Florida right now.
0: All right. Good stuff.
1: So I heard you talking about Peebo Bryson. Mm-hmm. Is something wrong with Peebo Bryson?
0: Peebo died yesterday.
1: So, so we can still play a Peebo Bryson then. I'm not going to give my stylist then.
0: Oh, you want? You want a Peebo? Which one you want?
1: Can you stop the rain?
0: Can you stop the rain?
1: All right.
0: Okay, we'll do that.
1: Thank you, sir. Have a wonderful rest of the morning.
0: You're welcome. 94, good morning.
2: Markland.
0: Yes.
2: Tony Rook here.
0: Mm-hmm.
2: I would like to hear Silent River Run Deep.
0: Silent River, mm-hmm.
2: Run Deep.
0: From
2: by,
0: who?
2: By Judy Mowat and the Gay Lad.
0: Okay, Judy Mowat.
2: Silent River Run Deep by Judy Mowat and the Gay Lad.
0: All right, not a problem. Good morning. Hello.
3: Hello. Hello. Morning.
0: Papa. Morning. How are you doing?
3: I'm good.
0: And your song?
3: There'll be sad song, Billy Ocean.
0: There'll be sad songs?
3: Billy Ocean.
0: All right. Sad songs. Billy Ocean. Okay, we'll do that. Thank you. And jump over here. Good morning.
4: Hello. Good morning.
0: Morning. Yes.
4: How are you this morning?
0: I'm doing good, thanks.
4: Tell me something, can't find any Lord Laro song them?
0: Lord Laro?
4: Mm-hmm.
0: Which one?
4: IMF.
0: IMF? Hold on. One second. Okay. What's happening here? Okay, good. Oh, you're saying IMF?
4: Yeah.
0: IMF. And that's Lord Laro?
4: Yeah, Lord Laro.
0: Okay. All right, no problem, sir. Thanks for calling.
4: Thanks. God bless you.
0: You too. Good. 94, good morning.
5: Yes, sir.
0: Yes.
5: Big up. Johnny be good tonight.
0: What you want?
5: Johnny be good tonight.
0: Johnny be good

0: 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Hello.
1: Blessed.
0: Yes, Rastaman.
1: Slavery Days, Burning Spear.
0: Slavery Days by Burning Spear.
1: You have a music for your producer, you know, the Honorable Empress Goddess Day.
0: Mm-hmm.
1: You want me to lick it?
0: Go on. No, she's not here right now, so she's not about to lick it. Lick it later. All right, respect. 94, good morning.
2: Good night, always greetings.
0: Yes, sir, morning.
2: Please play for me by the Rivers of Babylon by the Melodians.
0: Rivers of Babylon?
2: Yes, for all my friends and families around the globe.
0: All right, RC, thank you.
2: RC Tomlinson, thank you.
0: All right, 94, good morning.
3: Yes, Martland.
0: Yes.
3: Yes, Reasons by People's Bryson.
0: Reasons? By Peeba Bryson. Mm-hmm.
3: Yeah, man. Reason why we're here.
0: All right. Thank you.
3: Yeah.
0: Good morning. Nobody there. Good morning. Good morning. Hello. Good morning.
4: Morning, Mark.
0: Morning.
4: Yeah, I would like to hear The Gun by...
0: The Gun?
4: Yeah.
0: Who sing it?
4: To work at JBC.
0: All right, I'll see if I can find that one for you.
4: Yes, sir.
0: As we kick things off right here inside the request segment, 10 minutes past 2 o'clock, and we're kicking it off with none other than the man himself, no longer with us, Peeba Bryson. And the question is, can you stop the rain?
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Taking that time, 2:15 on the radio. Loving the segment already. The song is There Will Be Sad Songs. You know, there'll be some sad songs and there'll be some happy songs. But of course, at the end of the morning, we're going to ensure that we're enjoying ourselves right here inside Diaspora Daybreak. Yes, there will be some sad songs.

0: Can you recall? Can you recall?
1: History can recall.
0: I can take some more songs, you know. Just before we go over to the WhatsApp line. Oh, no, no, no, no, no, no, no, no. Let me go to the WhatsApp line. Right after this one. Sing this one for the Rastaman Lloyd. Ask for it.

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right. And just in case you requested Groovy, yeah, you just got Groovy Kind of Love. Just in case you requested My Beautiful Balloon, Hold On My Heart, Hold Him On Zion by Coco T, Come Back and Stay by Fab Five. Tonight I celebrate my love, Many Rivers to Cross, I'm Gonna Lose You, and Rumors Them Spreading. Just in case you requested any of those songs, then stay tuned and then listen up right now, because we're jumping over now to the IMF. This one was requested earlier on. Didn't get to play it, but here we go. This one is done by Lord Larrow. All about the IMF.

10 minutes going up to 3 o'clock. Changing gears right there, eh? Hold on, my heart. We have come back and stay. Tonight I celebrate my love. Many rivers to cross. Rumors them spreading. Like I'm gonna lose you. And tonight I celebrate my love. Can we squeeze them all in?

at 3 o'clock in the morning. I don't care what you've heard at 3 o'clock in the morning. It's rumors I'm spreading. Right, Richard? Stop your complaining, now, brethren. Stop your complaining, now, brethren. Richard in California. At 3 o'clock in the morning. Don't

Icon, good morning to you. Whether you're in Los Angeles or Toronto, good morning, bro. Hey, sang in North London. Two more before it's over and gone. We go back Canada. Like a scene from a movie. Listeners, I don't know. But we're going back Canada. Have you ever been to back Canada? You pulled me close. Where in the world do you find back Canada? We're going back Canada at 3:15. Coming with me? I've never been there before. But where she leads me.

0: do hope and trust you enjoyed all the selections we played for you. Of course you would have enjoyed them because, of course, they are your selections. You called, you texted, and you requested these songs, and we played them for you, and I do hope that you really, really, really enjoyed them just now. Stand by because we are going to a place called Bacaneda. But let's tell you what's happening at 5 o'clock.
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1: That's right. If you have no visa, no passport, you can't get to Canada, Mexico, or the U.S. Of course, no need to worry. We have it right here on TVJ. Oh, yes, listeners. So at this time of the morning, we're going Bacaneda. Okay, let's go to Bacaneda. I don't even know where that is. And I'm a born Jamaican. Somebody called yesterday morning asked if I'm a Jamaican. Yes, I'm a Jamaican. I was born here. But I've never been to Bacaneda. Have you? You've been there. You seem like you've been there. But let's go to Bacaneda, listeners. Let's go to Bacaneda. Oh, hold on.
4: Bacaneda. Why would they put the topic of patois and words? People still say Bacaneda. Or Bacaneda. You see, all the government, one Bacaneda will not have to come down. Will not have to come down one Bacaneda.
5: Watch him now. One Bacaneda. I go over Miss Mavis here to go to for a mango them again.
6: Yes, bruh. The sister them did have Bacaneda. No, man, them be hearty, you know, but them be hungry of whole age.
4: Thompson. Tell the people them to go online on Bacaneda in our class.
5: You see some people? They're wicked. But God up a deal with them one Bacaneda.
7: Me I tell you say if we no staff to preserve Jamaican culture from Dinky Mini to Jankunu, them go start disappear one Bacaneda. A two-part na Bacaneda, Maureen Tiffy money, no? Hoy! From morning, like pee-pee cluck-cluck, one day one Bacaneda pan treat. When you can't go in a yard, can't go in.
5: Yo, Jamaica, when you curious them one Bacaneda, you know me I talk about donkey lens.
7: When you drop some comment, one Bacaneda in the comment section. You know what I say? All right.
4: Why would they put the topic of patois and words? People still say Bacaneda. All right.
8: Heal yard man. Yeah, yard man, don't. Respect.
1: Now, if you're a yard man, I respect you get the gist, right? Bacaneda. One Bacaneda.

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Behind each other. Am I right? The older folks will say Bacaneda. One Bacaneda. The second, third, and fourth generation, they will say behind each other.

0: And for those who missed it, that was Roll Blaze. Roll Blaze is a cultural ambassador living in Canada. He is a Jamaican, but of course, you know, him talk one Bacaneda. That's how him talk. Him going? All right, talk again.
1: And words. People still say Bacaneda. Or Bacaneda. Why would they put the topic of patois and words? People still say Bacaneda. Or Bacaneda. You see, all the government, one Bacaneda will not have to come down. Will not have to come down one Bacaneda.
2: Watch him now. One Bacaneda, I go over Miss Mavis, you have to go teeth for a mango them again. Yes, bruh. The sister, them, they have Bacaneda. No, man, them be hearty, you know, but them be hungry of whole age.
1: Thompson, tell the pit them to go line up Bacaneda in our class.
2: You see, some people, they're wicked. But God, I go deal with them one Bacaneda. Me, I tell you, say if we're not start to preserve Jamaican culture for Dinky Mini to Jankunu, then we're going to start disappear one Bacaneda. A two partner Bacaneda, Maureen Tiffy Money, you know. Hoy, from morning, like PP Clock Up, when they one Bacaneda man treat. When you can't go in a yard, can't go in. Yo, Jamaica, when you're curious, them one Bacaneda, you know, me, I talk about donkey lens. When you drop down. Canada in the comment section. You know what I say? Alright.
1: Why would they put the topic of patois and words?
0: And believe you me, I'm going to Canada. I'm going to Canada. One by Canada. Because after this, another interview out of Canada. So we're going to Canada. One by Canada this morning. Lord have mercy.

0: 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Food safety is everyone's responsibility. 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

0: All right, listeners, I don't know if you know, and if you don't know, now you know, because the biggest thing that is happening in Jamaica this month, the main event, because we're not going to Mexico, we're not going to Canada, we're not going to America, we're staying right here because we weren't qualified for that event. So the main event in Jamaica is the 11th Annual Jamaica Diaspora Conference, and trust me, everybody is just all fired up, all worked up, and ready to make their trip to Jamaica. And of course, one individual in the person of Miss Sharon Nelson. She is multifaceted. I mean, she has roles in every facet of life, I tell you. And she is ready, and she is also leading a delegation to Montego Bay for the 11th Bandol Jamaica Diaspora Conference, happening June 14 to the 18th. Yes, of course, she is the president of the Jamaica Association of Montreal. I don't think she's a part of the delegation that really want to separate themselves from Quebec, from the rest of Canada. I'll ask her. She serves on the board of commissioner of Ward 5. Did I get that right? What else? In Jamaica, as we say, she is head cook and bottle washer. Am I right, Miss Nelson? Good morning.
1: Good morning. Thank you for that very kind introduction.
0: Sorry.
1: Let me say this. No, I'm not really presently part of the group of individuals that want to separate. Those are the Albertans. But
0: okay.
1: I do live in Quebec.
0: Okay.
1: Yes, and, you know, that is an ongoing conversation here.
0: Can I tell you?
1: In Quebec, except for now, there's a NATO bank that mm-hmm. Quebec is vying for,
0: mm-hmm.
1: and there's some political tones that have somewhat changed, but we'll wait and see. We'll wait and see what that means for the rest of Canada, if you
0: can
1: get the NATO bank here
0: That's
1: in Montreal.
0: Right. That's right.
1: Yes, and in terms of the school board, it's the English Montreal School Board.
0: English Montreal School Board, yes.
1: Yes, in Ward 5, in a place called NDG, or Notre-Dame-de-Grâce.
0: Okay.
1: As they say, en français.
0: Mm-hmm.
1: Yes.
0: There you go. There mm-hmm. you go. Welcome to Diaspora Daybreak. Welcome to Radio Jamaica. Welcome to Jamaica via radio.
1: Thank you. It is absolutely a pleasure to be in Jamaica preliminarily by radio.
0: Mm-hmm.
1: I look forward to being there very soon.
0: That is just awesome. Let's jump right in. You are leading a delegation to Montego Bay this June for the 11th Annual Jamaica Conference. What are the top priorities for Montreal delegation to this year? And what is it like? What is the vibe like, you know, getting people ready for this conference?
1: Well, quite exciting. In fact, we are looking forward. We are coming with the, you know, Hurricane Melissa is hot on the topic. All right, it's a hot topic for us. We want to see what has happened. We hear anecdotally what has happened, and we definitely trust the folks that are telling us what has happened in Jamaica, what they see, what they experience. But we're coming down to hear about, you know, what the next steps are when it comes to resiliency. You hear a lot of that after Hurricane Melissa in the conversations. We had Minister Chera-Long here in Canada on a 3-city tour, of which Montreal was one of the stops. And we wanted to come down and see, you know, with our own eyes, what has happened there. What is the devastation? What does it mean? How has it impacted individuals in the west of the island and other parts of the island, and really to understand how Jamaica is building forward. I think climate resiliency has always been on the topic, but this is even more so an important point of discussion, and we wanted to hear more about that.
0: Awesome. And I mm-hmm. do hope that you will the platform will be there, and the opportunity will be there for you to, you know, get all the answers to questions that you have, all the concerns will be raised and will be settled all at once. This year's conference centers yes. closely on rebuilding a climate resilient Jamaica. How can the diaspora in Montreal specifically contribute expertise or resources towards this national goal?
1: You know, that's a question. How and what can be done. I think when Melissa happened, people across the diaspora jumped into gear. Montreal was no different. We were able to assist in our own way. We had people coming to assist and aid in, you know, whether it was volunteering at the Jamaica Association location here or in other ways.

0: ways, donating money, donating time, donating resources. So we want to understand what the needs are. We don't want to just give to give. We want to give with an understanding of how are we impacting in a positive way. So that's the first and foremost what we're coming to understand, what can be done. It's simply 9 months, and we do know that there are some individuals who still don't have light, who don't have access to right water, or adequate water. Their roofs are still not fixed. Some hotels are not opening because of the damage that they sustain. So, you know, the hotels are a major industry. What is happening to the individuals on, you know, the employees who work at those hotels and other spaces? And so really, what we're looking to gain is understanding information, and then we can come back and see, okay, how can we help? First, it has to be with understanding, though.
1: Mm-hmm. Getting the understanding will give you a better overview and better perspective as to how,
0: yes,
1: and in what way you can assist. Why is it essential, though, for second, third, and fourth generation Jamaican Canadians to participate in this conference happening June 14 to the 18?
0: You know, there's always this, say, maternal in connection to home, wherever home is. It can be anywhere across the world. But that our place in the sun is our place in the sun, and we're interested in it, whether people are born here in Canada or elsewhere. And as you know, Jamaican government has, I think, 5 generations that can claim citizenship in Jamaica or access to passports and everything like that. So home is always home, and this is where, mm-hmm, our stories begin. This is where we come from.
1: Right.
0: Right? And that is a force greater than nature in many ways.
1: Mm-hmm.
0: So it's really understanding what's happening to our people there,
1: right,
0: our families, our friends, our connections, our spaces.
1: Mm-hmm, mm-hmm. And of course, this conference will provide a platform and a melting pot and a meeting place for various business interests, and of course, you know,
0: yes,
1: opportunities from different individuals, and meeting in one marketplace as diaspora, people coming,
0: absolutely,
1: in from North America, South America, Asia, the African continent, and UK.
0: Mm-hmm.
1: What are the Jamaican Canadians saying? What business opportunities are they looking forward to really kind of network when they get here in Jamaica? What are some of the interests that they're expressing?
0: From what I understand here in Montreal, and what we have our space where people come to and are asking for land, they're asking for, you know, taking care of their families back home. That is what I'm hearing, right?
1: Mm-hmm.
0: I mean, there's so many different needs and wants, if you will. Making sure that the families are okay, elders in the family, you know, connection to land and property, because a number of people here have access to land, own land,
1: mm-hmm,
0: in Jamaica. So it's really, you know, just making sure that all that they, their families are fine, I should say, and that they, but their properties are, that their properties are okay. They're building homes, or they're building other maybe Airbnbs, or they're building hotels, or whatever it is, they want to make sure that they have access to that, and they understand clearly what's happening to those spaces and to their families.
1: Right.
0: Mm-hmm.
1: Well, we do hope that at the end of it all, you know, it will be a good conference, we know for sure, and that the business interests will be met, and of course we can walk away, go back to our various play of homes, and knowing that we accomplish a whole lot in this year's conference, given the theme that... Go ahead.
0: No, sir. I said that is true. I mean, I myself am from Discovery Bay. I'm from St. Anne, and
1: mm-hmm,
0: when I left Jamaica many years ago, in 1977, and I try to get back to Jamaica on a regular basis because I want to, you know, connect with family. I know that my accent doesn't sound totally Jamaican.
1: Mm-hmm, mm-hmm.
0: However, that is my space in the sun. When I come back, when I go back home, I am, I'm back home. And that is really an important aspect, not only for me, but for any Jamaican that I speak with. I had one of my treasurer, Keisha Wilson, was just in Jamaica, and she was, you know, she came back last week. It was renewal, if you will. I think a lot of the feelings that people have about coming back to Jamaica is not only physical, but also a recharge, a connection to where we're, as I mentioned earlier, where we're from, and understanding what is happening in that space, because time does not stop. In 1977, I do remember aspects of Jamaica in 97, and every year after that that I've come back, I see the development that's happening in Jamaica. And, you know, sometimes the importance of coming back is also recognizing that there's change, and that there's growth, and that there's what we remember when we left is not the same place, mm-hmm. and that it's keeping time with everywhere else. So culture changes over time, and sometimes when people are away from a space, they remember the culture that they once knew, but it's also important to understand what is happening on the ground today, what developments are happening, and how can the diaspora help in or be a part of that development, not only help, but be a part of that development in a space that's important to each and every one of us.
1: Indeed. And of course, your leadership, you know, in Montreal as president of the Jamaica Association of Montreal, I mean, you're able to keep the culture alive, you're able to keep the connection alive, whether just among yourselves as Jamaicans, or even, as you mm-hmm. mentioned, your frequent trips back home. You know, how mm-hmm. has the mandate of the organization evolved over the years to really meet the changing needs of the local community and the Jamaicans, and keeping them together culturally?
0: I love that question because the history of the Jamaica Association of Montreal, and Jamaica as a noun and not an adjective, mm-hmm. the Jamaica Association of Montreal is 64 years long. Mm-hmm. So as long and as young as our country.
1: Right.
0: Right?
1: Yes.
0: In August the 6th, independence happened in 1962. Mm-hmm. And November 11th, 1962, the Jamaica Association of Montreal has been constituted. And
1: wow.
0: when it began, it was an opportunity for people of Jamaican descent to get together.
1: Mm-hmm.
0: But we never excluded anyone, because
1: right.
0: our motto remains out of many one people. And so while we needed a space for Jamaicans to gather,
1: right,
0: those the shoulders on which I stand, those individuals, they said, we have to get together. We want to sit and we want to hear the patois. We want to speak.
1: Yes.
0: We want to eat the food. We want to do all those things that play dominoes, play music, whatever
1: yes.
0: it is
1: yes.
0: that reminds us of home, right? That connection continues today. But it started as a social organization in 1962. And today we remain a social organization, and we also are a community organization where we have programs and services. We have programs to mothers, for children. We have a food bank that serves close to 50 individuals, representing at least 200 people a week. We have a tax clinic. We have assistance for people who need to do their lead documents. We have a restaurant. We have a bar. We have a safe space in which people gather and in which people feel connected to, whether you're from Trinidad, Grenada, Barbados, you name it. They gather at the association. We continue that spirit of coming together and bringing people together and helping our community. We're connected with the Sri Lankans, the Chinese. We formed a group called members of our former president, Mark Henry, and the former president of Barbados House formed the Caribbean Coalition Network of Montreal, where we are now seven Caribbean organizations, like the CARICOM model,
1: right,
0: that work
1: right.
0: together. We're actually working now. I'm sitting in front of my computer writing the specs book for our 2026 carnival called the Montreal Carimass Festival.
1: What?
0: We are, yes.
1: You're going to be on the truck too?
0: I'm going to be in the park because the logistics part, but we have like thousands of people that are mm-hmm, coming mm-hmm. on July 4th
1: wow.
0: on René Lévesque Boulevard in Montreal, leading up to Place de Canada or Canada Place work.
1: Right.

0: to enjoy and imbibe in Caribbean culture in Montreal. And that's a 52-year-long history of carnival in Montreal, and the Jamaica Association is a part of that. We are having Leroy Sibbles come on the 24th and 25th of July for Jamaica Day. That is 43 years young in Montreal.
1: Wow.
0: So our connection to the city, whether all levels of government, different industries, different groups, if you will, as I mentioned, outside of the Caribbean community, the Tamil community, the Bangladeshis, the Chinese, the Vietnamese, the Cambodians, is a means to connect and share information, resources across many diasporas, not only the Caribbean,
2: right,
0: not only Jamaican, but everyone across the world, to, you know, further our goal of helping each other and helping our Jamaican community.
2: Indeed.
0: Each one teach one, and that out of many one people.
2: I was just going to that because based on all the different nationalities and ethnicities that you just mentioned, I'm saying to myself that you're really living out the Jamaica motto, out of many one people, because you have the Chinese, the Indians, the Sri Lankans, all everybody coming together, especially for that big carnival event. So much to talk about this morning, and I'm going to leave.
0: I want to say, I know you got to go, but it's
2: no
0: carnival event.
2: No rush.
0: Everything we do.
2: No rush. Okay. I'm not rushing you, because you know. I also want to talk about your involvement in education, and you know, as a school board commissioner, how does your involvement, your educational background, influence your community to the point where I know for sure that you'll want to share on the Diaspora Day of Service on June 18, where numerous educational projects are expected to be unfolded, and just to see how best you can, you know, make the connection between Montreal and the schools in Montreal and those in Jamaica.
0: Yes. So first and foremost, with respect to the Jamaica Association, we always do a day of service at a school. So when we first began coming back to Jamaica for these conferences, we started in 2019. And the first school that we had the opportunity to share our resources with was the Dedham Town Primary. And I have to give kudos to our honorary counselor here in Montreal, Mr. George Grant, who has connected us with so many different individuals. So our first school was Dedham Town Primary. We renovated the computer labs there. In 2024, during COVID, we didn't travel. We weren't able to come, for sure. But in 2024, the next Diaspora conference that we were able to attend, we went to Black River, and we impacted the Black River High School, the bathrooms. We renovated bathrooms, the girls' bathroom, and the idea remains to do the boys' bathroom.
2: Okay.
0: This time we're coming in a few weeks, we are doing a day of service at the John Rawlings Primary School in Montego Bay. And the project there is to paint the auditorium and to build a stage.
2: Awesome.
0: So that's been our Jamaica Association's impact and Montreal's impact when it comes to the day of service.
2: Mm-hmm.
0: As a school commissioner, as you say this, it makes me think of a movie called Chancy the Gardener.
2: Mm-hmm.
0: And the biggest takeaway from that is being there, being on the board or being present,
2: present. That's right.
0: Is one of the most important things, because then you are in a privileged position to be able to speak with individuals who may not have spoken up in a particular way.
2: Right.
0: So me being there, I think it's one representation to show that the Black community is on that board,
2: right,
0: present,
2: and
0: for individuals to reach out. Many people reach out, but more so individuals that may feel that they don't have that voice to reach out, or they don't have that avenue to reach out, if you get what I mean. It is, I think, representation and being there and being counted and being recognized as a resource person is fantastic, not only for the Black community, but for every single parent, student, no matter where they come from. Being there and representing in the Notre Dame de Grasse writing is an honor and a privilege. And I, everything that I do, being at the council meetings, speaking with parents one-on-one, being at the governing boards, exchanging, brings a newness, if you will, to that board. And in fact, in February, in one of the schools, I brought Jamaica to St. Monica Elementary School.
2: Awesome.
0: Where we had a Jamaican breakfast.
2: What is ackee and saltfish?
0: Yes, of course. And the kids and the staff were just ecstatic. We had ackee and saltfish. We had dumpling. We had plantain. We had porridge.
2: Yes.
0: And they were, in fact, we talked about, from an educational perspective, that meal, ackee and saltfish, is about 300 years young in
2: Well, you know, your stuff. You know your stuff for sure.
0: Yeah.
2: And you're right. You're so right. Having a space, having a seat around the table, being in that conference room, being in the position where decisions are being made, it's a position of influence. And of course, you can get nothing done if you're not in the same room, if you're not around the same table. You know. So we want to commend you as a Jamaican for, you know, being that voice, being that face, being the representative for the not just Jamaican community, but also the Black community, you know, as the commissioner for Ward 5, Notre Dame de Grasse English Montreal School. And not only that, but assistant director, executive MBA program, John Molson School of Business, Concordia University, chair of the Canadian Electoral Committee that oversaw the recent elections. What was that election like for you? How was it?
0: It was great because you saw
2: Go ahead.
0: Tell me.
2: No, I was going to say that you saw democracy at its best, right?
0: Absolutely. 100%. We had representatives from the Jamaican associations across Canada.
2: Right.
0: From BC right back to Halifax.
2: Wow.
0: And people were interested. Like the last 3 years ago, I was also on that. I was also the chair of that election. And the level of interest was not the same. It was markedly different.
2: Yeah.
0: So by, you know, letting people know, hey, there's a way to influence or share voices through this committee.
2: Yes.
0: With the Ministry of Foreign Affairs and Foreign Trade, although within our respective organizations, we have connections in somewhat, but having a centralized group that works specifically across for the diaspora, we saw like hundreds more people sign up to vote, sign up to cast their ballot, although it wasn't a political
2: event. Close enough.
0: Of interest.
2: Yes.
0: Yeah, close enough, but it was one of interest, it was one of insight, it was one of wanting to give back, in whether it's through thought, through actions, through deeds, whatever it was, they felt it necessary, each individual that put their name down and whether to run for a position, and then that too, the number of people that put their name in the hat. The youth. Last time we didn't even have a youth representative.
2: Wow.
0: After the election, we had to ask, would there be a youth that was interested? There was more than one. There was now a connection between Atlantic Canada and Toronto, and what the diaspora, the council has shown, is that it's not only Toronto that people should think of when they think about Canada and the Jamaican community. For sure, there are tons more Jamaicans in Ontario than there are in other provinces.
2: Oh, yes, is so true.
0: That's very true. What has happened is that everyone has stepped forward to say that we do have a Jamaican association, whether it's in Halifax or Hamilton or Barrie or Edmonton, Calgary, Victoria, wherever we are, we're now more so putting our hands up because we recognize that the Jamaican government recognizes us and what we're doing. The big and small things that are happening in every single community, matters to the Jamaican government.
2: That says
0: a lot.
2: I know, it says a lot. And of course, I'm so excited. My Canadian connection has to do with Brampton, Ontario. Yes, that's where I have family, you know, so I can relate to an extent.

And as you get ready to make your trek and lead your delegation, what size, if you don't mind, if you want to share, if you I don't know if you know the numbers, what size of delegation are you leading, and what is that single

0: Jamaica always says we lick a butt with talala.
1: Of course, one on cocoa, full basket, right?
0: Yes.
1: Yes.
0: Absolutely.
1: Yes.
0: So thank you for allowing me that opportunity to talk about John Rawlings. Individuals do want to support us in our day of service.
1: Mm-hmm.
0: Happy to have that connection. They can always reach me at my direct line, which is 438-507-9258.
1: That's 438.
0: They can find me online.
1: 438.
0: Mm-hmm. Yes.
1: Continue.
0: 507.
1: 507, yes.
0: 9258.
1: 58. Sounds good. And yes. You're on social media.
0: Yes. We are. We're on Facebook. I'm going to put it actually right now after I get off the phone. I'm going to put it in our features activities. I'm going to put it back on Instagram. Mm-hmm. It's already there on Instagram with our Zephy, and it's already there
1: right. On
0: Facebook. We are, reachable. Our number has not changed in 64 years.
1: Wow.
0: Which is 514-737-8229.
1: 514-102.
0: 514-737.
1: Uh huh.
0: 8229.
1: 8229.
0: That's right. And they can reach me by email at Sharon.

0: jamdot.com. Sounds good.
1: Yes, and you can go to our website as well at jam-montreal.com. That is under construction. We're renewing it, but the information, contact or Facebook or otherwise, is still good. And I'm sorry I cut you off. Go ahead.
0: No, that's fine. That's fine. As we wrap it up, Sharon, what is that single defining message you wanted? You're taking from Toronto, I mean, from Montreal to the decision makers on the ground inside that 11th biannual conference, June 14 to 18.
1: Well, one of the first things I want to say is that we're here, we're present, we want to understand what the needs are and what we're going to see, how we can impact and give back to Jamaica. That's one of the first things that I want to say. But most importantly, we're here and we're ready to roll up our sleeves and get to know what needs to be done and understand how we can help to make that happen. I want to point out a few people that are coming down with me. As I mentioned, our honorary counsel, Mr. George Grant. He's a fabulous leader here in Montreal, connecting us to Jamaica. We also have Mr. Mark Henry, who is our former president of the Jamaica Association of Montreal. And now he's been appointed by the High Commissioner, Her Excellency Marsha Corloban, as the diaspora, the Canadian diaspora chair. That means we have meetings with him, continuing the connection across Canada. We have meetings to find out what's happening in our respective organizations. We have with us Ms. Pat Dillon Moore, who is a radio announcer, or not a radio announcer, but she's a radio host. She's a talent here in Montreal. And at the Jamaica Association, she leads our art center.
0: Yeah.
1: We have the Jamaica Association of Montreal Arts Center, where we promote Jamaican artists. We also have other individuals. So just Leonie Morris will be joining us. So we have a number of individuals that are coming down to be a part of this important event.
0: Indeed. A very impressive delegation making its way to Jamaica. Listeners, Sharon May Nelson, notable Concordian. Sharon has devoted more than three decades to the university as assistant director of the executive MBA program at John Molson School of Business. And of course, you know, she's known for her ability to bring people together. She has helped generations of EMBA students feel welcomed. And of course, not only that, she is a driving force behind the Jamaica Association of Montreal Community. And listeners, you can understand why she is the recipient. She is the recipient of the Concordia University Alumni Association Outstanding Faculty Staff Award for 2026. Received the King Charles III Coronation Medal, the Golden Heart Award for the West Indian Black Community Association. Should I continue or leave some for later?
1: It's okay. You're very
0: and of course, in

0: 2024, she was elected commissioner for Ward 5, Notre Dame de Grasse, at the English Montreal School Board, and she's still serving, and she's president of the Jamaica Association of Montreal. And as we say in Jamaica, she ahead cook and bottle washer. You understand what I just said, right?
1: Thank you.
0: Still Jamaican.
1: Oh, yeah.
0: All right.
1: So speak Patrick like you.
0: There you go. Not a problem, Sharon. We look forward to seeing you when you get here in a few days from now, a few weeks from now.
1: Absolutely.
0: And I know it's going to be a robust conversation we'll be having and discussions, because it's all about ensuring that we Jamaica remain resilient as it relates to all that's happening right here and now, because the theme this year for the conference is indeed resilient, building diaspora partnership, rebuilding a more climate resilient Jamaica, especially after all that we went through with Hurricane Melissa. Thanks for your time, and we see you in a few days.
1: I appreciate you. I appreciate this opportunity to speak with you and with the mass, with Jamaicans back home. Thank you so much.
0: You're most welcome. Walk good and see you soon, yeah?
1: Yeah, man. Me going walk good and see you.
0: All right. See you later. Oh, my goodness. It's so funny when you hear, you know, the foreigners, you know, trying to sound as authentic as we are. Juan Bacaneda. Asega? Bacaneda? Yeah. All right, listeners. Wow, it's time to go. Whoopie-doo. See you tomorrow.

0: It's my time to go. 5 minutes past four.
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0: Oh yes, listeners, whoa, whoa, whoa. Time really flies when you're having fun. It's one of those mornings when I wish we could go until, you know, 9 o'clock later on, but no. I know my limit. So, as we wrap things up this morning, we say thank you, listeners. Thank you. For being with us all morning long. And as you move out to the various spaces, some of you are still at home. You might be getting ready in a little while to go to work, go to school, wherever you go. Please be safe and just allow the Lord to lead and to guide you. Thanks for allowing us to share stories with you and, of course, interviews, playing your favorite songs, and just having fun this morning. So, as we wrap it up, we wrap with another the first song of the morning, Days of Elijah. We invite Judy Jacobs to sing for us before we ask the Lord to watch over us.

It's indeed the year of Jubilee, so we say thank you, Lord, for the gift of a new day, the breath of fresh air in our lungs. We lift up our brothers and sisters scattered across the diaspora this morning. Lord, we ask you to guide our steps, protect our families, bless our business, Heavenly Lord, bless our hands and all that we put our hands to do. Give us the wisdom and grace to adapt and to thrive in every land we find ourselves in, like George over there moving out of Montreal into Mississauga this morning. Thank you, listeners. Thank you, producer. Thank you all for being a part of Diaspora Daybreak. And we shall return, not tonight, but tomorrow morning for another edition of Diaspora Daybreak. Until then, whatsoever things are true, whatsoever things are pure, things that are just, things that are lovely, things that are honest and of good report, if there be any virtue, if there be any praise, think on these things until we catch you on the other side.

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1: As we make the time, 4:30, let's go back to the Bible. No, it's 4:15 as we prepare for eternity.

0: preparing for eternity, ladies and gentlemen. We welcome you to this, our Bible study. It is brought to you by the Patrick Gardens Church of Christ, and the discussion is being conducted by yours truly, Carl Mitchell and Fabian Webb. Dave Fisher is our technical producer. We want to get right back from where we left last week. And if you are just joining us, we are looking on the fact that the Bible revealed that sin is a debt, sin is bondage, slavery. But the point we are now examining is where the Bible teaches that sin is alienation. And when we spoke last week, we pointed out that the word alienation, alienated, alien, the idea in the word is that if you or I, if any of us is an alien, then we are foreigners, we are strangers, do not belong. That's the concept in the word, alien. And when we ended last week, we were in the book of Ephesians chapter 2 verse 11 through verse 13. Brother Webb, could you bring us up to date on that passage?
1: Okay, I'll just start back at 11.
0: Please.
1: Wherefore, remember that ye, being in time past Gentiles in the flesh, mm-hmm. who are called uncircumcision, mm-hmm. by that which is called the circumcision in the flesh made by hands, mm-hmm. that at that time,
0: ladies and gentlemen, when this inspired writer Paul speak of that time, he is reminding the Ephesians of the time before they submit their lives to Jesus Christ, when they were not Christian. At that time, when you were not Christian, you have not submitted to the demands of the gospel of Christ. What happened at that time, Brother Webb?
1: Ye were without Christ.
0: You, Ephesians, were without Christ.
1: Being aliens.
0: You were alien.
1: From the commonwealth of Israel.
0: Remember, ladies and gentlemen, when God inspired Apostle Paul here speaks of you were alien, mean you were foreigners, strangers, you were estranged, you were not a part of Christ's family. You didn't belong. Read on, brother.
1: And strangers from the covenants of promise.
0: And you were strangers from the covenant of promise. You see, the word alien carries that word, that concept of being stranger.
1: Yes.
0: And what you are to be mindful of is that the passage is also addressing men and women today who are not Christian. It is telling men and women who have not submitted their lives to the gospel of Christ now, today, that they are strangers and they are alien from the covenant of promise. Today, that's right.
1: Having no hope.
0: Now, it is saying, if you have not submitted your life to the demands and the condition of the gospel, then you are what, Brother Webb?
1: Having no hope.
0: You have no hope. And somebody may say, well, Mr. Mitchell, I'm going to a good job tomorrow. It's not talk about your sex

0: from the wrath of God. The Bible here, the Apostle Paul is saying, when a man or a woman live his or her life and not submit to Jesus Christ the man, Paul says, you have no hope. Read on.
1: And without God in the world.
0: You know, ladies, and that's a terrible place to be.
1: That's
0: a terrible place to be. And then somebody said, Mr. Mitchell, I don't care what the Bible says, what Paul says. I know God is with me.
1: Mm-hmm.
0: Well, ladies and gentlemen, God being with us is not a subjective thing. It's not something that you on your own can decide, or I on my own can decide. Put another way, we need something outside of ourselves, independent of ourselves, to testify that we have God with us. Very important. Just subjectively, personally feeling that I have God with me and that I'm a child of God, ladies and gentlemen, that is not enough. You need the word of God to testify on your behalf. And we will be looking on one or two passages. And this, the very person who wrote this epistle, Paul, will be telling us he's standing in the Jewish religion at a point when he thought he and God were sleeping together every night. At the very time when the Almighty God saw him as the chief of sinners. So back to the point. It's not just being subjective. I know I'm a child of God. I feel that I'm a child of God. Ladies and gentlemen, does the word of God, the word of the gospel, testify to that on your behalf? That's the question. Brother Webb.
1: Yeah, well, the one thing that struck me as you spoke is that the consequence of sin, being alienation.
0: That's right.
1: Like when we look at debt.
0: Yes.
1: And
0: yes.
1: Like when we look at bondage and slavery.
0: Yes,
1: it's all negative.
0: All negative.
1: You know, sometimes we
0: truly
1: we want to give the impression that, you know, I'm not a Christian yet.
0: Yet.
1: I know I am in sin, but let us go and enjoy the worldly and life.
0: Yes, yes.
1: Giving the impression that a life of sin
0: is
1: somewhat positive.
0: Yes, yes.
1: But what we are seeing over and over,
0: that's right,
1: is that in the sight of God,
0: sin
1: is truly has consequences.
0: It does.
1: And I guess the nature of consequence is that it's not positive.
0: It's not positive.
1: You know, because we are being told, you know, that, you know, we are strangers in this world.
0: World.
1: You know,

0: we are strangers from his promises.
1: Yes.
0: It's like being a citizen of the country, you know, there are certain privileges we have.
1: Yes.
0: That those you don't have that.
1: You don't have that.
0: You know, there's no hope, you know, and you are without God. You know, these are all
1: Brother
0: Webb,
1: when men and women who believe there is a God like to hug up God, whether they are Christian or not, they go through life, they have not submitted their lives to the condition of the gospel, but they go through life with that feeling that they are not so bad after all, and that, you know, everything will ultimately be right for them. Not realizing that the only time everything will be right for them in the sight of God is when they submitted their lives to the Almighty God. And for any man or woman to go through life with that subjective feeling that they have not done what the gospel of Christ demands, and yet they feel they are okay, judgment or death or tragedy should strike today, they feel that everything would be okay. But I repeat that, ladies and gentlemen, being a child of God, being a Christian, it is one thing for us to feel that we are and believe that we are. It's a completely different thing for God's word to testify that in fact we are children of God. And so just feeling that you're a child of God because you go to church. A lot of men and women go to church, but they have not been taught the gospel truth. I'm anxious, Brother Webb, to get to a few passages here where Paul lists some of the credentials that he had religiously, and yet he wasn't a Christian.
0: You know, I'm here itching, and probably by the time we say it, we're going to get the signal. But, you know, a time like now, I think, registers this concept of aliens well.
1: Yes.
0: It has always been so, but yes. I think it's a little bit more profoundly seen now.
1: Yes.
0: Like what is happening in the U.S.
1: Brother.
0: Where a lot of persons, yes, you know, migrated.
1: Yes.
0: But they are really still aliens.
1: Yes.
0: Because they did not seek to get their citizenship.
1: That's right.
0: And so now with a lot of the immigration, things that have changed up or become more pronounced, it becomes obvious now that the fact that I'm not a citizen,
1: yes,
0: then there are certain privileges that, yes, I'm not getting, even though I might feel like I am a citizen.
1: Brother Webb, there are people who have been living like in the U.S. for many years, and among these people, some of them have been taken and not sent back to their country. They were sent to any country.
0: That's right. That's right.
1: And now, if they were citizens,
0: that could not happen.
1: That could not have happened.
0: Right.
1: So, ladies and brother, well, go on. Time. ladies and gentlemen. So, yes, we are looking on what the Bible teaches us, that when we are not Christian, we are alien from the promises of God. We are going to be picking up on this when we get back with you next week. Same time, same place. We therefore now invite you to be with us in our worship service this Sunday, God's willing, here in Patrick Gardens, Kingston 20, after Washington Boulevard, and be back with us on this program next week, same time, same place. Thank you so very much.
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2: I'm Nigel Wilkinson, and welcome to this Wednesday edition of Back to the Bible with Bible teacher Dr. John Neufeld. We are continuing our series today, Living the Truth. We invite you to turn in your Bibles to 1 Timothy chapter 6, verses 11 through to 13, as Dr. Neufeld brings us a message titled, The Christian Leader.
3: First Timothy 6, 11 to 13 says, But as for you, O man of God, flee these things. Pursue righteousness, godliness, faith, love, steadfastness, gentleness. Fight the good fight of the faith. Take hold of the eternal life to which you are called and about which you made the good confession in the presence of many witnesses. I charge you in the presence of God who gives life to all things and of Christ Jesus, who in his testimony before Pontius Pilate made the good confession. I wonder whether you think of yourself as a leader. You know, most of us are leaders in some area in our lives. Perhaps you're a leader in your church or in your work or in some civic activity, in your home, with your kids. And perhaps you feel good about your leadership, and perhaps you feel uncertain about what's expected of you. But can we define what it means when we talk about leadership? Years ago, it was Warren Webster, a missionary who had served the Lord for many years in Pakistan. He was invited to speak at the then very famous Urbana Missionary Conference, and part of his message included these words. He said, If I had my life to do all over again, I would live it to change the lives of people, because you have not changed anything until you've changed the lives of people. See, what Webster gave that day was one of the most basic definitions of leadership. Leadership is not a title or a position, nor even the ability to wield power over people's lives. You might have all of those things, but be a very poor leader. Leadership is influence, influencing people. As Christians, that's one of the most basic job assignments we have. We seek to influence people with the gospel of Jesus. A leader is like the watch you wear or the clock that appears on your computer screen or in your car. It sets the standard. Or it's like your location as it appears on a GPS. It locates you in an objective way. So too, the character and example and the influence of the leader is the standard or the point of reference for others. The standing of a leader is the standard that others follow. Leaders set the standard in the church, but they also do so in workplaces and families and among friends. If you learn to be an influencer for Christ, the nature of your life will touch everyone around you. We should be setting the standard, not being conformed to someone else's standard. And we live in a day when there's a crying need for Christians to view themselves as leaders who will become influencers for Christ in this world. So today's message is not only a call for you to lead by influencing the lives of others, but it's intended to show you how you can become that very person to which others set their clocks. Now, I know there's something unique about the scripture that we've just read. Paul has specifically written these words to Timothy, who's been called to set aright that which has gone wrong in the church in Ephesus. And so the call for Timothy to lead or to influence is uppermost in Paul's mind. And so when Paul writes, But as for you, man of God, he's referring to Timothy's role as the pastor. You see, the use of the title man of God is a title that Paul borrowed from the Old Testament. If I counted it rightly, I think it's used some 71 times. Moses was called the man of God. Judges 13, an angel appears to Manoah. You know, he's the father of Samson. And this is, as we read the text, a Christophany, or an appearance of Christ in the Old Testament. And this man is called a man of God. See, the title is often used of a wide variety of the prophets in the Old Testament, men who, when they speak words that come from the mouth of God. And from all that Old Testament data, there is but one theme. The man of God, when he speaks, is not speaking his own words, but words that come directly from God. And so, using that title, man of God, Paul is signaling Timothy that Timothy's role is not to come up with his own influence, but rather his influence is that of a man who is under orders and who speaks the words of God. And so we might say quite specifically, Paul is instructing pastors in their leadership. But for us who read this letter, we should be able to read Paul's instructions and see what Paul, who's by the way being inspired by the Holy Spirit, what Paul thought to be essential if Timothy was to continue to be an influencer in the church in Ephesus. And so seen from that perspective, it should be easy for us to see what makes for an effective Christian leader. The leadership principles learned in this passage in which Timothy was to have influence over others, well, those principles should be learned by all of us so that we too will be influencers. Now, what we have in this passage are five commands for Timothy and by extension to all other Christian leaders. And before we look at the details, please observe the five commands which you can see in the text before you. They're the commands: flee, pursue, fight, hold on, and then finally, later on, obey. See, these commands are commands that a soldier would receive in a field of battle. They're military commands. They speak of discipline that's required by anyone who wants to be a leader. So good leaders for Christ are not born leaders. They're not necessarily tall like David's brothers. They don't put confidence in the flesh. They don't necessarily have booming voices. Rather, they acquire the skills of leadership that Christ wants for them with the help of the Holy Spirit by following the commands set for their lives. In other words, if you want to influence others, learn and obey these commands. So let's look at each one of them, one at a time. Here's the first from verse 11a. But as for you, O man of God, flee these things. Now we would translate that to say that a leader knows what to flee from or what to avoid. You know, the Greek puts this command in the present imperative. I think it best to translate this as continue to flee. That is, it's an action that's constantly and consistently needed and has to be applied to the life of a pastor or any other Christian leader. Keep on fleeing for a lifetime. There'll be no time in your life when you're going to be safe. At any moment, you might be called upon to run. You know, those of you who remember the story of Joseph will remember that one day Joseph was alone in the house of the wife of a man named Potiphar. You know, this wife took hold of Joseph's coat and said, you know, in a moment of passion, sleep with me. And you'll remember that Joseph didn't argue with her. He didn't explain his commitment to sexual purity or suggest that she understand the faith. He ran from her as fast as he could, and she actually pulled his coat off him as he ran away. And there are some things every one of us here should be running away from, fast as we can. In the context of verse 11, these things actually refer back to verses 9 and 10. There were some in Ephesus who desired to get rich, who in their desire to get rich had wandered from the faith. Paul says, flee from this stuff. Run away as fast as you can from the

0: centered life. Just like Joseph ran from sexual sin, so you also flee from those life choices and thoughts that you might have of getting wealthy. Run away. Now, in the previous passage, Paul had already let us know that for the love of money, some have wandered from the faith. They've pierced themselves with many griefs, and that might mean that a person has wandered away from the willingness to bear Christ's cross and make the kind of sacrifices the gospel requires. That is, the minister falls in love with ease. He falls in love with luxury and with the trappings that come with a money-centered life. And without knowing it, he's useless to the gospel. It can be true of us. We might stop being an influence because people can see that it's not Christ that we're living for. Rather, we live to indulge the flesh. And in so doing, and often unbeknownst to us, but known to them, our ability to influence has been lost. And so the first command to the Christian leader, flee. And now the second command, pursue. That comes from verse 11b. Pursue righteousness, godliness, faith, love, steadfastness, gentleness. So we can see that for any man or woman of God, there are not only things that we need to run from, but things that we need to run after. And just like what we've read about fleeing, this pursuing also comes in the present ongoing tense. Keep pursuing in the course of a lifetime. And when it comes to pursuing, Paul mentions six very specific virtues that he wants the man of God to pursue. And we're going to look at each one of them in turn. So notice the first virtue is righteousness. And I suppose the easiest definition of that is simply to do what's right. It's the very simple definition, and it's a good one. It means we never choose what is morally wrong. It means we pursue at all times to know the commands of God and to know what God requires of us and then to do it. The second virtue is godliness, and we've seen this word used several times in this letter. It means having both appropriate Christian beliefs, that is, correct doctrine, and then alongside of that, a consistent lifestyle that arises from it. It means that we have a daily life of piety, of reverence to God. So much more to say.
1: This is Back to the Bible, Bible teaching you can trust. Back to the Bible Jamaica is approaching its 2025-2026 financial year end come Tuesday, June 30, making June a critical month for this ministry. Despite the many challenges, we are committed to ensuring that in unpredictable times, you can rely on our Bible teaching to provide the comfort and guidance of God's Word. You know, along with the tens of thousands of people who listen to these studies on radio each day, there are equally thousands more who listen online, and then there are, on average, 10,000 downloads of our studies each month by those who want to listen back to the program and take notes. We want to ensure that we can continue to make these daily Bible studies freely accessible on air and online to those who desire to know more about the Bible and our Lord Jesus Christ. And so we ask, if you have never given to this ministry or haven't done so for a while, would you prayerfully consider doing so today? Whatever the size of your donation, it certainly will go a far way in ensuring that we can continue to reach the world with the life-transforming power of God's Word on a daily basis. Donations can be made via online bank transfer or in bank deposit. Our account is with the Halfway Tree branch of the Bank of Nova Scotia, account number 428310. That's account number 428310 at the Halfway Tree branch of Scotiabank. Please note that it is a business current account. Checks can be sent to us via mail to Back to the Bible, Box

0: 123 Kingston 10. 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And of course, we so do appreciate your continued prayerful support. 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
1: Every man or woman of God is to flee certain things and also pursue after certain virtues. Now, we've already mentioned righteousness and godliness. Now, here's the third, faith. You know, in this context, it means to have complete confidence in God. It means to trust Him implicitly, no matter what you're facing. And why Christians panic is because they don't have that quiet confidence that God's watching out for His children. And now the fourth, love. And it governs our relationship both with God and with others. We are to be lovers, and it means that we act not in our own interests, but in the interests of others. And the fifth virtue, steadfastness, and it's also translated as endurance or the ability to hang in there for the long haul. It's the virtue of the person who's just not a quitter. And then finally, six is gentleness. It speaks to how we treat others. Now, just as hard as we run from things, we also run after other things. How easy it is to stop pursuing these things. How easy it is to substitute other goals and other objectives in our lives. So let me ask you a question. If before this list I were to ask you your life's objectives, and they include money, prestige, a self-indulgent lifestyle, and even personal accomplishments, might I suggest that you're climbing the wrong ladder? It's against the wrong wall. So then flee, that is, know what to avoid, and then know what to pursue. If you want to be an influencer, those are basic items. Be completely clear in your mind about these things. And then we come to Paul's third command to leaders, fight. You know, in some matters, it's altogether inappropriate to remain passive. You'll be engaged in a battle in which you are to win. Now, I recently read a biography of Ulysses S. Grant. He was the American general in the Civil War. And what marked him different from his predecessors is that he believed that if you are to be engaged in a fight, you must win. That's what a fight is all about, not negotiation, but victory. Now, of course, Paul's not speaking about human warfare here, but there is a warfare that every Christian leader must engage in. So we look again at verse 12a, fight the good fight of the faith. The word fight comes from a Greek word which means to agonize. The word comes from the world of athletic contests and the world of military battles. And the idea being that if you are to win, it will require a great struggle. There is a war, and Timothy is required to fight. But what is he to fight for? And the answer, he is to fight for the faith, which Paul says is a good fight. Now, in context, the struggle that Timothy was engaged in was a struggle for the one truth of the gospel. Remember the beginning of the letter. False teachers wanted to distort the doctrines of the Christian faith, and Timothy was to fight and contend and agonize and go to war so that the truth of Christ would not be lost to the followers of Christ. Every Christian leader is always struggling against false teaching. Satan always introduces half-truths and all-out lies to subvert the gospel and to destroy people. You know, isn't it interesting then that the very last word in verse 11 is gentleness, and the first word in verse 12, it's fight. And that's not an accident, as Paul wants to let Timothy know that even while we fight, we're not quarrelsome people. We're strong, but we are definitely not bullies. We're certain about the truth, but we're not arrogant. What does that mean for all of us? See, if you identify a place of leadership to be your role, let's say, as the leader of your children, and you view yourself in that role as being in a great struggle with the world and with Satan for the minds and hearts of your children. You see, what if you've identified your primary place of influence and leadership in your work? How does it apply there? Well, first of all, understand that you're called upon to be an evangelist everywhere you are. Influence is influencing people for the gospel. You should learn how to share your faith. And secondly, there'll be those who challenge your faith. So how do you fight for your faith in situations like that? Well, I think Peter describes it, 1 Peter 3:15 and 16. He says, "But in your hearts regard Christ the Lord as holy, always being prepared to make a defense to anyone who asks you for a reason for the hope that is in you. Yet do it with gentleness and respect, having a good conscience, so that when you are slandered, those who revile your good behavior in Christ may be put to shame." So just like an athlete who goes into training, so you also are learning how to share your faith, and you're doing it, and you're learning Christian truth so that when people ask you, you are prepared. So here are the commands for the leader: flee, pursue, fight, and now the fourth command, hold on. Hold on to the things that God has promised us. Look at verse 12b. Take hold of the eternal life to which you were called, and about which you made the good confession in the presence of many witnesses. You know, interestingly enough, when Paul tells us to fight, the grammar indicates that we must keep on fighting as long as we live. We'll fight to maintain the purity of the faith. But here Paul means, once and for all, take hold of eternal life. See, that doesn't mean that Timothy wasn't saved at this point in time, that Paul's urging him finally to get saved. It means rather appropriate to grasp the truth of his salvation and to hang on to it for all he's worth. He's to remember what God has promised when things get rough. See, here Paul reminds Timothy of the good confession that he's made. And Bible scholars are in disagreement as to whether this refers to Timothy's confession when he was ordained as a pastor, or whether it refers to the testimony he gave at his baptism. See, I tend to think that it probably refers to his baptismal testimony, as all believers testified to Christ's lordship and their salvation when they were baptized. And that's particularly relevant to us, isn't it? See, if you're a believer, do you remember what you said at your baptism? Hold on to that. I'm going to go ahead a little here and look at the final command, and that's found at the beginning of verse 14. There Paul will say, keep the commandment unstained and free from reproach. So here's a difficult question. What commandment was Paul speaking about? And we're going to look at a number of possibilities, so hang on to that. But notice in the fifth command that Paul gives Timothy to lead, he commands him to obey. Obey the rule of faith and life required by the gospel. See, I suspect that if you take seriously these five commands, you'll notice at least two things. You might notice how badly you're doing, and you'll have to constantly come to God and ask Him to send you His Holy Spirit to help you to do the things that you can't do on your own. And secondly, as the Holy Spirit helps you, you'll find that your life is taking on the dimensions of leadership. You'll become like the time given on the radio to which others set their watch in days gone by. Now, you and I know these things, so let me tell you a story. When I started my Doctor of Ministry program many years ago now, I remember the rush and the exhilaration of having my first class at a doctoral level. I was excited about a grand new adventure, and I relished every assignment and every new challenge. You know, years later, as I was writing my major project, my dissertation, something that was going to take me over 400 pages, I remember telling Kathy, wow, I really wonder why I started this program in the first place. So what was exciting way back then had now become an endurance test. I wondered why I'd started. A lot of things in life are just like that, aren't they? So easy to start, it's not easy to finish. And there are Christians like that. They get saved and determined to live out those basic five commands, but as time goes by, well, you know, they just get distracted. There was a time when they were careful not to fall into sin, but now they've gotten sloppy and careless. They once pursued righteousness. Now they pursue other stuff. They once fought for the faith. They were active in sharing their faith, but now, well, it's been many years since they've shared their faith with anyone. Maybe they got intimidated. Maybe they just got tired of fighting. Truth be told, every church in North America is filled with apathetic and comfortable believers who've gone AWOL in their faith. Sure, they come to church, but they've gotten sloppy. And if you asked around and you wanted to know who has been influenced by the lives of those people, you'd be hard-pressed to come up with any concrete examples. That's a tragedy. See, God's call is for mature Christian leaders to be influencers of others, to be role models of what the life of godliness is all about. And if you're a new believer, look for such a man or woman to influence you. And if you've matured and you've been faithful, be that kind of man or woman for someone else so that a new generation may believe and be found faithful. But above all, never give up. Hold on to the life that Christ has given you.
0: Thanks for your message, Dr. John. Can I ask you, what are some of the primary reasons new Christians start with great fervor and then descend into being carnal believers?
1: Well, you know, I mean, I suppose that, you know, the very negative response that I could give you is to say maybe they're just looking at the rest of us. However, there is a genuine spiritual battle that everyone is involved in. And the enemy of our soul seeks to take away our fervency for Christ and replace it with, you know, a mediocre spirit. Then, of course, the world itself is militating on a regular basis against fervency for Christ. And so there's that as well. And then, of course, we just recognize that in our own flesh, I mean, there's this downward tendency that always seems to drag us down. So, you know, we need to be constantly looking to be refilled with the Holy Spirit, but we need the body of Christ as well to encourage us into a greater fervency than we've ever before. And we need to recapture that we have a mission from God, which we must do. So all of those things.
0: 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That's tomorrow, right here on Back to the Bible Jamaica, leading you forward in your walk with Jesus every day.

Have you ever stopped to think about how vulnerable motorcyclists are on our roads? The reality is sobering. One in every three road fatalities involves a motorcyclist or pillion rider. Even more concerning, the risk of death in a crash increases significantly when riders are not wearing a certified helmet. June is recognized as Road Safety Awareness Month, and this Thursday on JCF Now, we take a closer look at the challenges facing road users across Jamaica. Joining us in studio will be SSP Lloyd Darby, Commanding Officer of the Public Safety and Traffic Enforcement Branch, and DSP Marcus Graham,

from the Traffic Enforcement Division. They will discuss the latest road fatality statistics, the impact of enforcement and public education initiatives, and explain why motorcyclists continue to account for a significant

Food Safety Expo 2026 at the Cecil Charlton Park in Manorville, Manchester, under the theme, From Burden to Solutions, Safe Food Everywhere. We will cut into the issue of food safety awareness and discuss the recipe for safer food handling practices. 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Hotline, we're not just talk, we're substance.

0: Good morning on this Wednesday, June 3, 2026. It's a very special day. My daughter celebrates her birthday today, and so a special day for her, a special day for me. Yeah. You know, when you raise a child and you're very happy with the outcome, then you have lots of reasons to celebrate. I will leave it to others to send her the birthday greetings a little bit later on. But if you're born June 3, then you are in good company. I want to say good morning and a happy birthday to Georgia Robinson from Caribbean Chemicals. She shares a birthday with my daughter. Happy birthday to you, Georgia, and I trust that you'll have an absolutely amazing day. Our farm quote for today comes from Francis Seymour, who says, "My sense is that the most underappreciated and perhaps the most under-researched linkages between forests and food security are the roles that forest-based ecosystem services play in underpinning sustainable agricultural production. Forests regulate hydrological services, including the quantity, quality, and timing of water available for irrigation. Forest-based bats and bees pollinate crops. Forests mitigate impacts of climate change and extreme weather events at the landscape scale." So we really need to maintain our forests or contribute to the development of new areas that have trees. We start off as usual with our tips of the day. We have our agri news as well as our song of the day. We have the JIS feature calling farmers, and we also have our farmer profile. We're going to be joined by Sanjia McLean, a Portland broiler farmer. We have the rural report and St. Jago farm tips. Yes, we will have Courtney Roberts back with us this morning. And then a little bit later on, we have farming today with Caribbean Chemicals and agencies as we take a look at best practices in rotating insecticides with Dane Parker, senior market development agronomist, and Donovan Price, market development agronomist. So quite a bit for us to share with you. As usual, we are going to start off with our tips. So this morning, we're taking a look at the health benefits of kale. Derek, I don't know how many people had an opportunity to purchase kale at our last farmer's market, but there was at least one farmer who was selling kale. And kale has been growing in terms of interest because now more and more of our people, they're having green juices. Do you like green juices, Derek? That green juice?
1: All kinds of juices.
0: Very good. Green juice is good for you. It's chock full of all kinds of nutrients.
1: I had brown juice for supper last night.
0: What is in brown juice?
1: I'll tell you off air.
0: All right, Derek. Kale is a nutritious food, rich in antioxidants, vitamin C, vitamin K, and beta carotene. And it also contains nutrients that can support eye health, weight management, heart health, and more. Loaded with important micronutrients and antioxidants, kale is one of the most nutritious leafy greens available. In fact, kale contains a

variety of beneficial compounds, some of which have powerful medicinal properties. Plus, it's versatile. It boasts a nutty, earthy flavor that works well in a wide range of recipes. Now, it belongs to the cabbage family, so that means it's a cruciferous vegetable, closely related to cabbage, broccoli, cauliflower, collard greens, and Brussels sprouts. Now, many different types of kale exist. The leaves can be green or purple, and they can have either a smooth or curly shape. The most common type of kale is called curly kale or Scots kale. It has green and curly leaves with a hard, fibrous stem. And a single cup, or 21 grams, why am I putting in the 100 there? 21 grams of raw kale contains 7 or 8 calories, 1 gram of carbs, 1 gram of fiber, vitamin K, 68% of the daily value, vitamin C, 22% of that daily value. It also has 8% manganese, 6% vitamin A, 5% riboflavin, 4% calcium. Each serving also contains a small amount of folate, vitamin B6, potassium, magnesium, and iron. Now, adding more kale to your diet is actually a great way to boost your intake of these key vitamins and minerals, along with other important nutrients. Like other leafy greens, kale is very high in antioxidants, and these include beta-carotene and vitamin C, as well as various flavonoids and polyphenols. Now, antioxidants are substances that help counteract oxidative damage caused by neutralizing free radicals in the body. And oxidative damage is believed to be among the leading drivers of aging and many chronic conditions, including cancer. But many substances that happen to be antioxidants also have other important functions. This includes the flavonoids, quercetin, and camphorol, which are found in relatively large amounts in kale. Both test tube and animal studies suggest that these compounds may help to ease inflammation, support heart health, slow the growth of cancer cells, and protect against chronic diseases. Kale is an excellent source of vitamin C, which is an important water-soluble antioxidant that serves many vital functions in the body's cell. In fact, kale is higher in vitamin C than most other greens, and it contains about 3 times as much vitamin C as spinach, and that makes it an excellent addition to a healthy, well-rounded diet. Now, cholesterol has many important functions in the body. For instance, it is used to make bile acids, which are substances that help the body to digest fats. The liver turns cholesterol into bile acids, which are then released into the digestive system. Certain substances in kale can bind bile acids in the digestive system and prevent them from being reabsorbed. And this reduces the total amount of cholesterol in the body. Vitamin K is an important nutrient. It is absolutely critical for blood clotting, and it does this by activating certain proteins and giving them the ability to bind calcium. The well-known anticoagulant drug warfarin actually works by blocking the function of this vitamin. Kale is an excellent source of vitamin K, with a single raw cup containing almost 70% of the recommended daily amount. Now, cancer is a condition characterized by the uncontrolled growth of cells. Kale is actually loaded with compounds that are believed to have protective effects against cancer. One of these is sulforaphane, a substance that has been shown to help block the formation of cancer at the molecular level. So that's another good reason to include kale in your diet. Kale is often claimed to be high in vitamin A, but this is not entirely accurate. It is actually high in beta-carotene, an antioxidant that the body can convert into vitamin A. Now, adding kale to your diet alongside a variety of other foods rich in vitamin A can help you to meet your needs for this essential vitamin. Kale can support your eye health. Now, though your vision tends to worsen as you get older, there are certain nutrients that help to support healthy vision over time. And two of the main ones are lutein and zeaxanthin, carotenoid antioxidants that are found in large amounts in kale and some other foods. Kale has several properties that can support weight management. For starters, it is very low in calories but still provides significant bulk that should help you to feel full. And because of the low calorie and high water content, kale has a low energy density. Eating plenty of foods with a low energy density has been shown to aid in weight loss. And so the bottom line is that adding kale to your diet is relatively simple. You can use it for your salads or add it to your recipes.
kale chips are growing in

and you drizzle some extra virgin olive oil on your kale. You sprinkle it with salt and then you bake it in an oven until it's dry. It tastes delicious and it makes a great, crunchy, super healthy snack. At the end of the day, kale can definitely be a healthy and nutritious addition to a balanced diet and can be enjoyed in a variety of recipes. Enjoy some kale today. Those are your tips for today. Time now for our Agri News. In Agri News this morning, the government, in partnership with the European Union, recently handed over fencing and equipment to the Mason River Protected Area in Clarendon, valued at $60 million, through a Jamaican path from Hills to Ocean, Hills to Ocean JA. The donation comprises 500 meters of fencing in Mason River, environmental monitoring equipment, and the findings of a hydrological study. Head of Delegation of the EU to Jamaica, Belize and the Bahamas, Her Excellency Dr. Urha Oskola, handed over the items at a ceremony at the Ramsar site in Mason River, Clarendon. The Rapid Ecological Assessment, REA, of the watershed management units targeted under the project was the largest of its kind undertaken in Jamaica to date. It covered a combined area of approximately 1,990 kilometers, which is some 18% of Jamaica's land mass. A new 2026 AgBio Investor study on behalf of CropLife International shines the spotlight on the complex journey of bringing new crop protection products to market. Drawing on the most recent data from leading industry players, the report highlights the significant time, investment, and scientific effort required to develop modern agricultural solutions. Despite efficiency gains during the discovery process, the time it takes to develop a new product still stands at 4 years, likely reflecting greater complexity in regulatory data requirements and data submission procedures. The average cost of discovery and development of a new crop protection product increased to $307 million, an increase of nearly $21 million US since 2014. The findings underscore the scale of what it takes to deliver new crop protection solutions to farmers: complex science, sustained commitment, and significant investment. That's it for Agri News today. We'll be back tomorrow with more as we continue to keep our finger on the pulse of what's happening in the world of agriculture and fisheries, and we will bring the information to you. Time now for our song of the day, and we're giving you, as our song of the day today, Christopher Martin's version of Goodness of God.

0: Indeed, his goodness is running after me. The sound there of Christopher Martin. Let's take the break.
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4: The Ministry of Agriculture, Fisheries and Mining will implement a raft of drought mitigation strategies in light of recent warnings from the Meteorological Service of Jamaica concerning elevated heat levels across the country. Portfolio Minister Floyd Green says the measures will include a $145 million program for the construction of mini water catchment ponds in high production zones. It will be implemented through the Rural Agricultural Development Authority, RADA. The ministry will also strengthen water delivery to underserved areas by procuring 2 additional water trucks for the National Irrigation Commission, NIC.
6: There are in some communities that you have catchment tanks already. We want to rehabilitate those catchment tanks and use them for agriculture. We're going to be distributing plastic and grass mulch because we also have to change our planting patterns so that people are keeping the moisture in the soil. And we'll be providing some drip irrigation systems and water tanks.
4: The NIC is also exploring for non-traditional water sources as part of efforts to increase the supply of water to its customers.
6: We're going to be looking at desalination facilities to use that to provide irrigated water for our farmers. We're also going to be looking at grey water-based technologies as we drive our long-term water resilience. We are going to continue building out irrigation. In fact, we have earmarked 6,000 hectares to be built out over the next 5 years. This will bring our country to over 50% of arable land that has water.
4: Minister Green says several irrigation projects now underway will also come on stream by the end of the year, rounding out the drought mitigation measures.
6: I want to assure the farmers in Essex Valley that we will be turning on their irrigation supply before the end of 2026. In Amity Hall and Bridgepen, the second quarter of 2027, we will turn on that irrigation system. We are building a better Jamaica through irrigation.
4: Minister of Agriculture, Fisheries and Mining, Floyd Green. Now for our Jamaican saying of the day. Me come here to drink milk, me no come here to count cow. Translation, I came here to drink milk, not to count cows. Do you know what this means? Find out when we return.
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1: We were all so excited.
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1: A dog one piece of screaming.
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1: if it wasn't for them, I would not be able to own my own home and live happy.
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4: 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It's not worth your life, nor that of other road users. 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
5: 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I'm Andre Palmer with studio engineer Andre Sawyers, inviting you to join us again next time for another edition of Calling Farmers.
6: A production of the Jamaica Information Service, the voice of Jamaica.
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7: All right, so we're not getting our guest, Zania McLean, Portland broiler farmer, but as usual, we open the lines. But perhaps, Derek, what we can do is, Derek, what is your favorite Peebo Bryson song?
8: That's a tough one.
7: But he's so good, though. I like Beauty and the Beast. Peebo Bryson died last night. Surrounded by family and friends. He had suffered a stroke on the weekend and passed away. Now, you would know him because he's a Grammy Award winning singer, famous for that very song, Beauty and the Beast, and in fact did very well in terms of theme songs for two very big movies. And as I saw one person commenting, he has joined the ancestors. But that's a big loss to the world of music. So perhaps now or a little bit later on, we'll hear Derek playing for us some Peebo Bryson of one sort or another. But the phone lines are open, so we're going to take your calls. We love to chat with you. And so we are not getting our guests, but we are going to have a conversation with you if you're so minded. Tell us what is on your mind. 876-926-2178, 876-926-8631, 876-926-7615. And I believe we have a call, so let us take that. Good morning.
9: Althea, morning.
7: Good morning.
9: Who's voice this?
7: That's what I'm trying to figure out.
9: Another one, Donovan.
7: Donovan, I got your package.
9: You said pretty?
7: Yes.
9: Nice?
7: Yes, and I haven't had a chance to go through it yet. But yes, you're doing a lot of research, man.
9: Yeah, that's what I'm saying. You follow Donovan, you know, but you see, grapefruit can look after cancer.
7: Me only follow you. I only follow you because I think I you might be older than I am. So, yes. Me not sure me follow you any other way.
9: Yes, look at you see, I give you yam.
7: Yes.
9: I give you lettuce.
7: Yes.
9: And people having nerves problem.
7: That's right.
9: When you give you a tomato.
7: Mm-hmm.
9: Right? It's the tomato, yam, yeah, I think I gave you lettuce. Yes, I give you them. The people, but I can't do it because they're going to burn me out. Bad.
7: Yes. But that is something. But maybe that is something that you need to work on.
9: Yes.
7: So that you don't have that problem.
9: Yeah, man. Look, yes, because people need it, you know.
7: Yeah, knowledge is power.
9: Yeah, man, people having nerves problem. People do eating, getting lettuce. They don't want all that all them burning.
7: The truth is that a lot of the food that we eat, if we eat them the way they were intended for us to eat them, then we would get great benefits from same. I'll even eat there with you because I have more calls. But thank you, my brother.
9: All right, good.
7: All right, take care. Hello, good morning. Good morning.
10: Good morning.
7: Good morning. How are you? And who am I speaking with?
10: Mark.
7: Good morning, Mark. How are you, my brother?
10: The farmers program is

0: Yes, it is.
1: Pastor?
0: Yes, sir.
1: You know, young man, talk to your side.
0: Oh, bless you. Good to have you.
1: Yeah, I mean, I get to.
0: Well, I have you now, or you have me now, so make use of the opportunity.
1: Yeah, me ask you now. You discuss youth program all day.
0: Youth symposium?
1: The youth program, like youth farmer and the younger one.
0: Yes, there is.
1: When you go there with the party?
0: There is a youth symposium that is coming up that is organized by the Jamaica 4-H clubs. It's the Agricultural Youth Symposium.
1: You ever have them on your program?
0: I always have them on my program. I'm always talking with young farmers, young people who are engaged in agriculture. Is there a specific issue that you want me to focus
1: on?
0: You
1: have a segment for them, man.
0: You want me to give them their own segment?
1: Yeah, give them a segment. So call, like, 15, give them a 15-minute to call in.
0: That we could do that. And that, in fact, that is a fantastic suggestion. Yes. Yes. Actually, you know, there is a lot there for them. It's just that sometimes we're not talking about it enough.
1: They don't have no help. You see what I mean?
0: Yes, yes.
1: They're not interested. They call a phone. I leave them out here, phone. Because this is across all the road. They're just dumb in a phone.
0: All right, sir. I will work on it. I'll discuss it with my programs manager, and we'll sort it out. Yes.
1: So you have to work out the school time. You come back Saturday same way?
0: No.
1: And that man, you know all the money then. They're not free at school, boy.
0: They will manage because they're likely on their way to school.
1: Right,
0: so they're still here.
1: You want 15 minutes.
0: All right, I'll work on it. I'll make sure I say Mark told me to do it.
1: All right.
0: All right, Mark.
1: Yeah.
0: All right, take care. I tell you. And, you know, it is important that we engage the young people in conversation because they are driving the interest. Very often the guests for our farmer profile, these are young people, many of them youngsters, who are working particularly with the Jamaica 4-H clubs, and they do training through the REAP program and other programs that the 4-H clubs has. And one such event coming up, the Agricultural Youth Symposium, it is taking place this Thursday, June 4. I say it like it's far. That's actually tomorrow. And it's going to be at the Church of God of Prophecy, 41 Old Harbor Road in St. Catherine. The theme, Youth in Agriculture, Building Resilience and Food Security. And they say, join them for a day of learning, inspiration, and connection as they empower Jamaica's youth to build a stronger, more resilient, and food secure future. Or let us see if we can take a couple of messages. This is Miss G in Ophelia in Portmore. She's saying, happy birthday to your wonderful daughter. Hope the good Lord will bless, guide, and grant her all the best in her life. Yes, she is my birthday princess. And we see here Linville saying good morning. And they're listening to us there in Plowden. And a message, good morning, thank you. You're back up in Bronx, New York. And there had been some challenges, I know, with the app. So happy to hear that you are hearing us this morning. And I have a message here from Carol who says, good morning, Althea. I'm totally enjoying your program. So much information. Good job. And this is Carol from Central Florida. Thank you very much for that, Carol. All right. Margaret from Stony Hill. Yes, so she says, hey, Lady Al, blessing to you and the team this morning. Just want to say thanks for this top up on kale. I think you can use it to make pepper pot soup. When I was small, Mama called it Injun kale. And this is Margaret from Stony Hill. And Miss Nancy says hi. She is also listening. So good morning, Miss Nancy. Thank you.

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It is indeed a wonderful world. Let's take the break.

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2: Well, it's now time for the Rural Report, and joining us this morning, Francis Blythe. Francis, good morning. What's cooking?
3: Good morning. Good morning. Cooking.
2: All right, you just you dropped off a little bit, but
3: so
2: go ahead.
3: The question was what's cooking?
2: Yes.
3: Maybe I'll have to answer that a little later on.
2: Okay, all right, no problem.
3: Okay, so as we say good morning to all our listeners everywhere, just want to remind you that the Caribbean Medical Mission, they will be in the parish of West Marindel, also being St. Joseph. All of next week, from Monday through to Friday, so on Monday the 8th and 9th, they'll be at Independence Park, which is in Savannah, in the Church of Westmoreland, and they'll be offering internal medicine services, as well as women's clinic, pediatric clinic, mental health, as well as they'll be offering medications. They'll also be having an eye clinic, and all of this is free, and it's in conjunction with the Mr. Blue Cancer Care Foundation. So that's Monday and Tuesday at Independence Park in Savannah-Lamar, and then they are going to head over to Black River on the 10th, that's Wednesday, and at Kilmarnock Primary School, which is on the border, on the 11th, and at Louisville High School, also on the border, on Friday the 12th. Now, unfortunately, there's quite a few sad reports to share, as we have several Westmoreland that are sleeping, who recently went to sleep, have passed. I want to highlight the passing of former regional vice president of the Lay Magistrates Association of Jamaica and former president of the of the Westmoreland chapter, Mr. Balvin Leslie, a true Westmoreland who has served the parish for many, many years as lay magistrate, and in many, many other capacities. He has served the parish of Westmoreland, and the condolences to the family. And his funeral service will be held at the Wesleyan Methodist Church. It will be on the 20th of June, Saturday the 20th of June. That's on Great George Street, Savannah-Lamar, by the way. And it begins at 11 a.m. And there will also be a tribute service, which will be on Thursday the 18th of June. And it will begin at 4 p.m. So persons can pass on their tribute at that time. Now, we have another veteran, a selfless individual, in the person of Miss Barbara Stewart, who has served as acting custod for the parish of Westmoreland. So we're talking about a senior stalwart who has selflessly served the parish for many years. Now, she passed recently. She also served the JC movement. She actually was the only female president of 17 presidents in a row. She was the only female president of the JCs of Jamaica in 1979 to 80, and also served on several boards in the parish of Westmoreland, school boards and other boards, and the founder of the Westmoreland Association of Street People. Now, she passed also on the weekend, and we are sending tributes to the family members. And the Rural Report also wants to mention the passing of businessman Melvin Blythe, who was sadly murdered on the weekend. And he too is a Westmoreland. He does business in the parish of West of St. Elizabeth, but he is a true Westmoreland who has served his parish and his family well, and we want to extend condolences. So we just, it's unfortunately that sad moment, but to all the family members, take heart. Until the next time, Francis Bryce with the Rural Report.
2: Thank you very much, Francis, and very sobering note on which to end that report, but good to acknowledge the work done by those individuals in their communities and for their country. All right, so I did promise you yesterday that we would bring back for conversation today Courtney Roberts, Operations Manager and Technical Sales Representative, St. Jago Farm and Hardware Supplies Limited. And I believe we now have him online, so let's go to Courtney. Courtney, good morning.
3: Good morning, Althea. Morning, Derek. Morning, the rest of the team, to the farmers. How you doing, Miss Mark?
2: I'm good, you know. Belly side, I go in and come out, Courtney.
3: And we have to be grateful for that.
2: Indeed, indeed. There's a lot to be thankful for. That's actually one of my favorite songs, you know, Grateful. If I could, I would play it every day. It's just that they would say, you don't know any other song. But I start every day with an attitude of gratitude.
3: So, Althea, let me also greet the farmers as well. You know, we're doing it for the love of the farmer.
2: Mm-hmm.
3: Althea, we were discussing Zippo yesterday as an alternate herbicide when compared to the other two popular active ingredients that are of concern, or paraquat and glyphosate. Now, Althea, it's not the 2 day or the 2 week or the 2 month or maybe the 1 year that you have been using the product for that will cause a problem. You see, when you start to have issues with toxicity and certain active ingredients, it is done exponentially. So over time, then you begin to have a problem. Now, from my farm school day, ever since I become knowledgeable of products, which was, let's say, 40, almost 50 years ago, Althea, I am aware that glyphosate and paraquat are employed in the agricultural landscape. And so sometimes we have to retire some of these active ingredients because of the implication that some of them are now having, allegedly, right? So, for example, it is alleged that glyphosate, for example, is now picked up or found in the food chain and has linked to condition like Alzheimer's and all of that. So I think it is something that has to be recognized. Most of the input suppliers out here do have an ammonium glufosinate that they carry. And San Diego has also been introducing ammonium glufosinate to the agricultural landscape for many, many, many years right now. And so I am liking the direction that the pesticide industry is taking when it comes on to employing and introducing safer and more environmentally friendly products to use. And so Zippo is one of them, and it works so much different from the other active ingredient. And it is keen to understand that when you're using your ammonium glufosinate, when it is applied to your plants, it literally stops or inhibits the production of a very important enzyme known as the glutamine synthesis. And and this enzyme also basically converts glutamate and ammonia into amino acids, glutamine. And you see, once it inhibits the production of these out here, then you have an accumulation of ammonia in the plant, which destroys the plant cells and inhibits photosynthesis. And this is basically the mode of action, how it works. And as a result of that, it makes the product a much safer one to use in terms of the environmental benefits that it gives to the plant. No, it is not a pre-emergent, so it has no residual activity in the soil because it is not a pre-emergent herbicide. But it does have a very beautiful environmental profile, right? So when you're relying on a single herbicide over time, it can cause weed to build up resistance. So when you're using your ammonium glufosinate, it has a very good, unique mode of action, right? And it makes it very effective as a tool in your rotation to stop spread of weed. And most importantly, as they're resistant to some weed species. So sometimes when you're using other active ingredients, you'll hear farmers complain that some weed species are resistant. For example, glyphosate might not kill this, or paraquat might not kill this, so because of some level of resistance. Now, one of the most problematic weed that farmers have is something known as whitehead, right? Zipa is very, very good control on your whitehead. There are other environmental benefits. So, for example, like your soil mobility and your groundwater contamination. Using Zipa, you rid yourself of that problem, right? It virtually has no residual soil activity. And one of the reasons for that, Althea, is that when you're using Zipa, it tightly binds to the soil particles and is rapidly broken down by natural soil microorganisms, meaning that the risk of it leaching into your groundwater is very, very low or non-existent. And because it controls a very wide variety of weeds out here, it requires no ground disturbance. Mm-hmm. It supports the fact that you would not necessarily need to till your soil. It reduces tilling. And as a matter of fact, when you're in that position, you're going to be doing a number of things. So you're reducing labor costs, saving money, it preserves soil fertility, and essentially nutrient retention, moisture, and it reduces your topsoil erosion. So if you don't need to till, then those are some of the benefits. And it is because it controls a very wide range of weed species. Sometimes farmers will till their soil as a means of weed control to suppress your weed growth. Zipa is one of them now that will assist in that regard. And also, Althea, it helps to, and this is really for the larger farmers, it helps to decrease things like your carbon footprint because you're reducing the amount of tillage. There is no need for employing a tractor. So you're going to be saving on your fuel and saving your fuel consumption and minimize the agricultural operation by a smaller carbon footprint. So these are some of the real benefits that you're getting when you're using ammonium glufosinate. And once it is sprayed on, it dissipates. It does not linger in the environment out here, right? And it is compatible with other herbicides. So if you're using things like your metribuzin or your pendimethalin, it is compatible with those herbicides. And it has a 0-day pre-harvest interval for crops like your banana. And the rest of the crops are really 17 to 15 days. So it's a very user-friendly herbicide with a lot of environmental benefits, right? It controls a very wide species of grass, for example, things like your crabgrass, goosegrass, purslane, jungle rice,
2: So some of those that are hard to get rid of.
3: Exactly.
2: Yes.
3: You sprung the top. So, I mean, those problematic weeds that are always a menace, then using Zipper 20 SL should do the job for you.
2: All right. All right, Courtney, that's all the time we have, but you'll be back with us come Friday.
3: Most definitely, Althea. And, you know, as usual, if you know, let us continue to support the farmers. As you know, once you have had a meal, thank a farmer. The farmer feeds us all. I'm a king. So a better. Have a productive day, Miss Mac.
2: You too, Courtney. Courtney Roberts, their operations manager and technical sales representative, San Diego Farm and Hardware Supplies Limited. We take the break. When we come back, it is time for Farming Today.
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2: It is now time for Farming Today with Caribbean Chemicals and Agencies Jamaica. 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We say good morning to Dane Parker, Senior Market Development Agronomist. Good morning, Dane. How are you?
6: Good morning, Althea and the team at Azure. I'm doing well. I trust you're doing the same.
2: I am. And let me say good morning to Donovan Price, Market Development Agronomist for the Central Region. Good morning, Donovan. How are you doing?
7: Morning, Althea. And morning to our listeners in Radio Land. I'm here.
2: Good. Good to have you with us. Gentlemen, although I said it earlier, because this is your segment now, I'm going to say it again. Happy birthday to Georgia Robinson. And I trust Georgia will have a fantastic day. I know that she has taken the much deserved rest that she's on now. So I know she's on leave, but I trust that she will enjoy the day, and many more days to follow.
6: Yes, indeed.
2: All right. So this morning we're turning the spotlight on best practices in rotating insecticides. Dane, I want to start with a very simple question. What is an insecticide? What does it do?
6: All right, so an insecticide, from a language point of view, it's an insect and then the side, so a compound word. So it's a product, in this case, a chemical compound, or it could be a biological one, or it could be a natural agent that is being used to kill an insect. And so the part of it, or generally when you speak of pesticides, they tell you what they do and how they kill. So it's a chemical compound that is used to control population levels. It doesn't eradicate, but it reduces them to what we refer to as an economic threshold. So that's in a nutshell what an insecticide is.
2: Now we're discussing best practices in rotating insecticides. Now

0: having told us about insecticides, why do we need to engage in the use of best practices?
1: All right, so first and foremost, as the name suggests, it is the recommendation and the holistic approach in looking at what it is that you're doing, the ideal approaches to take, and also when it is necessary to implement them based on the target situation. In this case, we're talking about pests. So we don't just broad brush. We look at what the localized situations are and then implement a measure that seeks to, can be replicated for one, but it seeks to also control the situation that you're finding. So that's the best practice.
0: Okay.
1: It's the most ideal.
0: Now, what does an effective management approach involve when you think about this whole issue of best practices in rotating insecticides?
1: All right, so what a farmer will do is that he or she will identify, again, the situation they're in. What is this particular pest that we're tackling? What stages of the life cycle it potentially could be? What are some of the economic thresholds? How much of what do I need? How quickly do I need to act? When I look at the situation and survey it, does it make an immediate sense to respond in one particular method over the other? Would I have been monitoring prior to this, or am I surprised or taken aback by the level of pest that I'm seeing now? For example, in this kind of weather that we've been having, warm, windy, dry, it favors the development of pests. But in particular, when I survey my crop, am I seeing the effects of this, where the stress is our concern and the pest levels are concerned? So, and then what methods do I need to now put in place to get this population size or the numbers under check, or as I said, within an economic threshold? So they can be present, but can I tolerate them? Would they now begin to impact what I'm doing on the farm?
0: All right, so very, very important, not just to have the products on hand, but how you use same, and having an idea of why you're doing it is critical. All right, let me just go to Donovan, because there's something that you talk about, gentlemen, whenever you come on and you're talking about products, and that is mode of action. What is that?
2: All right, so basically, when we talk about mode of action, we're talking about how does the active ingredient in that particular product control the insect pest? And this is very critical information, because most farmers just focus on the active ingredient. So we have products like Cure, which has the active ingredient abamectin. And farmers will say, all right, I'm using Cure, and then I use Keprid, which is acetamiprid, which is a different active ingredient. So they're saying, once I'm rotating different active ingredients, I am good. But in pest and disease management, your best effective rotation is when you rotate the different ways the product kills the insect pest. So let's take, for example, let's look at a product like Caratrax and Definet, or Imidacloprid, Protec, or Caprid. So we call these the nerve overstimulators. It's like turning the radio station volume all the way up and then breaking off the knob, so you can't turn it back down. So what happened is that this overstimulus of information through the nervous cells caused the insect pest to convulse, to get paralyzed, or to twitch uncontrollably until they die. So that's how Caratrax, Definet, Protec, and Caprid works. So they work basically in that group of basically controlling the pest by affecting the nerves. When you look at a product like Cure and Carimectin, which belong in the same chemical group, we call these the signal blockers. Mm-hmm. So once the chemical touches these insect pests, all their nerves shut off. Yeah. So they can't do anything. They can't see. They can't move. They can't walk. They can't run. Because everything is turned off. That's how Cure and the product Carimectin work. They belong in the same group of chemicals.
0: So they are very powerful products.
2: Yes.
0: All right. And of course, what the farmers need to understand is how the products work. What right. are the basic ingredients, so to speak? And you always talk about the active ingredients, right. which I know really is very important. So you talk about disrupting the nervous system.
2: Right.
0: Do a little bit more of a deep dive in terms of that mode of action for us now, in terms of what the products do.
2: Okay. So when we look, for example, let's look at Pegastar.
0: Mm-hmm.
2: Pegastar mode of action, we call it the power plant shutdown. So if JPS decides that they don't want to give the country any more light, they just shut down the power plant and that's it. No power, you can't turn on your fridge, you can't turn on your microwave, you can't do nothing in the house without that power. You have to be in darkness. So a product like Pegastar, which has the active ingredient difenturium, what it does, it starves the insects of energy, starve the insect of power.
0: Mm-hmm.
2: So that it can't have the power to feed, it can't have the power to go and search for food.
0: Mm-hmm.
2: Once the chemical touches that insect pest, that is it for them. There's no more power.
0: Nothing else that they can do.
2: Else.
0: So it's not
2: nothing
0: just
2: else.
0: Slowing them down. It effectively is ensuring they can't do anything else. So let me bring Dane back in. Because there at CCJ, you have a rotation strategy based on mode of action and route to action. Donovan has told us about mode of action. But of course, we also need to understand that route to action.
3: All right. So, to go back to what Donovan mentioned, so the Caprid and Protect, both will work because they are in the same group, but they will move to kill through different means. So we all can get to Kingston, but we all have different routes to travel to Kingston. So in this case, one product can be translocated, what we call through the leaves. So we refer to some as systemic, then another can be in the case of a contact. So holistically now, when it comes back to Caprid and Protect, ideally, if you drip on Protect, then the plant can pick up Protect via the root structures and transport it via the xylem and phloem throughout the plant structure. With Caprid, foliar application gives you a similar effect. But if you go in soil, you will not get that what we call acropital movement, meaning it's not going to be picked up by the root structures and then gets transported to the xylem and phloem. So knowing the product is one, but also knowing how it gets to the root of the issue is another. In other chemistries, you refer to them as translaminar. So you spray the product on the surface of the leaf, but it also moves or diffuses through the leaves and can target the pest on the underside. So products like your Cure and your Carimectin gives you that kind of effect. But remember now, they are in the same group. So if you say you're going to rotate,
0: mm-hmm.
3: then you cannot go Cure, then Carimectin, or you cannot go Caprid, then Protect. So these are some of the guides that we
0: yes.
3: utilize. So when we say to a farmer, use the crop care guide, this is a thought process.
0: Very good.
3: And
0: we should point out that the crop care guides, they're very detailed, you know, in
3: That's
0: terms
3: right.
0: of the use of the products. And we'll pick up on that when we come back from the news and weather. So we break now for news and weather. We're inside the feature farming today with Caribbean Chemicals, Dane Parker and Donovan Price, my guests, and we'll pick up with them after the news.

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3: Good morning. It is Wednesday, the 3rd of June, 2026. I'm Paula Ann Porter-Jones, and these are the latest stories from the Radio Jamaica News Center. This newscast is brought to you by Courts, bringing value home. Opposition spokesman on transport, Mikel Phillips, is calling for a workable system for implementation of fare increases for public passenger vehicles. His comment follows yesterday's announcement of the long-delayed 16% increase in public passenger vehicle fares. The 16% increase is being phased in, with the first 8% effective yesterday and the remaining 8% to take effect July 1. Transport operators have long been waiting for the fare adjustment, which forms the second tranche of a 35% increase announced back in 2023. Mr. Phillips believes the process to implement fare increases should be removed from the political directorate to ensure that it is more efficient.
4: Hence why I said we need to further the conversation in what is a workable system, because you can't wait 8 years to say to the transport operators, hold on, hold on, hold on, and then you give a 35% increase. You split it in two, and then you take 2 years to now give the second tranche. By that time, there will be many operators that would have been out of business. And I'm just saying that we need to move the conversation further to what is a workable system to be able to give the operators an increase and something that is manageable to the traveling public at the same time. But if you wait 8 to 10 years to give an increase, then you don't have no other choice but to give a large increase as this administration has done.
3: Opposition spokesman on transport, Mikel Phillips. He was speaking yesterday on Beyond the Headlines. A major investigation into Jamaica's Firearm Licensing Authority has uncovered accountability gaps, missing ammunition, and irregularities in its licensing system. The findings were compiled by the Integrity Commission. Prince Moore has details.
5: The probe, which began in 2021, examined allegations of corruption, improper licensing practices, and weaknesses in how firearms and ammunition are stored. Investigators found that while no firearms earmarked for destruction were missing, at least 191 rounds of .22 ammunition could not be accounted for at the authority's main vault. The report also highlighted serious weaknesses in inventory management. It noted that only about 17% of recorded entries were checked, and several discrepancies, including deteriorating storage bags and poor record keeping, were identified. In addition, the commission concluded that the authority's license management system was manipulated, with inaccurate information entered into a dealer's account without his request or consent. The investigation found that one set of transactions showed thousands of rounds of ammunition being purchased by individuals who denied making the purchases, while in one case, the claimed purchaser was already dead. Despite these concerns, the commission determined that the authority acted within its legal powers when it revoked certain firearm licenses linked to the investigation. However, in relation to allegations of corruption involving staff, the report says investigators were unable to reach definitive conclusions due to insufficient evidence. The commission is recommending urgent reforms, including improvements to storage conditions, stronger controls over data entry in the licensing system, and the establishment of proper data backup systems. It is also urging a full independent audit of all FLA vaults to determine the extent of ammunition not accounted for and to strengthen oversight. Prince Moore, Radio Jamaica News.
3: Thank you, Prince.

0: As the country enters the 2026 Atlantic hurricane season, opposition spokesman on agriculture, Dr. Dayton Campbell, is calling for a permanent disaster recovery fund for the sector. In March, the government announced that the Green Climate Fund has approved a $50 million US climate adaptation project for Jamaica to strengthen resilience in the country's agriculture sector through support for vulnerable farmers. Dr. Campbell says the fund should focus on providing emergency assistance, replacing productive assets, supporting temporary livelihoods, accelerating replanting, and helping to rebuild more resiliently. He says the aim is not to simply compensate for losses, but to help farmers get back to the business of farming.
1: Such a fund should not be created after every hurricane, flood, or drought. It should not depend on emergency appeals or delayed budget allocations after livelihoods have been destroyed. It should be a standing national fund, financed annually and ready to be activated immediately when disaster strikes. Jamaica is vulnerable to hurricanes, floods, droughts, and other climate-related events. These risks are predictable. Our response system should therefore be proactive, not reactive. A permanent fund would allow government to move from crisis management to preparedness. It would provide farmers and fishers with confidence that support will be available through a clear, transparent mechanism whenever disaster causes significant losses.
0: Opposition spokesman on agriculture, Dr. Dayton Campbell. With memories of Hurricane Melissa still fresh in the minds of many Jamaicans, the country's utility providers are to submit their business continuity plans to the Office of Utilities Regulation as the 2026 Atlantic hurricane season gets underway. These plans outline the measures to be taken in the event of a natural disaster and include disaster preparedness, emergency operations, and recovery and restoration strategies. The utilities have also been asked to show the insurance arrangements they have in place regarding the occurrence of a hazardous event. The OUR's Director General, Ansord Hewitt, says the regulator continues to refine its approaches and has recently reviewed its emergency preparation matrix in anticipation of hazardous events. Mr. Hewitt pointed to the heightened level of collaboration among utility providers.
2: I'm mindful that the 2026 hurricane season will see a utility sector that has not yet fully recovered from Hurricane Melissa. We ask for your patience as we work not only to oversee the rebuilding of the utility infrastructure, but also to create a more resilient framework to better serve you.
0: OUR's Director General Ansord Hewitt. And finally, the Pan American Health Organization, PAHO, says there has been a sustained increase in measles cases, both globally and across the Americas, even as the world prepares for the 2026 FIFA World Cup in the United States, Mexico, and Canada, starting June 11. According to the World Health Organization, WHO, 184,489 measles cases were reported in 155 member states between January 1 and May 13 this year, of which 100,239, or 54.3%, had been confirmed. PAHO says in the Americas, 20,021 measles cases and 25 deaths were confirmed in 16 countries and one territory between epidemiological weeks 1 and 20 of 2026. This represents a fourfold increase compared with the 5,123 cases reported during the corresponding period in 2025 and has already surpassed the total number of cases recorded throughout all of last year. Mexico has confirmed 10,920 cases and 13 deaths so far in 2026, while Guatemala has reported 6,209 cases and 12 deaths. Canada has reported 1,018 cases, while the United States has recorded 1,952. Peru has reported 301 confirmed cases, while other countries in the region, including Bolivia, Belize, Costa Rica, El Salvador, Honduras, Panama, and Uruguay, have also reported cases linked to outbreaks or importations. And now to end this newscast, the main points. Opposition spokesman on transport calls for workable system for implementation of fare increases for public passenger vehicles. Utility providers to submit business continuity plans to OUR as the 2026 Atlantic hurricane season gets underway. Major investigation into Firearm Licensing Authority uncovers accountability gaps, missing ammunition, irregularities in its licensing system. And PAHO reports sustained increase in measles cases both globally and across the Americas. That's the 6 o'clock news brought to you by Quartz, bringing value home. News next on this station at 7. It's now 11 minutes after 6.
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0: We take a look at both the local and marine forecasts provided by the National Met Center of Jamaica. Today's forecast says, from the local forecast, there's a low-level jet stream and a Saharan air layer across the Central Caribbean. Both features should persist across the region over the next few days. Expect windy conditions to continue during the afternoons, particularly across southern parishes. Dry and hazy conditions are also projected to persist due to the Saharan air layer. Tonight should be mainly fair and windy along coastal areas, while tomorrow mostly sunny, hazy and windy, with a partly cloudy afternoon across western parishes. Stepping back, because that is actually yesterday afternoon's forecast, I'm not seeing forecasts for this morning. Derek, could you check, please? That's our 4 p.m. forecast for yesterday. And no daily forecast has been posted here for today. Derek, do you have one? From the website.
4: From the website, yes. The Saharan dust plume and low-level jet stream across the Central Caribbean continues. There is a low-level jet stream expected to linger throughout today, while the dust plume is expected to remain through to Friday. This morning will be hazy, windy, mainly across southern parishes. Tonight will be mainly fair. And the maximum temperature expected for Kingston is 36 degrees and 34 degrees for Montego Bay. And for the next 3 days, Thursday and Friday will be hazy, partly cloudy in the afternoons across western parishes and hilly areas, while Saturday will bring scattered afternoon showers and thunderstorms, mainly across western parishes and hilly areas. Otherwise, look for mostly cloudy condition. Other weather features: a tropical wave approaching the southeastern Caribbean and another tropical wave across the central tropical Atlantic. On the marine scene, inshore along the north coast, hazy conditions are expected with moderate to strong easterlies and northeasterlies today and light southeasterlies tonight, wave heights up to 2 meters. Inshore along the south coast, expect hazy conditions, strong southeasterly winds today with light to moderate easterly winds and some northeasterlies tonight, wave heights rising up to 2.5 meters. Along the Pedro and Morant banks, expect hazy conditions, expect strong easterlies with waves of 2 to 2.5 meters. And the outlook for 6 o'clock Sunday through to 6 a.m. Monday. Wow. Okay. Hazy conditions with moderate to strong easterlies forecast for most zones.
5: Sure, that's the right
4: day. Yeah. Interesting. All right. Hazy, that's predominantly what we're expecting, and warm days in the weather.
6: Weather Report. 94.
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2: All right, so we move now into the final segment of the show. Well, this segment of the show. Farm Talk for today, and we have with us Dane Parker, Senior Market Development Agronomist, and Donovan Price, Market Development Agronomist for the Central Region. We're discussing with them this morning best practices in rotating insecticides, and we've learned quite a bit already. Dane spoke about the need for an effective management approach that involves pest identification, population size determination, and an integrated management system-based approach, right? And then, of course, the whole issue of rotating based on mode of action. And as well, they were talking about the root of action. So not just what you use, but how do you ensure that it is done in such a way that it benefits you, the farmer, but gets rid of the insects. So we really want to thank the gentleman very much. And gentlemen, before we get some information from you in terms of some of the products, in fact, you've been talking about the products, but one of the best ways of showing just how good the products are is really when we have the conversations with the farmers. And so for Lips of the Farmer this morning, we're joined by Ernie Kernaldi out of New Works in Westmoreland. Good morning. How are you?
3: Good morning, Ms. Mackenzie.
2: Good to have you on the show.
3: Yes, ma'am.
2: How are things out west? I know that this has been a very difficult period for you all the last 7 or so months. You really have been in recovery mode, and I think still in recovery mode.
3: Yes, ma'am, but we try to get moving on, you know.
2: Good. And what does that involve for you? What have you been doing? Putting in new crops?
3: Yeah,
2: and
3: putting in new crops and all type of things.
2: Okay. What kinds of crops do you grow?
3: Carrot, tomato, cabbage, all type of cooker crop.
2: Okay.
3: Type of something.
2: Excellent. And I hear that you have been using Caribbean chemicals, insecticides. Tell us what you've been using and what your experience has been using them.
3: We use Carametin and Lufin Advance, and it's very good.
2: Yes.
3: And you use them, then don't get to eat the crop, so it is very good.
2: Very good. And you do practice rotation. Why is that important? As a farmer, why do you rotate the products that you use?
3: When you rotate it, it better off, you know, man, for when you use one, only one, then get used seed. So when you rotate it, then don't get used seed, so you get better yield.
2: Okay. So, and very, very important information there, because the insects get used to the product.
3: Yes. When you
2: use
3: only one, but when you rotate it, then you can't get used to it.
2: That's right. So yes. What would your advice to be to farmers who have not yet tried Carametin, Lufin, and Advance?
3: I would have them that they can use it for them to get a good cup out of it.
2: Certainly sounds good. Well, we want to wish you all the best with the crops that you now have in the ground. And of course, we will continue to keep a very watchful eye on what is happening this hurricane season. And we're sending lots of love and blessings to you all over there in the West.
3: Same to you, ma'am.
2: All right. Bless you. Ernie Kernaldi there. And gentlemen, you know, this is part of the reason I love what I do. Because when you have someone like Mr. Kernaldi who says we just continued growing, we just continued planting, because that's what you have to do. How important is that, Donovan?
4: Well, that's very important, because let me tell you, farming is about resilience. It's about resilience. And as a farmer, if you don't have that tenacity to keep pushing, to keep driving, to keep moving against the odds, you're going to back out. Because I've seen farmers come in, their first crop they lose, they just, I can't, but I'm leaving. Right? But you have to give respect to the farmers that put their back into it, that put the effort into it, that put the motivation into it, despite the odds. And this is one of the things why I love farming. It is the principles of achieving what seems unachievable that these farmers are doing against the odds. And when you're underground and you're hearing the stories, you're hearing the struggles, and you're seeing the victories above the struggles, mm-hmm. it keeps you motivated. And this is what we talk about, and this is what pushes me every day just to go in the field, to work with the farmers, to get them, give them the assistance that they need each and every day.
2: You know, Donovan, one of the insects that we hear people talk about all the time, white mm-hmm. flies. But we've also been having a problem with thrips. What mm-hmm. advice do you offer? What do you have in the arsenal for that?
4: Okay. So white flies, thrips, aphid, this is their time. The temperatures are up, their cycles are shorter, and this is they're reproducing rapidly. So we have products such as Refas, which can be used to give some control. When talking about mite control, we have products such as Advan, which is at 1 to 2 teaspoons per gallon of water. We have products such as Cure, which is 1/2 teaspoon to 1 teaspoon per gallon of water. And we have products like Pegastar, which is 1/2 teaspoon to 1 teaspoon per gallon of water. Dimetoweight, which is also a very good product in controlling mite, which is at 2 teaspoons per gallon of water. And then we have products such as Definet, which is 1 to 2 teaspoons per gallon of water. And then when we're talking about thrips, we have our thrip strategy. We can use Advance and Capric together in giving some control over the thrips. And other products that we have in our arsenal for thrips control as well include Pegastar and also Dimetoweight. So we have Pegastar Protect, which can be applied via drench. You can drench the soil with Protect. And we also have Dimetoweight, which can also be drenched in the soil as well, at 15 ml or 1 tablespoon per gallon of water, both for the Protect and the Dimetoweight.
2: Okay. Dane, we very often hear PHI and REI. What exactly are we talking about when we use those three little letters? And particularly for those who are just coming into the business.
5: All right. Thanks for the question, Alza. So it's a safety measure that is utilized as a means of guide to the farmer, as well as it protects the consumer. So it's a protection mechanism developed through safety. REI simply means re-entry interval. And that is critical because having applied the product, it is then important to know that the farmer cannot step back into the space without the product having dried onto the surface, as well as if he or she is wearing their protective gear. Because what you've just created now is an environment where it's toxic, and the goal right there would be to control that pest. So the product would have been wet on the surface of the leaves. So walking into that space can create that scenario where you're now brushing on surfaces and coming into contact with the pesticide. So having applied the product, it is recommended that if there is a direct need to go back in, then you should be wearing that protective gear. And that's, of course, for health and safety and complying with the necessary regulations. Now, the other side of it, which is PHI, which is pre-harvest interval, that too is also critical, because what that informs you, when these products are developed, the manufacturers look at what we call the lethal dose, and it also looks at how long that residue of that product remains on the surface of the leaf until it is broken down by the various environmental conditions.

0: conditions. So would that be UV light in most cases? And then how long that residue retains on the surface of that leaf or that plant itself before it is considered to be below a certain threshold where it is of no impact when it comes on to consumption. So it's a safety protocol. So pre-harvest interval says, sometimes it says 7 days, it says 14 days, it says 21 days. That's also part of the rotation management. For example, if you're planting corn, there are certain insecticides that you cannot use closer to the pre-harvest interval because of the length of time, to the harvest, because of the length of time it's going to take to come out of the plant system and or to be broken down by environmental conditions. So it tells you how quickly, PHI tells you how soon or how quickly you can harvest the product after you've applied the insecticide.
1: Because, of course, the aim is to get rid of the insects, but we also have to make sure that the food that is being put out there is safe for human consumption. And so what the farmers do is critical to that process. All right, so we're fast running out of time. Who will do the marketing activities, you or Donovan?
0: I can go with that.
1: All right, go right ahead.
0: All right, so on Thursday, June 4th, we'll be having the JAS AGM, and that's going to be at the SDC location in Brownstone. Rowan Lewis will be on location. We'll be there from 8 a.m. to 2 p.m. Also on Thursday 4th, again on the JAS AGM, and that's going to be at Hotel Comingle in Savannah Lamar, Westmoreland. Denver Green will be there from 9 a.m. to 2 p.m. Also on the 4th, there'll be a training session at the Newground, in Manchester, and this is going to be on the herbicide portfolio. Donovan Price will be there, and it starts at 4 p.m. There's also going to be an expo on Thursday as well in Brandon Hill, and SDC and other partners will be there, and yours truly will be there from 10 a.m. until the session is over. Monday on the 8th of June, we'll be having a technical training session. This is going to be at the RADA Manchester, and it's going to be on the herbicide portfolio starting at 10 a.m. Additional to that, we'll be having a farmer training session on Tuesday the 9th. This will be in Lichfield Seventh-day Adventist Church. It's going to be on weed control, and look out for leaf and bark. On Wednesday the 10th, we'll be having a session also on field day. This is going to be at Donna Williams Farm in Plagamon, and it's in St. Elizabeth, talking about the dynamic duo in tomato production, and look out for Euron Campbell being present. Also on Wednesday, the 10th, will be having a session in Moko at the Moko Community Center. This is in St. James, and talking about the elixir fertilizer application, and Levan Barrett will be on location, of course. For further information on the different training sessions, feel free to visit our website, and that's at @CabChemJam, or on our social media pages, whether it be TikTok, Instagram, or Facebook at CabChemJam. And of course, our WhatsApp numbers are 876-8401-4766. So you can reach out to us at any point in time for different information.
1: All right, gentlemen. Thank you very much, and looking forward to the next time you join us. And that was Dane Parker. He is the senior market development agronomist, and Donovan Price, market development agronomist for the central region with Caribbean Chemicals. We're getting out of here, but of course the show continues with Paula and Derek. We'll be back tomorrow, and we look forward to having conversation with you then about a range of issues impacting us all in agriculture and fisheries. Have a great day, my friends.

0: Funky, spicy, and delicious. Let's go mackerel. 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The time I last go mackerel is
1: 6:30.
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3: This is Starscope for Wednesday, June 3. Aries, there could be good news or positive developments concerning your home or family. Maybe a celebration is due. Taurus, if you're searching for a new job or new clientele, you'll find the day productive for submitting applications or networking. Gemini, there's nothing wrong with spoiling yourself a little. Your season has arrived. Cancer, today can be useful for getting over the hump with a plan or a project. The work you put in now will enable everything to fall into place later. Leo, an unexpected reward could come your way. Looks like the hard work you've been putting in is paying off finally. Virgo, breaking bread with friends may feed your soul. On a similar note, this can be a great time for connecting with like-minded people. Libra, you could receive support from an influential person in your orbit or profession. On the flip side, this could be an opportunity for you to use your influence to help somebody else. Scorpio, an opportunity might arise to share your knowledge or insight with others. It could include some extra income or the chance to travel. Sagittarius, the funding, help, or resources that you're in need of are within reach. Now is the time to ask for what you've been missing. Capricorn, plan to spend time with somebody who stokes your joy and creativity. It will help refill your cup. Aquarius, doing something good for yourself will give you the strength and energy needed to show up for everybody else.
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3: If you're celebrating your birthday today, you are quick-witted and outspoken. 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You thrive on open communication and do best with people who are willing to share what they're thinking. You speak your mind and encourage others to do the same. You also do well with folks who love a good story and can make you laugh. People often appreciate how approachable you are. This year, your finances may be a major focus. There may be opportunities for growth.
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25 minutes now before 7 o'clock, and we'd like to extend our condolences to the families of Loy Ballantyne, Deacon Winston Adams, Monica Chin, Carolissa Wellington, Dulcie Thomas, Howard Gillespie, Lloyd Jackson, Carrie Ann Trowers, and Alfred Barrett. Loy Mendes Ballantyne of 506 Seaview Gardens, Phase 2, Kingston, died on April 27, leaving husband Junior, mother Venus, two sons, granddaughter, four sisters, four brothers, and other relatives. The body of Loy Mendes Ballantyne leaves St. George's Funeral Home to the Junipen Church of God, Enfield, St. Mary, on Saturday, June 6, for funeral service at 12 noon, interment in the family plot, Rosend, St. Mary. Deacon Winston Spencer Adams of Brompton died on April 4, leaving six children, 11 grandchildren, a brother, sister, and other relatives. A Thanksgiving service for the life of Deacon Winston Spencer Adams will be held at the Brompton Bible Way Church on Saturday, June 6 at 11 o'clock. Interment in the family plot, Kilmarney, Luana. Monica Chin, Sister Monica, or Mrs. Chin, of Rice Peace Road, Port Antonio, Portland, died on April 12, leaving children Marlene, Paul, and Mark, three brothers, five sisters, eight grandchildren, and other relatives. The body of Monica Chin leaves St. George's Funeral Home to St. Anthony's Roman Catholic Church, Queen Street, Titchfield Hill, Port Antonio, on Saturday, June 6, for funeral service at 11 o'clock. Interment at a later date. Carolissa Wellington of Whitfield Penn, Lincoln, Manchester, died on April 20, leaving husband Ainsworth, daughters Ava Dean and Carissa, parents, brother, two sisters, and other relatives. The body of Carolissa Wellington leaves Lynn's Funeral Home to the Northern Caribbean University Gymnatorium, Manchester Road, Mandeville, on Sunday, June 7, for funeral service at 10:30. Interment in the Oaklawn Memorial Gardens, Dunsinane, Manchester. Dulcie Thomas of Land Settlement, Williamsfield, Manchester, died on April 22, leaving nieces, nephews, and other relatives. The body of Dulcie Thomas leaves TNJ Paradise Funeral Services and Supplies to the Mandeville New Testament Church of God at Knowles Road, Mandeville, on Saturday, June 6, for funeral service at 11, interment at the Melrose Cemetery. Howard Earl Gillespie of 134 South 1st Avenue, Mount Vernon, New York, and Union, Hope Bay, Portland, died on April 22, leaving wife Letna, sons David, Clive, Everett, and Dwayne, five grandchildren, four sisters, and other relatives. The body of Howard Earl Gillespie leaves House of Prestige Funeral Home to the New Testament Assembly, Hope Bay, Portland, on Friday, June 5, for funeral service at 11 o'clock. Interment in the family plot, Union, Hope Bay, Portland. Lloyd Augustus Jackson, alias Chaplain or Jacko of Belvedere Road and Red Hill, St. Andrew, died on April 29, leaving wife Vita, three sisters, a granddaughter, Tasha Kay, and other relatives. The body of Lloyd Augustus Jackson leaves Moore's Funeral Services to the Red Hills Methodist Church, St. Andrew, on Friday, June 5, for funeral service at 11. Cremation follows. Carrie Ann Latoya Trowers of Three Chain Road, Mandeville, Manchester, died on May 3, leaving Father Donovan, stepmother, three sisters, two brothers, and other relatives. The body of Carrie Ann Latoya Trowers leaves TNJ Paradise Funeral Services and Supplies to the Church of the Firstborn of Jamaica, Bethesda Gospel Hall, Hanbury Road, Mandeville, on Saturday, June 6, for funeral service at 11.
interment in Melrose Cemetery. And Alfred Itemus Barrett of Richmond, Old England, Manchester, died on the 3rd of May, leaving wife Dion, 3 children, 5 stepchildren, 11 grandchildren, sisters, brothers, and other relatives. The body of Alfred Itemus Barrett leaves T&J Paradise Funeral Services and Supplies to the Holiness Born Again Church, Brokenhurst, Manchester, on Saturday, June 6, for funeral service at midday. Interment in the family plot, Old England in Manchester.

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5: To work we go on the streets now with the first of our roving reports for this Wednesday morning. It comes courtesy of Guardian General Insurance Jamaica. 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As we say, good morning to Hashane Burke.
6: A very good morning to you, Derek, to Paula, and to Althea this Wednesday morning. We are making our way up Red Hills Road. We just got past Calabar, and we're looking at a long line of vehicles getting through the intersection with Elizabeth Avenue to get under the bridge to go over to the other side of Red Hills, all the way up to Eastwood Park Road. And if you're going to be using South Odeon Avenue, you're going to be in for some challenge because we squeezed through a bottleneck situation, and especially for those coming up Malines Road, a build-up is in that area as well. If you're coming up that area just by Richmond Park Community, Maxfield Avenue, Balmoral Avenue, those areas are quite good for movement. Cargill is seeing slow movement at this time. Now, a little later on, we'll be heading to Peastead. We'll be joined by Corporal Reed, and he'll be speaking about the responsibility of a driver at the scene of an accident. Charles Lanneman is our broadcast engineer, and we are guided by JamNav. By Moji Informatics and knowing the way. So on to the next thing, Derek. It's right back to you.
5: 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Thank you so much. Hashane Burke there with that first roving report for this morning. 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Someone won the lotto from Buff Bay, Portland. 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

0: those boys in that their group Earth, Wind, and Fire. Man, they could funkify any song. That's our blast from the past, Fantasy by EWF, brought to you this morning by Denron Engineering Services. 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
1: You can't do that. Young people don't know what EWF is, Bridgerin.
0: I said it first. Earth, Wind, and Fire.
1: See, Karine looking like, huh?
0: Karine did
1: Earth win fire? No, Earth did not win or lose the fire. The group is called Earth, Wind, and Fire. 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Ah, oh, boy. Thanks here, Denron.
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0: nice and warm, 28 degrees in otherwise cool Malvern, St. Elizabeth. So you know it's got to be a warm day. It's 8 minutes before we get to 7 o'clock. Let's take you down Love Lane now with our music in the love spot as we remember people this morning, if ever you're in my arms again. 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

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All right, time now for a bit of movement as we go to the Caribbean beat. Let's get those feet a-shuffling with Michelle one more time.

0: time, one more time. Perhaps another time we'll give you the full Monty. 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
1: Very good, full Monty.
2: Montano.
0: All right, folks. Let's head back out from the Caribbean beat to the Jamaican street for another roving report now, courtesy of Guardian General Insurance Jamaica. Live safe, live easy. Here again is Hashane.
3: Thank you very much, Derek. Getting from Bannings Hill Road, we got onto Constant Spring Road. We're not seeing much activity along that area. Then looking at the situation along Grand Spain Road, we're seeing a heavy stream of vehicles getting up to the intersection with Shortwood Road. There is a garbage truck that is on duty, so you'd have to navigate that if you're making your way along that area. Derek, right back to you.
0: All righty. Thank you so much. Hashane Burke there with that report. 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

0: Continuity plans to OUR as the 2026 Atlantic hurricane season gets underway. And in the financial report at 7:15, Tourism Minister Ed Bartlett says Jamaica's tourism to expand with 20,000 new hotel rooms planned. 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
0: I'm Paula Ann Porter-Jones, and these are the latest stories from the Radio Jamaica News Centre. Opposition spokesman on transport, Mikel Phillips, is calling for a workable system for implementation of fare increases for public passenger vehicles. His comment follows yesterday's announcement of the long-delayed 16% increase in public passenger vehicle fares. The 16% increase is being phased in, with the first 8% effective yesterday and the remaining 8% to take effect July 1. Transport operators have long been waiting for the fare adjustment, which forms the second tranche of a 35% increase announced back in 2023. Mr. Phillips believes the process to implement fare increases should be removed from the political directorate to ensure that it is more efficient.
3: Hence why I said we need to further the conversation in what is a workable system, because you can't wait 8 years to say to the transport operators, hold on, hold on, hold on, and then you give a 35% increase. You split it in two, and then you take 2 years to now give the second tranche. By that time, there will be many operators that would have been out of business. And I'm just saying that we need to move the conversation further to what is a workable system to be able to give the operators an increase and something that is manageable to the traveling public at the same time. But if you wait 8 to 10 years to give an increase, then you don't have no other choice but to give a large increase, as this administration has done.
0: Opposition spokesman on transport, Mikel Phillips. He was speaking yesterday on Beyond the Headlines. A major investigation into Jamaica's Firearm Licensing Authority has uncovered accountability gaps, missing ammunition, and irregularities in its licensing system. The findings were compiled by the Integrity Commission.
4: The probe, which began in 2021, examined allegations of corruption, improper licensing practices, and weaknesses in how firearms and ammunition are stored. Investigators found that while no firearms earmarked for destruction were missing, at least 191 rounds of .22 ammunition could not be accounted for at the authority's main vault. The report also highlighted serious weaknesses in inventory management. It noted that only about 17% of recorded entries were checked, and several discrepancies, including deteriorating storage bags and poor record keeping, were identified. In addition, the commission concluded that the authority's license management system was manipulated, with inaccurate information entered into a dealer's account without his request or consent. The investigation found that one set of transactions showed thousands of rounds of ammunition being purchased by individuals who denied making the purchases, while in one case, the claimed purchaser

0: was already dead. Despite these concerns, the commission determined that the authority acted within its legal powers when it revoked certain firearm licenses linked to the investigation. However, in relation to allegations of corruption involving staff, the report says investigators were unable to reach definitive conclusions due to insufficient evidence. The commission is recommending urgent reforms, including improvements to storage conditions, stronger controls over data entry in the licensing system, and the establishment of proper data backup systems. It is also urging a full independent audit of all FLA vaults to determine the extent of ammunition not accounted for and to strengthen oversight. Prince Moore, Radio Jamaica News.
1: Thank you, Prince. As the country enters the 2026 Atlantic hurricane season, opposition spokesman on agriculture, Dr. Dayton Campbell, is calling for a permanent disaster recovery fund for the sector. In March, the government announced that the Green Climate Fund has approved a $50 million climate adaptation project for Jamaica to strengthen resilience in the country's agriculture sector through support for vulnerable farmers. Dr. Campbell says, the fund should focus on providing emergency assistance, replacing productive assets, supporting temporary livelihoods, accelerating replanting, and helping to rebuild more resiliently. He says the aim is not to simply compensate for losses, but to help farmers get back to the business of farming.
2: Such a fund should not be created after every hurricane, flood, or drought. It should not depend on emergency appeals or delayed budget allocations after livelihoods have been destroyed. It should be a standing national fund, financed annually and ready to be activated immediately when disaster strikes. Jamaica is vulnerable to hurricanes, floods, droughts, and other climate-related events. These risks are predictable. Our response system should therefore be proactive, not reactive. A permanent fund would allow government to move from crisis management to preparedness. It would provide farmers and fishers with confidence that support will be available through a clear, transparent mechanism whenever disaster causes significant losses.
1: Opposition spokesman on agriculture, Dr. Dayton Campbell. And Dr. Campbell says the fund should be supported through a mix of private and public sector financing.
2: A permanent agriculture and fishery disaster recovery fund should be supported through a blended model that combines annual government allocations, climate finance, insurance mechanism, development partner support, and private sector partnership. A responsible nation does not wait until livelihoods are destroyed before searching for funding. It prepares in advance. Equally important, Madam Speaker, is accountability. The fund should be independently audited, report annually to Parliament, and publish recovery reports after major disasters, detailing how funds were allocated, who benefited, and what outcomes were achieved. The Jamaican people should not have to guess how disaster funds are being spent. Transparency must be built into the system from the beginning.
1: Opposition spokesman on agriculture, Dr. Dayton Campbell. With memories of Hurricane Melissa still fresh in the minds of many Jamaicans, the country's utility providers are to submit their business continuity plans to the Office of Utilities Regulation as the 2026 Atlantic hurricane season gets underway. These plans outline the measures to be taken in the event of a natural disaster and include disaster preparedness, emergency operations, and recovery and restoration strategies. The utilities have also been asked to show the insurance arrangements they have in place regarding the occurrence of a hazardous event. The OUR's Director General, Ansord Hewitt, says the regulator continues to refine its approaches and has recently reviewed its emergency preparation matrix in anticipation of hazardous events. Mr. Hewitt pointed to the heightened level of collaboration among utility providers.
3: I'm mindful that the 2026 hurricane season will see a utility sector that has not yet fully recovered from Hurricane Melissa. We ask for your patience as we work not only to oversee the rebuilding of the utility infrastructure, but also to create a more resilient framework to better serve you.
1: OUR's Director General, Ansord Hewitt. and the Office of Utilities.

0: This regulation has approved insurance coverage of $106 million proposed by the Jamaica Public Service Company Limited, effective for the 2026 Atlantic hurricane season. The company will be using a parametric insurance framework, which pays out quickly when a specific event occurs, based on pre-agreed rules. The OUR says the proposal sets out a risk mitigation framework for the electricity grid as an addition to the Electricity Disaster Fund, providing a much-needed disaster risk financing mechanism. The combined insurance coverage of $106.6 million comprises Caribbean Catastrophe Risk Insurance Facilities contribution of $56.6 million and Descartes Insurance of $50 million, each based on distinct triggers. OUR Director General Ansord Hewitt says the approach of the provider is in line with the regulatory agency's recommendation for the utilities to explore and put in place a multi-layered disaster risk financing framework. In approving the proposal, the OUR noted that the combined CCRIF and Descartes structure significantly improves the availability of prearranged liquidity, given that funds from the EDF were near depletion following payouts after Hurricane Melissa. Energy Minister Darrell Vaz has scoffed at calls from his opposition counterpart Philip Paulwell to provide greater transparency on local gas price increases. In light of the continued upward movement in global oil prices, Mr. Paulwell argued that there has been no clear assurance that the hikes being passed on to consumers each week accurately reflect movements in international oil prices. He questioned whether there could come a point where fuel price increases are a bailout mechanism for operational losses at Petrojam. In response, Minister Vaz says the government has remained clear with its intentions, only aiming to cushion the fallout from the ongoing U.S.-Middle East conflict.
1: The facts are there, the figures don't lie, and at any point that the opposition spokesperson on transport or energy would like to have a discussion with me for better particulars, my front door is always open. What we don't want is mischief, okay? We have enough problems on our hands right now other than to try and score political points with irrelevant issues.
0: Energy Minister Darrell Vaz speaking at a press conference yesterday. And finally, Peabo Bryson, whose smooth tone and operatic control produced classic Disney hits as well as R&B standards, has died after suffering a stroke. He was 75. According to a statement from his family, Bryson died yesterday evening surrounded by the love of his family and those closest to him. Bryson is best known for contributing his talents to the Oscar-winning Disney duets Beauty and the Beast, sung alongside Celine Dion, and A Whole New World, sung with Regina Bell for the animated film Aladdin. Born Robert Peabo Bryson in Greenville, South Carolina in 1951, Bryson was in his early teens when he began singing background for older singers. Or that should be born Robert Peabo Bryson. It was some of those singers' inability to pronounce Peabo that led him to the name Peabo Bryson. Those are the stories from the Radio Jamaica News Desk. At this time, we head to the streets for our roving report, and that's courtesy of Guardian General Insurance Jamaica Limited. 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
1: And now the details. Tourism Minister Edmund Bartlett says 20,000 hotel rooms are slated to be added to the island's stock. At the same time, Mr. Bartlett hinted at a deal that will bring more visitors to the island.
2: No, the discussions have just started. But in fact, the potential is great. And Jamaica stands at the cusp of an engagement that could bring us at least, you know, 3 to 4 million visitors annually more than we now have.
3: Europe?
2: I say no more.
1: Meanwhile, Mr. Bartlett says other airlines are already showing interest in filling the slot left vacant by the budget airline Spirit. Last month, the airline shut down its operations, citing rising jet fuel prices due to the war in the Middle East. Minister Bartlett says he will be talking to other interested airlines shortly.
2: As we speak, you know, we are in consultation with our airline partners. I'm going to New York next week, and we're having extensive discussions with a number of our airline partners to secure the future of airlift for Jamaica. I'm not calling the names of the airlines, but one of them that I'm going to see in New York has already stepped in. And so we will not hurt as a result. We would have lost some 40,000 seats, but they are all taken up. So we're good.
1: Tourism Minister Ed Bartlett. The budget airline failed to secure an emergency government bailout of $500 million. JMMB Group is reporting a decline in annual profits despite posting higher revenues for the year ended March 31. The Financial Services Group recorded net profit of $1.87 billion, down almost 50% from earnings in the previous year. Revenue, however, increased by about 15% to $29.13 billion in 2025. Despite the revenue increase, JMMB's bottom line was affected by higher impairment losses on financial assets of $1.61 billion and a sharp reduction in earnings from associated companies. The group's share of profit from associates fell by approximately 68% to $860 million. Stanley Motor has reported strong first quarter growth driven by higher rental income and improved operational performance. The company reported higher net profit and improved profit margins. The real estate company says rental income for the 3 months ended March 31 surged 45% to $237 million in the corresponding period last year. The increase was attributed to higher occupancy levels and increased rental activity across its property portfolio. The company also reduced administrative expenses by 12%, with costs falling to $49.6 million a year earlier, reflecting ongoing cost management measures and operational efficiencies. The company says the performance reflects continued investment in and construction activities associated with its 10-story commercial building project, as well as the overall strengthening of its property portfolio. And finally, banks and cambios are now selling the U.S. dollar for $158.78, while the going rate for the Canadian dollar is $115.51. The pound is now fetching $214.84, while the euro is trading at $187.38. And that is today's financial report. It was brought to you by JN Bank Small Business Loans. They'll help you find a way. It's now 20 minutes after 7. 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

0: And now here's your sports reporter. Good morning, Renardo Brown.
1: Good morning, Paula. Good morning to our listeners and welcome to your breakfast sports report. We start with news on cricket. This as West Indies captain Shea Hope is expected to help shoulder the responsibility with the bat when the Caribbean side go in action against Sri Lanka, the first of three one-day internationals at Sabina Park in about 2 hours' time. Similar, pace bowlers Zari Joseph, Jaden Seals and Shamar Joseph are expected to unsettle Sri Lanka's batting lineup on what is traditionally a lively Sabina Park surface. Hope says the team will be gunning to win all three ODI matches against the Asian team.
2: And the prep has been done, so it's now about crossing that line and executing the best way I can and as we can as a unit. Again, just trying to lead from the front in all departments wherever I'm called upon. I'm going to try to do so and help the guys on the field. But the bowling has been exceptional as well in the last couple of series that we played, especially on home soil. We saw the likes of Jaden in the last series against Pakistan in the Caribbean, how he run through those opening batters. So just trying to get the balance right in terms of the consistency with both bat and ball and just to ensure that we're playing the best cricket that we can.
1: Meanwhile, the Windies men are on the hunt for crucial points to increase their ICC men's ODI team rankings ahead of the cutoff date at the end of March in 2027. Ranked 10th in the world, the Windies are seeking to close a gap on one of the 8 automatic qualification places for the global showpiece. The tournament's host nations, South Africa, Zimbabwe and Namibia, have already been awarded 3 spots.
2: Whenever you want to play a series against a strong side, you want to be victorious. So the key is to say, sir, we're playing the best cricket we can and try to get as many wins as possibly can. We understand the importance of that March deadline in 2027. So play good cricket and let's hopefully hope that the results take care of itself in the back end.
1: That was West Indies captain Shea Hope. Alongside today's game, the other 2 ODI matches at Sabina Park are scheduled for June 6 and 8. Before the 2 teams turn their attention to the 3-match T20 International Series at the same venue. Today's match bowls off at 9:30 a.m. The 3-match one-day international series between host Sri Lanka, that's host Pakistan and Australia, is evenly poised as the visitors level the series 1 apiece after a 41-run win in the second game on a Tuesday in Lahore. Sent to bat, Australia were restricted to 231 for 9 from their 50 overs. Cameron Green top scored with 53 from 92 balls. He was supported by captain Josh Inglis, who made 51. Shaheen Shah Afridi led the bowling for Pakistan with 3 for 36. Pakistan in reply stumbled to 78 for 6 before being dismissed for 119.44 overs. Shadab Khan, with a top score of 71, saved them from total embarrassment. Nathan Ellis was the chief destroyer for Australia, picking up 4 for 33. Matthew Short supported with 3 for 36. Pakistan won game 1 by 5 wickets. The third and final game will be played on Thursday at the same venue. Now to football. Jamaica's Reggae Girls, in continuing their build-up for the next phase of FIFA Women's World Cup qualifiers in November, will be in action this weekend away to Panama. The team arrived in Panama and completed their first training session on Tuesday as they prepare for the 2 international friendlies. Head coach Hubert Busby says it was a light session for the players after weeks away from each other.
3: Yeah, a very good training session this morning. Enthusiastic group, obviously very pleased in the way they approached it. Coming from all parts of the globe, but they came in today, just worked on some things. Just above everything else, is just obviously a good day to sort of stretch out the legs and get them moving from sitting on long flights. But yeah, competitive session today. I'm sure the players would even want to go longer than the 70 minutes were on the pitch. But yeah, today's session was just about them, kind of acclimating to the conditions and acclimating back into the group. So, very good day.
1: The girls will face Panama on Friday and next Monday in what will be valuable tests ahead of the remaining qualifying campaign. Jamaica enters the series confident after securing victories over Guyana and Antigua and Barbuda in April. Those results saw the Reggae Girls finish atop their qualifying group and advanced to the next stage at the World Cup qualification. Busby says the team is fully aware of what they need to do to qualify for a third consecutive World Cup.
3: Well, we're just going through our processes. I mean, at the end of the day, we know what we need to do. We know who we need to play to qualify. But it's all the things in between that we need to focus on for us to improve to get the desired outcome that we want. So we're just making sure that in all aspects of our play, both in possession, out of possession, obviously looking at some or reintegrating some players in, you know, to make sure that our pool is still continuing to be strong, which is good.
1: That was Reggae Girls head coach Hubert Busby Jr. The Reggae Girls next FIFA Women's World Cup qualifier is scheduled for November 27, when they will take on Costa Rica in a crucial encounter towards qualification. And the Reggae Boys could face African opposition three times in a two-week span as teams from the continent fine-tune their preparation for the FIFA Men's World Cup, starting just in a little over a week, with at least one friendly international confirmed. Jermaine Brown reports.
4: Jamaica's Reggae Boys will face World Cup-bound South Africa in Pachuca, Mexico on Saturday in an international friendly. This will be South Africa's final warm-up game before their opening match of the tournament against host Mexico on June 11 in Group A. The South African team, which is also called Bafana Bafana, played to a nil-all draw against Nicaragua last week Friday in another friendly international. JFF President Michael Ricketts confirmed the match with Radio Jamaica Sports on Tuesday.
5: Yes, in fact, we do have a game against South Africa, I think on June 6th in Mexico. We do have a formal arrangement with South Africa.
4: In addition to host Mexico, South Africa will also face South Korea and Czechia in Group A. Meanwhile, Ricketts also confirmed that talks are advanced with Ghana for another friendly international next week. The match has also been announced in the Ghanaian media, with June 10 being put forward as the possible date.
5: We would have had some discussions with Ghana, but we have not had a contract done. So that is still pending. We would have had some discussions, but we have not yet finalized an arrangement with Ghana, but we will play South Africa on the 6th.
4: Ghana have been drawn in Group L for the FIFA World Cup and will face CONCACAF team Panama in their opening match on June 17 before playing England and Croatia. Should both friendly matches go ahead, it would be the third time in 2 weeks that the Reggae Boys would be facing African opposition, having recently played Nigeria in the Unity Cup tournament in England. Jermaine Brown reporting for Radio Jamaica Sports.
1: Thanks, Jermaine. Sunshine Girl defender LaTanya Wilson was named a player of the game as she helped the Adelaide Thunderbirds to victory over the Melbourne Vixens and sole leadership of the table in the Suncorp Super Netball League in Australia. Wilson finished with 9 deflections and 3 interceptions for the Thunderbirds, who defeated reigning champions the Melbourne Vixens 61-42 in round 12 to take over at the summit. Elsewhere, another Sunshine Girl, Shimona Nelson, scored 27 goals from 29 attempts in helping the Melbourne Mavericks to a 60-57 win over the West Coast Fever. The Mavs made history by beating the Fever for the first time ever. Fellow Sunshine Girl Romelda Aiken-George had 38 goals from 43 attempts for the FIFA. And that's it for your breakfast sports report. I'm Renardo Brown. Good morning. It's back to you, Paula.
0: Thank you, Renardo. We recap Newsline 7. Opposition spokesman on transport calls for workable system for implementation of fare increases for public passenger vehicles. Major investigation into firearm licensing authority uncovers accountability gaps, missing ammunition, and irregularities in its licensing system. Spokesman on agriculture wants permanent disaster recovery fund for agriculture sector. Utility providers to submit business continuity plans to OUR as the 2026 Atlantic hurricane season gets underway. That was Newsline 7, your 30-minute news package, which included major news brought to you by Multilink. 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

0: All right, folks, time now for Help Me Understand This Just a Little Bit More, brought to you by Jamaica Mountain Peak Sorrel Hibiscus Beverage. Culture, you can sip anywhere, anytime. Just add water, sip, and... we welcome back the man in the middle for the Wednesday. It's Dr. Orville Taylor. Morning, Doc.
1: Oh, bless you, bless you, bless you. How are you?
0: I'm good. How are you?
1: Ça va tout le monde?
0: Oui, tout le monde, ça va bien.
1: Je
2: suis ici, monsieur. Ça va?
1: Hey, know the French today now. Creole, me attack.
2: Well, I don't know, none of the Asian Creole, but if I did Jamaican one, me there, so with it.
1: By the way, I'm going to stop talking about 80s, this English, this French-speaking country, no man. To come and change the narrative
2: because
1: we're not
2: so.
1: A French-speaking country. No, my colleague them keep on saying it. I'm keep on telling them to stop.
0: Hey.
2: Yeah, change Derek narrative
0: come,
2: this
0: come
2: morning,
0: back,
2: yeah.
0: Come back,
2: well,
0: come
2: oh,
0: back.
2: Oh, you're reaching for
0: come back.
1: No, me everywhere, man. The people say,
2: Mr. Taylor.
1: No,
2: try, listen to Derek, please.
0: All
2: thanks.
0: Right. Yes. Help me with this one, Doc.
1: Me try.
0: Former cabinet minister and Miss World, Lisa Hanna, is in the spotlight again.
1: Hold on.
0: She never does anything haphazardly or by accident. She is very calculating, very deliberate about all of her moves. Recently, she has been turning heads and causing tongues to wag with a couple of her promotional posts for her skincare line of products that she has recently launched globally. Pardon me. And I'm reading some of the commentary. So my questions to you. Is some of this commentary just bad mind? I mean, Lisa looks fabulous in midlife. Is it midlife crisis?
1: Yeah.
0: Do public figures, especially if you've been in cabinet position, do you have agency over your life choices, your body? And how does all of this match up with those images that we all grew up on, those of us of a certain vintage, seeing on the front of our exercise books and now greeting us at the entrance to Emancipation Park? Buxom, topless women. Is it hypocrisy?
1: Yeah,
0: what are we facing?
1: The Emancipation Park reference is an interesting one because I suspect that the sculptor has never seen a black nude, male. But as we move on, though, I did have an issue initially when you were speaking, Derek, because of the sequencing of the description of Ms. Hanna.
0: Yes.
1: First of all, she was Miss World for quite a long period before she became a politician.
0: Yes.
1: And thankfully, she is blessed. You know, I don't know if what you mean by a midlife crisis. The average life expectancy for a Jamaican woman is about 77 years old. So it's not midlife, it's past midlife. It just so happens that she looks very, very, very good. Now, you tell me, you leave this world with only one thing. As a matter of fact, that's your body, right? The one thing that you have. And she is not a politician actively anyway, no. Yes, she's a role model. But isn't that role modeling? It's not that she's walking around, she's nude. She's just dressed in a bathing suit, which is what you're going to see on the beach.
0: Mm-hmm.
1: I have zero issue with her doing it. None whatsoever. There are people, I don't know whether it's bad mind, you know, I can't sit and draw inferences for the motivation behind people's behavior, people's commentary, etc. Some of it, of course, would be certainly based on political tribalism, that some people just don't like her because she's a PNP or whatever it is. Or some people just grudge her. That might be some of it, too. But I don't know about this, the particular individuals who comment.
0: Mm-hmm.
1: But speaking from where I am, you know, it's very

0: important, because you know there are so many products that are sold where the people who are CEOs are associated with that product don't even use it. Follow me, right? Mm-hmm, mm-hmm. Follow me, good. No, it's not that she's out there advertising other kinds of things. We know her, we know who her spouse is, and she's not out there using her money to advertise the product that he's associated with, the food product. She's not. She's talking about something very healthy because she's the epitome of it. Right? So, I have, as I said before, she is one of those rare human beings who, has managed to maintain a body that some people would go to gym and be killing for. You know, there's somebody who works very, very close to me who after adult children, she's stunning. You know who I'm talking about.
1: Yes, I'm looking at her.
0: Exactly. And they can't keep up with the Joneses. Yeah? So, you know, and Paula, Paula could do that. Yeah. And Paula looked good. Paula fit like a fiddle, no, fit like an orchestra. But so that is part of this thing that you are.
1: Yeah.
0: Anybody can speak, anybody, because, you know, we're trained communicators. We can speak, we can say anything that comes to our mouth. But you walk the walk. It's a very difficult thing, yes, to be a role model. Yes. Right. And this woman, by the way, Lisa Hanna, you know that she's Senpai Lisa, right?
2: Black belt, Mr. Yarn, kick down somebody already. Pop.
0: Okay. And by the way, that machete you see her with, she can use it like yeah? She can use it like a katana, yeah? Right. So
2: self defense. She was being harassed.
0: Show the body, right? Show women who are 50 years old that, yeah, you know, you had a grandmother who was taking part in one of these contests recently.
1: Yes, yes,
0: that's
1: I saw
0: zero
1: that.
0: Problem. Yes. Lisa, go out there, Jamaica, nice product. Let people associate it with who and what she is. She is not just a former Miss World. Hardly, there are many Miss Worlds. You look at the person who won Miss World 10 years after her, she don't look nothing like that. Jamaica to the world. I'm done.
1: Alright. Thanks for weighing in. Appreciate love.
0: See you in a bit.
1: Bless up. Dr. Orville Taylor there, helping me understand this just a little bit more. Thanks as well. Jamaica Mountain Peak Sorrel Hibiscus Beverage Culture. You can sip anywhere, anytime. 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Live safe, live easy. Here again is Al Shane.
3: Thank you very much, Derek. Now, for those motorists using Mona Road, please exercise caution as you do so, because a number of areas have been squared off, but a number of areas are a little bit deeper than others. So if you're not careful, you might find yourself ditched in one of those. Looking at Old Hope Road, there's a traffic buildup during the westbound lanes just below Jamaica College for those getting down to the Matilda's Corner area. By the U.S. Embassy, well, you're going to be in for quite a wait in that area. We looked at Papine. Papine is a jam-packed with vehicles. Golding Avenue is offering very, very good movement. So to Augustown Road and Hermitage Road. Karachi, if you're getting from Karachi onto Mona Road, we're seeing a long line of vehicles in that area. And using Wellington offering good movement down to the intersection with Monroe Road. But just remember, there is road work that is still taking place, so slow movement is expected, so patients need to be exercised. Now, a little later on, we'll be heading to P-Step to be joined by Corporal Reed, and he'll be speaking about guidelines for proper overtaking. That's his topic for this morning. Derek, until then, it's right back to you.
2: I just wanted to say, Hal Shane, mm-hmm, that slow movement is always expected when you are exercising patients. Ask any nurse.
3: 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Good one.
1: She's in her elements this morning. All right. Thanks, guys. That's our roving report from Hal Shane there, courtesy of Guardian General Insurance Jamaica. 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
0: 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In the guest room this morning, we welcome the director principal of the Southwest TVET Institute, the Heart NSTA Trust, Dr. Steve O'Neill Lawrence joins us. Doc, how are you doing?
2: I'm very well.
0: How are you? Remind me, what is TVET again? It's on the tip of my tongue.
2: It's basically the southern tip of the sword of Heart Trust. So
0: yes,
2: when you think of Manchester, when you think of St. Elizabeth, that is what falls under that southern leg of the Heart Trust entities, so the institutions that offer TVET training within that catchment area.
0: So that's technical, vocational, what's the E4 again?
2: Education and training.
0: Okay, TVET. All right, great. You're occupying a big chair. Let me go back to the beginning to see how you got your eyes on the prize. Where did you grow up?
2: Well, I grew up in Clarendon, actually. I grew up, to be exact, in Osborne Store, right next to the Osborne Store School, where my mother worked all her life as teacher and principal. So I grew up in education, by educators. That's my genesis.
0: Yes. So your mom taught you.
2: Yes, she literally did. I would leave from the basic school to her grade 8 class almost daily.
0: Yes.
2: Not sure if it was in pursuit of education in a formal sense, but I did benefit from the hidden curriculum of being in the higher grade at a much earlier level.
0: Indeed.
2: Yes, she taught me.
0: Indeed. What other schools did you attend?
2: Well, over the years, you know, I'm an educational addict. So yeah. I've attended...
0: Well, you're a serial educator.
2: Yes, I'm a serial education, so if I started with that list, it would be expansive. But essentially, the best places I've had my academic preparation would be Glenmuir High School, Flagrant Artist Studio. I'm a UTEC alum, proud of UTEC and what it has done for TVET in this space. I'm an NCU old boy. I studied also in Connecticut at the Central Connecticut State University. So. And my Adler University, the second PhD I'm on, is actually coming out of the Canadian leg of that. So I'm spread across many countries in my pursuit of you know, academic preparation.
0: Yes, and you're still at it.
2: Still at it.
0: And still doing the balancing act. What would you consider to date your greatest achievement?
2: To be honest, when I think about it, none of it has to do with the academic accolades or anything like that. It is the what other people would consider mundane. I'm a father of 5 children across a blended ecosystem, and co-parenting is my greatest achievement, because just navigating the different personalities, you know, has been a school in itself for me. All my children are different, and just to have a situation where they now call me as frequently as they need answers or guidance. And the fact that I'm able to be at that space in their life is a blessing to me, because, you know, that is the future. If we can stabilize what that looks like at the family level,
0: yes,
2: then what happens in the societal level, because the family is a microcosm of the society, then so my greatest achievement is just having children that talk to me and consult me and are a part of my life in a real way and helping me try to be a better man, a better father, and also being a husband. I have a wife who is amazing, Dr. Francine Gale, and she's in her own right a force to be reckoned with across the world in neurology. And just balancing parenting and, you know, being a husband and also being an academic and an educational leader, that has been my greatest achievement. The balancing, the harmonization of all these pulls on your, you know, expanding list of priorities.
0: Well said. But
2: yes.
0: As men, we don't always get it right. You must have stubbed your toes a couple of times, perhaps a failure here or some hesitation there. What have you learned the most from any of those?
2: One of the interesting things, I was talking about failure, because we still have a meet up with

0: UTEC, my original University of Technology, Computer Science friends. And I remember one of my friends who we call the Rastaman, Homer Stanford. Mm-hmm. He always says to me, you know, he hasn't made no mistakes, you know. They have always just been lessons. Yeah. And I've adopted that in my life where I've had feelings, but really, I see them as courses that I've paid for either in tears, in money, or in time. So my greatest feeling is I think sometimes I am not owning the platform and advocating enough for those who don't have a voice. And that's something that as a leader you have to pay attention to, because sometimes you get wrapped up in your role and your job title and all those things, but you keep forgetting that the platform is there for you to serve.
1: Yes.
0: So my greatest feeling has been just the spaces where I probably had a platform and did not advocate for those who were either vulnerable or did not have that space have been my points of feeling. Mm-hmm. I remember at one point, you know, I was in Canada and I was working on a indigenous reservation, and they were having internet challenges, and I'm like, how can some of the richest people on earth, because when you think about it, the indigenous people in Canada are some of the wealthiest people, even though they choose to live on the reserves. Mm-hmm. Canada is theirs. It has always been theirs.
1: Yes.
0: So they have a lot of land rights and all kind of things. And I was thinking, how can they have these kind of resources and not be able to get online? And I had to advocate for like Starlink deployment across much of northern Canada and all of that. And it was such a tricky thing, because I was doing it, but I was so afraid because I didn't have the right to do it.
1: You felt like an outsider.
0: Yeah, you know.
1: Yeah.
0: But yeah, so those are some of the things where I worry about the fact that when I'm given a space, I don't serve the people who really need to benefit from me being there. It's not about the salary. Salary is immaterial. If you have had enough money, after a while, you're not looking at the numbers. You're looking at how can you impact the space in a real way. And that has been my journey to this point.
1: That is a noble ideal to have. We can't fault you. I think we're all put in positions to serve from the lowest level all the way up to the highest. And it is in that service that we are really, you know, fulfilling our calling. All right, let me switch gears. You've spoken about places you've been as part of your academic pursuit. I'm sure mixed in with some of those trips would be a bit of adventure. Have you had any of those? What stands out adventure-wise for you?
0: Boy, I have so many adventure stories, because as I told you, I'm an adventurer. When I said I used to take 3 planes to work when I lived in Canada to get on the reservation, I remember when I landed there and I took out my cell phone and there was no connectivity, and I realized this is serious, because I have no internet, no cell phone coverage. I'm in the middle of nowhere. And that was real for me. My adventures have been as wide as I really love China. I love how innovative they are. So just touring China has been quite the adventure for me. I'm looking to get back this year. I'm in love with Switzerland and how organized and how structured it is and how beautiful it is. One of my greatest adventures was actually grilling caribou, which is similar to a reindeer, that is something that they hunt in Upper Canada, with jerk seasoning in the middle of winter.
1: Hola.
0: And that was interesting for me.
1: You go Canada, go jerk Rudolph?
0: Yeah, man, I got jerk Rudolph in the middle of winter. And that, for me, in itself, was an adventure. I've done so many things that I am just happy to still be alive and to be home. And now the adventure for me is driving down, because I live in Beverly Hills, but I drive down to my locations in Manchester and St. Elizabeth daily.
1: Awesome.
0: I'm just trying to figure out what fruit can I find.
1: Awesome.
0: You know, jackfruit,
1: yes.
0: Mango, you know, all those things. So life has become the adventure for me on a daily basis, really.
1: Awesome stuff. So driving down to work now, let's talk about it. What exactly do you do for work?
0: All right. So we have a number of institutions in Manchester and St. Elizabeth, and they train TVET professionals. I don't call them trainees, I call them TVET professionals, because that's what we're building. We're building the people who will fix things, make things, and we're also changing the

0: narrative about TVET, because TVET, when you hear heart, most people think plumbing, nails, and you know, those hard skills. But we yes. have actually, in our catchment area, things like optoelectronics, which is, you know, lighting science. We have mechatronics. We have mobile robotics. So we're doing robotic, the software side of programming circuits, and also, you know, the whole bit of drones. And so we are doing a lot of the emerging skills. So I sit atop of the institute with managers that support operationally these different institutions across Black River, across Junction, across Newport. And, you know, that is my role, to strategically vision where we want to go, not only from a catchment area, but even for the nation, because whoever we train there, they will go to make their place wherever. I've seen them at Wetinko, I've seen them at Sandals, I've seen them at the airport, I run into them in, you know, in Barbados, in Bermuda. So, you know, we are producing the future of the country, you know, one trainee at a time, one TVET professional at a time, mm-hmm. across multiple disciplines. So it's not just plumbing, it's not just agriculture down at Ebony Park. We're doing everything so that anybody who is unattached, I want to change their career path, I want to add some new skill sets. Right now, I am looking forward to learning the heavy equipment operation and plumbing. Yes. I'm looking forward to those kind of, for my own development as part of my serial education pursuit. So I sit on top of that within that catchment area, led by Sir Adrian McIntosh, who is my regional director. And basically, we sit and look at the parishes and say, what can we do to make the lives of the citizens better through?
1: Doc, have we lost you? Wow, seems we've lost our connection to Dr. Lawrence.
0: There?
1: There you go. Yes.
0: Yes.
1: Lost you for a minute.
0: Yeah, Digicel is going. So what was the last thing you heard? I could pick up from there.
1: Well, I think we got the gravamen of what you were saying, you're creating the future of work for not just Jamaica, but global workforce at the TVET institutions across Jamaica, indeed. And, you know, I was going to comment that is really marvelous, because there was a time when, as you said, you know, when you hear heart, people think about high school dropouts and kids who were not adequate to my phrase. But it's good to see that we're putting in all of that and creating the workforce of the future, really.
0: Yeah.
1: through TVET. So it's great, the stuff that you guys do at the Heart NSTA TVET Institutes. You've got 30 seconds for closing thoughts, Doc. I give it to you.
0: All right. My closing thoughts. Jamaica is at a place where, through, you know, the cognitive amplification of artificial intelligence, where we are on level with all the major players in the world. Let us not squander this opportunity to invest in ourselves. Let us all see ourselves as the best investment. Everywhere you go, Jamaican and Jamaica is a staple. Let us make the world proud. Let us make the world better by taking advantage of the training opportunities that are available within our ecosystem, and just impact the world in a way that only Jamaicans can.
1: Thank you so much. Thank you so much, Doc.
0: Is the center of it. Thank you.
1: Dr. Steve Lawrence, principal of the Southwest TVET Heart NSTA Institute, our guest in the guest room, courtesy of TPDCO's Team Jamaica Training Program. As we go to the BBC World News now, courtesy of Lasco Gold, Visa prepaid cards. Stay tuned.

0: Attention government pensioners. The Accountant General's Department Life Certificate Drive is coming your way. 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Saturday, June 27th, Spanish Town Library. 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Tuesday, June 30th, Portland Parish Library. Wednesday, July 1st, St. Mary Parish Library. Thursday, July 2nd, St. Anne Parish Library. Friday, July 3rd, Trelawney Parish Library. Saturday, July 4th, St. James Parish Library. Monday, July 6th, Hanover Parish Library. Tuesday, July 7th, Westmoreland Parish Library. Wednesday, July 8th, St. James Methodist Church in Clarendon. Thursday, July 9th, Manchester Parish Library. Friday, July 10th, St. Matthew's Anglican Church in St. Elizabeth. And on Saturday, July 11th, at the Portmore Parish Library. Remember, drop boxes are also available at parish libraries in Hanover, St. James, Portland, Westmoreland, and Manchester. Follow our social media pages and the press for more details.
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2: From the Portia Simpson Miller Square all the way up to the intersection of Waltham Park Road, you're going to be having some difficulties because there's a lot of activity getting up this area. And looking at Waltham Park Road, we're seeing a long line of unending vehicles making its their way from the Bay Farm Road area all the way down to get onto Hagley Park Road at this time. Now, we're heading over to P-Step to link with Corporal Reed. Good morning, Corporal Reed.
3: A pleasant morning to you, Hal Shane. And good morning to all your active listeners of this indispensable radio program. So this morning I'll be looking at rules concerning overtaking. So working definition for overtaking is the action of a vehicle moving from behind a slower moving vehicle in the same direction, changing lanes to pass it and then returning to its original lane. Now, it cannot be overemphasized that overtaking can be a dangerous maneuver. And as such, it ought to be done in keeping with best practices, which are set out in Section 57, Subsection 1 of the Road Traffic Act and Regulations 216 and 217 of the Road Traffic Regulation. Importantly, overtaking is not an impulsive act, but one that requires due consideration. So before overtaking a vehicle, here are some things you'd want to consider. One, that no driver driving behind has begun to overtake you. Two, that the driver who is driving ahead of you in the same lane has not signaled his intention to overtake another vehicle. Three, that you can overtake without endangering or interfering with the oncoming traffic. And four, that you'll be able to, without inconvenience to the other vehicle to be overtaken, resume the position of keeping near to the left edge of the road. Now, I'm sure, Archie, as you drove through the corporate era, you have witnessed motorists trying to overtake, and upon encountering the oncoming traffic, they dangerously cut across the path of vehicles that are traveling in the same direction in which they are traveling. Now, this describes a dangerous

0: dangerous and irregular driving conduct, and it ought not to be practiced. Furthermore, though overtaking is permissible on the roadway, there are circumstances under which it is not permissible. So Regulation 216 prohibits overtaking when approaching the crest of a hill or bend, when visibility is inadequate or traffic signs indicate that it is prohibited. Importantly, overtaking is strictly prohibited at a pedestrian crossing. For the period ending December 31, 2025, data from a traffic analysis unit reveals that there were 325 fatal collisions, which resulted in 374 lives being lost on our roadways. And of the total crashes, 29 of them were attributed to improper overtaking. So therefore, an improper overtaking can ultimately result in the loss of life. And as such, we wish to urge our drivers to overtake only when it is safe and legal to do so. Thank you.
1: Thank you very much, Corporal Reed, for that. And on to the link, once again, in the final report. I'm handing the mic back here in the studios.
2: All right. Thank you, Alshane Burke. Thank you, Corporal Reed. And we thank as well Guardian General Insurance Jamaica. Live safe, live easy.

0: calling all Jamaicans. Food safety is everyone's responsibility. 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This Friday, June 5, from 9 a.m. to 12:30 p.m., The Hotline joins the Southern Regional Health Authority for its World Food Safety Expo 2026 at the Cecil Charton Park in Manorville, Manchester, under the theme, From Burden to Solutions, Safe Food Everywhere. 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Hotline, we're not just talk, we're substance.
1: Almond milk with more calcium and less calories than regular milk. 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
2: And the time by Ramson's Blue Diamond Almond Milk is now 15 minutes after 8, which makes it time for Tech for Life with Carlett Dillion. And she joins us now with all the news we need to navigate the tech space. How you doing?
3: I'm blessed and grateful. Good morning, Derek. Good morning, Paula. Good morning, everybody. Yeah, Tech for Life is an apt title today because the government of Jamaica has been on a, let's use the word crusade for now, to institute digital options for all transactions with the government through eGov and through various partners. They're making sure there are lots of things that you can do online, which in principle is a great thing because I'd rather do it online than in line, right?
2: Save the gas, save the time.
3: Save the time, all of that, right? And then you're also more flexible in when you get to do these things.
2: I mean,
3: when it is that you have to go to tax office early on morning and take number and stand out in the sun and then you get inside and you stand another hour. I mean, I remember seeing years ago at the Constance Spring tax office, they put in Wi-Fi to basically placate us that if we have to wait 3 hours, at least we have access to Wi-Fi. No, you hardly need to go to the tax office again, at least for some transactions. Now that they've put a number of transactions online, it cuts down on the number of people in the tax office, which saves us time all over. So let's look at the fact that the government of Jamaica is trying to basically digitize itself in many, many ways. And they've been advocating this for a long time. But one of the issues that has come to pass is that digital inclusion is not everybody, is not for everybody, right? Mm-hmm. Some of us have internet access, some of us have smartphones, some of us are tech savvy,

0: many of us are not. And when the government moves everything online, does it leave some people behind, particularly the elderly?
1: Doesn't that move everything?
0: Many things.
1: Well, they can put everything, but there has to be a face-to-face option.
0: There has to be a face-to-face option, right? So just like how we have ramps in buildings, two buildings, right, to make sure that everybody has access, right?
1: Yes.
0: We're not going to say, okay, we're only going to do ramps because this is how it's going to go. We're only going to do steps. We have both.
1: They
0: right?
1: can approach it like the banking sector mm-hmm. did. Minimize the amount of tellers, the amount of drive-through, because everybody can do their banking on their phone or online now.
0: In theory, yes, mm-hmm. if you have a smartphone,
1: but the
0: if
1: option
0: you have
1: is
0: internet
1: still there.
0: Access, right, but the option
2: in
0: is still
2: theory,
0: there.
2: In theory, mm-hmm. and there are some persons who are not good with tech and worse on the phone where mm-hmm. you can't see anything because it's small.
0: Yes, yes.
2: Particularly some senior mm-hmm. citizens.
1: Mm-hmm. Yeah.
0: And everybody has a laptop or a tablet, and that small screen is a big issue. So senior citizens, and persons who don't have ready internet access, which for nearly 4 months was 7 parishes.
1: And members of right? the disability community.
0: Members of the disability community and such. So there needs to be some balance. But when it is that many of the services move online, like I said, it frees up room so that yeah. persons who do have to go in don't encounter long delays and lines
1: yeah.
0: and such. So in principle, it's good. But again, we'll come back to the in principle. So here's the next big thing that we have to consider other than the inclusion is the security.
1: Yes, yes.
0: Yes, in theory, we're supposed to be able to trust the government of Jamaica. And I'm not saying that we can't. Mm-hmm. But every time that you have to give your data over to someone else, mm-hmm. there is a possibility that it can be breached, right? Mm-hmm. And what recourse is there, particularly when the data that you're giving over is your biometrics, right?
1: Yes.
0: It's one thing when you're giving over your TRN number or you're giving your physical address that... If you're giving your genuine address or maybe you move that kind of thing, but when you're giving your biometrics, those yes. cannot change, right?
1: Yeah.
0: Your date of birth cannot change, certain information cannot change, so we have to be careful.
1: Mm-hmm.
0: And I'm appalled, I hope I don't get myself in trouble this morning, but I'm appalled that when I go to the tax office to collect something, they ask me for ID and I'm saying, but wait, you issued the ID that I'm about to show you, right? The tax office,

0: The passport office has it right. You know, you do not need ID to pick up your passport. Thank goodness they get it right.
1: Yeah.
0: But when you're dealing with the government and you have to present a government ID to prove that you are who you are, and there's a government issued ID, I find that ridiculous. When you have to present two forms of government ID in order to get business done with the government, that is ridiculous, right? So there are a number of factors that we need to bear in mind in terms of this beautiful digital inclusion, right? Yes, in principle, I advocate for it. If you can do it online, 7 o'clock in the evening while you're watching primetime news.
1: Hold, stick a pin.
0: Mm-hmm.
1: Not everything can be done after business hours, and that is something they need to address.
0: Mm-hmm.
1: I go back to the bank.
0: Yes.
1: You should be able to do your transaction 11 o'clock at night.
0: Yes.
1: If that is when you are free.
0: Mm-hmm.
1: And even if they reconcile it 8 o'clock tomorrow morning.
0: Yes.
1: But you should be able to complete
0: the
1: process.
0: Transaction, right.
1: Yes.
0: And then they sort it out in the back end. Yes, I wholeheartedly agree. Right. So we want to be able to have those things, but we have to be careful of who we're leaving behind.
1: Mm-hmm.
0: We have to be careful of the security measures, and we have to be careful of what services we cannot put online. So these are some things for us to consider. So with all of that big soapbox, right, you know, I like to be more practical. I want us to try something.
1: Yes.
0: If you have not already done so, visit one of the sites. Over the course of June, I'm going to give you all sorts of information about government services you can get online. And I guarantee you're going to go, "Whoa, I can do that online. I should have known a long time. And now I go to the office again," right?
1: You can pay your taxes.
0: Pay your taxes, get your license, all of these things. So let us start with one of them that I think is doing really good work. That's NHT. So you visit the NHT website. I must admit, the app is down and has been down for a while, but go online. You don't need apps. You can visit the website online. It is online,
1: nht.gov.jm.
0: Yes, very good. And check what your balance is. Check if you're due for a refund. Check to see how much money you still owe on your mortgage. Check to see what your interest rate is.
1: Your payments are up to date.
0: Check to see if your payments are up to date, right? Mm-hmm. I must admit, I had a situation where I did a bank transfer and it did not go through. And I was called to say, "Oh, you never pay your bill." I'm like, "Yes, I did." And I had to find the receipt. But it didn't go through. I guess one little glitch, right?
1: Mm-hmm.
0: But check. Go online and check this website, because this is one of the good ones. And you can see some of the facilities that you can get online, and I encourage you, everyone in principle, to get online.
1: Can I make one request?
0: Yes.
1: Of the banks this time. While I'm bigging up the banks, I'm gonna flog them for this one. They take too long to reconcile utility payments.
0: Yes, that's the one.
1: Three
0: I got
1: days
0: before.
1: Is absolutely
0: unacceptable. Yes. And you see,
1: and I'm gonna call the bank, because I understand a number of them drag their feet on this.
0: Mm-hmm.
1: If you see a payment to a utility company, send on the thingamajig.
0: Yes, why are you holding it up?
1: What you're doing, investing?
0: I remember back in the day when we used to write checks. We know what checks are.
1: The
0: young people listening might not know what a check is, right? Remember when checks would take all 5 days to clear?
1: Yes.
0: We feel like we're in the stone age, right? So come on, banks, get with the program.
1: Get with the program, indeed.
0: All right. So all of this month, look out for tips on how it is that you can go online instead of standing in line to get your government business done.
1: And you can go online.
0: Yes.
1: And see all of those tips at
0: CarlettDeLeon.com.
1: There you go. Thanks, Carlett.
0: My pleasure.
1: Catch you next week.
0: Yes.
1: That's Tech for Life, folks. It's 8:23.
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0: The Hotline. We're not just talk, we're substance.
1: Jamaica goes to work. That's what I'm talking about. With a Big 94.

Yeah, I remember when it was Chuck Fender time. I swear, this is one of the big ones from him. Hey, someone won the lotto from Buff Bay, Portland. The newest jackpot winner is thrilled to be moonwalking away with $81 million. You could be the next lotto millionaire. Buy a ticket to your dreams now. Must be 18 years and older. Game responsibly.

0: roads. The reality is sobering. One in every three road fatalities involves a motorcyclist or pillion rider. Even more concerning, the risk of death in a crash increases significantly when riders are not wearing a certified helmet. June is recognized as Road Safety Awareness Month, and this Thursday on JCF Now, we take a closer look at the challenges facing road users across Jamaica. Joining us in studio will be SSP Lloyd Darby, Commanding Officer of the Public Safety and Traffic Enforcement Branch, and DSP Marcus Graham from the Traffic Enforcement Division. They will discuss the latest road fatality statistics, the impact of enforcement and public education initiatives, and explain why motorcyclists continue to account for a significant percentage of lives lost on our roads. Tune into the conversation on JCF Now this Thursday at 8 p.m. on Radio Jamaica 94 FM.
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2: Jamaica goes to work. 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
3: She's at work, hard at work, and I want to tell her happy birthday. Captain Roxine Nickel, lady of media, lady of so many dimensions. Happiest of birthdays, Roxine. Enjoy your day today. Happy birthday also, Nadia Sinclair, who is celebrating. I don't know what you're going to be doing today, Nadia, but invite me. Invite me. Derek, who you got?
1: I have for today, which is the 3rd of June, right? Suzette Pitta has a birthday today. Happy birthday, Susie P. Yes, I see Roxine as well. And I also see Floyd Sivright having a birthday today. So let me big you all up on your birthdays. Hope you're having a fantastic birthday today. Here's one that says, say happy birthday to my daughter, Sarah, for me, please. Sarah, happy birthday. I think that's from your mom, Yasmin, in Helsha. Morning, Yaz. Happy birthday, Millie, in Tennessee. Have a blessed day. And here's wishing you many more years. It's coming from Nigel, Nasha, Sasha, and Princess Alani. Happy birthday as well. Mommy Melva in Porus, Hampton Road. Coming from Nordia, Shaki, Santana. Happy birthday, Mommy. All the very best. Happy birthday, Doreen Harrison in St. Anne, to Mrs. Adassa Allison, Mr. Fitzroy Rassi Robinson at Bounty Hall, Trelawney. Also to Karen Young in Falmouth, Miss Lolita Davis in Kingston, Mr. Nidre Simpson in Mobay, Miss Donna Groud in Manchester. Hope you're all enjoying the birthday today. Best wishes from Sergeant Wayne Wallace. Happy birthday to my mother, this says, Mrs. Louise Henry Green in the Bronx, New York, and my grandson, D'Angelo Jones, celebrating his 4th birthday today. Happy birthday from Doreen Anderson in Top Mountain in St. Catherine. We also have... Oh, this is not a birthday. Let me put that over there. Oh, this one is requesting that I repeat the name of the man in the guest room. Well, that was Dr. Steve Lawrence, who was in the guest room this morning from the Southwest TVET Heart NSTA Trust. Happy you are listening. Here's a birthday wish to Clara Donaldson, a.k.a. Dassa, in Southampton, Leeds, St. Elizabeth. Happy birthday, Dassa, coming from the Smalling Robinson family. And this one says, I would like to send birthday greetings to my loving sister, Sandra Blackwood, in Rosebery District, Malvern, St. Elizabeth. Greetings from Sister Bobsy and the rest of the family. All wishing you a beautiful birthday. Enjoy every bit of it. Happy birthday to you too, Kirk King, a.k.a. Valderrama, and Kingman, from your wife Keisha, your son Alex, from Lejeune, your mom and dad, your sister Arlene, the Black and the King families. Happy birthday, Kirk. Blessings in abundance and joy to the fullest. Happy birthday. And this one is for Ruth McLeod. Happy birthday, Ruth, from St. Mary the Virgin family. And Sister Carmen in Gregory Park sends her love as well. And we end with a happy 14th wedding anniversary wish to Imran and Sudani. Today? 14 already? Wow. Wow. Congratulations on your 14th wedding anniversary, Imran and Sudi, coming from the entire Ali family and from yours truly as well. Morning, Dorothy. Glad to hear from you. All right, folks, if you are having a birthday or an anniversary, then we salute you as well. 8:35 is our time. Time to get back to our roving report for the final time this morning. And we hear courtesy of Guardian General Insurance Jamaica. Live safe, live easy. Parting words, Hal Shane.
4: Thank you very much, Derek. Just to reiterate the guidelines for proper overtaking, please, if it is unsafe to do so, do not do it. We're seeing a number of instances where motorists are overtaking where they shouldn't be. So please exercise caution as you do so. If you're getting up South Avenue to get onto Waterloo Road, you're going to be in for delays. And Waterloo Road, we're seeing a heavy, heavy flow of vehicles getting from the intersection of West King's House Road all the way down to the Hope Road intersection. And that brings us to the end of our reports for this morning. Thanks to Corporal Reed, who joined us from Peace Dev, speaking about the guidelines for proper overtaking. Charles Lanneman has been our broadcast engineer, and we have been guided by JamNav, by Monogen Informatics, knowing the way. So until tomorrow, we guide you again. Take care of yourself and each other, and please be safe on the roads. Derek, back to you.
1: 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Someone won the lotto from Buff Bay, Portland. 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You could be the next lotto millionaire. Buy a ticket to your dreams now. You must be 18 years and older. Game responsibly.
3: Happiest of anniversary wishes going out to Judith Alberto and her husband. Today, our Judith. Yay.
1: Andrew's girl, Judith.
3: Judith from over by TVJ celebrating her anniversary. She and her husband are celebrating their anniversary today.
1: Oh, love it.
3: And I also have an anniversary wishing anniversary greeting going to Mr. and Mrs. Jermaine Jackson. So Jermaine says 20 years of togetherness did not happen by chance, but through several ups and downs, and they still stand strong. Happy anniversary to Mr. and Mrs. Jackson. Love you, Arlene, from Jermaine. So maybe other people having anniversaries today too. Mm-hmm. Yeah, love, love, love. A gentleman who expressed those emotions for so many, for yes. So long.
1: Yes, a gentleman we all love as well. Yes. Every time I hear his voice, I think of Lance Whitaker, who used to imitate him so well. Gone, not forgotten. Silence takes over. As Peeble Bryson, by the way, for those youngsters who are possibly only recalling him from the Disney movies. This is one of his huge hit songs.

This makes no sense, people. Why waste time in the manual lane when you can just breeze through the T-Tag lane? Plus, you pay a lower toll rate in the T-Tag lane. 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Just have to remember to top up by adding funds on the My T-Tag app or by WhatsApp.

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3: And that makes it time for our weekly agricultural discussion, AgroBuzz. At AgroBuzz today, we are looking ahead to one of the most significant events on the regional agriculture calendar, the Caribbean Week of Agriculture 2026. I didn't even know we had one of those. But from September 27 to October 2, Jamaica is going to welcome the Caribbean and the wider international community because we will be hosting the 20th staging of Caribbean Week of Agriculture. So it's a premier gathering of policymakers, farmers, agribusiness leaders, development partners, researchers, investors, and everybody is focused on shaping the future of food and agriculture in the region. So we have the international trade specialist, Shalika Darby, who is going to walk us through what that means and tell us some more about the event. And we welcome her this morning. Hello, Madame Darby.
4: Hello, good morning. How are you?
3: I'm well. You're good?
4: I'm good. Good, good.
3: All right. So people like me who aren't familiar with the Caribbean Week of Agriculture, why is this such a big deal?
4: Well, this is actually the premier event, as you mentioned, on the Caribbean agenda for agriculture. Quite frankly, we often think that agriculture is forsaken in the region, but it's actually front and center on the regional agenda. This brings together private sector players, key decision makers across the entire Caribbean, farmers, investors, financiers, international partners, you name it, to have critical discussions and outcome-driven action towards agriculture and making the sector even more resilient, more productive for the years to come. So this is, of course, the 20th staging of the Caribbean Week of Agriculture, and we're very happy that we're hosting it here in Jamaica.
3: Ah, fantastic. I mean, how big is that for Jamaica, though?
4: So, quite frankly, Jamaica has not hosted since 2007. And when you think of, you know, what Jamaica has been able to accomplish since then, we're now at a position where we're able to lead the regional agenda for agriculture and to really steer the development of a Caribbean Week of Agriculture that is fit for purpose and for the times that we're in. It also brings in a lot of stakeholders across the board into Jamaica that brings exposure to our private sector, to our farmers, to opportunities for investment, and a host of other, you know, support programs that are able to be established in the margins of Caribbean Week of Agriculture. So one, it brings us exposure and opportunities, but also we are able now to champion and to strategize and lead that regional dialogue as we enter into the second phase of the 25 by 25 initiative, which of course is the Caribbean's action to strengthen food systems across the region.
3: And you're drop that in, and you know I want to ask you about that 25 by 25.
4: Yes.
3: What's so that?
4: This actually was birthed in the margins of COVID. While COVID was ongoing, the region recognized the need to have a resilient strategy that would last not just a year or two, but that would actually help us to be more food secure by the year 2025. And so they added an additional 5 years at the 2025 mark last year, recognizing that our food system needed additional support and strengthening to make us more integrated. So we have added 5 years, so it's now 2025 plus five. And by the year 2030, we're hoping to decrease the regional food import bill by 25%, at least 25%, and have stronger systems that support food security, international and regional trade, traceability, et cetera, you name it. So it's a massive program. And again, Jamaica gets to steer the first year of the 2025 plus five agenda for CWA.
3: I love that. And it's even bigger because it's not a regular staging. It's the 20th staging. It's like a milestone edition. How is it going to be different because of this milestone?
4: Great. So because, first of all, my minister would not permit me to not say, when you do it in Jamaica, you have to do it big, right? And one of the things about the 2025 agenda in Jamaica this year at the 20th staging is that we're looking at an outcomes-driven Caribbean Week of Agriculture, not a week of agriculture where you have decision makers have discussions, but how we can really bring together key stakeholders to unlock opportunities. So we're looking at how we can bring together private sector players, investors, financiers, agricultural stakeholders, farmers, persons with the right kinds of technologies, and to have operational discussions that actually lead to outcomes. So that's one element, but of course we also have it in Jamaica this year, and Jamaica, it has one of the largest economies across the Caribbean, which quite frankly have one of the largest agricultural sectors. So the scale of demonstrations and interactions with our stakeholders will be massive, quite frankly. Field visits and tours and all of that, you name it. We're really hoping that when people leave the CWA, they're not only inspired, but they have the practical information that they can implement. And quite frankly, they have the partnerships, the key partnerships that will help them to transform their food system.
3: That is sounding like I want to go. It sounds awesome. Who are some of the key stakeholders and decision makers that you expect to attend?
4: So each Caribbean Week of Agriculture would have a cohort of decision makers across the region. So we're talking about from heads of government, ministers of agriculture, for all Caribbean countries. We're talking about heads of agencies for all of the institutions that relate to CARICOM, so that's CARDI, that's CAFTA, that's UWI. But we're bringing in, again, international partners. So the FAO will be present, ECA, World Bank. We'll also have present as well the CPSO and the regional private sector community. We're bringing in bankers, investors, again, as I mentioned before. So we're hoping that all of these decision makers, both in the private and the public sector, being together, and again, our international partners, FAO, ECA, you name it, will be present to have that kind of discussion that we're looking for.
3: You say, I can come, but can the average farmer come? Who must come?
4: We're open, and so our farmers form a key part of this CWA. It was a decision that was made at the steering level that we want to ensure that this CWA involves and includes our farmers. So while we, of course, will have decision makers and all of that, decisions can't happen without our farmers also being present. And so farmers are invited, Jamaican farmers are invited to come so long as, you know, they're able to do so. And we will have dedicated dialogue that will feature examples of farmers, the experiences of farmers, offer them an opportunity to dialogue about their experiences, their challenges, their solutions that they've unlocked across the region. And hopefully it will not just be a platform, again, for decision makers at a particular level, but across the board, including our farmers and our farmer groups, who are all invited to join us.
3: That is fantastic. And if people want more information, where do they find that?
4: So you can go on to CWA 2026 caricom.org. That's CWA2026.caricom.org.
3: Got it. And we're so happy we got you this morning. Thank you, Jalika Darby. And we look forward to an awesome staging.
4: Thank you so much. We look forward to having you with us.
3: Yes, ma'am. Jalika Darby, International Trade Specialist in the Ministry of Agriculture. Did you say where, by the way? It's all over.
4: Yes. So the Caribbean Week of Agriculture?
3: Yes.
4: Yes. So it will be hosted at the Ocean Coral Springs Resort in Trelawney. And that will be the core hub for the conference.
3: Okay. And then, of course, other activities happening around.
4: Absolutely. Across Jamaica.
3: And there's a cost?
4: No, there's no cost to register for the conference. But of course, persons coming on to the conference, and once you go on the conference page, there is a breakdown of persons who will want to stay at the venue, you know, vis-a-vis coming on for just a day. So that is where the cost would be featured. But generally, the conference itself is free. It's just admission into the space that is costed.
3: Got it. Thank you so much again. That's Jalika Darby, International Trade Specialist in the Ministry of Agriculture, Fisheries and Mining. And that's a Caribbean Week of Agriculture coming up September 27 to October 2. For more information on what's happening in the agriculture, fisheries and mining sectors, visit the ministry's website at moa.gov.jm. Follow the ministry on Facebook at Ministry of Agriculture, Fisheries and Mining, and of course on Instagram and X at MOAFJM, and of course here, Radio Jamaica, Wednesdays at 8:45 a.m. for AgriBuzz.

0: That's Bojo the Bantan, a.k.a. Gargamel, born for greatness. Folks, we've got to go. We thank you for being here with us this Wednesday morning. Hope you get over the hump and have a fantastic day. We say thanks to our team as well. Producer Kareen Bradford, thank you so much for putting us all together. And Althea McKenzie for starting the relay this morning. We heard too from Francis Blythe out of Westmoreland, Dr. Orville Taylor, who is standing by to take you on the hotline in just a moment. Our special guest this morning, Dr. Steve Lawrence, thanks for joining us in the guest room. We also say thanks to our traffic team, Hal Shane Burke, Corporal Reed, and Charles Lanneman. Thanks to our Tech for Life guru, Carlett Dillion. And you just heard also from Shalika Darby from the Ministry of Agriculture, Fisheries, and Mining. Thanks, Paula. And
1: you're welcome.
0: See you on Tuesday.
1: Yes, I'm going to be out a little bit till Tuesday. You know what I forgot to do? I forgot to pick up the folks from St. Luke's Church. We went hiking through Crossroads on Saturday morning.
0: Hiking the through Crossroads.
1: Of the church.
0: Good for a walk.
1: Yay, with Daddy. And the other members of the church joined in. And the police were there escorting. And yes. It was pretty nice.
0: Morning, Daddy Porter.
1: Morning, St. Luke's.
0: All right. Bye, folks. Take care.

0: protect ya.
1: Have you ever stopped to think about how vulnerable motorcyclists are on our roads? The reality is sobering. One in every three road fatalities involves a motorcyclist or pillion rider. Even more concerning, the risk of death in a crash increases significantly when riders are not wearing a certified helmet. June is recognized as Road Safety Awareness Month, and this Thursday on JCF Now, we take a closer look at the challenges facing road users across Jamaica. Joining us in studio will be SSP Lloyd Darby, Commanding Officer of the Public Safety and Traffic Enforcement Branch, and DSP Marcus Graham from the Traffic Enforcement Division. They will discuss the latest road fatality statistics, the impact of enforcement and public education initiatives, and explain why motorcyclists continue to account for a significant percentage of lives lost on our roads. Tune into the conversation on JCF Now this Thursday at 8 p.m. on Radio Jamaica 94 FM.

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Granola Raisin Nut, Almond Cranberry Crunch, and Coconut Almond Crisp. All packed on a rich bed of dark chocolate.

0: Are you a government pensioner? You hear what the Accountant General's department say? 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If you need help submitting your life certificate, you can call the AGD at 876-922-8320 or send them a WhatsApp at 876-818-6583. 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
1: I finally went for my mammogram.
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1: And good morning. Of course, we are active for the good of our nation. You are listening to Hotline on Radio Jamaica 94 FM. My name is Orville Taylor, the man in black, the man in the middle. How are you this morning? I see Judith on the other side of the glass. And I see Derek. Yeah, my brethren, Derek. Ça va, Derek? Him can't answer because the mic is not by him. But I see him give me the thumbs up. Yeah? The thumb. Him can't tell me how the man, a long time. Derek, good morning again. Wagwan. No, we're not hearing you clearly. Say it nice.

0: You bathe it yourself?
1: Yes.
0: Yeah, so you are, you master the art of bathing. And Judith, of course. Hi, Judith. Good morning. You good?
2: Good morning, Dr. T.
0: You're on a seat, eh? Yeah. And by the way, I can tell you that she is just as beautiful. No, the looks, because the looks are right. She, nice looking. But yeah, the top, no, that. But looks go, you know, because after a while, we all look like Yoda. Yeah. Never mind that. Let me tell you something, man. A heart clean like my maths book from high school. Miss Ukum.
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0: You know, I was pulled into a conversation this morning regarding that ad that is going viral with Lisa Hanna. And, you know, she is displaying a body that anybody going on the beach, if they saw her, she would have displayed. Right? It is not an impy skimpy or anything. It's a decent bathing suit thing. And it showed her body. And, you know, we have all of these things where, you know, she became famous for doing that. Let me say it again. She became famous for doing that. So it's not like when she's young and she training in the white thing looking like pajama, right? seriously, right? It's not like that. When she's her full white and she's training and she's spinning the bow and all of that. No, that's the first time I met her. When I saw her in the Miss Jamaica and the Miss World thing, and you know, she was a young girl. She was a girl. Half naked like everybody else who participated in Miss World. Because we live in a world where we say that the human body is something that you display from time to time. And there are certain guidelines as to what crosses the line into decency. Now, I saw nothing indecent about the picture. And you want to say it might not be age appropriate? I'm trying not to have an age appropriate body. Right? Last time I took off my shirt, you remember when I used to have a two-pack. And my two-pack moved from a... No, my from a six-pack, rather. So my six-pack moved from a six-pack to a two-pack. And from a two-pack, then it started turning into a biggie. You get the rap? There you go. So having gone through all of that, you know, where you're there as a senior citizen and you understand what it's like for someone who's 50 years old, right, to look so good. My girl celebrated. We're not saying that you're doing any other things like, you know, some of the ads and all of that or whatever that people find offensive. No. Good. But you're standing by a product. What else can you, what else could you want? Could you ask for? You know, you have people who advertise a certain kind of car. They have car lots and stuff like that. And you never catch them driving one of those cars. You have some people who have certain kinds of foods and food outlets and you have never seen them eating the products. You have people who have certain kinds of things that they do, but they don't do it. They don't endorse the product. The best kind of endorsement is to say, listen, I use it myself. Sita, good. So you know what she gets? She gets full marks. She gets thumbs up on it. And so anyone, I'm not going to say what people say and why people say whatever. That's entirely up to them. I'm all right with people being detractors and extremists, one way or the other. But I have zero problem with Lisa Hanna displaying the God-given body that she has, and by the way, that she has worked to keep. Because some people who are blessed with youthfulness, right? Because you have to start with a certain amount of DNA, right? And you're responsible. You don't spit in the face of God. Right? And you know, we called Paula's name earlier on. You ought to see how fit Paula is, yeah? Okay? A mother. Multiple mother with children. Fit as a fiddle. Right? No. You know. I tell you. Look at Paula. Because it also sets a tone for, you know, young ladies and young men too. is only one body you have.

0: And some, like how some women love wear the tight up clothes and stuff like that, whatever. You know, they want an old man. Because you have some guys who, whenever you have the tight up shot, like trouble take them. And usually catch them, especially around the time of champs and manning cup when they wear the school clothes. Again, I let it laugh. Right, you're really big, you can't wear that. But if you want to put yourself in the position where you can do that, this is what you must model. True, jeans are involved, but also you have to work. And where you have it, and you display it tastefully, there is no problem for me. And those are my words from the Black Side.
1: Join us next time for Orville's Views on the Hotline.
0: And here we are again. So hear me. Let me just give you the numbers to call right away. 876-926-2178, 926-8631, 926-7615-888, 991-2080. Should also tell you we have a WhatsApp line. I'll try to read it as much as possible. And the number for the WhatsApp line is 876-553-5908. I think I have somebody right online. Good morning. First out of the gate. Hello. Not hearing. All right. Yeah, good morning.
2: Good morning, Mr. Taylor.
0: Bless you. How are you?
2: Thank God, I'm all right so far.
0: Yes. Go ahead. I'm listening.
2: I'm so concerned about the garbage.
0: Where is that?
2: The garbage just pack up. Anywhere you go, you just see the garbage. And you know what troubled me too, Mr. Taylor?
0: Tell me.
2: And say, Ebola breakout. And sometimes I said, we have low-lying jet stream, or the wind blowing. And then they say, garbage is, Carly say, garbage is, you know, not healthy. Because sometimes the rat, cockroach, and insects, dog turn them over, goat.
0: Mm-hmm.
2: And then I said, if that not cause disease, you know, I'm just concerned about the garbage. Then when they start to collect the garbage and start so good and the garbage and just pile up everywhere you turn, you see garbage.
0: Mm-hmm.
2: So I don't know if they could try to clean up the garbage more better.
0: And you're talking about any particular community or overall?
2: Overall. Anywhere you turn in Hanover, all around.
0: Okay. I do know that, yes, we've been having, yes.
2: The garbage all around.
0: Yes. All right.
2: All around.
0: Okay. All right, thank you for bringing it to our attention, but we kind of know, but yes, it's not acceptable where it is now, yes. All right, thank you so much for calling.
2: And I'm so sorry to hear about Derek's death.
0: You mean, Daniel, you mean?
2: Daniel.
0: Okay,
2: sorry,
0: yes. So Derek, sorry to hear about his too. But
2: Derek is here. Yes. All of you when you call, and I always love listening to RGR.
0: Yes. Yes. Believe me, I grew up listening to this station too. Yeah?
2: Yes. So God bless you and have a nice
0: And he yeah. is continuing to bless us. So,
2: yes,
0: all right.
2: Say something about the garbage. I want it to clean.
0: Okay. Thank you so much. I agree with you.
2: Yes. Have a nice
0: Bless
2: day.
0: You too, sister. All right. All right, well, Red Rose Bauer from Aberdeen, enough love, Jamaican to the world. Yeah, she's always healing us. She's always one big, big supporter. I really appreciate that. Dr. T, good morning. Can you find it for us pensioners who are 65 plus and earning less than 6 million as pension? When will we be exempt from paying income tax on our pension? Very good point. Yeah, very, very, very, very good point. Yeah, very good point, Joe. You know, it's something that I definitely would want to know. All right, let's see. Do I have another one?
3: Dr. Taylor.
0: Oi.
3: Wagwan.
0: Tell me now.
3: Why me there? Morning. Where are Derek there this morning?
0: I mean, Derek was there earlier on, but no.
3: Remember, said talk to Derek and it's Spanish.
0: And, well, a French would attack still, but...
3: His friend. You can't pan punish, man.
0: Eh?
3: Can't punish.
0: If, say again?
3: Can't punish.
0: Okay.
3: Can't punish.
0: Yeah, for true, because...

0: You know, the Pania mashed, the Spanish mashed.
1: Yeah, you can buy Spanish, you see? And 99 bar, we are Spanish, you know.
0: Eh?
1: And 99 bar, we are Spanish.
0: All right.
1: What's that same thing in a harbor? And what the hospital do out there?
0: I don't know.
1: No, what should they watch over from the place at 90 mile? And what they go on near the ear and the ass? Jesus! Revelation.
0: The Caribbean is a zone of peace, so I can say, you know.
1: Dr. Taylor,
0: the Caribbean is a zone of peace.
1: If my man up in the mouth, we dead ya.
0: Yeah.
1: What are people they wicked man? They want to come take up everybody place? Why? And you know, Dr. Taylor, when you go away small another day, it's rich road you come back, you know, say loose when black.
0: I didn't drive that way, no. I drove South Coast all the way back.
1: At 10 o'clock before motor vehicle could have gone in the town, you know.
0: When?
1: Back over bank to bank.
0: You mean when I was going in?
1: No, when you're going on a Westmoreland. You know, when you go to Westmoreland to go broadcast.
0: So may I ask, so Ola, you're telling me or you're asking me?
1: Me they ask you how you come back home.
0: Well, the water did go down by then, man. But when I go in, no, me go in the water. When I was going in, you know, like from a touch about, say, Ferris. Right, to go inside, to go into South.
1: Yeah.
0: We had a lot of water, as Rosie would say, many water. And matter of fact, my car isn't a high car, right? And I could be looking out through the window, but thankfully, the door gaskets are in good condition, so my doors have a perfect seal. There's no leaking of any air coming or water coming in, through the door.
1: At 10 o'clock,
0: I know about that too. I know. And there are a lot of people who couldn't go to Petersfield and Froome and stuff like that afterwards. So up 3 miles of river and all of that too, yeah. But
1: that's one of the worst one me ever
0: seen. Yeah. Hold on for me a little, yeah.
2: This is Radio Jamaica. The time is 9:15.
0: Okay, all right, sister. Yeah, my right. I'll take the time signal. Yeah, talk to me.
1: Yes, Dr. Taylor. Let me tell her something. For how much year me and Libya, a Lucy. And the first neighbor see Lucy flood out.
0: Yeah.
1: You hear me say?
0: It's called climate change, yeah, my sister.
1: No climate change, Dr. Taylor. They not clean the gutter them.
0: Okay.
1: Dr. Taylor, you could have turned for Riley Bridge and touch bamboo. You not have to bend.
0: Okay.
1: Now clean the place, Dr. Taylor. The time when they work like this, you see, was 1979 June flood. It never happened like this again.
0: Yeah, well.
1: Dr. Taylor, they now do good.
0: Mm-hmm.
1: You hear me say? I don't know what they want. But the people, they make a wrong decision, but me left them to a them decision.
0: I don't even know what you mean by that, but all right.
1: I don't like with you either, but me just show you.
0: All right.
1: You know, to go to them.
0: All right, my dearest.
1: Dr. Taylor?
0: Yes, ma'am.
1: You get your rubbish on the side of the gutter when rain fall, yeah. You wash back down gone the river.
0: Yeah.
1: No sense tonight.
0: That don't make any sense. Yeah.
1: Dr. Taylor, me come with something else, you know, because me don't go to Lisa and to worry.
0: Uh-huh.
1: But let me go with this, yeah. A lot of people drop out of Lucy, yeah. When me say to you, Uncle Flavel, that a Lynn done a black shop, see him uncle dead, Uncle Flavel. Him dead. Joe mother, Miss Mavis, done a rock spring, she's 95. She drop out too, so me say condolence to Joe and his family. Uncle Flavel, went 88. And Dr. Taylor, this 103-year-old lady, she buried Sunday gone. But Dr. Taylor, me don't ask for something. And many people in Jamaica are 100. And she, my sister Douglas, I'm going to lose the Seventh-day Adventist Church. She away 103. Dr. Taylor, me want to know the Prime Minister, when the people then catch certain age, like 100, over 100, you know, think that the Prime Minister is supposed to give them more money, different from pension. Some of them don't think they get pension, you know, Dr. Taylor. Some of them not even getting pension.
0: Yeah.
1: They're supposed to get some money, Dr. Taylor, because they pass 100. They're supposed to. You have Mr. Lee seeing father, March 18, in 102.
0: Mm-hmm.
1: He don't have no sickness in our blood pressure, in our cholesterol. Mr. Lee, Mr. Philip Lee, not have nothing, you know. But still, for all those people, not asking anything, can't tell everything what happened to Lucy.
0: Mm-hmm.
1: You understand me? But me believe that the prime minister and the people didn't catch 100 year old. The prime minister is supposed to give them money every month. That's what you listen to me.
0: I agree with you. For true. Yeah, me agree. But hold on, no? You have to be able to find them though, you know, right?
1: That's a tailor, then they're everywhere.
0: I hear you. Hold on now. Yeah. Right. So guess what? You hear me?
1: Me they hear you.
0: This, the government and opposition and whomever cannot be expected to find everybody who's needy. So people in the community like you, who knows a lot and right, have a responsibility. Hold on now.
1: You know something I love you do.
0: You can't help but love me. Although you're one who left me.
1: Oh, that's it, right. You have a right to train up. Because the people, they may say 20,000 for people. And all the people, they're going to lose it. So get 20,000, then can't get 20,000. That's a one. Number two, the people. Missing one old man. We have four sons. One arrested. Me and Nelson.
0: Hey, may I come leave you now, you know? Yeah? No, you're gone long now, man. Enough time you get. No, you're gone long. Yeah. 30 seconds.
1: Nelson all spot done popped up.
0: Mm-hmm.
1: And they go to the NIS office. All know the man can get $50
0: I don't know what that would be though, yeah?
1: Yeah, you understand? The woman look good because they send the video call to me. Bad mind.
0: All right, well said. All right, take it easy.
1: And I like me one spot done now.
0: Are you me want to see now? No, lad. Hey. Hold on, no. Babe, no, babe. All right. I know you have a cross the line now. In your mood. I heard you. Hold on, no. Are you more sitting in your donkey cooper? Later. Bye-bye. I'm gone. Later. I'm going to take another one. Lord have mercy. I know. For a bigger bunch of a whole heap of energy, you know, man. You can't. No, choo-choo. All right. Let me know. For a bigger bunch of a whole heap of energy, you know, man. You can't. No, choo-choo. All right, let me take, we have another caller online, do we? I think so. Good morning. Who come to you? Give me a minute. All right. Good morning.
3: Blessed morning.
0: Rastafari.
3: Every time.
0: Yes, I.
3: We reign it and live it in the heart of all place of all people.
0: See there.
3: Emmanuel I.
0: Selassie I.
3: Yeah.
0: Rastafari.
3: Two things quickly.
0: See there.
3: The first one, we are looking on the impact of a talk show host like you and others, you know?
0: Mm-hmm.
3: In a country with a black population who share public discourse,
0: mm-hmm.
3: yeah?
0: Mm-hmm.
3: And filter stories,
0: mm-hmm.
3: yeah?
0: Mm-hmm.
3: When you decide the news where the public get or where they not get, we want to look on the impact there.
0: Uh-huh.
3: And what if you people should promote black consciousness to the nation?
0: Yeah. Yeah. Black consciousness is something that should be promoted on a day-to-day basis by a person's liberty. I totally overs that, McKing. You hear me?
3: Yeah, may I listen to you?
0: Yeah, man. There's a reason why I only wear black in a rasta.
3: Yeah.
0: You know? I can only speak for I and I, you know. I can't speak for the other ones and ones, you know.
3: You know, we are not different.
0: No, Clint. No, I'm 110% black. Black every day.
3: Every time. Me see a man in a black
0: never see you. All me chose. Listen, all me underpants them black me rasta man. Me say, hear me? Oh. Me no wear no color.
3: All right. So you see how important.
0: You hear me? Right. And for me, every day is black history. Every day is African history. Yeah.
3: All right. So it's so important.
0: Okay. Right. It's a liberty. Yeah.
3: It is important,
0: but also important too, because it's not just what you. Not what you say. Because as a talk show host, remember, you know, we are trained speakers. We can't say anything we want to say without living it. And people know, say, a hypocrite.
3: We don't ask the people, interpret to the people as how the people react, you know?
0: Not all the way. There are some talk show hosts, people know, say, I defend them now, say exactly the right thing. Them just say something. Where me say is where you get. You all get right. me?
3: So you is a sociologist. You have a blend
0: yeah
3: of personality
0: with a black man first of all yeah Eh? It was a black man first, then he's a sociologist, yeah? I mean, see? He's an African, see? I'm going to say to you, Aya, Rasta. Rasta. No, but you said something, so I'm addressing.

0: it, you know. Yeah, about man. The talk shows and you know, so when you step in my my house, see? You me?
1: Yeah.
0: I just step in my house, you see a map of Africa. Pan right, see? I just step in with an image of my family when me draw and me put in it. Yeah. As you look in my kitchen, you see the genie army. That's an African symbol. See? Ooh. You step on my side like me go living room, look up. You see a sign mark. I'm African in the map of Africa mark. I'm African, not because I was born in Africa, but Africa was born in me. Everywhere in my house, you go. And when we step out, you see the black. You hear me?
1: So
0: okay. And I and you realize how much I entertain the eye when we talk with enough love.
1: So when I say
0: okay,
1: when me I say different clear, when me I look pan and know.
0: Yeah, man.
1: Yeah, that day we say Russia warship come in a Cuban waters, no so come strengthen them military. Cuban military armed force and them nuclear thing. Them never come a Jamaica, you know.
0: Yeah.
1: Russian ship never come in a Jamaican waters, like how you see the American ship. There's a reason for that.
0: Yeah. May I hear you? I am listening now, yeah, man.
1: Is aligned with Cuba and Jamaica is aligned with America. That's why them could have the biggest large ship, you know. To come counter where Russia do. And that we see written in them CNN news and even Jamaica news, the purpose of the Russian ship in Cuba waters, you know?
0: Mm-hmm.
1: So see, America come do the same thing now, because the Prime Minister says Jamaica is America backyard, so America come now with people who ship down here. So, you know? So people work in media who ship. You know,
0: mm-hmm.
1: Media as black people need to come and tell the nation the truth, because you know the history. And just know America won Cuba flying at the 18th century. Then also what they want buy it 4 years, then control it for. So not just know, you know.
0: Mm-hmm.
1: So when we don't know our history and we don't know where we're coming from, we come away as a people, because we never get a black education on these things. All them educated to come do, to come job as them beggars. You know, see? To come work for private sector and this judgment for cheap labor. The 10%.
0: Yeah, you're Rasta. Seeing?
1: What me I do? Me I chat to her?
0: No, me just listen. Me I give the freedom for talk.
1: Yeah.
0: Yeah, seeing? 10%. Free speech is an important part of our democracy, you know, aya.
1: Yeah, the 10% of people here in Jamaica,
0: mm-hmm.
1: who control 60% of the nation wealth, and the nation wealth, when I talk about the nation wealth, is the black labor force. And it's a minority of people control 60% of the nation wealth. So we need to take a stock of ourselves in this judgment as a people. If I saw we want to continue as laborer, everyone come and want to work out. When Marco Rubio come here, what do you know?
0: Mm-hmm.
1: In time admire, the labor force here in Jamaica, and in contact about too much American investment, you know, see, more than ever, we have a peer, you know, more than what the private sector up here, you know, why Mr. Saka, private sector, you know,
0: yeah.
1: That's about 90% of the labor force, you know,
0: mm-hmm.
1: and it seems they come pay them, you know, see,
0: mm-hmm.
1: more money. That means the private sector of Jamaica is a problem. And a warship, you see them dock up here, so them can't fool, them could have fooled some people sometime, but them can't fool all the people, all the while, you know?
0: Mm-hmm.
1: So make you get in ourselves and get high up in our feelings about warship down
0: here,
1: our warship no down here. Jamaica is not just black people. Britain and America and Canada control Jamaica. The armed force in Jamaica is trained and weaponized.
0: Aye.
1: England and Canada are for them the black contingent.
0: Yeah. Aye, Rasta. Rasta.
1: Understanding.
0: Me get you, Rasta. We have to move now, yeah? Time. Check the clock.
1: So the memorandum of understanding where them sign with this country.
0: Yeah.
1: That's why America can come down here also. Because them sign, them share giant operation, you know?
0: Aye, Rasta.
1: Following this judgment.
0: Give me the chance, Rasta. I have to go.
1: Yeah. Respect.
0: Seeing.
1: Anna.
0: Seeing.
1: Holy Manuel I.
0: Selassie I.
1: Jah.
0: Rastafari I. Enough love.
1: Britain battleship can't stop the black man with them.
0: Ah, my G. Enough love. Enough love. Enough love. All right.
2: Rastafari. Enough love.
0: Okay. No, I can't take another one. Just no. Can we? Yes, we can. Just about. Yes. Good morning.
3: Doctor Key, morning.
0: Wagwan.
3: Well, I'm going to ask the question. I'm 73, you know, I'm 74.
0: Yes.
3: I'm going to ask. And yes. Remember the public hear me talk from last year, November, about my house, so water commission come here. I'm going to go through all the channels, you know. And Miss Manny James, I use our office, you know. Nothing make me get my house up, you know. They send the picture. We just send the picture.
0: Yeah, miss the picture. Miss the picture. Yeah, yeah, yeah.
3: You know, see, the man,
0: it don't download yet, yeah.
3: The whole of the dirt down in my yard tell me, say, you know, and the instruction where him get, you know, to come block my gate, you know. See the house here down there, you know. We live here 73 years undisturbed. We go through all the channel with Mr. Kevin Carr. We go through with all the supervisors and we come fix the place for me. So me in a hurricane season, you know. Them send them assessor here, you know. Then do all the things and no redress Jamaica people and people all over the world. See my house drop down here, you know, me they are wait, the house split in a two, you know, because water commission come here, come through. Send the workman there. For a reason, me no know what me do. Me no know what me do. Me never do nothing more. Me work and build my house. I'm can't live down my house. The water, the whole of the water. Read the letter when Miss Manny James sent to me.
0: All
3: she
0: right.
3: She said she gave me 30 days and she said, I must write down all of what me lose.
0: Yeah.
3: All right. I do all of that.
0: Yeah.
3: Because swear I get a lawyer for those write them.
0: The pictures are downloading because I sent a few. Yeah.
3: You understand me?
0: Donovan, the picture them I'll download, brother. I say, it's a whole picture you send me now. That me say?
3: Yeah.
0: So yeah. So I'm saying you have downloaded a whole heap of pictures. Them will take a while for coming. Me get the point, brother. I get them. But it's a lot of pictures. Double figures pictures, okay? Right? With one of the pictures them are 202 kilobytes. And it done 258 kilobytes. 308 kilobytes. A whole heap of pictures then. I can't download yet. But get where you say, brother. Got it? Gotta move on. I'll follow up on it. Little more, yeah?
3: Okay.
0: Alright, one love.
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3: 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You are listening to Hotline on Radio Jamaica 94 FM. And you know, we have Consumer Talks. 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Well, we have someone else this morning, the legal officer at the CAC, Tara Francis. So, different lessons, same theme. Good morning, how are you? Welcome good to Hotline.
4: Good morning, Dr. Taylor. I am doing well, and thank you for having me.
3: Yes, good to have you here, too. All right. Everybody know that my preference for Dorothy, but no, you are right. You'll do. But you're going to speak to us because, you know, you have, of course, the fingertip understanding because you are an attorney, and therefore this Microcredit Act. You know, I do know that you went through a period of consultation and you had seminar, and I was privileged to be part of that as well, where you are trying to increase knowledge so that, you know, there are no gaps in the practice. So there is much more for us to learn. So we're in your legal class. It's called Microcredit Act 101.
4: Happy to be a participant today. Mm-hmm.
3: Okay, so tell us, what's microcredit? I mean,
4: okay, so microcredit, I mean, people do it daily. Mm-hmm. It just refers to, you know, relatively small loans being extended to individuals, or as we call them, micro, small, and medium enterprises. These are essentially just small businesses. They obtain these loans because a lot of time they do not have access to the traditional banking services. And this is just an easier mechanism by which they can obtain funds for personal expenses, emergencies, education, and so forth. And the process is a lot simplified so that they can have direct access to these funds.
3: Okay, all right. So the piece of legislation, the Microcredit Act, was introduced, how old is it now?
4: Well, the act was passed in January 2021 and became effective at the end of July. So July 30th, 2021, it became operative.
3: Okay. Kind of silly question, but give me an intelligent answer. Why was the act introduced?
4: Because there were a lot of complaints in the market. Consumers were stating that they're facing challenges obtaining these loans. And when they did, in fact, obtain loans, they were not certain of the terms. They were facing excessive fees. They had aggressive collection practices. People were generally unhappy. So they had to introduce this legal framework so as to regulate the sector.
3: Okay. All right. So is it a fat piece of legislation? It has a lot of pages. What are they?
4: No, it's an easy read. And I would encourage the public to, you know, download it.
3: Yes.
4: And go through it.
3: All right. Important
4: things that they need to know.
3: Some important things. All right, I get that. But it's not everybody can find it. So I'm going to ask you, I'm going to put you on the spot. So I'm going to treat this as a tutorial. And you walk me through the significant elements of the act.
4: Okay.
3: Yes.
4: Will do. So firstly, the act is governed and generally administrated by the Bank of Jamaica. Now, under that same piece of legislation, the legislation on Section 49, Subsection 1, identifies the Consumer Affairs Commission as the entity responsible for making and issuing a code of conduct in relation to the licensees. And these are your licensees, the entity.

0: who are providing the microcredit financing for them. Now, the CFC having that regulatory function, they're also empowered and empaneled to investigate any complaints brought to it by consumers in relation to microcredit services. So, you know, as stated earlier, it defines the CFC's role, it identifies the BOJ, it empowers the CFC to investigate these complaints, it ensures that there's a minimum standard in relation to the conduct of the licensees, as we call them under the Act, which is just where microcredit institutions offering loans for the public. It ensures that consumers' rights are protected, and it definitely facilitates fair treatment to the borrowers and ensure that there's transparency in lending today.
1: Mm-hmm. Okay, so what are some of the key provisions? All right, so I know that it has a couple of things relating to protection of the consumers, because ultimately mm-hmm. it's a piece of legislation and it's something that is very dear to your heart, right? Transparency in lending,
0: yes.
1: Right? I don't know, what are some of the pitfalls, you know, that, I don't know, what transparent, what would not be transparent?
0: Well, when people are unclear of the terms,
1: mm-hmm.
0: so the Act would mandate that, you know, it needs to be, the loan agreement needs to be written in clear, ordinary language. And the licensees must offer their services in terms of breaking down that loan agreement so that people are aware of what they're signing to. The agreement also needs to be clear in terms of how much you're borrowing, what is your interest rate, whether there are administrative fees. You know, it needs to provide you a repayment schedule. You need to know if there are any penalties that apply for late payment. And in the event that you default on your loan, what would happen? So it also, the Act stipulates that if you're even adding a guarantor to that loan agreement, that guarantor should be given a copy so everyone is on the same level.
1: Oh.
0: And interestingly, you know, the Act mandates that consumers, before you even approach these entities, you need to ensure that you're in a position to repay. So don't just take people's money, ensure that you can meet your obligations.
1: Oh, okay, all right. I know some of the things that people were concerned about. You know, I was part of that seminar, which was well supported, I must say. We had people from all over, just participants as well. A lot of people in microfinancing entities. The BOJ was there. Almost everyone who's connected. But mm-hmm. at the same time, I realize that there are still a lot of people out there who don't quite understand what are their, say, rights generally, as well as rights under the statute. So mm-hmm. what are some of the key rights you would say, bearing in mind the statute as well as the other statute which has to do with the mandate of the CAC, what are some of these very important and critical rights that the consumer needs to know?
0: Well, they ought to know their obligations, which is if you're signing the agreement, you ought to know what you're signing. You need to ensure that you thoroughly read through. If it's a case where you do not understand, you can request assistance, because the Act mandates that these microcredit institutions are supposed to assist in that regard. In relation to having your payment schedule, because that was a general complaint, people are not aware of their interest rate and how it applies and whether there are other applicable charges. So everything needs to be spelled out. They also need to understand that in the event that there is a default on repayment, what happens next? And in terms of that, you know, they still need to be treated with dignity and respect so that we don't send any John Doe for collection. So the Act also stipulates bailiffs, the rights of the bailiffs, and how they also conduct themselves. The Act stipulates that anybody to a party to the agreement, guarantor or otherwise, they need to be aware of what is their obligation and provide it a copy of the document. So people complain that they have not received a signed to a document, they don't have a copy of it. That should not be the case. You're supposed to be provided a copy of the loan agreement. You're supposed to be provided payment records. But you make a payment, you get a copy of your receipt, so you can store it and then perhaps rely on it later on. If there's any amendment, you know, you need to be given that as well. If you get into any difficulties, you can indicate that, because the Act allows for you to highlight any challenges that you're facing to the microcredit institution and see how best you both can work that out together. So if any

0: encourages dialogue.
1: Mm-hmm.
0: It encourages repealing. It encourages understanding and promotes fairness and, you know, respect and equity in relation to the conduct of between the parties.
1: Mm-hmm. You know, I was having a conversation about something else, about hidden terms of a contract, etc. And it bothers me a bit that sometimes, you know, when you see these clauses in contracts, you say to yourself, but these clauses are so restrictive and scary that having read these clauses, my thing is, you know, I don't want to form a contract with this entity or this person, because it betrays so much mistrust that, listen, I don't want to take this risk. So when then you see these documents, and then you are told that you must hurry up and sign some documents. I said, oh man, never mind the fine print, but I says some document for him. Talk to us about that and the significance of signing documents.
0: Well, as you know, a contract is binding. When you enter into these things, that's why we say, before you sign anything, do not rush. Do not be intimidated. It does not support any harassment tactics or any misleading practices, as we'd call that. Because, of course, that would be an unfair term to you. So the Act definitely dissuades these kind of practices and encourages clear terms and encourages the explanation of such terms. So when you stumble upon such a contract and you know you have that gut feeling, or you're reading things that you can't define, you don't have any understanding, and you're asking for clarity and you're not obtaining it,
1: yes,
0: it's better for you to walk away or report it to the Consumer Affairs Commission. Come to us.
1: Right. And I'm going to ask you, just hold on for me a quick second while we think about that point, Tara. So come right back.
0: Okay.
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0: up.
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0: And where truth comes to live, lies come to die. And you know, there are times when we need a little bit more than the average knowledge about stuff. And believe it or not, you know, when you're talking about an economy moving forward, you're really looking at the micro, small, and medium-sized enterprises. And thus, you know, you have these enterprises that are involved in financing, those who need to borrow from small enterprises as well. And that's how the thing goes. But in that interaction, innocent people, or people who just simply don't know, could fall through the cracks and find themselves going down a serious wormhole and can never get back out. So I have here with me the legal officer at the Consumer Affairs Commission, Tara Francis, who's walking us through the Microcredit Act and the other, you know, pieces of legislation which might be important, which will have an impact on how we engage financial transactions, in particular those which have to do with the loans. You know, so we were talking about, just before we went to break, you know, about sometimes being pressured to sign things without reading them. Because once you sign it, you sign it. You sign away your life, and you don't know. But you were explaining, Tara. Go ahead, please.
1: Yes, I was just saying, we have to ensure that we read and understand, and where you do not understand, you seek clarity. The Consumer Affairs Commission is here to assist you. We're asking if you come across terms that are not explained clearly, where anything seems excessive or unclear, and you feel like you're being pressured to sign, it would be better for you to approach our office or offices, because we have 3 branches across Jamaica, and we can render our assistance if you're not getting it at the entity prior to signing. Because once you're signing, you really do sign it, and it's a little hard to wiggle out of. Mm-hmm. So before doing so, come to us and obtain clarity.
0: Okay, gotcha. All right. So, we get it, you know, that there are times, you know, there are these clauses that can be not just offensive, but there can be just simply traps. All right. And it might be difficult to wriggle out of it, unless, of course, you can demonstrate that you signed some of this under duress and you're going to have to go through some judicial process or something like that to prove that. Not so?
1: Yes.
0: All right. So to avoid all of that, keep your eyes open. Look with 4 eyes and 4 ears and pay attention. If you doubt something, consult with an attorney or call a CSE. Fair enough?
1: Indeed.
0: All right. So, all right. Once you have got to that point, though, where you borrow the money, talk to us about some of the collection practices. What would be acceptable? What would not be?
1: Collection, you've taken the money to ensure that you, as the consumer, you honor your obligation. You look at your schedule, you see what is stipulated there, what is the interest repayment, what is required of you. Once you're aware of that, you honor it by, you know, making timely payments. If there are any difficulties, you can't do it, you need to speak. You encourage conversation and dialogue under the act, and that is the best approach if repayment difficulties arise. If, you know, for whatever reason, the relationship is feverish and they need to enforce the contract, because the contract would stipulate how collection would ensue. If that's the case, you know, they need to also ensure that it's done in a respectable manner. And we're saying you need to have authorized bailiffs. What are those? Those are people registered to act as bailiffs, not just random people coming from the outside saying that they need to collect your collaterals or anything else. These are people that will come to your house or wherever it's indicated on the document to say, you know, show their ID, introduce themselves, and take only what is required based on what has been signed under that agreement. Mm-hmm. Nothing more, nothing less, and keep it clean, ensuring that the consumer's dignity is maintained.
0: Yeah. You know, so it's a thank you for that explanation, because I do know that some of the collection practices make some borrowers feel high levels of vulnerability.
1: Yeah.
0: Right. And I'm saying that mildly. Yeah, mildly. Right. So what kind of advice would you give, though, to somebody who might be running behind on payments, etc.?
1: Well, the contract, like we said, there's not much. Once you sign the agreement, you know what your obligations are. Mm-hmm. You've signed on to this. And once you've signed on to that clause, there's not much we can do. all we can ensure is that enforcement is done within the ambit of the law, so it's not unlawful. But once you reach that point where you're not honoring your obligation, there's not much we can do to assist you, but to ensure that the process is done in a lawful manner. So we can ensure that the entity uses a registered daily, so the entity does not come to your house, keep calling, bombarding you, trying all these fear tactics. We have to ensure that we keep it lawful. But you have to honor your obligation. So I've stated earlier, you know, just that if you know that you're not in a position to repay, you're not in a position to honor these obligations, do not go there and borrow, because the Act also provides that obligation on you to state that you must know what you can afford and know that you can actually meet the requirements of the loan.
0: Okay. All right. So we have talked about rights. Very important. When I was learning about rights, I know that rights have a counter side. You have yes, obligation, responsibility, etc. Talk to me about that side.
1: Well, the responsibilities are that the borrowers, of course, you only take what you know you reasonably can afford to repay. Mm-hmm. You have read and understood all the loan documents before signing, emphasis on before. You make repayments on time according to the agreed schedule. You notify the lender if financial circumstances have changed, so you need the address, you've lost your job, whatever. You've anticipated any difficulty, you're anticipating any difficulty in meeting the repayment obligation. You need to communicate. The Act emphasizes communication, and we're encouraging you to have dialogue.
0: Okay. All right. Anything else you want to talk to us about? You want to tell us about some red flags?
1: Red flags, if the fees are and charges seem excessive, or it's unclear, or you know it sounds like some sort of misleading, you know, you're an advertisement, come now, pay in 50 days, and you don't know how it works out, right? You know, just stay away from that, or call us for clarity. Or if the person, you want to know whether or not this is a licensed entity, you can always reach out to the BOG, contact them to see if that microcredit entity is authorized to be entering into that transaction. You know, if the loan agreement has terms you just simply cannot pronounce, ask for clarity or contact us. If the document seems incomplete or you're reading it and it does not make sense, reach out. If the lenders refuse to put anything in writing because it's their right to obtain a copy, you know, reach out. If you're being pressured to sign right now, you get the money today, reach out. If there are verbal promises and it differs from what is written on the paper, contact us.
0: Okay. You know, there's an expression that Dorothy and I share from here. It has now become axiomatic. And that is, if it sounds too good to be true, that's exactly what it is. Yes. Right. So, you know, let me rewind and say this to the consumer very, very clearly, because, you know, we all are consumers, and from time to time, you know, you might drop in a situation where you might need to borrow some money or whatever, or you might have to lend. So you know, I'm gonna read, and there's something here I want to read it. So the consumers should be cautious if A, the loan terms are not explained clearly. You must know what it is. You must know if it is fish or it is fowl, right? Don't say, oh, it's protein. No, I must know exactly what it is. The documents must be complete. No incomplete documents. We have just seen cases where people say they don't know how their signature appear on something simply because you sign a blank form. Don't sign no blank form. Mm-hmm. Okay? You sign the form, blank form, you're farming fool. Then, you know, if the lender doesn't provide the written information, okay, and start tell you about some things or whatever, no. If you're signing something, you must have the thing in writing, and you must know, have it very, very clearly.
1: An important thing.
0: Yes, go ahead.
1: The licensees registered with the Bank of Jamaica.
0: See, they know that the one, they know important. So after you go through all of that, so I'm saying, these are the red flags. So you must, if the fees are high, the repayment terms seem excessive, and if you get a pressure, you're under pressure to sign it very, very quickly, etc., and then you told things which differ from what is on the paper, red flag. But most important, and you said it, if you do not exist in the database or you're not registered properly, then you don't exist.

0: So leave you. Am I right? Right, counsel?
1: Indeed.
0: If
1: yes,
0: the if that friend. Microlender is not registered, right? And where? Tell them where to find the registration for the
1: Bank of Jamaica.
0: Right. So if they're not registered with the Bank of Jamaica, and the Bank of Jamaica has a site, I imagine, right?
1: Indeed.
0: Right.
1: We have a list.
0: Right.
1: Can go online and check.
0: So you can check the list. And so if this microlender is not there, then the microlender does not exist. Leave them alone. If the terms seem so comfortable and so favorable, but they are not registered, walk away. Leave it alone. Right or am I right?
1: You're right.
0: All right, gotcha. I know that, you know, there's more information to be had. Usually we come away from this with some knowledge, but always space for us to learn some more. How do we find you, and how do we get additional information?
1: Great. So we have three offices across the island. Our head office is at 17 to 19 Connolly Avenue, Kingston 4. You can find us in Mandeville at 23 Caledonian Avenue on the RADA building. And in Montego Bay, we're at that new plaza, so unit number 51 on Harbour City Mall on 14 Harbour Street, Montego Bay. You can also reach us via the internet at cac.gov.jm or at 876-619-4222 or on Facebook, Consumer Affairs Commission. We're also on Twitter at Affairs Jamaica and Instagram _CAC Jamaica.
0: Okay, gotcha. Well, I want to thank you so much for speaking with us. And as always, this is something, a feature that I truly enjoy. Good taking this one for the team, Tara Francis, legal officer.
1: Before we go, just to remind the public about the hurricane season from June 1
0: yes.
1: to November 30th, we have our CAC survey officers. And we're just asking people that when they come in, you know, vendors just cooperate, because we do need to get the pricing information and surveys done in relation to hardware items. So
0: yes.
1: just be as cooperative as much as possible so that we can have the complete picture to pass on to the relevant entity.
0: Absolutely. Right. And if the CAC fast, you're fast because you're acting in the interest of the nation. Thank you so much, Tara Francis, legal officer at the CAC. That's a Consumer Affairs Commission. We just had
1: Thank
0: Consumer
1: so
0: Talk. Bless you. Take care.
1: You
0: gotcha. All right. Sukum.
2: 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The time is 10 o'clock. The Nature Conservancy Jamaica program invites you to celebrate World Oceans Day, Monday, June 8, at the Jamaica Pegasus Hotel from 10 a.m. to 2 p.m. under the theme, Catalyzing Action for Our Ocean and Climate. 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This year also marks 27 years of TNC registration in Jamaica, protecting nature, preserving lives. 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

0: We have been requested to announce the deaths of Cyril Carney and Nerissa Graham Williams. Cyril Carney, late of 23 Hopetown Road, Kingston, died on April 8, leaving wife Ethelyn, children Alfred and Francine, 6 grandchildren, 3 brothers, 5 sisters, and other relatives. The body of Cyril Carney leaves Bourne and South Funeral Service and Supplies to Christian Life Fellowship Church, 21A Gordontown Road, on Saturday, June 6, for funeral service at 11 o'clock, interment at Meadowrest. Nerissa Graham Williams, aged 107 years old, late of Free Hill and Brimmer Hall, St. Mary, died on April 16, leaving 6 children, 37 grandchildren, and other relatives. The body of Nerissa Graham Williams leaves Jonah's Mortuary to Seventh-day Adventist Church, Port Maria, St. Mary, on Sunday, June 7, for funeral service at 10 o'clock. Interment in the family plot, Free Hill, St. Mary. Peace be yours in this time of grieving. 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
2: 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All right, here's something. I was thinking of saying this at the beginning of the program. Because, you know, there are some things for me that are very, very fundamental. And, you know, as Rasta says, you know, when you are in a position like this, where you are in the place where you can have an influence on people, then, you know, people, first of all, must know what you stand for. So, I am a Pan-Africanist, so I believe in the unity of Africa. I believe in the unity of people of African descent. I believe also that Jamaica is an African country with minorities. And we have a dominant an African culture. Doesn't mean anything about anybody being inferior or superior or whatever. Just numerically and culturally, that's what we are. Full stop. That's one. But I also stand firm, and there are some things that I believe in firmly. So I believe in the sanctity of life. So I don't believe in things like assisted dying at all. Right, it's illegal in Jamaica anyway. You know, I was having a conversation with some of my colleagues from my brethren them from high school, and there are some people who are of the view that there's a space for it. Well, you know, I don't know. Certainly it's not a Rasta teaching. It's not a Christian teaching, and that covers almost everybody in Jamaica, right? And certainly it's illegal, right? So it is not something that is on our agenda. So I don't know if anyone is listening. Who might be part of that group in that conversation. But no. In the same way that we are not a nation that, or we're not a culture that is very big on putting our parents in nursing homes. That only occurs in cases, in extreme, extreme cases where they need 24 hours attention, etc. And it's not, we just can't provide that in the situation of a family. That's that. But there are other things, and people know where I stand. Fundamental

0: on this thing of the sanctity of the parent-child respect or the child-to-parent respect. It's not negotiable. It's not something that your parents have to earn, the respect and honor. That very act of procreation that brought you into this world means that you automatically have to honor and respect them for the rest of your life, even if they were poor parents. Full stop. Okay? God, and I hope you understand that's where I stand on this matter, without any question. That is uncompromisable. So it has nothing to do with your parents earning it. Your mother could be a reprobate. She's still your mother, and you have to treat her with that respect. Nothing changes that covenant. And finally, I have a problem. I was thinking through it. If you are going to have a prenuptial agreement with somebody, and Judith, I hope you, I don't know where you stand on this one. If you're going to have a prenuptial agreement with somebody who you are about to marry, it means that you shouldn't marry the person. I'm going to say it again. My view, that if you have to have some kind of a contract and thing where you are already writing up the exit door to leave, it means that you really are not into this thing for life and you really shouldn't get married. Something wrong. And you know that something wrong with the person, why you shouldn't marry them. That is my view. I'm not saying I'm trying to impose it on anyone, but you know where I stand on that one, okay? And it's the same thing to when people want to form certain kinds of contracts with you as well. Them don't trust you, or you don't trust them, leave them alone. The same thing with the microfinancing. That's what it came up. All right, I have a caller. Let me take this one. Good morning. How are you?
1: Good morning, Dr.
0: Are you?
1: Oh, well, yes, go on.
0: Eh?
1: Listen, Dr. T, I have to do something for you this morning, but yes, it won't be long. Listen, 3 Sundays ago, and the Sunday Gleaner, it come out this big headline with FLA. And about 2 days after that, I still see it in the paper, and I was reading it, you know, and when I started to read it, I met up 2 words. I see the word irregularity and corruption.
0: Mm-hmm.
1: So, I put down the Gleaner at the same time, because I knew, it related to the government. What I'm saying, Dr. T, why is it if the Integrity Commission do an investigation and file its report to the thing there? Why it have to be hidden? Tell me, Dr. T, why it has to be hidden instead of it tabled?
0: I don't know why it was. Some people may have discomfort with it and all of that too. I like when people follow the law, right?
1: Exactly.
0: But you know the report. But now that the report said, the report never said anything about corruption, though.
1: Yeah.
0: It don't say anything about corruption. It talks of inefficiencies more likely, though, right?
1: Well, if it was me, I miss it. Me don't know what it mean, and right now, me woulda hide it.
0: Since it
1: would affect the government, the person who related to the government would hide it.
0: No, but I mean, you want the people to know what's going on, but the government may have its reasons why it was holding on to it for a while. I thought it could have come forward earlier.
1: I tell you,
0: right? Let me tell you. The Integrity Commission, right? The Integrity Commission is an independent entity, right?
1: Yes, Dr. T.
0: Right. And so, and it is not answerable to the government, to the cabinet, right? It's answerable to the people, to the parliament, right?
1: Mm-hmm.
0: Good. And so, if the Integrity Commission says, listen, there are some irregularities and things which seem to point to inefficiencies as opposed to corruption, right?
1: Yes.
0: I have to go with what the Integrity Commission said, because when the Integrity Commission says some things that are damning to the government,
1: yes,
0: and when it is strongly damning or mildly damning, well, if it's strongly damning and you hug it up, when it is mildly damning, you have to also hug it up. You can't do the same thing that you accuse the government of doing by saying, listen, you're trying to debunk what the Integrity Commission said. The Integrity Commission said, based on, in summary, that there are, you know, poor practices and what looks like inefficiencies, etc. But it didn't find any evidence of corruption.
1: All right.
0: That's what it said, you know, yeah?
1: Yes, all right.
0: The same Integrity Commission that found corruption in other places.
1: Mm-hmm. All right, I'm going to ask you something now.
0: Uh-huh.
1: How is it Shane Dallin go to court to stop it being published? In other words, how him know what was in that report? That's what I want to know, Dr. T.
0: No, well, I don't know. I think

0: It probably would have been shared with him. I don't know. As a CEO.
1: Dr. Thibault, me tell you, me tell you, and, you know, Mr. Frank Buster come right up to the other prime minister.
0: Yeah.
1: This is the only prime minister. So much corruption. Boy, me tell you, me no know, boy. It seemed to me like when she did a give them run left it. Me can't say more than that, you know. Me can't, boy. Another thing, Dr. T. I hear that you were on the SS Nimitz the other day. I hear that you were on the SS Nimitz the other day.
0: What is that?
1: The ship down in the harbor, man. You know, you about the SS Nimitz.
0: You have me mixed up with the wrong kind of ship.
1: No, I'm talking about the aircraft carrier.
0: You're talking ship. I was not even outside of that ship. And you're, see it? Right. No, you're trying to get me in deep ship.
1: Listen, look here, man.
0: I don't even get a good picture of the ship. Yeah, leave me alone.
1: Right, tell you something.
0: Listen, let me tell you the ship that I'm interested in. Relationship and friendship. Partnership. Okay? Worship.
1: I'm going to ask you something.
0: Yes.
1: You know if Horace Chang up on it and James Robertson?
0: How would I know?
1: Me only ask you because you're part of the media, you know.
0: No, I wouldn't know. No, that's fine. No, that, I mean, and if they were to go on, it would be an official visit, no?
1: You believe so?
0: Eh?
1: Well, look here.
0: Hello, listen, look here, hold on, my friend, I'm going to have to leave you here, but enough of the ship talking right now, okay? Take care. All right, bye-bye. Okay, good. I have to take a message, and we have to grow some business. Bye.
2: 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The time is 10:15.
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0: Have you ever stopped to think about how vulnerable motorcyclists are on our roads? The reality is sobering. One in every three road fatalities involves a motorcyclist or pillion rider. Even more concerning, the risk of death in a crash increases significantly when riders are not wearing a certified helmet. June is recognized as Road Safety Awareness Month, and this Thursday on JCF Now, we take a closer look at the challenges facing road users across Jamaica. Joining us in studio will be SSP Lloyd Darby, Commanding Officer of the Public Safety and Traffic Enforcement Branch, and DSP Marcus Graham from the Traffic Enforcement Division. They will discuss the latest road fatality statistics, the impact of enforcement and public education initiatives, and explain why motorcyclists continue to account for a significant percentage of lives lost on our roads. Tune into the conversation on JCF Now this Thursday at 8 p.m. on Radio Jamaica 94 FM.
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2: And we're active for the good of our nation. 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And you know, at this time, we have Grow Your Business, right? And I have Colin Porter, who's a manager of the Technical Services Department of the JBDC, and that's the Jamaica Business Development Corporation. So

0: Good morning, Colin. How are you doing?
1: Good morning, Dr. Orville. I am good as usual. Giving thanks for another Wednesday.
0: And yeah, man. Enough love, man. And I noticed also that you decided to carry company. Stacey and Campbell.
1: I have a good friend here.
0: And she's from Samado Limited. You're going to tell us some more about that as you go on. But talk to me. What are you teaching us today?
1: All right. So today we're going to talk about a category of food which has been gaining a lot of attention and growing in terms of variety and stuff. We call it dried goods. But you know, in Haberdash, they talk about dry goods and stuff, but we're talking about it from the food perspective now. We talk about food resiliency and food innovation and stuff. We want to focus on these products which are dried that can help to extend shelf life of the product while retaining the flavor and the necessary characteristics that they have, the aroma, etc. When we think about dried products, sometimes some of the first things that come to mind are the dried spices, you know, dried scallion, dried pepper, dried ginger, garlic, that type of stuff. But even in other types of food where you have some amount of blending and formulation going, we're seeing a trend in that direction. We're talking about everything from even dried soup mixes, dried porridge mixes, pancake mixes, cake mixes, and we talk about her particular product in that area, which is for convenience, you know, but it's also about preservation and having options for food. And a lot of them still hang on to that, what we've been talking about for the past few weeks in terms of being healthy, being functional, and satisfying certain or catering to certain lifestyle choices that some people have, you know. So generally, that's what we're looking at.
0: Okay. All right. So you facilitate this kind of production, though, right? Because right. So walk me through how you facilitate. I know how important it is. I know it's a sector that is growing, and certainly with the assistance of the JBDC, right? You have seen a kind of linear progress in the total number of persons or businesses that are involved in this sector. Niche, but it's growing. Give me some nuts and bolts as to how you walk, how you get people to the final product.
1: To the final product.
0: Yeah, man,
1: right.
0: Because I know that you have a number of things in place. So tell me how you get somebody who's interested in it to go all the way through, because you have a number of infrastructural and other kinds of assistance available.
1: Right. So we start first, though, with a consultation session. People may come to us either with a sample of an idea that they have started developing, or the idea is still in their head, and we help to get it out and make it as practical as possible, right? And come up with a sample. Our technical team or food technologists, et cetera, will sit with you, do an assessment of the product, do an analysis where we can help you to fine-tune the formulation to make sure it have the characteristics which are necessary, the taste, the aroma, the texture, that type of thing. So we work on the product to make sure the product is fine. Once you have done that, we bring in a graphic designer and help you to design the packaging. Because for us, packaging is important from the get-go.
0: Yeah.
1: Right? To ensure the appropriate packaging.
0: So, you know, let's tell the people, by the way, right? And some of us are in the visual arts and behavioral sciences both at the same time. Just to tell you that it is foolishness, but not about judging a book by its cover. It's a fool proverb, because people do judge a book by the cover. Because if you don't look on based on the cover, you may decide not to take it off the shelf at all.
1: Exactly.
0: All right.
1: Exactly.
0: Good.
1: And, you know, and even judging by the cover, packaging too.
0: Of course.
1: Is that's about giving information.
0: Yes.
1: To make that judgment.
0: Yes.
1: You know, what is in there, what ingredients in there, how much of it is in there, etc. Plus the visual side of it, you know, does it catch your eye, as we say in Jamaica? You know, so we go through all of that. And then now we assist you on the production side. Now, many of our clients may not have their own facility, have

0: all the necessary commercial equipment to do production, to supply their market. So they come in to use our incubator at our facility on Marcus Garvey Drive.
1: Mm-hmm.
0: You know, and we have equipment such as dehydrators.
1: Somebody tell me state of the art. It actually is first world.
0: Yeah, man. Yeah, we try to. So we have equipment. So for example, when Circe talks to her, she'll tell about some of them that she uses, but it helps to blend all the various ingredients, the dry ingredients.
1: You know what, since you mentioned that, Stacey, talk to us about your experience, how you got the information, and nobody paying you to tell no lies, you know. Tell me, oh, JBDC actually help you.
2: All right, good morning, everyone. Okay, so little background first.
1: Mm-hmm, please.
2: We've been around since 2008, and we actually specialize in cheesecake.
1: Okay,
2: and
1: really
2: about
1: nice.
2: Two years ago, we decided to just diversify and branch off a little bit and do a vegan cake mix.
1: Okay.
2: So we have two mixes. We have a chocolate cake mix and a vanilla vegan cake mix, as well as a waffle and pancake mix. Now, how JBDC has helped us was, being a client of JBDC, I was referred to the food technologist at the Marcus Garvey division. Mm-hmm. Now, I only knew JBDC as having an incubator just for the kitchen, mm-hmm. you know, the stove, you know, the oven, the stove, the mixer. So when I was doing my interview or consultation with the food technologist, she then was able to tell me that they actually have a dry mix incubator now.
1: Wow.
2: Right? So she analyzed the because the product was already formulated at SRC, so now I only needed some other guidance. So mm-hmm. She was guiding me through, like, the labeling, ensuring that the nutritional fact panel is on the right place, and ensuring that everything, the labels were done properly. So after the consultation, she showed me the dry mix incubator. So because of the fact
1: you were impressed
2: that
1: by your sight.
2: Yeah, man, it was really nice. I mean, yeah, it's a nice small room, but you have a decent sized mixer that I think mixes up to about 100 pounds, if I'm not mistaken.
1: Mm-hmm. We'll leave that.
0: Yes, right. 100 kilograms, actually.
2: Mm-hmm. Right, 100 kilograms. So it's a...
1: So that's 220 pounds.
2: Yes, something to that effect. But it's really big.
1: Mm-hmm.
2: And you have the dry mix. So they supply you with, like, the paddle mixer for the dry mix. They supply you with the equipment that is used to measure the product that you have, as well as they provide you with scales and everything. So everything is there. All you need to do is just literally bring your ingredients and start production. Now, one of the reasons I was happy about this is, as I said before, I do cheesecakes. Mm-hmm. Now, my cheesecakes have dairy.
1: Yes.
2: Now, the last thing on earth you want to be doing is mixing a dairy product with a non-dairy product.
1: Aye.
2: So because of that, this was perfect for me. So all my production for my vegan products are done off-site. And the fact that JBDC has this incubator, now I don't have to set up a factory immediately.
1: Well done.
2: I can immediately you know, make an appointment and use their facility. And one thing I can say, they've been really prompt, because, you know, you have a last-minute order, and you can call them today and say, listen, I need to, you know, use the incubator, when is it available, and they can tell you when it's available. If it turns out that it's booked out, they are also, if somebody decides to cancel, they'll also call
1: you.
2: So, you know, so they do good service down there, so I can't complain.
1: By the way, what's the name of your company?
2: Oh, it's Pebbles Pastries. That's the brand that we have.
1: Pebbles Pastries.
2: Pebbles Pastries.
1: Yes. So you answer Judith face when she talks. Yes, yes. And you have Pebbles Pastries, right? And you have a vegan line.
2: Yes.
1: Yeah, vegan cheesecake. Well, what a vegan cheesecake?
2: No, man, we have regular cheesecake.
1: Okay,
2: right?
1: What's a vegan alternative? Why you don't have one of that?
2: No, we don't have that yet. We're not planning.
1: Okay, you have some vegan things, though.
2: Right.
1: Like
2: so
1: what?
2: We have the vegan chocolate and vanilla, because, you know, everybody tries.
1: All right, no, all right. Good. We talk more about...
0: Arvin, if I can butt in, I can tell you, okay, well, no, I'm one of the early clients. And I can vote.
1: Brethren, give me the link afterwards. And I want a sample, even if I have to pay for it. Because I am non-dairy. Yeah?
0: Well, we don't need bias. It tastes good.
1: Yeah.
0: It's one of the

0: and they're easy to make, you know, easy to beat.
1: No, I'm saying to you, all right, arrange for it to for me to get it, right? Yes. And I'm going to test it, and I'm going to say it.
0: Yeah, man,
1: no problem. All right, the clock is running out, you know. So I want to thank you. So you are Pebbles, and that's a Pebbles brand.
0: Yes.
1: That's on shelves. So I know of it actually. Right.
0: Really?
1: I know of it. Yeah, man, I know of it. All right. Blessings. But just before you go, because the time is really walking up against us, tell us, Colin, how we can find out more about you, the JBDC, and of course, where we can get more information about Pebbles.
0: Yes, and I think Pebbles is available through our Things Jamaican store to put in that early plug.
1: Yes.
0: One, and she can give it a rest after. But you can find us fairly easily. To communicate with us, you can visit our website, which is www.jbdc.net. Our phone numbers are there, but the easiest one to get through is 928-5161, goes up to 5.
1: Mm-hmm.
0: Right? We are on most of the popular social media platforms, Instagram, X, Facebook, LinkedIn, YouTube, you name them, we are there. We have locations throughout Jamaica. So when you visit our website, we have all of that contact information, and it's easy for persons to get through to us.
1: Yes.
0: Sign up as a client if you aren't yet, and we will reach out to you and, you know, get moving with you.
1: Blessings. I'd love to talk some more. I really, really want to thank you for speaking with us here today, Colin Porter, and of course, Stacey Ann Campbell from Pebbles.
2: Yes.
1: All right. God bless you both. We
2: all
1: just
2: right,
1: had
2: well,
1: Grow
2: you.
1: Your Business. Looking forward to some of that cheesecake. Not cheesecake. I don't eat cheese. Just some of that chocolate cake. It matches the blackness. Suko.
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1: 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It is Hotline, where truth comes to live and lies come to die. 876-926-2178. 926-8631-926-7615-888-991-2080. What's a question that you're asking me about, Judith? I don't know as to whether Judith is our permanent replacement for DT. What do you think? Who could answer that question? Right? Or brother DT, we love him very much. We are going to say our final goodbyes to him on Saturday. Right? Okay? All right. Good. All right. All right. I got you. All right. This one, no. Good morning. This is the worst decision I've seen this administration make. 2 weeks ago, they said no taxi operator had to wait for the 16%. And yesterday, Mr. Vaz jumped up and hot at 8% today with immediate effect and 8% in the 1st of July. What can we do? What can go so? Now this morning, the 8% would be 16%. However, we are slapped with a 25% increase. The fare from Litchfield to Christiania is now 250 from 200. I'm calling the Transport Authority along with the Tax Association to speak up to their members. So we can be earning minimum wages to maintain transport operators and their family. All right. Got to take a call. Let's see who is here. All right. Good morning.
2: Good morning, Mr. Taylor.
1: Greetings. What's going on?
2: How are you?
1: I'm mostly good.
2: Yeah, I'm calling about, I called already. I'm calling about a road from Dover Valley to Rosal, straight to Linstead. That road is very bad, Mr. Taylor.
1: From... Where again? From
2: Dover
1: where?
2: Gully in St. Catherine. Dover Gully.
1: Okay.
2: From Guy's Hill.
1: Yeah, man, I know. So, okay. All right. Okay, I know the road, man. No, we're talking
2: but
1: about.
2: I
1: yeah.
2: Go up, I have to go up there on the weekend, Mr. And when I'm going up there, Mr. Taylor, go, I have prayed night and day. The road is very bad, Mr. Mm-hmm. Taylor. So, them come on and show look them all on it. It's
1: yeah.
2: Wash off, Mr. Taylor.
1: So, all the way up. What is it like in the Devil's Race Course going up now, though? Are there stay about, though?
2: I don't go that side so often. I turn up at Dover Gully.
1: Okay.
2: Mm-hmm. But that road from Rosa going down to Linton, it is very bad.
1: That side. Taylor. Okay.
2: Yeah, Mr. Taylor, when we're going up from Park to go up every weekend.
1: Yeah.
2: And when we're going up there with my son, my son dropped me up there. He said, oh, gosh, I can't manage this road.
1: Okay.
2: Very, I don't know the taxi man is up there, Mr. Taylor.
1: Okay.
2: It's very bad, I tell you, bad, Mr. Taylor. It's very bad, Mr. Taylor. I don't know what the government is going to do with that road.
1: All right.
2: Want to fix Mr. Taylor. We tied up that road, Mr. Taylor. We want to fix Mr. Taylor. May I ask you, please, if you can get some competition about that road for me, please.
1: Okay. All right.
2: And thank
1: okay.
2: you very much.
1: All right, I will try to address that and see. Yeah,
2: Mr. Taylor, all right. Can't take it no more. So other day, one guy is going up there and he said, boy, he can't take the road to go up there because it's very bad. And I hope you can live and go up on weekend.
1: Mm-hmm. All right, yeah, thank you for bringing it to our attention here.
2: Yeah? Yes, Mr. Taylor.
1: Gotta pass on. I'm not sure if it's NWA or the MB, but I'm going to speak with the NWA about it, yeah?
2: Yeah, Mr.
1: All right, sister. But a whole heap of road need fix, yeah? But
2: I
1: yes,
2: know,
1: yes.
2: I don't know if that one is great. Then let him go to the mall and
1: no, yeah. The problem what bother me about the mall is that sometimes them use the wrong kind of mall, like a surface after
2: right.
1: one. When it wet up, it turned porridge. It look like
2: right.
1: oat, look like cream of wheat. Yes, that the matter. No, you want the solid
2: right.
1: rock them. That you want right. white gravel.
2: Yeah, Mr. Taylor.
1: That's the man. Yes.
2: Make it look good. Guys, we tear that road, Mr. Taylor. We tear that.
1: Mm-hmm.
2: We'll talk to my name and we're at the road.
1: Okay.
2: Tell him.
1: All
2: very
1: right.
2: Bad.
1: Bless you. Yeah?
2: Yeah, Mr. Taylor.
1: All right,
2: thank
1: sister.
2: Thank you very much.
1: All
2: have
1: right.
2: a nice day.
1: I'm having one, you know. Let me tell you something. The blessing of the ordinary people is the greatest blessing anybody could want to get here.
2: Yes,
1: yeah, man. May I tell you, that nicer than when all the government and the opposition and the big people and with enough money. No, man, it's nice, man. You know, like, hey, you know what nice? We may all go somewhere in upon cross country. Even cross country, I go get a talk somewhere in some little area. And some little man, a little lady, who say, you know where I come from? Where is it? Just come shake your hand. Oh, Lord, that is such an honor. Bless you,
2: yeah.
1: Yeah, man.
2: Hey,
1: you know, the thing is, though, anytime I come to that area, I don't really talk much. Because I come down to that area regularly, you know. I go Guy's Hill. Yeah, man. me go down all the whole of me go all, but me na top of Berkshire Hall though. Me go all the way. Me na top of Ben Bow and that place there. Eh? But me go, no, me, all have been last district, man. Me have, yeah, me down there, so, man. I want to down there, so. Time, me, hey, you know what time, man?
2: Yeah, man, yeah, man.
1: Yeah, me know, yeah, time and patience, it name, but there's for me, a time and it name, so be careful, let me go there. Later,
2: so when,
1: yeah?
2: So when are you going, guys, here?
1: Late part of last year.
2: Take a drive again and go.
1: All right, then, sister. All right, take it easy. All right,
2: thank you for talking to me.
1: And thank you for talking to me too. Bless you, yeah. All right, all right. I gotta take another one, and I suppose by then, yeah. Let me take this one. Then we are going to do the other feature. Good morning.
5: Good morning, Dr. Taylor.
1: Wagwan labor, right?
5: Why you never talk about a pants all the while? A pants all the while you talk about dress.
1: What?
5: No, you just talk to the lady, talk about you go address the problem. Why do you talk about the pants?
1: I pants it. Because, you know, listen, me address at all times. Me not a pants, nothing.
5: Okay.
1: You can talk about yourself. You have children?
5: Yeah.
1: You have children? Oh, me want to know, you know. I have to know you now, okay? You sound mine, you know.
5: Dr. Taylor.
1: What's going on, Labour?
5: From time to time, I hear you say you avoid that you go and talk to the Minister of Labour and Social Security. You sometimes you talk to him or address him.
1: What now?
5: Right? No, I want to, the next time you meet him, mm-hmm. apart from when last year election, when he got the $1,000 for the household help and the security and the NIS pension, mm-hmm. right? Those were political gifts.
1: Well,
5: so I want to ask
1: they're you, always political gifts when it will give any at a time. May I know that, right?
5: Okay. Now, what I want you to ask the minister, when you go address or increase the NIS pension,
1: yes,
5: and the actuary report.
1: All right, you know, and that's a good question. It's a very good question. Yeah?
5: Yeah.
1: May I ask that? But matter of fact, let me tell you how I feel about the Ministry of Labour. Everybody know that, right? That I am always grateful to that institution, not to the politicians who run it, to the institution. And anything, may I tell you this, my brother, anything that I can do to enhance the work of the ministry in terms of delivering to the Jamaican people, I will always do it, if I can do it.
5: Because you see, Dr. Taylor.
1: Yeah, man. Including to the trade union movement, to the employer, you know, everybody, trust me.
5: The people who enjoy salary and pension from the government pensioner, like, not the NIS, the other one, right?
1: Yeah.
5: Like the teachers and the nurses. Them have a rolling increase every time, every month, you know. You see it on them pay slip. I think it's $30,000 or what, like a supermarket allowance. I don't quite remember what it is, but it's a rolling thing, right? Every year you see it and then paste it. Mm-hmm. So the point what I'm referring to, the NIS pension of them is when they actually report, and if the ministers feel it fit or the government feel it fit to give us an increase.
1: Mm-hmm.
5: No, when you should have a revision of the actuary report and the actuary committee sit.
1: Let me tell you because there's I just did a series of things with the Ministry of Labour, as you know, right?
5: Yeah.
1: Right. So I participated in the IDT symposium. I did the broadcast of the Workers Week broadcast from Froome. Right?
5: Yeah.
1: And there was an ILO team that was here. Right, and they had a discussion and stuff, and I was invited to show up and impromptu to participate in some of those discussions, right?
5: As the final thing, no doubt.
1: Yeah, no. I'm just saying to you that I am prepared to make a list of things that I would suggest suggest to the ministry as to what can be helped to deliver some of the things. And I'm actually working on a list right now as I speak.
5: The final thing.
1: Yeah, man.
5: I think they renamed the building at race course, in front of race course.
1: I was at both of those events, by the way.
5: Lydia Newland.
1: Yeah,
5: but
1: yes.
5: But I want to find out, that building have a telephone number, 922-8000. And from, you see, from you, it
1: starts. I know the problem.
5: You see, from you start the program 20
1: years ago. Yeah,
5: you call until Thy Kingdom come, and then desert up us there. Right?
1: Yes.
5: You can't get them. No, you have a guy named Bruce Shirley, Stanley. You call the number, you can't get them Dr. Taylor provide out the service.
1: I do know the problems with that too. I mean, the ministry, the North Street number is easier to get the last time I checked.
5: Exactly.
1: Just put the
5: NIS pension and the actuary report on the front burner. And that's all right. The front burner. Right, sir?
1: You know, good. Well said. Yeah. All right. Good. Take it easy. And you know, it's true. What I like about the entire thing last week, and we did hotline there Tuesday, it was Simon, but I was very much there, right? I was there in the audience, and I stayed there for the entire process, the entire day. The renaming of the building at Hero Circle after L.G. Newland, absolute genius. It was very important. People can, you're not going to talk about how people turn the thing into political thing at different points in time. Yeah, you know, politicians will do politics. And then the renaming of the one at North Street after Portia. I can't see anything negative about that. I'm very happy for that to have taken place. I have some messages. Going to take that and come right back.
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1: Active for the good of our nation. You are listening to Hotline on Radio Jamaica 94 FM. You know, at this time we have security matters. And security really matters, by the way, because, you know, it is our number one concern. And this is a feature that is sponsored and presented by the Ministry of National Security and Peace. Now, I have here with me, and I'm going to tell you something that I'm not going to pretend that I am I am dispassionate about it, because this is a man whose career, you know, I'm not a bystander. His name is Kenneth Henry, and he's superintendent of police, and he's a crime officer for Area 2 at the JCF. Super! Yeah. How are you?
15: I'm doing fine. I'm
1: yeah.
15: Very good.
1: Cha-cha. Yeah. Yes, man. Congratulations on your promotion. Yeah, I haven't
15: Thank
1: seen you.
15: You
1: in a while. All right.
15: It has been.
1: All right. Blessing. So today we're talking about underage offenders, children who are charged for having ammunition in their possession. But for children who can be charged, period. So I want you, first of all, to just set this baseline for me at about the age at which a young person can be charged, maybe as an adult, or be charged, period, for a criminal offense.
16: All right. Thank you, Dr. Taylor. So the age of criminal responsibility in Jamaica is 12 and over.
1: Mm-hmm.
16: So a child, as defined by law, is a person under the age of 18.
1: Mm-hmm.
16: So children between 12 and 17, they can be charged for any criminal offense.
1: Yes. And charged as an adult, we don't make that kind of distinction in Jamaica.
16: We don't necessarily make that distinction.
1: Mm-hmm.
16: However, based on the nature of the circumstances of how the offense was committed,
1: mm-hmm.
16: if it was committed with an adult, perhaps the court has that discretion whether to prosecute that child as an adult
1: okay.
16: with the adult that the child committed the offense with.
1: All right. So I'm going to move on to something, but before we go to that, because I really want a different level of clarity.
16: Yes.
1: So if a child of 12 pulls a weapon, like a knife or something like that, and chases down another 12-year-old or an 11-year-old in primary school,
16: yes.
1: stabs that child and kills the child, can that child be charged for murder?
16: Yes. Once that child is 12 years old, that child can be charged for murder.
1: Okay. Got you. All right. So I want you to walk me through, because I figure that you have a slew of offenses that you can charge these children for. Right? Because I do know that children can kill. Right? I was saying to someone in another forum that I'm very, very schooled in the use of deadly force policy.
16: Yes.
1: Right? I was schooled. There are persons in the constabulary who schooled me about it, and I decided I was going to learn it. And I learn, in as much as I don't, I'm anti-death penalty, but I do know, so I would never support the killing of anybody after you have convicted them. But I do know that use of force policy, as awful as it may be, you can take the life of a child under certain circumstances,
16: yes.
1: right? Which is an awful decision you have to make, but if you have to do so to preserve the life of another person, all right. But that's not what I'm talking about. I'm talking about charging. You have a list of offenses for which you can charge a child. These would be like what?
16: Well, yes. Once it's a criminal offense and mm-hmm. the person is 12 mm-hmm. and over, the child can be charged. However, what?
1: Criminal offenses would be like
16: criminal
1: what?
16: Offenses.
1: Give me some examples.
16: So like unlawful wounding, assault, mm-hmm. battery, illegal possession of firearm, mm-hmm. rape, incest, indecent assault.
1: Incest?
16: Yes. So there are a plethora of yeah. offenses for which a child can be charged.
1: And
16: however,
1: incest, that would be like
16: brother, sister,
1: full stuff.
16: Yeah, brother, sister.
1: Cousin?
16: Mother, child.
1: Okay.
16: Yes. So it's
1: okay.
16: close in what we
1: so
16: call
1: like if
16: blood
1: so
16: relations.
1: So if a 12-year-old child, boy, while discovering his own, whatever, sexuality, decides to prey upon his 10-year-old sister.
16: Yes.
1: It's a same capital type offense.
16: It's not necessarily capital.
1: Okay.
16: Because what happens is that we have, and that is where I was going.
1: Oh, okay.
16: You have offenses that are provided for in the Child Diversion Act.
1: All right. Yeah, we're not. Okay. I know you're going to go there in a
16: yes.
1: little bit, but I just wanted to understand the slate of offenses for which children can be charged.
16: Right. Definitely.
1: Very important, because I do know that you are the crime officer. But you also have to interface with schools, etc., and part of the public education thing, because every police officer actually work with community safety.
16: Definitely.
1: Safety, right?
16: Definitely.
1: Every police officer is a community police officer. So you want to pass this knowledge on into the schools and in other places so that the children and their parents can understand. All right. So I got it. So you outlined this slate of offenses. I want you to walk me now through that process when children are arrested, or how they can be arrested and charged, and I figure that the issues of their rights and all of that. Walk me through that arrest process.
16: All right, so generally what happens is that if a report is received of a crime and we have sufficient evidence to determine that that child is a suspect,
1: mm-hmm.
16: the child is informed that they will be prosecuted. However, the child's parent our parents must be informed of the decision that the child will be charged.
1: Oh, before.
16: You're right.
1: Yes.
16: And also, the child, by the law, by the constitution, is required to have a legal representative
1: okay.
16: as well.
1: Yes.
16: So, normally what happens, parents are informed. Parents will normally attend the station. They are informing from in the presence of the parent.
1: Yes.
16: The parent will make certain decision to get an attorney, or we know we have the Office of the Children's Advocate, who is constitutionally the legal okay. office of our children.
1: Okay. Question. You said so I do know that every individual has, every adult has a constitutional right to an attorney to be present, right? Because I know sometimes you're there, you want to do your Q&A, etc., but the child has a right.
16: Yes.
1: Does this right to an attorney have any relationship to having the parent there?
16: Yes.
1: I mean, can the child be there with an attorney alone, or no, the child doesn't have the capacity in law to be there to make that decision to have the attorney?
16: The child, depending on the situation,
1: okay.
16: because the child may be of age, maybe 14 and over,
1: yeah.
16: and so it depends on the circumstance, because yeah. if the parent is in complicity, we try to get an independent adult to mm-hmm. be there.
1: Yeah.
16: Sometimes what you find is that the parent will say, I will allow the attorney to represent me in that regard. So the attorney is ensuring the rights of the child, even
1: okay.
16: in the absence of the parent. The parent can inform
1: oh,
16: us
1: okay.
16: of that.
1: But generally, no.
16: Generally, no.
1: Okay.
16: It's not the practice.
1: All right. And so after you have the attorney there, what would typically happen?
16: So the child would be questioned about mm. the offense, the allegations that are made against that particular child. And the child sometimes will answer and let us know the extent of their involvement in the particular offense,
1: mm-hmm.
16: or whether or not they were not involved, but they may be also a witness.
1: Okay, gotcha. You did say something about the child diversion thing. It's not directly your remit, but tell me a little bit about that.
16: Well, it is part of my remit, yes.
1: Oh, okay.
16: So what happens generally is, there are specific offenses for which are what we call diversion offenses,
1: mm-hmm.
16: and they are scheduled offenses in the legislation.
1: Mm-hmm.
16: So once a child commits a scheduled offense under the Child Diversion Act, that child is treated as a diverted child.
1: Yes.
16: So that child wouldn't go to the ordinary criminal justice
1: okay,
16: process.
1: Okay. So give me some examples of some of those scheduled
16: So you
1: offenses.
16: Have incest, mm-hmm. having sexual intercourse with a person under 16, indecent assault,
1: mm-hmm.
16: common assaults like battery assault, at
1: and battery,
16: law.
1: Hold on.
16: Yes.
1: Tell me what battery is, because people there's a misunderstanding
16: yes,
1: sometimes
16: definitely.
1: About it.
16: So right. battery is the unlawful application of force.
1: All right.
16: Just simply touching a person without their consent.
1: Yes.
16: Spitting on somebody.
1: Right.
16: Pulling a person's hair. Mm-hmm. Those are simple hostile touching.
1: Right, that's battery. Because
16: yes.
1: battery actually involves touching.
16: Touching.
1: But assault does not require you to touch.
16: No, it does not.
1: Right. So if some people don't get it, and so let's walk back a little bit.
16: Yes.
1: So if I have a weapon and anything can be used as a weapon, including your body.
16: Yes.
1: If I look at you and I point at you and say you, and we describe you in a derisive term and say yo, I walk up and I step up towards you and you apprehend fear.
16: Yes.
1: That is enough assault.
16: That is assault.
1: Right. Even though I don't touch you.
16: Even though you don't touch.
1: Right.
16: So words alone can amount
1: right.
16: to an assault.
1: So I step up to you and say, hey boy, you know, make up my face and whatever. Good?
16: Yes.
1: So like bullying without touching.
16: Definitely.
1: Is assault.
16: It is assault. It is
1: and
16: an
1: if
16: assault.
1: That bully now walks up to the other child and the child is not taking the bullying and push up the child's face, that's battery.
16: That is battery.
1: Right. And if the child drop down and bust him head, that's assault
16: occasionally
1: bodily harm.
16: Yes.
1: All right. And if him and him friend them decide now to put on some lick on him, that is assault occasioning grievous bodily harm.
16: It depends on the nature of the injury.
1: Oh,
16: it can
1: okay.
16: still be actual bodily harm, or yes. it could be grievous bodily harm,
1: okay.
16: depending on the nature of the injury.
1: All right, so all of those injuries now would be on the schedule. So there's child diversion, that's one. Is that, what are the other kinds of avenues available? That is the first one.
16: Well, it first depends on the offense.
1: Mm-hmm.
16: So if it is a diversion offense, we normally treat the case as a diversion offense.
1: Yes.
16: And it will take that avenue. If it is a more serious offense, such as murder, wounding with intent, and yes. so forth, then it normally goes to the regular criminal justice system,
1: yes.
16: where the child is informed, parents are informed, they are allowed to speak with their legal representative. Mm-hmm. The child would be charged and placed before the court.
1: All right. You know, gun offenses.
16: Yes.
1: Right, big ones. Right, because I know that the government has put its foot down. Some of the attorneys are unhappy with the lack of discretion on the side of judges with this mandatory 15 years minimum. All right. I know we're coming right to the end. You know, I'm going to unlawfully detain you a little bit because
16: yes.
1: I want some more knowledge about children possessing firearms, right? But I know Judith is giving me the signal. Well, not giving me the signal, but I want you to tell me a little bit. But I don't think you're going to finish telling me in time. Right?
16: Right.
1: So what happens when a child, a 12-year-old boy or girl, is found in possession of a firearm?
16: All right. So quickly, that child has possessed a firearm because a child cannot lawfully possess a firearm.
1: They
16: cannot be granted a license
1: right.
16: to possess a firearm.
1: Right.
16: So that child will be arrested and charged. A lot of times what we do, though, is that we engage the parents, would engage also defense counsel, and would also engage the office of the DPP.
1: All right. Children advocate, too?
16: Yes, definitely.
1: Okay, absolutely, at all times.
16: Definitely.
1: All right.
16: So we'll engage them. And then there's a discussion among the police,
1: yeah.
16: the DPP's office, and the defense team.
1: I want to keep you here longer to interrogate you about this matter. It's a very, very touching one because people have all kinds of misconceptions, especially when they are licensed firearm holders, including police officers, and they have children at home. I want to address some of that question when you come back. Asoka.
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0: We have been requested to announce the death of Richard Appleton. Richard Appleton, late of Griffiths Cane Road, Linstead, St. Catherine, died on April 17, leaving mother Rosalie, dear friend Arlene, children Richard, Jamie Lee, and Shanara, brothers, sisters, and other relatives. The body of Richard Appleton leaves Hamburg's mortuary and supplies to Shiloh Apostolic Church, Binlost, St. Catherine, on Sunday, June 7th, for funeral service at 12:30 p.m., interment in the Thetford Park Cemetery.
1: The voice of the nation is Radio Jamaica. 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
2: 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I was going to say that this is Security Matters. It's a feature which is sponsored and presented by the Ministry of National Security. But actually, no, I'm gone past that already. The time expired for that. In the interest of the public and to give greater understanding about this feat, this phenomenon, a detained superintendent of police, Kenil Henry, here. He's a crime officer for Area 2. So I think he traveled all the way into Kingston because you're still based next door to Tower Isle. Right,
3: yes.
2: There. Okay, all right. Tell the people about the audio for me. All right. Yes. Some of them listening. All right, police, Area 2. Blessings. All right. So specifically now, I want to address this thing about children having possession of guns. Now, firearms.

0: people are shot, a child has a gun, or a child in the knapsack, or them call them knapsack today, a backpack, whatever them call them, right? Has a gun, takes it to school. They see the resource officer or the dean of discipline discovers a firearm in the child. That you've already explained that. So, you know, you get the children advocate, you get the parent, you wonder whether or not this is something that can go for diversion, but there's an intricate process. You don't just jump and try to put the child in prison.
1: No.
0: Okay, and I get it. I'm not so concerned about that part of it because you already have in place a structure. What about a police officer, a correctional officer, or a private firearm holder who has a firearm at home? Right. He has a child. Talk to me about the responsibility of that individual, possessor of the firearm, and the child who is in the house.
1: All right. Thank you for that question, Dr. Mm-hmm. Taylor. And that is a very sore mm-hmm. point. A lot of persons have been asking questions. What do a licensed firearm holder or person who is legally allowed to possess a firearm?
0: Mm-hmm.
1: So what the law requires, which is the Firearm Prohibition Regulation and Restriction Act mm-hmm. of 2022, there is an obligation on those persons to properly secure
0: right.
1: the firearm from access to persons who should not have access to it.
0: Yes.
1: So if it is that the child accesses that firearm, it is not the intent to charge that child, because that child mm-hmm. may be a child who is curious mm-hmm. and they see things and they would want to possess it and they want to handle it and whatever mm-hmm. the case may be. So normally we still have the discussion. At times what you will find is because we are restricted as it relates to what we do in relation to those matters, would speak with the clerk of court
0: yes.
1: Or the Crown Counsel at the DPP's office
0: yes.
1: and you find that the judges will divert that child.
0: Yes.
1: So the child is put before all the court, right. but the child is diverted.
0: All right. So and the adult, though, what happens?
1: The adult is charged for failing to properly secure that firearm.
0: Watch, okay. So I'm driving. I'm a police officer. I license a firearm. I legally possess a firearm.
1: Right.
0: Right. I'm driving with it. It's on my seat or on the seat beside me. I go to pick up my child. As a 15-year-old child, or I go to pick up my wife, who is not a police officer. The firearm is on the seat. She looks down on it, or the child looks down on it, and I say to the child, that's my bright child, a prefect in school, responsible child, or to my wife, who is a senior government officer, responsible, right? And I say, there's a gun upon the seat. Pass it for me. Talk to me.
1: That's not supposed to happen. It doesn't matter how responsible that child yeah. is, or it doesn't matter the person's character.
0: Yes.
1: That person should not possess the child, right. possess that firearm.
0: Right.
1: It is the requirement of the licensed firearm holder,
0: yes.
1: and it is his obligation to yes. secure that yes. firearm. So yes. it is his responsibility, because if it is, all is well that ends well.
0: Yes.
1: If it is that there is evidence to show that that person possessed the firearm to hand it to that
0: yes.
1: person.
0: It so may that person's fingerprint on it, full stop.
1: Yes, right. It may be that the person can be prosecuted. But right. we understand circumstances.
0: No, we're
1: so
0: not
1: forth.
0: Talking about where the police officer exercises discretion.
1: Right.
0: That is written into your thing.
1: Right.
0: I'm talking about what the law says, because I'm going to check again. I am a licensed firearm holder. My firearm is on the seat. My brethren, who is also a licensed firearm holder, is coming in the car. My firearm is right there on the seat. And I said to him, pass my gun for me. That's part right. Is it also illegal possession
1: yes.
0: of firearm?
1: It is unauthorized possession.
0: Unauthorized possession.
1: Yes.
0: And it's an offense under under the legislation.
1: It is, because he's only licensed to possess the firearm for which is assigned
0: okay.
1: to him
0: all
1: and
0: right.
1: not any other firearm.
0: And by the way, if he's going away for the weekend, or he's going to, we're going to the beach, and him going onto the water, I shoot him, can't give me him gun to keep.
1: No.
0: All right.
1: And that is a

0: case that came up, one of the first cases, and there's a conviction for that.
1: Okay.
0: Yes.
1: Right. Okay. So there's no question at all about it. You can only... So here's another question about that. So if the person, though, who is within my company, a serving member of the constable, let's say, so I have a legal firearm. You and I are going somewhere. Right? So we are going to hold a drink over by the officers' club. And I'm going somewhere, and I say, hold on, Kenil, hold my thing for me. Can I do that to you? And you can hold it for me temporarily because you're a police officer?
0: Because I'm a police officer, yes,
1: okay.
0: Definitely.
1: All right, I got you.
0: Because I'm assisting you to secure the firearm.
1: All right, I got you. So I want to make that very, very clear, because there are some people who have firearms who don't understand just how easy it is to break the law.
0: Yes.
1: I'm going to ask you one final thing before you go. Going back to children again. I know that you have, I believe that people who have firearms are responsible for having the firearm. And therefore, responsible in every sense of the word, meaning that you must have a safe or whatever it is so you can put it. You must never, ever, ever, ever put it somewhere that somebody who is not you can take it.
0: Have access to it.
1: So if anybody has your firearm, the only explanation as to how they have the firearm that you can defend yourself from is that they took it from you without your permission.
0: That's it.
1: Right, by force.
0: That's it.
1: Right, so a man overpower you and take it. Right, but your brethren can't get your firearm. If
0: not supposed to, but all there right. are circumstances that the laws allow. The law allows for persons to...
1: Like a
0: to
1: person is temporarily incapacitated.
0: You're right, definitely.
1: Right. You're on the road and you get out, fall unconscious because you feel ill or something like that.
0: Definitely.
1: Right, and you... I get that.
0: Yes.
1: If a child, if you are a firearm holder and you have an interest in making your child or the child of another person in your custody learn about firearms, can you conduct a training yourself at your house?
0: Definitely not.
1: Under what circumstance can you teach a child how to use a gun?
0: So there are avenues that you have to go through the Firearm Licensing Authority.
1: Uh-huh.
0: So you make the request because you definitely need more ammunition and all of that.
1: Mm-hmm.
0: So you'd have to make the request through the Firearm Licensing Authority and they will grant you a permit as well as you have to bring that permit to the trained licensed firearm trainer. So that firearm trainer now go to the approved range and under controlled circumstances, then the child is allowed to use that firearm.
1: Let me ask a direct question, because I want to clarify this, because people, I've been reading, that children that have more knowledge about firearms are less likely to have accidents. But my thing is, if you don't touch a fire, can't get the firearm, then you're not going to have no accident,
0: full stop. They won't have it.
1: So my thing is, all right, I have a child. I have a little boy at home who look like my cheat on the DNA. That's a him look like a little me, right?
0: Yes.
1: So this little boy, can I take say let's say I have a firearm. Can I take that firearm and say, come here, let me show you how to use
0: no.
1: this? Can I give him a lesson without even showing it, without giving possession of him, like I said, come here, let me show you, this is a gun, blah, blah, blah. Can I actually do that? Can't do that?
0: Because you have trained persons to do that.
1: So I'm not required, so I cannot teach, putting the gun in his hand,
0: Right.
1: Can I teach this child in my kitchen or something like that, or in my living room, how to use a gun?
0: Because that is exposing the child to moral danger.
1: Okay, but I certainly cannot put the gun in his hand under any circumstances.
0: Under any circumstances like
1: right.
0: that.
1: Right, even if I'm trying to teach him how to use a firearm.
0: Definitely.
1: And the
0: can't.
1: Danger of it.
0: Yes.
1: I got it. So I ask you these questions, right? You're not a constable, you're not a corporal, you're a superintendent of police.
0: Yes.
1: Right, you're a senior police officer, well trained, so you are speaking authoritatively, not your personal opinion.
0: No.
1: All right. So, just before we go, Soup Henry, tell the public for me as to the requirements in a nutshell that an adult has when it comes to children and possession or access or exposure to firearms.
0: So, thank you, Dr. Taylor. So, generally speaking, you are, as an adult, you are the only person to access that firearm unless the circumstances are prescribed by law.
1: Mm-hmm.
0: Otherwise, children should not have access to firearms. Firearms should be properly stored, secured, locked away. If a child possesses that firearm, It therefore means that you may have failed to properly secure that firearm. The child generally, depending on the circumstances, because the investigation will tell us or determine whether or not we would arrest and prosecute that child. But definitely, the licensed firearm holder more than likely will be prosecuted.
1: And for the record, there is no statute of limitation on this, right?
0: No.
1: So if it takes place 15 years ago, it's still a crime.
0: It's still a crime, all and right. still can be prosecuted
1: gotcha.
0: For it.
1: I want to thank you so much, Superintendent Kenil Henry. Thank you for speaking with me. And oh Lord, very proud of you, sir.
0: Thank you, sir.
1: And your progress in the organization.
0: Thank you very much.
1: You make me feel like a prophet. Blessings. Thank you, sir. Well, good, but not too far. And I just had Superintendent of Police Kenil Henry having a conversation with me. We had him here for security matters first, but I had to squeeze some more out of him to clear up some of the ignorance regarding children and firearm access. That's all come.
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3: 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And it's Hotline where truth comes to live and lies come to die. I tell you something, though, you see? You know, Judith, I think you already know this, though, that it's easy to love your own children, including the children that are related to you. You know, so like my niece and nephews were just so close to me, especially what I call the big three, that I didn't miss parenthood. So when some of the things that my friends who are biological fathers and mothers at the time were talking about, there are some experiences that I had with my niece and nephews that them never have. No, seriously, like my first nephew, I spent more quality time with him than his actual father. My first two nephews, absolutely, no doubt about that. So I know what it feels

0: like for my big nephew, right, who's 50 this year. I know what it feels like for him to fall asleep on my belly after my feeding him regularly. I know what it feels like for my niece to fall asleep on my belly. I know what it feels like to have my brother's first son, my nephew. He's like my deputy son. Right? I know those things. I went through all of that. But you know, there's a difference between when you care about your own children and that of others. And when you get a chance to have an impact on the lives of other people's children, do not waste it. That's why I try so hard on this show here. Right? You see that young policeman a while ago, still young man, right? Yeah. Ask him the first time we spoke. And you know, you watch people's careers. And when people can move and you can go back. You know, when we do these things, you know, Anna, when we do all these outside broadcasts, and I say, and I kick back and I say, but I remember this person was a student, the person was that, whatever. It's a gift from the Lord, and you go down on your knees and give thanks and try not to squander the influence that the Lord has given you. Gonna take two calls. Good morning, 876-9262178. 9268631. Let me see, hold on, let me read that one here. Can you find out from Flo when we, the residents of Barnstaple District in Trelawney, will be getting back our phone and internet service? JR, a concerned citizen. All right. Somebody's asking, I think we're going to share the streaming for Daniel. People are asking for us if we're going to be sharing the Daniel streaming. Eh? I don't know. Can't talk about that right now. Let's see. If I will keep you posted though, people. All right. Stay tuned to the station. We have a caller? Yes, good morning.
1: Fatir.
0: Wagwan.
1: Dr. A, read that interview you just had.
0: Tell me.
1: About the firearm license.
0: Mm-hmm.
1: You mean to tell me, if I'm at my house,
0: mm-hmm,
1: and at my desk, and I have my firearm license in my lap or somewhere, and somebody come in my house, stick me up and go and drop my wife, can't shoot him?
0: Say again?
1: If I'm attacked in my house and I can't reach my firearm, in such a way that I can't reach my firearm, and my wife can reach it, she can't shoot the criminal?
0: Yeah, of course you can. Yeah. But yeah, man. Hold on now. There's a use of force policy that different, you know. No. Right?
1: But the law is not clear.
0: You see, any action that is taken in the preservation of the life of another person, yeah.
1: No, sir. Me no. Okay, all right. Anyway, Dr. Taylor, the Prime Minister bragged about giving out titles in Mandeville.
0: Yeah.
1: And the next day, him talking about if you even have your registered title and a pay taxes, you don't mean to your own land. What kind of foolishness that is?
0: And I'm hearing you, yeah? I'm competing with a dog, Vinny, yeah?
1: I'm saying, Dr. Taylor.
0: Uh-huh.
1: The Prime Minister, Andrew Honis. Come on, Mandeville.
0: Oh, now your phone too far from your mouth or something. I'm not sure what's...
1: Are you hearing me now?
0: Yeah. Oh, now your
1: phone system down there, so don't mash up anyway. As a little breeze blows, I believe it's Gilbert.
0: Okay. Your phone might be a little too high. I'm not sure what's going on.
1: Uh-huh. All right. No bother. We're not far.
0: Now, go ahead now. Yeah. Put your phone now. Pull your phone away from your mouth a little bit.
1: Yeah,
0: talk.
1: Doctor. Let me ask you something.
0: Uh-huh. That's not so bad now.
1: Mr. Andrew Honis come to Mandeville today, give out titles.
0: Mm-hmm.
1: Proud of people getting titles. And the next day, when they're talking about repositioning, what kind of position again? When you, people take away your land, what is it called?
0: Huh?
1: What is the thing when people take away your land because you're not...
0: Adverse possession.
1: Yes. In talking about adverse position.
0: Mm-hmm.
1: And you know what the man said? You can have your title and a paid tax and you still know the land. What kind of foolishness that is? Mr. Taylor,
0: uh-huh.
1: I mean, people in abroad, we go away. Go away over the ground, work and try to come home back. You come.
0: Yeah.
1: Build a house and you come on the planet. Now you tell me.
0: Yeah, but just to tell you though that it's a law. It's not even a law that this government created. Right? It's law. It's law. That's a law. So

0: Well, you know. Huh?
1: Okay.
0: Okay.
1: You mean to tell the people you work in England or America when you come back and see my funny old sister, what if they get and my pay the tax?
0: That's a law, Vinny, that's a law in England too.
1: You know, this,
0: that's a law in England.
1: Why did change that law in here? Sorry,
0: no, no, that's a law. This all law, no, the law of adverse possession, that's British. That's part of a British tradition.
1: Well, we can't change it.
0: Well, let's see. Yeah. All right, I hear you, Vinny. All right, blessing. I saw come look for you, though. I haven't been there since. Yeah.
1: I send you a link to something. Look for it.
0: All right, will do.
1: Back,
0: will do. Thank you. All right, Vinny. Blessings. All right, let me take this one. Good day,
2: Doctor Taylor. Morning.
0: Greetings, Peck. How are you, though?
2: I'm there.
0: Good to know. Good to know. Hold on. When was your birthday? Or when is your birthday again?
2: Would be November 81 this time, darling.
0: Okay, yes.
2: All right. You didn't come anywhere. Anyway.
0: No, no.
2: I'm trying to just clarify something that Superintendent Henry said. And there was a presentation that he made, and someone who knows the law. I was just going to tell you what Jimmy asked you a while ago, that your family can defend you in adverse situations
0: in your
2: home.
0: Of course.
2: Defend your property. To defend yourself,
0: yes.
2: And defend another person in the home.
0: It doesn't have to be your family. It can be anybody who's there trying to preserve your life.
2: Yes. Anybody in your family or your friend around you.
0: Yes.
2: For instance, you were attacked and you were not able to go to your firearm, but the friend is able to do that.
0: Yeah, man.
2: You can defend the individual.
0: Of course.
2: For his property or his personal situation or for some other person. You would have to explain it, but it is probable.
0: Yes.
2: And I'm not talking to you no long time. I'm talking on the mobile
0: phone. Yes. All right. Thank you, Speck.
2: Yes.
0: All right. One love. One
2: love. I use that word. Probably.
0: Yes, sir.
2: Yes.
0: All right, Speck. Bless
2: you. I'm talking to Henry. He did a fairly good.
0: Yes. Yeah, you know, let me tell you something, though.
2: Are you detaining more than the normal?
0: No, we bought no, because it's a matter I wanted to have. Because it's an area too much ignorance around that, and especially coming from out of this this conversation about the FLA.
2: Yes.
0: Because sometimes some people genuinely don't know, you know.
2: Yes, some things are not necessarily argued.
0: Right. Blessing, Speck.
2: Talk to somebody. Take it
0: easy, Speck. All right. I had to detain him and speak with him because I was having this conversation. Matter of fact, just a couple of days ago, I was in my community and was having some reasoning with some man about possession of firearm, etc. And some people didn't get it, thinking that I was thought I was just being a little bit too knowledgeable. I said, like, no man, them thing are serious, man. That you know, fit. Okay, when you have a license for a firearm, only you one, right? And a police officer. I can only have your gun just so. You can't give it to him for keep no long term either or anything like that. No. Believe it or not, yeah. Right. Yeah, so you are going, there's a lot of things. So you have to learn it. All right, gonna take another one. Good morning, how are you? All right, hold on a second. That one is a long one.
3: Not too bad.
0: Eh, oh yeah, though.
3: Mr. Tuba, you know, I've heard come.
0: Yeah, talk to me.
3: Yeah, no. From with you, no one fine. You know about a banana where then they call him male parent.
0: Male parent?
3: Mm-hmm.
0: No.
3: We used to do pollinating, you know.
0: Mm-hmm.
3: And we used to have the banana, like, even the banana where you see they used to, they would punish toll over there. Mm-hmm. The windbreaker.
0: Uh-huh.
3: Hello?
0: Yeah, ma'am, may I hear you?
3: The windbreaker. You remember them banana where then they plant, they protect the cane them from. I had a banana. When they have come out from the Spanish storm room, them, from out of the police station, they and you used to have some woolly for them banana there.
0: Yeah.
3: When them ripe, them pretty. they may have been seed, you know, a pure seed. That's why you never have any use to nobody.
0: Mm-hmm. Oh, okay.
3: Yeah. So if it's even right pretty, a man will even bother go cut it because it's not no use. You know what I mean?
0: In a taste good.
3: It's having pure seed.
0: Okay.
3: So we used to use, we have a banana with name, male parents. So we used to use it now and pollinate. We used to use the palindos, take the palindos off of it,
0: mm-hmm,
3: and put to the ordinary banana, you know, like I get and.
0: Really?
3: You know the ordinary.
0: Okay.
3: Banana, and then, you know, good and get seed. We never get none still. All my pollinating, I never get none.
0: Okay.
3: You have people where they get them. You understand? And the banana, them pretty too. You know, pretty when, you know what I mean?
0: Mm-hmm.
3: But when me want to know if them still do them thing they are Jamaica or what.
0: No, I don't know. I don't know if I'm doing it. It's, I don't know whether them people still farming that variety of banana, because, you know, them selecting the banana, them know for resilience and all those other kinds of things and standard, yeah?
3: Yeah, because we used to use, you know, the bigger banana.
0: You know, when I go, I haven't been to Denby in about the last 2 years, but when we go to Denby, you know, right? Yes, there are some banana there. You know, eh? Them some, when the banana grow, you never want to say a banana tree, you want to say a banana five, because past tree. Hold on there, my friend, yeah. So come.
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0: Active for the good of our nation. You're listening to Hotline on Radio Jamaica 94 FM. I'm returning to the caller. Sorry, caller. I was just about to. I just said that. Go and talk.
3: Yeah, me know. Them are bogle still going on.
0: Yeah, man.
3: Hey, well, we did the opposite to bogle, you know, because we used to be arranged very. You understand?
0: Yes.
3: So, at the end of the station, you know. But me no know from me no know if I send them to the tow tower, but me no hear nothing more about the pollinating. Me da ask them people everybody come over morning time, but she don't know neither.
0: Yeah. I don't know.
3: I don't
0: have that information at my fingertips.
3: Because me a whole time experience, you know.
0: Yeah, man. So you're still a farm banana? I not really. You retire now?
3: Me plant little banana myself, but at the government me used to work for.
0: Okay.
3: The experiment department.
0: Where?
3: The experiment department on Arrinsbury.
0: Oh, okay. With them I do all them kind of things. Oh, that's why you know about that there.
3: Yeah, man. Then me used to do man as a young boy.
0: I didn't think you were telling me as you're doing it as a job. I thought you were just doing it. Yeah?
3: No, man. Me used to work with the government. That's why me asked if you know anything again.
0: No, man. I don't know.
3: The male parents, you know.
0: Yeah.
3: The man we are raised youth, you know.
0: Yeah.
3: You see, use the man banana. Well, people would know that. Enough people don't know nothing about them.
0: No, for sure.
3: So, more than real life, you know, if this thing in existence.
0: I don't know. Let me, and I don't have anybody right now on my fingertips. I can't ask. Not right now, right? Not at this moment. I can't make the check in the Ministry of Agriculture, right? But it won't be like today, eh?
3: Yeah. So, I will call you back in the next week, you know.
0: Male parents. Banana.
3: Man,
0: All right, brother.
3: Big up, my sister.
0: All right, my family. Take it easy.
3: Yes,
0: all right.
3: So,
0: yeah, man. One love. All right. I'm going to take another one. 87692. I got you. Yes. Good. Let me take the call. Good morning.
11: Good morning, Mr. T.
0: What's up going on?
11: Why, if you don't know that the banana, then nobody don't know it.
0: Male parent?
11: Nobody don't know it. If you don't know it.
0: So, you don't know it, right?
11: Me no know it, sir.
0: You can't know everything.
11: I don't know about it. Yes, Mr. T, me have two stories.
0: All right.
11: I want to sing a song.
0: You sound like a building, that man.
11: Eh?
0: It's all like an upstairs building.
11: It looks so man.
0: Can build upstairs building have two story.
11: No.
0: Anyway, talk to me.
11: I want to have.
0: Uh-huh.
11: It's only one somebody in Jamaica, right? Intelligent.
0: What do you mean by that? No.
11: No, the gentleman was the head of the of JDF.
0: Yes.
11: And he was the head of the police force.
0: Okay.
11: And he was the ambassador to America. Come you see my chief, some fan.
0: I know
11: the man come back and be the head of this Zaro. Somebody want walk on the red carpet, you know, and somebody want to drink some wine.
0: Okay.
11: We have some intelligent people where they want to retire, and we want to use up some of the young people, them, so, you know. We can have one somebody just a change uniform, so man.
0: Okay. All right, I hear you.
11: Chuck with the card, man.
0: All right.
11: And then now, this is for the staff of RGR, you know, because me can't, you know, see me I go make it to DC and farewell. And this is what I have

0: All right.
1: Trouble,
0: I'd love to hear the rest of the song, but I have to go. Thank you so much.
1: Bridge over troubled water. Don't worry. We love you, Mr. T.
0: Thank you very much. Yes.
1: Bye-bye.
0: I remember the song, you know, I was in primary school. It's a 1970s song by Paul Simon. And then eventually we had Jimmy London do that version. Anybody know the Jimmy London version? Jimmy London, Bridge Over Troubled Water. It stayed on the RJR top 20 charts for many, many, many weeks in 1971. It was after that. 71? Yeah. I don't think it was 72. Bridge Over Troubled Waters. Original by Paul Simon. 1970. The beginning of 1970, I think it was. But it was recovered by Jimmy London. And that was a very, very, very popular version. All right. I can squeeze in one more. She gave me an earful with that one. But it's a tribute, though, to DT. Wagwan.
2: Udaya.
0: Tell me.
2: Yeah, man. Go and bless up your farmer, man. Them way. Then give me shields a little something that he give me. Bless up the man that we did buy the food. And bless up everybody.
0: You know.
2: Want to say thanks to them, you know.
0: Yes.
2: Yeah, man. Want to say thanks to them. Give thanks to them. I never had no phone and thing. And the man, they did buy the phone for me. And the farmer man, this did me shield something to get you. I receive, you know. Mm-hmm. Come on, and give everybody thanks, you know.
0: Mm-hmm.
2: Who send a little thing, come give me, come be well, what night? Bell, you need that, you know.
0: Okay.
2: So I bless up you, I bless up Mr. Mullins, I bless up Miss Anna Kev, I bless up everybody, I bless up Miss Emily and Mr. Emily and every all of my hotline listeners right across the world.
0: Yeah. Yes.
2: So me there catch and cool ya and drink the lemonade and our mango tea ya. Sun hot like a fire, but it breeze strong.
0: Mm-hmm. All right. Well,
2: yeah, man. Bless up yourself,
0: bless up
2: man.
0: You know. Good to hear from you, you know.
2: Yeah, man.
0: While we're back in the earth now, where have I grow?
2: Me have banana, me have corn, me have peas. Me have every little thing for the corn. I have plant every little thing. Only yam grown dead. Some big tree pop down in night.
0: Oh, okay.
2: Me have got to use power saw cut up it, but it little change from what you know. But
0: yam no underground, man. So all that.
2: Yes, happened? But me tell you say some big limb. So you need plant and some starapriti and some akichi and so the big limb them pop down funny.
0: Okay.
2: So me have to wait till me get it to money to get one power saw man to cut off the tree them.
0: Okay.
2: Yeah, man.
0: I see. All right.
2: Yeah, man. Bless up every time here, sir.
0: All right then.
2: Yeah, man, respect.
0: Blessings. All right. Good. All right. All right, watch this now. Oh, Everton, I'm not even sure what is that you're sending me there. 2 weeks ago, I bought green bananas in the market. The banana had seeds like guava, Beverly Montague. Really? So that's good or bad, though? I'm not sure. E. Farkinson from out of Mile Gully, Manchester. Blessings to all staff members at RJR. We take it with grace and appreciate it. Appreciate, love it. Enough love, Red Rose. Yeah, nah, make you mix me up, you know. Man, I try to jar me out like me a chewing gum. Morning, Mr. Taylor. I wanted to know

0: if your firearms was taken from you for firing in the neighborhood after the police had to come and rescue and help your wife to move out. He was also arrested. Can you again be given a firearm? Well, the discretion as to the giving of a firearm lies with the firearm licensing authority. Right, the police exercise its discretion at the time, right, depending on whatever the circumstances. So, for example, if there's a domestic threat, so if one man, if a firearm holder says to another firearm holder, yo, me a go shoot you, you know, me a blah, blah, blah, blah, and especially in a domestic situation, the police have the authority to come and disarm the people and then do their investigation to see whether or not that is true. Because they first of all have to err on the side of caution. If, however, you make a report that is not true, then you write about the other person. It's a charge of public mischief. Go and take this message. So come.
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0: 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And it's Hotline, where truth comes to live and lies come to die. Dr. Law said landowners, not landowners. Tell Vinny that is what's on his title. Oh, Lord have mercy, landholders. Pollock, John, you that? Yeah, man. Boom, bang, yeah? John, I will speak with you. All right. Seen? We'll do that. John Pollock, enough love, yeah? 2 months now, Longfellow Avenue, no water. That's Longfellow Avenue

0: If in this democracy we have so-called separation of powers, the local councils would still have their traditional authority and responsibility. Much of the local problem, like cleaning of the drains in Lucy, would not have to wait for every drain in Kingston and Urban to be cleared, Urban St. Andrew to be cleared before those in the rural parishes. And every person in Hanover, for example, who turned 100 years old would be known to the local authority on the day that they reach a milestone. Those admonitions of citizens responsible by the greedy and power-hungry politicians are cruel excuse by these politicians to not reverse the criminal usurpation of the traditional powers and responsibilities of the local authorities. It's pure generalship. Beresford, well, why Beresford? You have an earful. Also, the overwhelming majority of police officers are not community police. They are constables who are really military police, who are imposed on communities where the officers are strangers. They are overly dependent on residents for intelligence about criminals whom the police, the cops, mostly don't know. Not the criminals with modus operandi. The lack of local knowledge and community good will make the job more dangerous or enhance the perception of danger in the mind of the officer. Then their default position becomes self-preservation, less emphasis on community relations. Beresford. I hear you, Beresford. But no, most of the police officers are actually police people who are in stations, etc., and are there on a day-to-day basis. So they have to interface with. They are different from the special squad that go from place to place. Eh? Good. Anyway, let me take a call. Good morning. How are you?
1: Hello.
0: Good morning.
1: Hello. Good morning, sir.
0: Good morning to you. What's going on?
1: Okay. Thank you very much. I have a short, quick story regarding responsibility for firearm. Some time ago, my husband had a licensed firearm. I don't think he was too careful in where he put the firearm. I was on the couch reading a book, and my favorite cat was under the couch playing with the firearm. And when I found out, I was...
0: Say again?
1: Hello?
0: Rewind again for me.
1: I said...
0: Yes?
1: I was lying in a couch reading a book, and my favorite cat...
0: Your
1: was
0: cat.
1: Under the couch.
0: Yes.
1: Playing with something.
0: Yes.
1: And I was sort of just putting my hand to see what he was playing with.
0: Right.
1: And it was the firearm.
0: Right.
1: It got me to thinking. Obviously, it was careless to leave it there.
0: Yes, and your husband is not a careless person.
1: He's not a careless person, but...
0: But it was a careless act. It was a careless act at one point. That's all. Yes, it needs is one act of carelessness, you know. You don't have to be a careless person.
1: Yes.
0: But
1: anyhow,
0: yes.
1: If the firearm went off and I was shot, they would charge the cat to shoot me or my husband.
0: Oh, your husband would definitely be charged.
1: But he wasn't there.
0: Yeah, he would be charged for negligence. And if
1: negligence,
0: and if you died, it would be manslaughter.
1: Wow.
0: Because
1: I found it a very interesting
0: because it is pretty clear. Let me tell you, there are some things. If you understand that there's zero tolerance for some things, right? That you have to do, there's no space for certain kinds of things. So, for example, and I said this once when I used this expression one day when I was having a conversation with my daughter, and I said to her, you don't have to be a bad person to do bad things. Sometimes a good person will do bad things, including one bad thing.
1: Yeah.
0: So, you know, for example, you have a baby. You're a mother?
1: Yes.
0: All right. There is no space ever for you to say that you had turned your back on the baby. So if the Child Care and Protection Act makes it clear that if you walked away and the baby rolled off the bed in that split second, you are liable. Even though you had been watching the child for 24 hours and 59 minutes. That 30 second that you walked away from the child and the child rolled off the bed, you are negligent for. Can't say, well, whatever. Firearm is something that you have to have accountability for. 24 hours a day.
1: I think people wouldn't believe me if if it turned out that the cat shot me and it was not my husband.
0: Exactly.
1: Well, most people would say the man shot me.
0: No, I think after the investigation, yes, but after investigation, yes. And especially...
1: They would see the cat's fingerprint.
0: Well, not the fingerprint on it, but they would probably not see any residue on his hand, right?
1: Yeah. Yeah.
0: And also, if the cat is still alive. But there are many cases, you see, and there are many cases where a curious child takes up a firearm which has been left neglected just for a few seconds, you know. That's all you need.
1: Yeah. Yes.
0: Right. So if you are sitting, let's say, and these are real scenarios that I'm familiar with. People have talked to me about them, where people have died, right?
1: Yeah.
0: Right? Or police officers have got in trouble because of these things. So let me give you a quick example. Someone is at home. His child walks into him, right? He's sitting, and for whatever reason, maybe he's paranoid, he keeps his firearm with him at all times, and he chambers around. It's one of those firearms that, it takes off the safety, something that, therefore, you're in a situation, you feel that you want to be able to fire at all times. So you have you are sitting on it. The child comes in, and you hug the child. Hey, daddy, how you doing? You hug up your child. Right?
1: Mm-hmm.
0: And then, you have another child, the other child says, hey, daddy, and you turn around to hug the second child.

0: And in that split second, that child that never saw the firearm before or even knew that you had a firearm saw the gun. Mm-hmm. But it looks like a toy gun from and the child says, "Hey, daddy, this is a real gun." And the child takes it up. That mm-hmm. itself is a serious offense.
1: Yeah.
0: Because
1: yeah.
0: in that split second, that child could just squeeze it, thinking that's a toy, and it's all right.
1: Yes. So you have to be very careful.
0: So you have zero tolerance, and when I've and I've taught on command courses at the police academy, right?
1: Yes,
0: When I have the conversations, because people have this norm that you must treat your firearm like your spouse, and I said no, or your girlfriend, no, because you must have an idea where your spouse is. You can't be watching your spouse all the time. You're out of order. You must have an idea where your husband is or your girlfriend is.
1: Yeah.
0: You can't be tracking them. You're not at you know. Yeah. But you must yeah. always know where your gun is.
1: Anyhow.
0: You follow me?
1: I'm glad that.
0: Yes.
1: Yeah.
0: Look here, I was taught, when I decided that I wasn't just going to get second-hand knowledge, I decided that I am going to have, I was taught by about firearms by people mm-hmm. who are former and current members of the police, of the JCF. Right? I sat down and I learned. I sat down and I had conversations with people mm-hmm. who were former senior officers in the JDF. Right? You got Colonel Audley Carter.
1: Yeah.
0: Right? Who's the uh-huh. chairman of the board of FLA.
1: Yes.
0: My former student in HR is my good friend. Sunday Saunders, former chief of defense staff. I sit down with them man and them man walk me through it.
1: Yes.
0: And them taught me through it. Right? I remember yeah. we had many of those conversations at Police Officers Club. I asked all the questions. I sat okay. in class, right? And I said, listen, I want to learn this. No, not for any other reason. I'm going on radio and talk the truth.
1: yes.
0: So
1: yes,
0: I don't wait for nobody. I get the knowledge first and from the licensed, authorized firearm instructors.
1: All right.
0: Right. So,
1: okay.
0: And
1: thank
0: I
1: you, Dr.
0: bless you, my sister.
1: Thank you. Bye.
0: All right. One love. Yeah. And I tell you this, though, you know, because there's a lot of ignorance out there, and people don't have to be bad, right, to be careless. Good people do bad things from time to time. Let me make that clear. So, to find yourself in a position where you are charged under the Firearm Act or under the Child Care and Protection Act, don't mean that you're bad or you're worthless or you're whatever, but it just means that in a moment you are negligent, right? I remember, you know. Right, that when Stushy Smith, that's his nickname, former ACP Smith, right, said to me, "Let me tell you something, Doc." And he said, "Go, you go on here, you say this." Him say, "If I'm you are driving beside me and me have my firearm, you say, and it's in the glove compartment, I'm said to you, pass it, give me, and you give me can charge, you can be charged." Me say, "What?" And then me a bit charged for eating and abetting. He said, "Choo choo." He said, "Same." So, anyway, I'm gonna take lunchtime, and then we're gonna come back for the wrap. And of course, we're gonna pray. I might have some what leftover food, man. Then we're gonna eat it. Suka.
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Pause with me for our noonday meditation. As a country, we continue to have our peace disturbed by the antisocial behavior of some of our people. Oh God, we pray for these sisters and brothers who have lost the sense of what is wrong from right. Those who have been brought up without morals, without respect for self and others, without the capacity to exercise self-control and restraint. We pray for those who are acting out their own abuse and neglect, those who are being driven by anger, those who are troubled in their minds. Lord God, we believe nothing is outside of your grasp and influence. And so we pray that you awaken the souls of these our people, rid them of their evil self, so that they may truly live as your children, mirroring your image that is in them. 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We ask this in your precious name, O Lord.

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5: Good afternoon, I'm Deidran Gordon with the Midday News. Constable Andrew Wilson, who was implicated in the controversial fatal shooting of Latoya Bulgin in Granville, St. James last month, has been charged with murder. This is following a ruling from the Director of Public Prosecutions based on a file submitted by the Independent Commission of Investigations. Indicom says the ruling was received on May 29. Nikinsky Robinson has details.
6: The 35-year-old constable who is attached to the Irwin Police Post was charged this morning and subsequently appeared in the St. James Parish Court. He was remanded and ordered to surrender his travel documents and not interfere with any witnesses. He's scheduled to reappear before the court on June 16. In a statement today, Indicom said the prompt collection and analysis of video evidence during its investigation assisted in establishing an objective understanding of the fatal shooting incident. The commission says it is important to note that early access to CCTV, body-worn camera footage, mobile phone recordings, and other video sources can assist investigators in identifying critical individuals, verifying accounts, establishing timelines, and uncovering important evidential leads in the incident. This, Indicom says, enables it to conduct thorough, impartial, and timely investigative actions while enhancing accountability and public confidence in the investigative process. The commission says since January 2024, 65 law enforcement officers have been charged in relation to incidents investigated by it. Of that total, 9 police officers and 1 correctional officer have been charged this year. Constable Wilson was removed from frontline duties by the High Command after it viewed CCTV footage of the May 17 shooting of Miss Bulgin. The 45-year-old woman, otherwise called Buju, was shot during an altercation with police personnel who were responding to a protest. The police, in their account of the incident, says Miss Bulgin attempted to drive away her vehicle after she was informed by the constable that it would be seized. The constable, who was standing in front of the vehicle, discharged one round into it, hitting the mother of two. The shooting sparked much public outrage and protests by residents in Granville. Nakinski Robinson, Radio Jamaica News.
5: Foreign Minister Kamina Johnson-Smith is urging Jamaicans to think logically about the visit of the USS Nimitz. Mrs. Johnson-Smith said the government was advised of the visit earlier this year, explaining that it is a scheduled port visit under an established program of maritime cooperation and goodwill. Addressing concerns at this morning's post-cabinet media briefing about the American warship's presence in Jamaica, the minister said the United States has never been shy about demonstrating its military power and the possibility of force where necessary.
7: There would be no need to burden themselves with receptions and school paintings and community football and to use resources in this way in order to send a message of menace or threat. They have not been shy.

We have had information as well about the trip. We know what the programs are. We have engaged as between our governments and as between our defense forces, unlike in any circumstance where they would be on their own.

0: refurbishment projects, sports engagements, and the STEM-focused educational program.
1: Rinnock Lodge Primary, Grove Primary, Gainstead High, and Clancarty High are among the schools that will get a paint refresh and some other positive benefits, physical benefits. And while the tours will not include any children under 14, they will include students of some of our tertiary institutions, including CMU. And to date, I've only heard two high schools, Casey and Woolmers, who will be part of the tours that are allowed on board.
0: Foreign Minister Kamina Johnson-Smith. The visit will also include engagements with the Jamaica Defence Force and local universities. Eric Hosen's tenure as acting chief executive officer of the University Hospital of the West Indies will come to an end on June 10. Mr. Hosen was appointed to the UHWI board in January to spearhead organizational reforms following a damning Auditor General report that identified several breaches. The hospital's chief executive officer, Fitzgerald Mitchell, has been on vacation leave to facilitate investigations of matters arising from the report. Mr. Hosen says the process has started to find a replacement acting CEO. Speaking at yesterday's meeting of the Public Accounts Committee, Mr. Hosen said he had no interest in continuing in the position, but he will remain a member of the board.
2: You would have heard from Member Cuthbert in terms of my commitment to the work of the church. That is what I retired to do mainly, and there are a couple of boards that I sit on that is occupying my time, and I'm trying to answer my calling, but this has been a little distraction, although I did seek the mind of the Lord in being in here also.
0: Mr. Hosen stressed that the recommendations of the Howard Mitchell-led committee that was established to review operations at the hospital and investigations by independent agencies will go a far way in the facility's turnaround.
2: It is no secret that the hospital is in a bad state, very bad state. But it is critical. The hospital is critical to the health care of our nation. This is, like in many cases, the last resort. So when others can't handle things, it has to be handled by UHWI. Also, all our doctors are being trained. The doctors are being trained, although, you know, medical students and so on. We cannot afford as a nation to let this thing slip anymore. We have to correct it and we have to protect it because the nation is depending on it.
0: Acting CEO of the University Hospital of the West Indies, Eric Hosen. Permanent Secretary in the Minister of Health and Wellness, Errol Green, says normality has returned to the Accident and Emergency Department of the Kingston Public Hospital after some doctors and nurses stayed off the job on Monday in protest. The issue related to a malfunctioning air conditioning unit. On Monday, the hospital indicated that the A&E department was operating in emergency mode only due to severe staff shortage. Mr. Green provided an update on the situation at the hospital at yesterday's meeting of the Public Accounts Committee.
3: The information I have after speaking to the CEO of the KPH this morning is that they are having some air conditioning issues. And yesterday, Monday, of eight doctors that were scheduled for the accident and emergency, the other rest of the hospital is functioning all right, just A&D. Only two showed up for work. And of the 12 nurses that were scheduled, only six showed up. But he has assured me that all the doctors and nurses are at their post this morning. Arrangements are being made to address the air conditioning issues.
0: Permanent Secretary in the Minister of Health and Wellness, Errol Green. Energy Minister Darrell Vaz says the government is continuing to examine the possibility of aligning local fuel prices more closely with movements in global oil prices. In April, the minister had announced that a tiered pricing system will be introduced to allow Petrojam to adjust petroleum prices more quickly in line with global market fluctuations, improving its response to volatility. Minister Vaz says he will soon have an answer as to what the possible revised framework will look like.
4: We have had discussions with Cabinet, and we will.

0: have a final decision on that after a meeting this week in relation to, I had announced a tier system some weeks ago that we have put on hold based on obviously impact on inflation, et cetera. So we're doing another tweak, and of course, as soon as that is concluded. Thankfully, last week was a good week. We didn't have any increases, but we don't know what tomorrow, Wednesday will bring. But the country will be kept fully informed on that.
1: Energy Minister Dal Vaz. He was speaking at a press conference yesterday. Now, further afield, one person has been killed and more than 60 injured in Iranian drone strikes on Kuwait's international airport today. Kuwait's defense ministry spokesperson called the attack criminal Iranian aggression, while the foreign minister said diplomatic missions had been damaged. Iran's Islamic Revolution Guard Corps claimed the attack, saying it was in retaliation for U.S. strikes on an Iranian oil tanker. It also said it targeted U.S. bases in the Gulf. The U.S. earlier said it had launched self-defense strikes on Iran and shot down and intercepted Iranian missiles fired at Kuwait and Bahrain. The latest escalation threatens a shaky U.S.-Iran ceasefire. The person who was killed in the Iranian attack on Kuwait's airport was later identified as an Indian citizen. To end the newscast, the main points. Constable charged with murder and fatal shooting of Latoya Bulgin in Granville, St. James. Foreign Minister Kamina Johnson-Smith defends USS Nimitz visit, says mission focused on goodwill and cooperation. KPH A&D operations return to normal following staff protest over faulty air conditioning. And Energy Minister says government still reviewing plan to align local fuel prices with global oil market. That is the midday news on Radio Jamaica. I'm Deidre Gordon. Good afternoon.
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3: The Midday News was brought to you by the new onion rings Zinger from KFC. 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

0: We finally said yes to onion rings. Now it's your turn to say yes to the Onion Ring Zinger from KFC. A delicious, hot, and spicy zinger with crispy onion rings, creamy KFC signature sauce, lettuce, and mayo in a toasted brioche bun. The new KFC Onion Ring Zinger. 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
2: Good afternoon, I'm Renardo Brown with your lunchtime sports report. Now, centre-back visitors Sri Lanka are 176-2 at sports time in the opening one-day international against the West Indies at Sabina Park. Patom Nisanka was dropped at cover by Casey Carty on the first delivery of the game. Is the top scorer so far with 78 not out. Captain Kusal Mendes, 72, and Kamindu Mendes, 12, are the wickets to fall so far. Jaden Seals and Matthew Ford are the wicket takers for the Windies. The West Indies playing 11 reads John Campbell, Justin Greaves, Casey Carty, Shea Hope, Sherfin Rutherford, Rawson Chase, Matthew Ford, Gudakesh Moti, Alzar Joseph, Shamar Joseph, and Jaden Seals. Meanwhile, as the one-day international series between the West Indies and Sri Lanka got underway this morning, there are fresh concerns surrounding the financial viability of the tour. President of the Jamaica Cricket Association and Cricket West Indies Director, Dr. Donovan Bennett, in speaking on the Mason Guest Show in Barbados to host Andrew Mason on the eve of the opening ODI, shared concerns over the slow sale of tickets for the series. Bennett, who previously shared with Radio Jamaica Sports that a series involving nations like Sri Lanka and Bangladesh are financial strains on CWI, also shared his dissatisfaction with the late arrival of ticket machines.
3: I'm not overexcited about the 50 over sales. There seems to be a much larger uptake for the T20. They're opening the North Stand, but we have the George Ridley Stand in reserve just in case we need it. The ticket prices are dirt cheap. For an international game, you're talking about $10 and $6.
4: When did you start ticket sales?
3: Well, see, that is always that's a perennial problem. Mm. Like, the ticket sales went online about a week ago, but the actual ticketing started

0: or day before yesterday. I mean, the machine just arrived. It's not satisfactory, you know.
1: That was President of the Jamaica Cricket Association and Cricket West Indies Director Dr. Donovan Bennett speaking on the Mason and Guest Show in Barbados last evening. Pakistan women are 89-6 after 13 overs against West Indies women in their Tri-Nation T20 series in Dublin. Aisha Zafar and Rahima Shamin both made 17. Alia Reyes top scored with 24. Jamaican Chanel Henry has so far taken 2 wickets. The West Indies emerging team arrived in Sri Lanka earlier today for their 5-game tour of the Asian country, where they will take on the Sri Lanka emerging team. The games follow the visit by the Sri Lanka emerging team to Antigua in 2025, where the sides competed in 2 4-day matches, which ended 1 game apiece, and 3 1-day games, with the academy coming out on top 2-1. The tour represents another significant investment in the development of the next generation of West Indies cricketers, offering players the opportunity to gain valuable overseas experience and adapt to challenging subcontinental conditions against quality opposition. The squad will travel to Hambantota for the 4-day series before moving to Colombo for the white ball leg of the tour. The 4-day series bows off on June 8 with the first of 2 games. The 50 over matches will be played on June 22, 24 and 26. Jamaica Premier League champions Portmore United will commence their quest for a domestic double as they take on Montego Bay United in the quarterfinal round of the Popeyes Challenge Cup knockout tonight in the second game of a doubleheader at 8 p.m. at the Anthony Sporting Sports Complex. Now, Portmore United will be making their debut in the tournament, while Montego Bay United will be playing their second match, having beaten Medforest FC 1-0 in the third round. In the opening game of the doubleheader at 5:30 p.m., Arnett Gardens will oppose the Jamaica Defence Force, who knocked out Cavalier in the previous round. At the Draxall Sports Complex, Jamaica Football Championship winners True Juice FC will get a taste of what the Jamaica Premier League will be like next season as they face Malines United at 5:30 p.m. The featured game at 8 p.m. will see Caribbean Cup champions Mount Pleasant FA, who are also chasing a double, taking on Chapelton Maroons FC. 2024 100-meter Diamond League champion Akeem Blake has been drawn in a stacked field for the men's sprint, as 13 Jamaicans are down to compete at the Rome Diamond League meet on Thursday. Blake has been drawn alongside reigning Olympic champion Noah Lyles, Africa's fastest man Ferdinand Omanyala, South Africa's Akane Simbini, Olympic 200-meter champion Letsile Tiboho, as well as former Olympic champion Marcel Jacobs. Emmanuel Esme of Cameroon, Great Britain's Jeremiah Zhu, and the fifth fastest in the world this year, American Jordan Anthony, are the other competitors. Also on the track, Nikisha Price will contest the women's 400 meters, while Rachel Clayton will renew rivalry with Slovakia's Emma Zaplatilova, fresh off her 52.82-second world lead in the women's 400-meter hurdles. In the sprint hurdles, 2-time world champion Daniel Williams and 2021 Olympic bronze medalist Megan Simmons will run in the women's 100-meter hurdles, while world championship silver medalist Orlando Bennett will contest the men's 100-meter hurdles. Jamaica will have 7 competitors in the field, led by national shot put record holder Rajendra Campbell in that event. Romain Beckford and Raymond Richards will go in the men's high jump. Tajay Gale and Wayne Pinnock will line up in the long jump, while the first 2 Jamaicans to compete will be world leader Jordan Scott and Jaden Hibbert in the men's triple jump event. And finally, fans at the French Open were left stunned and speechless as world number 1 Aryna Sabalenka was eliminated at the quarterfinal stage in dramatic fashion by Diana Schneider. After taking the first set 6-3, Sabalenka was cruising at 4-1 in the second, but suffered a massive collapse as she did not win another game for the remainder of the match. Schneider rallied to win the second set 7-5 before taking the deciding set 6-love to book her spot in her first major semifinal. Sabalenka made 57 unforced errors in a run where she lost 12 of the 13 of the last 13 games of the match. And that's it for your lunchtime sports report. I'm Renardo Brown. Good afternoon.
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4: 12:19.

We have been requested to announce the deaths of Constantine Valentine, Lloyd Robinson, Robbie, Leonie M. Flemings, Young, Lee, Michael Robinson, Ruby Maud Robinson, Prunella Elaine Witten Hunt, Miss Pearl, Carmen Scott, and Dervin George Pollock.

0: Constantine Valentine-Lade of Walthamstow, London, died on April 20, leaving children Junior and Viveen, brother, seven grandchildren, and other relatives. The body of Constantine Valentine leaves Serenity Funeral Home to the Pentecostal City Mission, Glengarve, St. Catherine, on Saturday, June 6, for funeral service at noon, interment on the family plot, Glengarve. Lloyd Robinson, Robbie, late of Rose Street, Lucky Hill, St. Mary, died on May 8, leaving wife Sylvia, daughter Joan, grandson, stepdaughters Paulette, Marine, Christine, and other relatives. The body of Lloyd Robinson leaves Morgan's Funeral Home to Bethel Chapel Apostolic Church, 29 St. John's Road, Spanish Town, on Saturday, June 6, for funeral service at 10 o'clock, interment at Meadow Rest. Leonie M. Flemings Young, Lee, later of Ostend Close, Kingston, England and Florida, died on April 8, leaving children Sean, Jermaine and Shakira, brothers Paul and Peter, sister Pauline and other relatives. The body of Leonie M. Flemings leaves Romans Funeral Home to the Pentecostal Gospel Temple, 111 Winwood Road, on Saturday, June 6, for funeral service at 11 o'clock, interment in the Sunset Burial Park. Michael Robinson, late of 64C Whitehall Avenue, Kingston, died on Thursday, April 23, leaving wife Paulette, children Siddiqui, Stacy and Sheikha, stepchildren O'Shane and Nicole, four grandchildren and other relatives. The body of Michael Robinson leaves House of Tranquility Funeral Home to Meadowbrook Church of Christ, 25 Meadowbrook, Maine, Kingston, on Saturday, June 6, for funeral service at 10 o'clock. Interment on the family plot, Rabel, St. Thomas. Ruby Maud Robinson, late of Nuts River, St. Thomas, died on April 27, leaving children, grandchildren, sister, and other relatives. The body of Ruby Maud Robinson leaves Butty's funeral service to Nuts River Church of God of Prophecy, St. Thomas, on Saturday, June 6, for funeral service at 1 o'clock. Interment in the family plot, Nuts River, St. Thomas. Pernella Elaine Witten Hunt, Miss Pearl, late of Mangaro, Cedar Valley, St. Thomas, died on April 22, leaving husband, six children, 10 grandchildren, brother, sister, and other relatives. The body of Pernella Elaine Witten Hunt leaves Butty's funeral service to Trinityville Baptist Church, St. Thomas, on Saturday, June 6, for funeral service at 11 o'clock. Interment on the family plot, Jones Pen, St. Thomas. Carmen Scott, late of Hampton Court, St. Thomas, died on April 29, leaving six children, 20 grandchildren, three sisters, two brothers, and other relatives. The body of Carmen Scott leaves Butty's funeral service to Foursquare Christian Fellowship, Hampton Court, St. Thomas, on Saturday, June 6, for funeral service at 1 o'clock. Interment in the Golden Grove Cemetery, St. Thomas. Dervin George Puller died on May 19, leaving wife June, sons Robert, Dervin Jr., David and Richard, grandchildren, sisters, brother, and other relatives. Thanksgiving service for Dervin George Puller will be held at the Andrews Memorial Seventh-day Adventist Church, 27 Hope Road, on Sunday, June 7, at 10 o'clock. Interment at Dovecot Memorial Park. Peace be yours in this time of grieving. 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
2: Active for the good of our nation. You see me smiling. I'm smiling. My name is Orville Taylor. They call me the man in black, Ivy Lawson. And this is Hotline on Radio Jamaica 94 FM. And Judith is on the other side. You know, I'm smiling, Judith. I'm smiling because I actually ate. No, I ate. I had lunch and I had food that I cooked. Some from yesterday. Like, it cooked last night, so it's still, yeah.
0: What did you cook?
2: Let me just tell you that I had it stored, right? Because I had it declared before. A curried lobster. Yes. Yeah. Yeah. Because what I done out an abundance of caution, because I know the season. And so I made sure I bought up a decent amount, right? Not from the seaside, but from, you know, I had them in storage. So I have about 3 more packs to last. And I had some items. Yeah. All right. So let me see if I can read a one. Okay, I got that broken main, Windward Road, just before Bellevue Hospital. Been running for a long time. Okay, I got this one. I will pass that one on to the NWC. Someone said people should use a trigger lock. That is so. But just to tell you, even with a trigger lock, by the way, if your firearm is still just in the possession of a child, or the dog is playing with it, right? Even if it's in a position where it doesn't even have a magazine in it or any ammunition in it, it is still illegal, right? You've still broken the law by not storing it properly. It's nothing strange for bananas to have seeds. It's the means by which they use to develop new varieties. The experience by the listener is normally seen in the variety called Fire, which was brought here specifically for the banana chips market, but the locals got hold of it and is growing it for boiling. The issue is growers are not exercising proper growing practices, which allows the fruit to develop seeds, which is not a nice experience when you're eating your boiled green bananas. Okay, all right, Anthony. Oh, Rash Tashai from Over River. Enough love. You always are listening. Enough love. And Reza, Jano, I saw your message, but I couldn't get to read it, brethren. No disrespect to you, but it's just a whole lot. Bridge over troubled waters. Thank you, sir. Convey my greetings and thing. Yeah, it's hard, really. I got it. Well, I'm just totally out of time. I want to just say thanks to Judith. Enough blessings, Judith, and of course to my producer, but never my reducer, Anna. All things being equal, if it's the will of the Father, I'll be with you on Friday, and we go to Manchester, making way now for the great Ralston Hyman Dem.
0: Blessings to you too. All Dr.
2: Right.
0: T.
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1: Good afternoon. Welcome to Real Business Wednesday, June 3, 2026. I'm Ralston Hyman. We're coming to you live from the studios of Radio Jamaica 94 FM, which are currently located on the first floor of the Radio Jamaica Gina building at 32 Lindhurst Road in Kingston, Jamaica. The price of the American benchmark crude West Texas Intermediate Cushing for June delivery is now up by $2.01 to $95.77 per barrel. The price of the British benchmark crude North Sea Brent blend is now $97.67 per barrel, up by $1.67. Deal on the 2-year note, 4.08% per annum. The 5-year note, 5.22% per annum. Deal on the 10-year benchmark US Treasury note, 4.49% per annum. On the long bond is at 5% per annum. In the escalation of tensions between the Iranians and the Americans, which resulted in the targeting of the Kuwaiti airport, as well as the targeting of an Iranian ship in the Gulf. The Iranians say that it will be tit for tat. Whatever the US does, it will respond immediately. In the big story today, we'll be talking with Edgerton Newman, the president of the Transport Operators Development Sustainable Services, about the phased 16% fare increase, which will be implemented equally in June and July of this year. And in the business information update today, we'll be talking with the opposition spokesman on transport about the same issue, as well as the general state of the transportation sector. And we'll be doing that during the 12:40 segment of the show. As usual, we'll have our regular market updates, so stay tuned. Real Business returns in a moment. In the big story today, Edgerton Newman is the president of the Transport Operators Development Sustainable Services, and he now joins us to talk about the phased and long overdue 16% fare increase and its potential impact on the transport operators and the general public. Good afternoon, Sir Newman.
2: Good afternoon, Sir Ralston. How are you?
1: I'm good. How are you?
2: Well, I'm keeping up a little better than a couple of days ago or yesterday.
1: Okay. Why is it better than a couple of days ago and yesterday?
2: Because a portion of the headache waiting for close to 3 years for a 16% fare increase balance has been off the cards now. Yes, we are a little bit perturbed that we did not receive the 16% all at once. But you know, as I said on another space close to you, that the minister seems to do a in-depth course in communication, because listen to him, he's always ready to speak to us.
1: Okay.
2: And when he speaks to us, we listen keenly and we actually accept what he has to say. He tells me his communication method is very good. Nevertheless, we are not 100% feeling good, because Ralston, in some areas you talk about $12, you can't charge $12, you have to charge $10. And so we are not happy, but we accepted in not good grace, but in grace. Right now, there are a number of operators who we beg not to increase their fares. A few weeks ago, a few months ago, they did that. And today they cannot increase another dollar because they have done it already.
1: Yes.
2: And why? People must understand that what is happening in the public transport sector at this time, worse with the advent of the war in
1: Iran.
2: You know, it makes things worse than them. When you go to the pump, some gas station is every day the price change, right? You have to be driving around town and parts of the island to find a fuel pump that will give you a dollar less or so, or a couple of cents less.
1: Okay.
2: So we are in a very peculiar position. I spoke to my guys in Montego Bay yesterday and said, Mr. Newman, it's no longer the fare increase. Keep your fare increase. Fix the road. Because the part, the front end, the tires, and everything is costing more. So one must understand what the public transportation sector is going short this time, and getting $10 now and $10 later on, it really don't spell. But you know, the technicians in the ministry, I don't know why you find this new method, because as long as I'm in this sector for 2.5 decades, I've never seen where you announce a fare increase effective immediately.
1: Precisely.
2: It to me, it is easy. I'm not a technician. It would be easy that you said you announced the fare increase today, effective 2 or 3 weeks time, effective in June.
1: Precisely.
2: And

0: 16%.
1: Mm-hmm.
0: But it is what it is.
1: Doesn't make any sense, because I mean the inflationary impact in June and the inflationary impact in July is almost the same. So it's just
0: almost
1: it's
0: the same.
1: Total
0: yeah.
1: nonsense. Total you
0: know,
1: nonsense.
0: I don't know the reason why, but mm-hmm. again we accept. I'm happy that most of the operators are sad, but you know they understand what is going on.
1: Okay.
0: Another thing that is important mm-hmm. is fear increase. I want you to listen carefully, Raj, because I've used your platform to speak with several times. You questioned me on it.
1: Yes.
0: And I heard the opposition spokesperson on transport, Michael, mm-hmm. speak to it on many occasions. We need a national public transportation.
1: That's where I was going, because given the problems that you have with roads and your front ends and retooling and all of that, we needed something bigger from the minister, national policy. This is just a piecemeal pitch patch thing.
0: To me,
1: yes.
0: To me, if the minister give me the policy and hold the 16%, maybe I'll take it.
1: Yes.
0: But I don't think we as operators and leaders in the public transportation sector understand the importance of a national public transportation policy.
1: Mm-hmm. Mm-hmm.
0: There's a little piece in the transportation policy.
1: Yes.
0: But nothing is there that tells us the Bible for the public passenger transportation.
1: Mm-hmm.
0: We need something there. We don't need to pull out our key paragraph in the national policy.
1: Yeah, man.
0: And so that is the next step for us.
1: Yes.
0: A policy. And worst of all, right now, maybe 150 taximen get tickets downtown
1: mm-hmm.
0: for stopping somewhere illegal.
1: Yes.
0: Something that cannot run from
1: mm-mm.
0: because there is no facilities for them yes. to park in the Kingston Metropolitan Transport Station. Mm-hmm.
1: Transportation has to get a greater degree of priority in the national reconstruction process. Yeah, this piecemeal thing I've given you 8% now and 8% in July is nonsense. Yes.
0: And let me just tell, I know the minister has texted me, let me just tell the nation that we have been waiting for close to a year for the transport authority under the ministry to give the KSAC $25 million to retrofit a park downtown Kingston so the taximen can stop the ticket.
1: Parking.
0: Around. And we cannot do that.
1: Yes.
0: And I'm upset because the minister said, listen to me, zero tolerance if you charge $1 more, using my words,
1: mm-hmm.
0: $1 more for the fear.
1: Mm-hmm.
0: And I'm saying to the minister now, zero tolerance if you don't get parking facilities downtown.
1: Mm-hmm. True.
0: Across the island, you know.
1: Yeah, man.
0: Atrocious.
1: Yeah, man.
0: Parking facilities.
1: Yeah, man.
0: But I'm talking about the center of Jamaica.
1: Yeah.
0: That's a center, I mean, the hub, the business hub, the business capital of this country does not have place to park 8,000 taxi operators.
1: Mm-hmm.
0: Isn't that bad?
1: Yeah, man.
0: Eh? The NWA playing a cat and mouse game with us. We used to mark some areas on King Street and Duke Street. It was given for us just to park and put up a sign mark, taxi stand. That mm-hmm. can't be done.
1: Mm-hmm.
0: So the fear increase is important. We have to go work with it because it wasn't a discussion as of what we want. It was a thing sent down to us mm-hmm. from cabinet, and we have to accept it. But there are a myriad of other things we have to think about immediately. Plus, Ralston
1: mm-hmm.
0: and your listeners, we did not receive a fare increase yesterday.
1: Mm-hmm.
0: We received a balance of a fare
1: that was due in 2024, about
0: close to 3 years ago.
1: Mm-hmm.
0: We need a fare increase. We're going to work on a fare increase now.
1: Okay.
0: As we speak.
1: All right. So tell me now. The general public is already under pressure, and you're getting something that you should have gotten 3 years ago. Now, how do you believe another increase would impact the public? Don't you believe it's better that they try and do something for you from the revenue side, the fuel side, help you with the $400 million that Nigel Clark promised and all of those things for retooling and all of that? Because...
0: Of course, yeah. Ralph, and don't go further. Of course.
1: Yeah.
0: Mm-hmm. We want to sit down now mm-hmm. with the ministry. I'm not just yes. saying the ministry,
1: mm-hmm.
0: to say, listen, we understand what is happening
1: mm-hmm.
0: in the economy.
1: Mm-hmm.
0: We really want to put to you a fare increase proposal right now,
1: mm-hmm.
0: but we understand that the
1: general public is a strain.
0: General public.
1: Yeah.
0: And so there are other things that we can get.
1: Correct.
0: The minister speak to something yesterday and last week, 2 weeks ago, that what he's going to do is going to look at the toll rate.
1: Mm-hmm.
0: I want that tomorrow morning.

0: at least 40% of our bus operators would get a free ride here, so,
1: mm-hmm.
0: right?
1: Mm-hmm.
0: Now, the other thing is the fact that if the gas, we can do something about the gas.
1: Of course.
0: Something can be done.
1: Yes, yes. That's the point I'm making. Right? Rather than coming back to the general public who is already under significant strain. These are some of the things that they need to do.
0: If the minister wants all of us taxmen on his side, just open the discussion on a review
1: mm-hmm.
0: of the Road Traffic Act.
1: Mm-hmm.
0: Just open a discussion on that and just say to the Transport Authority, now you have the regulation for the Transport Authority, the Transport Authority Act,
1: mm-hmm.
0: right?
1: Mm-hmm.
0: If we can get that in place, there are so many things that can make us feel
1: better. Yeah, man, without another increase.
0: So really, time to get to the work.
1: Yeah,
0: get
1: man.
0: To work,
1: yeah, man.
0: Right?
1: Agreed.
0: And so I'm hoping that the minister will appear. And he's a man, his door is open. He said it yesterday again. And that is a fact. We need to go through that door and have a sit down.
1: How long do you intend to wait until to walk through that door? Because this is something that is urgent and immediate.
0: Honestly,
1: mm-hmm.
0: I think the minister is willing to hold our hand. Sorry, not to hold our hand. To allow us to knock on the door right now.
1: Okay.
0: To look at other things, especially the toll.
1: Okay. So when you're programming that meeting?
0: Matter of fact, my executive, they met two nights ago, so I won't be meeting until next week, Tuesday.
1: Mm-hmm.
0: And of course, we're going to be calling strongly for a steering committee meeting.
1: Mm-hmm.
0: And we'll look at these three or four items that we can take to a discussion with the minister.
1: Okay.
0: And that will be one.
1: All right, boss. Thank you.
0: Most welcome. Take care.
1: That was Editor Newman, the president. That was Editor Newman, the president of the Transport Operators Development Services, talking about the phased fare increase. This was something that was promised from 3 years ago, and he said it's now time for another increase, but he says that the general public cannot withstand that, so the government could do some other things to facilitate a reduction in the cost of operating for members of the sector. We're now joined by Mikael Phillips, the opposition spokesman on transportation. Good afternoon, Mikael.
2: Afternoon to you.
1: How are you doing?
2: Afternoon to your listeners. I'm giving time.
1: Okay. Mr. Newman, the president of the Transport Operators Development Sustainable Services, says we need a national transport policy because you can't be efficient and productive as an economy if you don't have a national transport policy. This piecemeal thing can't work.
2: Well, I'm glad that Mr. Newman is saying the same thing that I've been saying for quite a number of years.
1: Yes.
2: I've been saying that public transport itself, it is too great to the economy,
1: mm-hmm.
2: to the growth, GDP growth of the country, to our productivity, to be treating it as a bastard child of the economy.
1: Yeah, man.
2: We have forced the industry to be treated as if it is a hustle,
1: yes.
2: than a business.
1: Mm-hmm.
2: Hence why we have been saying that there are certain things need to be changed. There needs to be a national transport plan.
1: Mm-hmm.
2: What is a plan not only for just route taxes or other private investors, but also for the JUTC,
1: correct.
2: Which is a government entity, which the government is pumping over $11 billion of taxpayers' money in the JUTC at a total of about $100 billion for the last 9 years.
1: Yes.
2: Of taxpayers' resources. When we have a reducing seat capacity, we have higher debt losses
1: mm-hmm.
2: coming into the JUTC.
1: Mm-hmm.
2: We see where there's over 200% increase in license within the KMTR over the last 8 years. We've seen the minister just on a whim decide that he's going to be putting JUTC buses on rural routes, running them for 3 months, pulling them off. We've
1: mm-hmm.
2: seen where there has been the purchase of used school buses. And, you know, just things that happen
1: all over the place.
2: All over the place, costing taxpayers more and more each year. And without the...
1: Hold that, Mikael. Hold that while we take a break for the time. Sure. So when we come back, you can make that interesting point.
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4: 12:45.

0: Welcome back. We're now rejoined by Michael Phillips, the opposition spokesman on transportation. Welcome back, Michael.
1: Thanks, sir.
0: Yeah, man. Yeah, all over the place. No strategy, nothing. Yes.
1: And the thing is that it has not gotten any better for the investors, which are the operators, mm-hmm. nor the commuting public.
0: Right.
1: Just let me remind you and your listeners, I mean, the figure that is out there is that there are 1 million Jamaicans depending on public transport
0: mm-hmm.
1: out of a population of 3 million.
0: So that's roughly one third, yes.
1: Exactly. So it is too great an industry for us to treat it as a side hustle. I mean, we treat tourism with better respect. Mm-hmm. We treat mm-hmm. bauxite with better respect. Mm-hmm. I mean, the Juta operators are treated even with better respect. Rent-a-car companies are mm-hmm. treated with better respect. You know, you have good people within the industry, and as you would have in any other industry, you have bad ones.
0: Yes, correct.
1: But let us put a plan. And I mean, the minister came to Parliament, and he announced that he's now developing a plan. We can say it is late, and we are happy to hear that.
0: Mm-hmm.
1: But that should have been done years ago.
0: Yes,
1: it should have been done years ago, and hence our call also. That I have been saying consistently that the setting of fares should be taken out of the hands of the political director
0: yes.
1: and had into an entity such as the OUR
0: mm-hmm.
1: so that we don't have to wait 8 or 10 years or what is politically expedient from what is not
0: yes.
1: to wait to hear if an increase will be given. That is not beneficial to either the operators nor the traveling public.
0: Yes, and announced and effective on the same day.
1: Well, that in itself is a gimmick. it's as if we have a circus in town. it's shabbily done. It has no benefit for the consumer.
0: Yes,
1: and they are putting the cart before the horse in this instance because it was never gazetted.
0: Mm-hmm.
1: There was no fare table that was issued to the public nor
0: right.
1: the operators.
0: Mm-hmm.
1: Right? Mm-hmm. While the minister is out there threatening the operators of who is increasing fees, he has not given them a guide to work
0: mm-hmm.
1: with.
0: Okay.
1: He
0: mm-hmm.
1: has not given them a guide to
0: mm-hmm.
1: work with.
0: Mm-hmm.
1: And it is not known that operators have been increasing fees even without an official increase.
0: Yeah, Mr. Newman
1: and
0: just said that. Yes.
1: About it.
0: Yes.
1: Right?
0: Mm-hmm.
1: And I find that Minister Vaz operates on a whim.
0: Mm-hmm.
1: I mean, you know, and he talks a lot of talk, but there's nothing happening truthfully.
0: Yes.
1: In the sector itself.
0: Mm-hmm.
1: His own presentation was less than on the transport sector was less than 2 paragraphs.
0: Such a vital sector. Mm-hmm.
1: So when I hear him coming to now threaten operators, then he while threatening the operators, he showed no regard for the traveling public.
0: Mm-hmm.
1: And you know, The days of just free talking from the administration is really not doing any justice to this.
0: We need structure. We need structured planning and execution.
1: It is way overdue, mm. Ron.
0: Yeah, man. Mm-hmm.
1: It is way overdue.
0: Mm-hmm. Mm-hmm. All right, boss. Thank you.
1: You're more than welcome.
0: All right, blessings.
1: All right, have a great
0: okay,
1: day.
0: Great. Yeah. That was Michael Phillips, the opposition spokesman on transportation, talking about the national transportation system. Seems to be on the same page with Editor Newman, the president of the Transport Operators Development Sustainable Services. They want to see a national transport plan. Transportation is very important. 1 million Jamaicans depend on public transportation. If you are going to increase productivity, total factor productivity, not just about the productivity of labor, we're talking about total factor productivity. We have to increase externalities such as transportation, road infrastructure, and all of those things. So we need a national transport plan. This piecemeal thing is not in the interests of the country. We're now joined by Christopher Thomas, Senior Investment Advisor at Oxford Road-based Mayberry Investments Limited, with a roundup of developments in the local equities and bond markets yesterday. Good afternoon, Chris.
2: Hey, good afternoon, Ralston. Good afternoon, listeners. How are you doing?
0: I'm good. How are you?
2: Good. Could be better, but I'm giving thanks.
0: Okay.
2: All things well, I'm alive and well.
0: Yeah, man.
2: Yes. So, what happened yesterday, Tuesday, June 2, 2026? Some 109 stocks were traded, 37 advancing, 50 declining, 6 of the 9 indices advancing, 3 declining. The general yesterday's trading session, the JSE combined index advanced by 72 points, or 0.02%. to close at 245,875 points. The JSE index advanced by 115 points, or 0.03%, to close at 238,886 points. All Jamaican composite index advanced by 97 points, or 0.02%, to close at 399,737 points. The select index advanced by 73 points, or 0.84%, to close at 8,776 points. Cost listed index advanced by 0.02 points, or 0.04%, to close at 45 points. Dream market index advanced by 5.25 points, or 0.17%, to close at 3,044 points. USD equities index declined by 3.61 points, or 1.49%, to close at 239 points. Financial index declined by 0.09 points, or 0.14%, to close at 65 points. Manufacturing and distribution index advanced by 0.74 points, or 0.65%, to close at 115 points. Overall market activity resulted from trading in 109 stocks of risk, 37 advanced, 50 declined, and 22 traded firm. The market volume amounted to 185,479,159 units, valued at $183,209,854. The volume leaders were 1-on-1 Educational Services, Kintai Holdings, and Wigton Energy. Their 1-on-1 Educational Services traded 129,716,413 units, or 69.89% of the market, while Kintai Holdings traded 38,403,075 units, or 20.69%, and Wigton Energy traded 3,642,892 units, or 1.96%. One-on-one educational services closed at 80 cents holding firm. Kintai Holdings closed at 17 cents, down by 2 cents. And Wigton Energy closed at $1.15, also holding firm. Some of the stocks advancing yesterday were Jamaica Fiberglass Products Limited, Carreras, 130 Student Living, Sagicor Select Financial Fund, and Supreme Ventures. Some decliners: Kintai Holdings, MFS Capital Partners, Trudebar Investments, Trans-American Highway Jamaican Dollar Shares, Caribbean Cream, and CPJ. Some of the stocks holding firm: Caribbean Flavors and Fragrances, Express Catering Limited, One-on-One Educational Services, and Wigton Energy. Look at the financial results of this one company.
0: Yes, quickly.
2: Right. So, JMND Group Limited, for the year ended March 31st, 2026, they have reported a decrease in net profit, you know, by some 50% net profit decreased from 3.74 billion to 1.87 billion.
0: Oh, so that's a big decline, man.
2: Yeah, that's a big decline. This is mainly by share of profit in associates.
0: Oh, okay.
2: So Sagicor and those companies declined by some 68% from 2.67 billion to 860.33 million. So, you know, yes, that's a significant decline.
0: Yeah.
2: Right. And, you know, this. And, you know, and generally, you know, when that happens, and we all know that the equity market is not
0: functioning the way it should.
2: So those things take into account also, you know, and they did see in terms of, you know, increasing interest income, they did see a 10% increase in interest income, moving from some 40.93 billion to 44.86 billion.
0: Gotta leave it there, Chris. Thank you.
2: All right, you're welcome. You're the listeners. Have a great day.
0: That was Christopher Thomas, Senior Investment Advisor at Oxford Road based Mayberry Investments Limited, giving us a roundup of developments in the local equities.

0: and bond markets yesterday. And we're now joined by First Jackson, the global portfolio strategist at the New Kingston-based Barita Investments Limited, the country's oldest stockbroking firm. Good afternoon, Ferris. How are you doing?
1: I'm good, thank you.
0: Okay, well, we see bond yields ticking up again, and we see crude prices climbing again on the skirmishes between the Iranians and now the Bahrainis and the Kuwaitis and the Americans. Your take? Donald says that the talking is still going good and he wants to meet the Supreme Leader.
1: Well, the movement in the market really doesn't suggest that, you know, they're convinced that it, but I mean, the VIX is pretty much the fair gauge, stable in its mid-teens, up marginally. Most sectors are in the green.
0: Yes.
1: Of course, you have the big cap stocks.
0: AI and all of those things, yes.
1: Right, mm-hmm. Of course. You know, the cautious move in terms of the 10-year yield moving higher, concern about prices.
0: Yes.
1: When you look at the ISM services, PMI, for example, came out today, you saw that service prices speed, you know, moving higher still. So inflation is still a concern.
0: Yeah.
1: So yes, overall, the PMI, so that the U.S. economy is doing well, consistent with what we saw with the manufacturing PMI.
0: Mm-hmm.
1: But looking beneath the surface, you have the prices paid component. Prices are still elevated. And you also have the employment side of things where companies are cautious about employing workers. Mm-hmm. You've seen weak contraction in the employment side of things.
0: Yeah.
1: So when you look at what's taking place in terms of geopolitically, the geopolitical tensions, that is going to weigh on, you know, markets still, because
0: geopolitical tensions and the AI revolution, one is having a positive impact and one is having a negative impact.
1: Yes, and of course, given that, you know, the narrowness of the AI trade for now, and the fact that these are tech companies with high multiples at times, you can see huge swings in markets. So you know, investors will have to be cautious. You know, and of course, markets don't like uncertainty.
0: Yes.
1: Right? And this is what we're seeing coming out of the Middle East. And you mentioned the president said the talks are continuing, but, you know, investors aren't so convinced.
0: No.
1: Right?
0: Yes.
1: And of course, we expected some bout of volatility despite the extension of the ceasefire. That's how it is. You know, it won't necessarily be an end to the conflict immediately.
0: Yes.
1: Israel is a party to all of this, and they have their own interests in terms of their security in that region.
0: Yes.
1: And that might contradict what America
0: wants at this point
1: in
0: time.
1: Exactly. You know, so there are matters that are going to be unresolved and they will take time to iron out. And as such, you'll see conflicts emerging. I mean, shots being fired, like what we're seeing now, that can cause the market to get a little bit nervous. And of course, you know, investors will pull back. But I think that directionally, things are moving in the right direction. I think that they'll come to some form of some agreement, right? But of course, I think they may still believe that the major issue will be kicked down the road. That's a nuclear talk. I don't think Iran will abandon that, or will signal that they'll abandon their nuclear mission in time soon. That's a price they do so.
0: Yes.
1: You know, so, broadly speaking, though, AI trade is intact. We'll see some level of volatility in markets, but I mean, the VIX is well behaved.
0: Yes.
1: And of course, investors will turn their attention to Fed meeting and ECB meetings in short order.
0: Okay. Thank you very much.
1: Yes, thanks for having me.
0: Yeah, man. That was First Jackson, the global portfolio strategist at the New Kingston based Barita Investments Limited, giving us a roundup of developments in the international capital markets, where it's all red in America as well as in Europe. The benchmark Dow Jones Industrial Average now down by 408 points. S&P 500, the broader index, which measures the market value of America's 500 largest corporations, down by 44.26 points. Technology-driven Nasdaq down by 221 points. New York Composite down by 113.69 points. Over in Europe, the Stock Euro 50 down by 54.28 points. The FTSE in London down by 41.21 points. Germany's extra DAX is down by 328.23 points. The CAC 40 in Paris is down by 58.67 points. And the IBEX 35 is down in Spain by 96 points as investors fear that there could be an escalation in the conflict between the Republic of the United States of America, Israel, and Iran. Over in Asia, Japan's Nikkei 225 is up by 1,667 points. The broader topics up by 71.96 points. And that's it for Real Business.

0: today, thanks to our program engineer, Judith Crawford McGregor, Dale Harris, and Johnny Daly. They are up next with the Two Life Crew. Join us again tomorrow for another edition of Real Business. I'm Ralston Hyman.
1: 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The time by the BSJ is 1 o'clock.
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0: I love it. When you're young and in love, and when you're old and in love, you feel young.
1: Well, you can be not so old too, you know. You can be right there, right there.
0: Hey, hey. From you're in love, you feel springy.
1: Mm-hmm.
0: Everything is nice.
1: Yes.
0: Yes, it brings a youthful energy.
1: Summer love.
0: To the table.
1: Summer
0: hey,
1: love.
0: Hey, hey.
1: How are you, Dave?
0: I am good. Hello, yes. Good afternoon, Johnny. And to the Two Life family, I like to say tuned in all across Jamaica, all across the world. All ages and stages
1: that
0: who are
1: correct.
0: Our listeners on Radio Jamaica 94. And we love every single one of you from the tiny tots to the beautiful seniors.
1: That's right.
0: Because radio is for Jamaican people.
1: Mm.
0: And that is what we do here at 94.
1: It's exactly what we do here at 94.
0: Yes.
1: One of the things I certainly love is when I'm out there on the street and I see the wide cross-section of the folks who come over and say hi to us.
0: Correct.
1: The age range is so wide.
0: Correct.
1: From the little tots.
0: Correct.
1: Right up until the seniors, as you said.
0: And correct.
1: It's all goes well for radio. I hear people say a lot of things about radio. But I personally, what I experience tells me so many different things. It paints a different picture for me.
0: It all goes well for life.
1: Yes.
0: Because you cannot be successful if you do not humble yourself and sit at the feet of your elders and learn from their experiences.
1: Mm-hmm.
0: But also you must be open to learn from youthful innovation and creativity.
1: Absolutely.
0: And if you are smart enough to be caught between those two paradigms, then there is nothing that you cannot achieve.
1: Best of both worlds.
0: Correct.
1: Absolutely.
0: Correct.
1: So
0: we are fortunate
1: that
0: as Radio Jamaica 94, we bring those two worlds together.
1: Yes.
0: And if you are a part of our listening family, every single day you get to leave here with something that we hope makes you a better version of yourself, because we have brought the experience of age and the innovation of youth.
1: Yes.
0: And we throw in a little laughter in between and some nice music.
1: That is correct. The laughter is important. Right. Good afternoon to Mr. Ralston McKenzie. Boy, Ralston rough up the radio sometime. I tell you, when I'm coming to work, I said, no, man, Ralston roughing up radio today. But you know what? Truth, this truth is all. We have to speak truth to power. And, those of us like Ralston who does his work and behind the scenes, you know, when he's talking and when he's, giving those facts and pointing the issues out, he's speaking from a place, a place of research, a place of knowledge. So big ups to him and the team that does that show.
0: Of course, of course. We love it. So it is a Wednesday.
1: Yes.
0: What going on in your neighborhood, Johnny?
1: I should ask you. I see you've been getting the rounds, rightfully so, on media. Congratulations to you again.
0: Bye.
1: On Blood Lies, all the different awards and things. How was it? What was the Actor Boy Awards?
0: It was good. What I liked about it was the diversity in the winners.
1: Mm-hmm.
0: There's a young man from the Jamaica Musical Theater Company, young actor, and he won Supporting Actor Award, and I thought that was so cute, because for a little youngster win an award, it

0: it you could see in him, he was shocked that he got it, but that it also motivated him.
1: Okay.
0: And you want to open the community, you know, so everybody feel like they can be a part. Dreads Productions, which is Rasheem and his team, got a couple of awards as well. I saw the show. I loved it.
1: Yeah.
0: I think Meekle deserved the award he got, actor in a lead role. Meekle is so good. Rasheem was good as well in it. You know, yes. It could have been either of them.
1: Right.
0: And Danielle, Rasheem's wife.
1: Yes.
0: Got supporting actress. And her story is important because she said, you know, she didn't know she had talent as an actress until her husband gave her the opportunity.
1: Mm-hmm.
0: And now here she's standing. And that's something that I want to see a lot of people. You get to a certain age and you decide that, you know, I want to do this. I want to sing, but I never do it before.
1: Right.
0: And maybe because I'm older now, it doesn't make no sense. It always makes sense.
1: No. It's one

0: profession that you're never too old to indulge in at all.
1: Well, the creative arts in general, always makes sense.
0: Yeah, you can always stay home and paint something, write something,
1: recite
0: something.
1: It always makes sense. So, you know, it was good to see her, Robin Baston. So you had the veterans, them, you know, Robin Baston, Special Effects of Jesus 2025.
0: Right.
1: Calvin Mitchell 1-4. A lighting design for TikTok, and that was amazing. TikTok won for best ensemble, them was so good. Dead Left, Ashe won for choreography, best musical.
0: Nice.
1: So
0: it was a good spread.
1: It was a good spread. Me tell them, said it's just become my spread, them all at one time. Why people said, did I win everything? But I treat up one time.
0: Yeah.
1: Everything else was happening. Yeah, like those awards were close in proximity. But it was a good spread. And
0: I just hope that we can get, I mean, I'm congrats to all of the winners. And I know so many talented people. You know, I mean, big ups to the Dreads team who I know personally. They have a show right now going on at Johnny's Place. You know, I just hope that we can continue to grow the community, so that people can actually feel like they can come to the awards. Not just the theater fraternity, but those folks who come and support us, who may want to attend.
1: Correct.
0: You know, so it would be nice if we got the Actboy Awards to the point where it was a much bigger gala event. I personally love that. You know, but ways to grow. We have room to grow. Room to grow.
1: Well, people need it also says, guys, I know you have your favorite production houses that you support.
0: Yeah.
1: But when you hear that shows are on,
0: go and see
1: give them an opportunity. You might surprise yourself. You might see something and say, I wonder if. Don't wonder. Go.
0: Yeah.
1: And you might be surprised, you know, what you got here and see and that you enjoy it. Theatre is happening all over. Go out and support a play.
0: I like that, Dana, because so, some of the bigger players in the market, they have what you'd call the spend, you know, so they have the reach to market their production. So sometimes it asks people about theater and they only call one company. That's the company they know. Rightfully said, there's so many other places and people doing theater.
1: Yeah.
0: And if you give yourself a chance to learn about that, then you can go and support other productions.
1: Absolutely.
0: Yeah, man.
1: So, you know, we're out there trying to do a thing.
0: Have to. Yeah. I'm on stage this Friday, guys. And I'm nervous, but I'm excited about it.
1: I love it. It's a strong cast.
0: Very strong.
1: See in the paper, Heslop reflects on 45 years.
0: Yeah, man.
1: In education and theatre.
0: Yeah, man.
1: Teacher. So the only little youngster, and she's not youngster again, is Joan.
0: Joan is a young veteran.
1: So, you know, guys, go out and support. It's going to be at the Courtly.
0: It's called Brazen to the Bone. It's at the Courtly Auditorium, and it starts June 5th. You can check out my page if you want some more information.
1: Check it out, man.
0: Yeah, let's go.
1: Check it out. Want to big up Corrick. 10 years of awards and honoring the queens in Jamaica. And they had their gala ceremony on Sunday. You know, not an easy thing to do. I know Nurse every year says, Daily, I don't know if I can do one more year because she takes it out of pocket.
0: It's so difficult to produce.
1: Yeah.
0: Some shows in Jamaica.
1: Take it out of pocket, but she believe in honoring our women. So she continues to do it. So chin up, Nurse. Chin up.
0: Yeah.
1: Because you're doing a good thing.
0: Mm-hmm.
1: And congratulations to the women who've been honored over the years and who were honored on Sunday.
0: Yes, congratulations to them for sure.
1: Yeah.
0: I said it yesterday to Danielle, and I hope that you guys should note it down. And I did tell you that there was going to be mass confusion daily.
1: With what?
0: With the bus fare hike.
1: Bus fare gone up?
0: By 8% now, and by another 8% next month.
1: Well, and the Johnny, come in over your sweat. I know you make me take up.
0: No, but
1: your
0: sweat?
1: Jesus.
0: The people have to pay the bus fare. Can you imagine how they are sweating? Ooh. Because it's causing crazy confusion out there.
1: Listeners, me start sweating. Don't know. Hear me, Afanya.
0: I told Daniel, said, Daniel, I bet you, when you do the calculation, nobody's gonna be giving back a $10 change. They just add $30, just round it off to $50. What these guys are doing. Nobody's gonna give back $20 and $10. Why?
1: Hold on, Johnny. Hold on.
0: So I don't know if the powers that be, they're understanding what's happening in the streets. When you're in the street, these doctors are giving back no $10, no $20. So, guys, you know.
1: $10 and $20 still there?
0: That's what that doctor now work with that. That's how heavy them down.

0: give me paper money.
1: So every bus route, Ghana?
0: Every bus route, every taxi route, every. You didn't know? Well, it's all over the place. And creating quite a confusion for the.
1: Say my colleague, yeah, give me bottle water for Jimmy.
0: For the commuting
1: public. How much percent is it,
0: Johnny? Overall, it's 16%, but it's in a tiered at a tiered increase. So this month 8, and then adding 8 next month. It's so you can imagine the confusion out there, Delia. It's created right now. So I don't know. And according to Mr. Ralston Hyman, and the discussion based on I heard with the transport, is Edgerton Newman. He was saying that it really not won't make any sense when you look at inflation, how inflation kind of just eats away that 16%. And then when you look at the bad roads, the potholes, what it's doing to the vehicles, it just eliminates all of that.
1: Yeah, the driver them have them problems.
0: Yeah, man, there's a lot of issues our drivers have. So they need
1: fuel
0: the increase.
1: Price, they do.
0: They need the increase. I think
1: me for one time, I'm not gonna knock them.
0: It would be wicked to say they don't need the increase. Yeah. Is the increase enough? That's the question. That's one. And two,
1: can the people
0: how much more
1: it?
0: Can you put in because the people can't afford it? It's a really dicey situation.
1: Well, work from home has been on the table for quite some time.
0: Yeah.
1: But we're not at the corporates. All the government are telling us, hello, someone need to start look about work from home now. Road them can't manage so much vehicle. Road everything does not work from home. So we need to start look seriously at work from home.
0: Yeah, we need to start doing that. But there are a lot of organizations that they'll say it, but that's really not their policy. That's the truth. They want the city workers at work. A lot of people are still like that in Jamaica. That's the truth. They want to see people at work at the office and they want to make sure them dead.
1: Johnny,
0: and do the it's true.
1: Johnny, and it's a fallacy. Because see me at work don't mean that
0: I'm working. Okay.
1: Yeah? Okay. You have some place in Jamaica used to have one book with a red line.
0: Yes.
1: And if you come after a certain time, the red line, you have to sign under the red line, which means you're not at work.
0: Right. Okay.
1: You're not at work.
0: Right.
1: And me know enough people sign over the red line, like at them open the book. You see, from them open the book and sign, and then go around at the pantry, go make the tea.
0: That is it.
1: The tea I drink till 11 o'clock, you know. And then go back at the desk just to make sure, say, the desk is the desk.
0: Yes.
1: And then 1 o'clock, them gone for lunch.
0: Not to mention the solitaires by and the computer.
1: By 3:30, them start wind up the window, power down the computer, because it take them half hour for shut down.
0: Right.
1: And then them gone through the gate. And when prize giving come, them get best attendance, most punctual.
0: Okay. That's
1: every certificate.
0: Because they register, you know.
1: Best attendance, most punctual.
0: I am registered.
1: At them that.
0: Okay. We have a lot. We have a lot of ground to make up in Jamaica where productivity is concerned.
1: Look.
0: Definitely. Let's take the break, folks. We'll be right back. This is the 2 Live Crew. It is a winning Tuesday. Actually, Wednesday. Hello. Where am I?
1: Johnny.
0: Come on.
1: And then you start off a tab of love.
0: At least I'm playing the appropriate music.
1: Correct.
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0: 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I did say Ralston McKenzie. I meant Ralston Hyman.
1: That we're burning. Lay your head.
0: Of course, talking about the real business boss. Good afternoon to Rosalie and Joy.
1: Hold your warm.
0: Julianne, how are you doing?
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Good afternoon to Winnie Pooh.

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0: We finally said yes to onion rings. 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

0: When you hear that sound, you know what it means. Somebody's having a birthday. Debbie Ann Wright, one of our editors, is having a birthday today. Hey, Debbie Ann, how are you? And Antoine Campbell, one of our news coordinators at The Gleaner. Hey, happy birthday, guys. Hope you have a good day. If there's cake, please remember the Two Live Crew, pass through. Make sure we get some. All right. And on the WhatsApp, Johnny, who is celebrating a birthday? I hope they're sending the WhatsApp messages at 876-553-5908. It says loading. Give me 1 minute. All right. Here I am right here. Happy birthday to Sierra Donaldson, a.k.a. Dassa of Southampton in Leeds, St. Elizabeth, from the Smalling Robinson family. Thank you, Garnian. This one's a happy birthday to my cousins, Midia McPherson and Nicholas Wright, both celebrating birthdays today, coming from the original greetings girl, Melisha, a.k.a. Porridge. Happy birthday to a wonderful friend. She actually says shouting happy birthday to a wonderful friend, Jacqueline Marsh Williams, out of Silverstone, Greater Portmore, wishing you a wonderful birthday and a fantastic year ahead. Thank you for being such a dear friend. Have a splendid day. And this greeting is coming from Muma Claudette, out of Seven West, Greater Portmore. Ah, who else is wishing a happy birthday? Hold on. I got a couple up here. All right, happy birthday to Mrs. Doreen Harrison in St. Anne, Mrs. Adassa Allison, Mr. Fitzroy Rassi Robinson over there in Bounty Hall, Trelawney, Mr. Keron Young in Falmouth, Miss Lalita Davis in Kingston, and Mr. Nidris Simpson in Mabay, Miss Donna Groud in Manchester, and D.C. Moyani Melville at the Falmouth Police Station. All of these greetings coming from Sergeant Wayne Wallace. Good afternoon, Two Live Crew. Skita Mesquita in Ocho Rios. Today is my mom's birthday, so I went to visit her grave today. She's Lynette Francis. Hi, Skita. Wonderful. Always nice to keep mama in your thoughts, you know, man. So, you know, bless you. Bless you, Skita. Bless you. It must have been a hard one, but a joyful visit as well. Happy birthday to my niece, Mrs. Laurette Dunn. She's June of Almond Hill, St. Andrew, from Uncle Harold in Dumfries, Virginia. Good day, Two Live Crew. Sending birthday shout out to Errol Campbell, coach, and Patrick Greenwood, fruit boss, from Islington in St. Mary. And it's coming from the entire class of 1990. Enjoy your day, guys. Love is the word. Yes, it is always. Happy birthday to my firstborn, Maria Hamilton. Maria is in Albion, St. Thomas. Coming from Mom Debbie, wishing him God's richest blessings. Enjoy your day. Happy birthday to my niece Trisha, who came all the way from New Jersey to celebrate here yesterday. Trisha, welcome to Jamaica. Welcome home. Because once your family, you know, is home for you. Hope you're enjoying the weather and them carry you out and you eat some nice Jamaican food. Happy birthday, niece Boo. Many more blessed years. It's coming from Auntie Yvonne and the rest of the family. Oh, wow. Soleil Sinclair from TVJ Graphics is celebrating her birthday today. I call her the Soca Queen.
1: Hey.
0: Because Soleil, you don't hear Soca, you don't hear Soleil voice at all, you know, Johnny.
1: Until Soca.
0: Oh, my gosh. Mm-hmm. It would shock you. hey, Soleil, happy birthday from your Radio Jamaica 94 family. Hope you're having a wonderful day. I'll see you tomorrow. Happy birthday to Sierra Donaldson. I didn't know I sent it to Miss Sierra a long time and I've given her again. Dassa of Southampton, Leeds, St. Elizabeth. Okay. DJ Aston, I'm going to give you everything, but the birthday, the dates, them off the lineup, sir. Like this birthday now that you have, June 26th. That's a good little way. It's a good little way. So I'm not going to do June 26th today. So, Miss Sierra, right, I want to hear everything, but me can't do everything, right? So, to my neighbor, Short Boss.
1: It's the capital for me.
0: Yeah. To my neighbor, Short Boss, from Jericho District, Linstead, P.O., St. Catherine. It says a happy early anniversary to Miss Beverly and Mr. Beresford Dalhouse. They'll celebrate on June 8th. I'll do that. June 8th is right here. Make a wait on Mas Rudolph's birthday on the 26th. It's a very important birthday. So make sure we do it right, DJ Aston. Okay. Happy birthday to Leon or Chalice, coming from Judith and the rest of the family. Tell him to enjoy. Happiest birthday to my best friend, my ride and die, Rose Bryan. Enjoy your birthday, my friend. And it's coming from Yvonne, who's always locked in from Curacao, you know. Love you, Yvonne. Love you, love you, love you. All right. Winnie Pooh, I can't play the voice note. So can you please just type it out for me, please, so I can wish her a birthday or the greeting that you are sending. Happy birthday to my first born Mario Hamilton in Albion, St. Thomas, coming from Mom Debbie, wishing him God's richest blessings. Enjoy your day. Yeah, happy birthday to you. Miss Mama from Reading, greetings to you. Birthday, wonderful greetings from Desreen Roach. A happy birthday to you. Birthday greetings to Mr. Kirk King, aka Valderrama. Hey, Valderrama, you know? Sure. And King Man, if you know, you know. When you're Valderrama, if you know, you know. From his wife Keisha, his sons Alex, Lejeune, his mom and dad, his sister Arlene, the Black and King family. Happy birthday, Kirk. God bless you. We love you. Full joy to the fullest. This one's a birthday shout out to Stephen Amos from Windsor, Ontario, celebrating his special day today, coming from his wife Bianca, his sons Alex and Mateo, your parents Vincent and Jillian, siblings Jordan, Jason and Sheem, and all your family and friends. Have a wonderful day. And this one's to Mark Brown here in Toronto, celebrating his birthday today, coming from his mom, his sister, his brethren Stephen, and the Amos family. Anniversary greetings to Paul and Yvonne Miller, 58 years of togetherness, wishing you more happy ones, coming from Pat Kingston 19. She said it's a day late, but listen, a greeting is always on time. So I hope you guys had a great anniversary yesterday. Top of the afternoon to Live Crew. Thank you. All right, another greeting. She was saying, beautiful start, big tune. All right, Dorothy and Saint Bess. Birthday greetings to my son, Alex Johnson, a.k.a. Jomo of Gordon Penn in Spanish Town, celebrating his birthday today, wishing him God's richest blessings always, coming from your dad, Herbert Johnson, a.k.a. John Wayne from Washington, D.C. This one's a birthday wish to my mother, Mrs. Louise Henry Green, in the Bronx, New York. She celebrates 86 years today. And my grandson, D'Angelo Jones, celebrating his fourth birthday today, coming from Doreen Anderson in Top Mountain, St. Catherine. Hey, 2Live, can you help me wish the most wonderful mother happy birthday? Her name is Miss Blossom McKenzie. Hey, Miss Blossom. She says she hopes this special day brings you all the smiles and happiness, coming from Novlet McKenzie. All right. Happiest birthday to Mrs. Beverly Lowe, a.k.a. Auntie Cherry. Miss Lily, hope you're having a restful day. Blessings, Miss Lily, coming from Donda in Content, St. Thomas. Miss Cherry's from Nescastle. Yes. Millie in Tennessee, happy birthday. And, you know, hope you're blessed to live to see many more. We love you endlessly, from Nigel, Nasha, Sasha, and Princess Alana. All right, who else? Okay, I think I captured them all just in time. Yes, I think so. Oh Lord, Mr. Elliot of Windsor, Mary McCullough, Administration Manager, Project Office, Uemona Junior of N&D Wholesale, Main Street, Bogwalk, all coming from Dexter. Happy birthday, everybody.

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0: big one from Peebo Bryson. Of course, we just lost the legendary American R&B soul singer and songwriter. Passed away at the age of 75 on the 2nd of June. Had a complication with a stroke. Dubbed the Voice of Love, Bryson was celebrated for his silky smooth tenor voice, iconic award-winning duets, and of course, his music defined contemporary romance for over five decades. Got some songs from the big man for you today. Sprinkled right across the show till 5 o'clock.
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0: Listen, Jamaica comes alive on Saturday, August 1. It is Emancipation Day, but it's also a national call to worship. It's going to take place at King's House East Lawn. Gates open from 2 p.m. And if you were there last year with CC Winans, you know why the gates open from 2 p.m. And you know that this is just an amazing national worship experience being produced by the Come Alive Collective. I have Eric Hosin with me, chairman of the Come Alive Collective, and one of my faves, John Mark Wigan, is in the house. Hey, guys.
1: Hi.
0: How are you both?
1: Giving thanks.
0: Well, Eric, I started up by saying Come Alive is a national call to worship. Well, what's the bigger vision behind this event? Why was it important to bring it back to Jamaica this year?
1: Well, last year was really something, as you just shared a while ago, the impact it had on our nation, you know, with several top dignitaries there and just the whole nation. We had over 15,000 people at, you know, worshiping. And this is what God is calling us to do, to worship in spirit and in truth. And we thought it was good. It's Emancipation Day. It's a day of freedom in Christ. And it's a day that we can come together and worship. And in worshiping, we are able to really gain funds to help. Because 100% of the net proceeds last year of over $30 million went to charity. 17 went to Buster to buy a piece of equipment that I'm told is only of its kind in the public health sector to save the sight of our young children. And then this year it's 100% again to charity, and it's Buster again, the Governor General Charity, you know, Open Door Foundation, Clifton Boys Home, and Students Christian Fellowship and Scripture Union.
0: Excellent. Well, one of the great things last year was the combination of local and international gospel voices.

0: places. I think that made it so special, and that's what we're doing again this year, John Mark.
1: Yes,
0: talk to me about the lineup of which you are a part.
1: I'm super honored, and I'm really grateful to be a part of it again. In fact, I think I'm not only returning
2: and humble,
1: yeah,
2: but to the main act, the main act.
1: It's a very big deal.
0: Yeah,
1: humble is on it. Audience of one is gonna open worship. I mean, it's a call to worship. So everything about the event and its atmosphere and its sound will consistently be that.
0: Mm-hmm.
1: Petra K, that original rootsy Jamaican sound,
0: mm-hmm,
1: to get the entire nation rocking and singing. That's gonna be happening.
0: Mm-hmm.
1: We have Jermaine Edwards, who is picking the events very tightly,
0: yes,
1: in this season, and so it's a big deal for him to say yes to this initiative and to be a part of it. So for those of you who's been missing his sound and his music, you have to be present. Papa San,
2: you don't
1: see him so frequently. Long time. And especially in Kingston, I think he has done it even in Mandeville in recent years. But to be in Kingston, Jamaica is a big deal,
0: mm,
1: to hear the sounds of the people who are foundation gospel reggae music. Is going to be in the building. And a man who has silently taken over most of church's playlist worship songs, and we didn't even know whose songs we were singing, Michael W. Smith.
0: Mm-hmm.
1: That's the man who's going to be in the building,
0: mm-hmm,
1: topping it all off in worship, bringing all those songs that we
2: multi-Grammy award winning.
1: Last year actually opened with one of his songs, "Open the Eyes of My Heart, Lord," and it's a truth that's our desire, that's what we want to happen. And so a call to worship. We do believe he has all the songs that will allow us to participate in this way.
0: Yes, I mean, he's been a part of the worship of many churches here in Jamaica and many individuals. I feel like people are excited to see him and be able to share in that live,
1: yeah,
0: and sing. You know, we would love to sing along, yeah, you know, when, yeah, it comes to a gospel.
2: we do that.
0: Yeah. So for Eric, anybody's listening right now who has not yet bought a ticket, what is your personal invitation to them, and where can they get tickets today?
2: Well, remember, in purchasing a ticket, you're not only purchasing an opportunity to come and join in a national call to worship. And so we say, answer the call. And you can get your tickets at touchstonelink.com. And that's online. And then you can get it at Fontana. All the Fontana pharmacies are on board.
0: Mm-hmm.
2: Supermed Pharmacy, I said Fontana on board. I mean, in Oche, Mandeville, Fairview, Montego Bay, Sava, you know, so it's not just Kingston and Barbican, Sovereign and Tropical Plaza. And then you have Supermed pharmacies right across also the island. 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
0: mm-hmm,
2: Faithway Pharmacy over in Portmore, and Tate's Pharmacy. And then several churches have tickets. So, you know, it is there. And as I said, by doing this, you are not only answering the call to worship, but you are also going to support some really needed charities that can make a difference.
0: Listen, guys, you have to be there. We got to go. But we will be hearing more and more about the event, because RGR is one of the title sponsors.
2: Oh, yes. We want to pick up RGR.
0: Yeah. So we're going to be providing all the information that people will need. But me, I got to tell you now, get on the tickets early. Like last time, is some people whenever I get them
2: sell
0: tickets
2: out in
0: and
2: VIP,
0: still not
2: sell out
0: get
2: in VVIP, sell out in,
0: yes,
2: you know, it's a sold out everywhere,
0: yes,
2: and it's gonna be much bigger. We're gonna provide more funding, more this, more that, where because people understand now the vision,
1: yeah,
2: and just the impact it can have on our nation, and let us be a part of this worship. Answer the call.
1: What else do we want to be doing on Emancipation Day, though? Let's,
0: yeah,
1: do this together. This is absolutely the place to be and the thing to do with your nation, with your people. Yeah.
0: Great way to wrap this up. Come alive, people. It is a national call to worship. Thank you, Eric Hosin.
2: Thank you.
0: Chairman of the Come Alive Collective. And John Mark Wigan, one of my faves, you know, always pass through. We'd love to have you.
2: Yeah,
0: and this is the Two Life Crew.
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4: 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Stop the killing and give up the guns. 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
6: One of the great things about the 2 Live Crew is that we bring in some wonderful people to have wonderful discussion with you. My sister is in the house, you know. I can call her that.
7: Yes.
6: Carla Moore, she's an assistant lecturer for the Institute for Gender and Development Studies at the University of the West Indies, Mona, a social researcher, a life coach, and a content creator. More talk, J.A. Today, hey, we're going into the dating manual.
7: Hi.
6: This morning, may I talk to one of my friends about this, you know, potential versus reality. Mm-mm. Are we falling for who someone could be instead of who they actually are? Una look upon the infinity stone them, and them a look upon una and them look pretty. But if Thanos ever squeezed them stone, then your life is over. Hi, Carla. How
7: Hi,
6: are you?
7: I am very well. And yourself?
6: Up until a minute ago, I was great. Now I'm very good. Because this conversation sounds like it's going somewhere that's very entertaining.
7: I am excited. All right.
6: So why so many people fall in love with potential instead of reality?
7: Because we're full of hope. We have seen people change over time. So we know there's a track record for people to change. But also, there's something about when you want somebody. You see this somebody and you like this somebody and you want this somebody. And so you're willing to believe that over time they're going to become what you
6: think they can be.
7: So there's a difference between desire and what is compatible for a relationship. So I desire you. But what you can offer now in terms of the type of human that you are, we're not compatible for a relationship, but the desire we know.
6: So the desire overrule.
7: Yes.
6: I tell you, the infinity stone, them bright and pretty.
7: Yes.
6: So is there a difference between supporting someone's growth and trying to maybe fix or change them? Because sometimes you see the glimmer, you know.
7: Yes.
6: And you say, see glimmer, you know, see glimmer, you know. Yes. Him can do it, you know, him can do it, or she can do it, you know.
7: Yes.
6: And so maybe you say, maybe if I invest in helping them to realize their potential. So what's the difference between that and just trying to fix someone?
7: Supporting somebody's growth happens beside them. Fixing them happens from behind them.
6: Okay.
7: When you're fixing somebody, you are pushed them up the hill. You have decided, or maybe they also agree, but you're the one that is investing.
6: Yeah, the heavy lifting.
7: To make them become the other thing. Supporting somebody's growth means they are growing, they have chosen to grow, and you are standing beside them and offering additional energy. Often, when you carry your cargo mechanic, your car is not putting the energy towards being fixed, you know, the mechanic are putting the energy to fix the car. So if you start to feel like a mechanic working on your partner, now you're fixing them. I keep seeing this quote and it comes to me over and over again. You should never work harder than the person you're helping. And I think that is particularly important
6: That's important in every aspect of life.
7: Yes. Because
6: preach it again. You should never work harder than the person you're helping.
7: Because are you a welfare, a charity, or a partner?
6: Yeah.
7: Because if you're going into your relationship, if you're an advocate for a community,
6: right,
7: and you're in a position where you can do more than the community members, then by all means, work harder than them.
6: Mm-hmm.
7: But when you're in a relationship with somebody and they have their own agency and all of their own capacities, you should not be working harder than them on their own growth.
6: Mm-hmm.
7: They need to take ownership of their growth.
6: Mm-hmm.
7: And when you have taken ownership of their growth for them, now you're fixing them.
6: It's not going to work if you do it, you know.
7: No.
6: Because that's not, in most instances, that's not what they want for themselves.
7: No.
6: And no matter how you push them, you may eventually get them to the top of the hill, you know.
7: Yes.
6: But them are going to reach there and say, what may I do, Pesso? And just go back down.
7: Yes.
6: Or them reach up there and say, wait.
7: It's nice.
6: Whole new world. And so thank you.
7: I'm gone. And guess what? You see, because you did have to push them up the hill.
6: You're tired
7: and you're haggardy.
6: Mm-hmm.
7: So now you're at the top of the hill and you're not even there as your best self.
6: Mm-hmm.
7: Because you had to just walk yourself out to nothing.
6: Mm-hmm.
7: So now you're at the top of the hill and some of the other people that were up on the top of the hill not even want you no more because of how you look.
6: Mm-hmm.
7: You don't have any space to pour into yourself because everything has gone
6: mm-hmm.
7: into turning this person into who you thought they should be.
6: Yeah.
7: Red.
6: Oh, man. Red flags. We're going to World Cup. Oh. Red flags.
7: Yellow
6: Why
7: kid.
6: Do people ignore obvious red flags? Like, we really like somebody and see the red flag. Yeah?
7: Yes.
6: Whop. And we say, no. Is that flag red or is it?
7: Is it
6: melon?
7: Is it maroon? I think it's more of a pink flag. We ignore red flags. One, we ignore red flags because we own a red flag then we were ignoring them. So let's start there. I ignore your red flags because I see my own red flags that I am not addressing.
6: Mm-hmm.
7: And I'm hoping that by overlooking your red flags, you are going to overlook mine.
6: Mm-hmm.
7: So that's one thing. The other thing is that sometimes we overinvest too early.
6: Yeah.
7: Me meet you Friday, and by the following Friday, me I see how your name look upon my name, and me I plot out picnic, and me I think about where we can buy the apartment together, all of these types of things. I haven't given you the time to show me who you are,
6: mm-hmm.
7: but I am so hungry for connection that I am now plotting out my life with you. And the more that planning happens, the more you can feel invested, and the more invested you are, the more you're going to overlook things so the thing can continue.
6: Mm-hmm.
7: And a lot of us overlook red flags because we have abandonment issues and we're very uncomfortable with things ending.
6: You know what it's to Carla? It is also like we feel like we have to persevere.
7: Yes.
6: Press along, saints, press along.
7: Yes.
6: And you know, it not work, but we feel like this is what a relationship
7: is.
6: You're supposed to work and make it work.
7: Yes, and the heart and the back of the sweet and the victory.
6: Hi.
7: Yes.
6: I don't know where that comes from.
7: And we have seen it.
6: Yeah.
7: What we have seen as love is labor. We have seen sacrificial love.
6: Mm.
7: We have seen laboring love. A lot of us have not seen easy love. And to be fair, the social and economic conditions, I hate to bring up the whole unfortunate slavery incident and the whole colonialism thing, but we have a lot of baggage that's traveling with us into our relationships.
6: Mm-hmm.
7: But what we have seen is people stick it out. I'm going to stick beside him.
6: Mm-hmm.
7: You find a person, you decide, say, I'm going to stick beside him.
6: Mm-hmm.
7: But sometimes you need to move from side of them. Sometimes you need to love them from a little bit of distance.
6: Yes.
7: Also, so many of us have experiences of what feel like people giving up on us.
6: Mm-hmm.
7: And so we don't want to give up on people.
6: Mm-hmm.
7: So it don't matter what we do to them, we are going to be the one to show them that somebody will choose them. We're not going to give up on them.
6: Mm-hmm.
7: And we're loving them in the way that we would want to be loved. But sweetie, why are you going to put up with things that are unhealthy for you
6: mm-hmm.
7: to show somebody something? Love them as a friend. You don't need to carry them as close as a partner.
6: And I also like to tell people that, you know, this guy or this girl can be great for somebody else.
7: Yes.
6: They might not be great for you.
7: No. I know you're about that.
6: Yeah.
7: Yeah, all when they fit. I know you're about that.
6: And some people will maybe see them in a relationship before. Maybe after the 2-year breakup, you see them in a happy relationship and you say, them wicked because look how them treat the person, but not you. It's just, it's something about, so let's talk about chemistry
7: mm-hmm.
6: and compatibility.
7: Because mm-hmm.
6: I feel we
7: confuse the two.
6: Yeah.
7: Yes.
6: Like the fire can be blazing hot, you know, but we're not compatible.
7: Yes. I think we confuse so many things when it comes down to relationships. So chemistry, I'm attracted to you.
6: Mm-hmm.
7: I want you. Mm-hmm. I'll probably get along with you. Compatibility, can we do the day-to-day together? If it comes down to family and children, can we do that together?
6: Mm-hmm.
7: Do we have similar values? And even if we don't, do we have a way of communicating that allows us to bridge that?
6: Mm-hmm.
7: That is different from chemistry. Me can go at one bar right now and see somebody and chemistry light up the entire bar like firecrackers.
6: Catch a fire.
7: Fire.
6: The infinity stone there.
7: There is shaking and vibrating against each
6: yes.
7: other. That do not mean that if it come down to it, me and you can figure things out together.
6: Mm-hmm.
7: I always say to people, listen, you see, when it comes on to your partner, if you were to go for a drive out right now, yeah, take a little drive going out the country, who would you choose to go on that drive out with you? If you think of going into the car with your partner for that drive out and immediately your head starts at you, that's not the person that you need to be doing life with.
6: Mm-hmm.
7: I'm not saying your partner needs to be your best friend.
6: Mm-mm.
7: Your best friend can be your best friend and your partner is your partner. But do you like the person? Can you come into agreement with the person?
6: Mm-hmm.
7: Can you make decisions with the person? That is compatibility, and that has very little to do with the passion of things.
6: Yeah.
7: Yeah.
6: No, you're

0: Some people sometimes when they matter and they say, Lord Jesus, that woman give me pure trouble, you know, me can, but she can't cook.
1: Yes.
0: She can't cook and she take care of the house.
1: Take care of place good.
0: And she
1: pitney them clean. They pitney them clean. And I think when it comes down to relationships, people confuse love and relationships. Love is love. A relationship is a decision you can make from love. Unconditional love is a thing. An unconditional relationship cannot exist. A relationship needs conditions.
0: Yeah.
1: It needs boundaries. It needs expectations. Because you have needs that might need to be met.
0: Absolutely.
1: You're coming into, you know, like a little contract with this maddie. So love can be unconditional. The fact that you no longer choose to be in a relationship with a person doesn't mean that you don't love them, and it doesn't mean that you've never loved them. But it means you understand that the relationship formation that love can take, that now will. And that's okay.
0: I was watching a video the other day. It was a pastor, and he was saying that one of his church, you know, members, a girl, was asking him, you know, how long she feel wait and whatever, whatever. And him said to her, he gave her a time frame. I'm not going to repeat it because it was a short time frame. But him was saying, listen, when a man see a woman in this X amount of time, him decide whether him a go with it or not.
1: Yes.
0: So when him have you sit down left for 2 years, 3 years, 4 years, 5 years, 10 years, 12 years, the man said, don't wait so long. Men, when they know, they know.
1: Yes.
0: Is there a difference between how women and men romanticize potential? Do men even romanticize potential? I feel like them kind of very practical.
1: I think that men tend to, some men romanticize potential. I don't think that there's anything that one gender does exclusively, but I think that women do it in a different way, and it comes, some of it comes back to that thing of nurturing.
0: We read too much Mills and Boone.
1: Yes. And then you know, you're supposed to love and you're supposed to care and you're supposed to work with somebody and help them to be their best self. Remember, say them are the head and you are the neck, you know. Remember, say you're the helpmeet, so you need for work with somebody. Men don't get that same messaging. They find a woman. Find a woman we can do X and Y. Now, some of them are going to find a woman, and then we see the red flag, them, the red flag, them, I jump up and down and I kick. And them say, I like her. I'm going to overlook them. But for the most part, they're not taught. Some of the ways that women are taught to nurture and care, that come back on hand to you.
0: Yeah.
1: Because you is nurturing and caring your abuser. When what you need to do is to left him. Yeah.
0: All right. What's my last question I ever ask you, girl, before you go? Because only about question I'm asking, but we don't have time. What advice would you give somebody who's currently stuck between loving a person's potential and accepting present reality?
1: Yes. The advice that I would give to them is, yes, a person may actualize into the thing that you want them to be. You have no idea how long that's going to take. And you have no idea what are the curves and turns of fern gully that you are going to have to go through with them. Look at how you're feeling now. Look at what your days feel like while you are in this waiting for this person, and ask yourself if this is how you want to use your time, because you can't get the time back.
0: No.
1: The time that you spend feeling badly because you're waiting for somebody to become something else, you cannot get it back. So if this person does not show motivation, intention, and action behind that intention to become something, then you're not just loving their potential, you're loving promises. And promises are comfort to a fool.
0: They are. And a lot of people wait, you know, and then them say, boy, I'm doing this for so long, we don't even know if we got to go meet nobody else. I mean, this for so long. Listen, bet on yourself.
1: Yes.
0: Bet on yourself.
1: And live your life all the way to the end. Enjoy your life. All right, you put in 10 bad years. You're going to put in another 10 just to even it out. Please, you deserve better.
0: You deserve better.
1: Yeah.
0: All right, Miss Carla Moore. Hey, always great talking to you. Assistant Lecturer, Institute for Gender and Development Studies from the University of the West Indies, Mona. Social researcher, life coach, and content creator. You can check her out on More Talk. J.A. Guys, oh, no, no, make the Infinity Stone, them are blind, oh, no.
1: Don't do it.
0: Well, God, Akeem, what you look at me for? You have some Infinity Stone in here. Anyway, make we take the break.
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0: Yes, the answer is if the person is looking like love to you, then that's the person that's right for you. Did you hear that conversation?
1: You're looking like love to me.
0: I smiled all the way through it.
1: Do I expect too much?
0: People Bryson and Roberta Flack.

0: Oh, Doreen, I'm feeling the same way. Oh, baby, come to me. Such a beautiful one. Gotta have you. Gotta take a break and come right back. 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
2: Picking up right where we left off. Had to play this one from the top. Regina Bell, Baby Come to Me. Good afternoon to all these soulful lovers. If you're into soul music, R&B, today's your day for sure.

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5: Fimi Credit Union, Data Fimi Family. It's another Wednesday, and welcome back to the Credit Union Vibes, the place where your money meets your goals. I'm Katrina, aka Kat. The 2026 hurricane season started on Monday, June 1, and I'm not going to say we welcome it, not at all. I'm going to say we're ready to appreciate it by taking all the necessary measures to prepare for it. With the name Melissa. Still ringing loudly in our ears. I am sure you want to hear just how you can be ready for any eventualities of this hurricane season. That is why we have as our guest on the show today, the Office of Disaster Preparedness and Emergency Management, ODPEM. And Credit Union Vibes is going to keep you current with as much information as you will need as we plan for the next 6 months until November 30.
6: Six long months.
5: Wow. My guest today is Miss Zadie Newville, Information Officer at ODPEM. Welcome, Zadie.
6: Thank you for bringing us here.
5: First of all, assuming that some people, maybe some of who, have just arrived in Jamaica, do not know what is the ODPEM and what role does it play in disaster preparedness and emergency management in Jamaica. Tell us.
6: Okay, the ODPEM is the principal agency for disaster preparedness and emergency management. It is the coordinating agency for a four-tiered system.
5: Yes.
6: That takes into account the national, regional, parish, and community levels of disaster management. We're responsible for creating the national or updating the national disaster plan, the earthquake plan, because we have

0: to have one. There are also plans for oil spills and hazardous waste, and of course, shelter and welfare management. Aside from policy, we're also responsible for early warnings and emergency response, mitigation and risk reduction, public awareness and training.
1: The hurricane season has just started. What is the best piece of advice that you would give to Jamaicans, something that they will need to pay attention to or follow for the next 6 months?
0: Be prepared. So you're going to check your roof. You're going to check that you have adequate water storage things. So you're going to trim your trees. Mm-hmm. You're going to make sure your windows are not leaking. All of that. Preparation, preparation, preparation. Because as it comes down to it, we are responsible for our own safety until the first responders get there.
1: What are some of the major challenges that the ODPEM has had with Jamaicans in communicating the need for them to be prepared for this season?
0: So we've had over the years some very, I like to call them lion-hearted people. You know, those people who have gone through hurricanes before and they've managed to survive and all of that. And they're the ones that people are always saying, oh, but him never leave, so why should I leave? Mm-hmm. So as part of your preparation, you also need to know where your shelters are.
1: Yes.
0: Am I living in an area that is prone to flooding? Mm-hmm. Do I need to leave? You know, know who are the people in your area that you will need to call out to when you need help. Find your community partners.
1: Okay, great. Thank you for the information. How does ODPEM communicate alerts and warnings to communities with limited internet or phone access, especially in rural communities?
0: All right, we start at the top. We go out regularly. Mm-hmm. We train people, we talk to people to prepare them. We prepare them for all hazards because, of course, you know, with hurricanes, you have flooding, you have landslides, all of that as well. So we go out regularly. We meet with communities. So that is the upfront, you know, what a last mile communication. You talk to fishers, you talk to everybody. And in addition to that, you work through your partners, mm-hmm. Red Cross and the various agencies, the ministry as well, Ministry of Local Government. We work closely with them in getting to the communities. So you upload that. When we're sending out the messages, we use people like you mm-hmm. and the radio stations, post office.
1: But what if they cannot connect at all?
0: And that is why we start at the community level.
1: Okay.
0: That is why. But there are also ham radio operators. You remember those people with their little ham radios and they communicate. We do communicate with those people. And those are often the last connection when everything goes down.
1: All right. There is so much more that we want to know. But time is against us today. Can you join me again next week, Zadie?
0: We'll be glad to do so.
1: All right. So we'll look at hurricane emergency kits, supplies necessary for shelter, and steps that small business owners and farmers should take to protect property, livestock, and crops before a hurricane, as well as emergency management. My guest on the show today was Miss Zadie Newville, Information Officer at the ODPEM. Thank you so much for joining me today, Zadie. Listeners, please join me again next week for a continuation of this discussion when we will look more closely at emergency management. Listen to the things, heroes. Yes. 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I'm Katrina, aka Kat. 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
7: Hi, Daleon. Doing fine. Hi, listening world.
6: Kim, when we talk about sustainable homes, what are some simple changes homeowners can make to reduce their environmental impact?
7: Okay, it's especially important right now to consider sustainability since summer has higher temperatures, children at home more often, and an increased use of appliances like fans and air conditioning. There are several simple changes homeowners can make to reduce environmental impact while improving efficiency at home. Some of the most effective include using natural ventilation early in the morning and in evenings to help cool the home before turning on appliances. Managing energy use by switching off unused lights, fans, and electronics. Even starting off small home garden or vegetable patch, which will reduce grocery costs and support a more sustainable type of living. Finally, maybe even collecting rainwater where possible for plants, helping to conserve treated water. These small changes can make a noticeable difference over time, both for the environment and to reduce household costs.
6: Yeah, those are really some great ideas, Kim. What are

0: some long-term practical steps homeowners can take to better protect their homes and their families?
1: From the beginning, you need to be thinking about building safety and resilience into your home so that you're always prepared when a storm approaches. Homes can be designed with strong roofing systems and secure fittings suited to hurricane conditions. You can use durable, impact-resistant materials in key parts of your home to better withstand severe weather over time. Also, you could plan the layout of your home, including safe placement of key structures to reduce risk in the future. You can also incorporate secure storage space for important documents and emergency essentials as part of your home design. You see, if you think ahead about sustainable features that also support resilience, preparedness is built into your everyday life, not simply activated during an emergency. Long-term planning and thoughtful design choices can reduce that need for last-minute preparation when a storm comes.
0: All right, these are all important ways homeowners can better protect and prepare their households for the unexpected. Now, of course, for many families, owning or improving a home starts with having the right financial support in place. So, Kim, let's talk more about how the intergenerational mortgage can help families build homes that are not only sustainable and resilient, but also support long-term family living. So, as we close out the series, let's do one final recap for our listeners. What is the Sagicor Bank intergenerational mortgage, and how does it help families achieve home ownership together?
1: So, Delia, the Sagicor Bank intergenerational mortgage is designed to help families work together to make home ownership more achievable. It allows two family members to apply together, say a parent and an adult child, or maybe a grandparent and a grandchild, so that they can combine forces to increase borrowing capacity for better affordability. Mm-hmm. The older applicant brings the financial strength and the credit profile, while the younger one sets the repayment term. An intergenerational mortgage helps more people qualify for a home loan and achieve home ownership, especially those first-time buyers. Our mortgage also recognizes the way many Jamaican families already operate, where they work together to support a major financial goal.
0: Absolutely. Parents, children, even the grandparents often work together to support those major goals. What would you say is the biggest advantage for families choosing to apply together instead of individually?
1: The major benefit is flexibility in repayment. The Sagicor Bank intergenerational mortgage offers a payback period of up to 45 years, the longest in the market. This helps to keep monthly payments more manageable. There's also a built-in solar option, solar loan, that supports sustainability, cuts electricity costs, and improves resilience, as solar, as you know, can provide backup during an outage. Overall, the mortgage enables families to achieve long-term home ownership while building more sustainable and resilient homes.
0: I love it. Beyond the 45 years and the solar loan, can you walk us through some of the other key features of the intergenerational mortgage, Kim?
1: Sure. Families approved for the intergenerational mortgage can access several key features, including competitive interest rates. There is a line of credit of up to $2 million they can use for renovations, maybe upgrades to make the home even more sustainable and become better prepared for natural disasters. There is a pre-approved Sagicor Bank credit card with hashtag best rewards ever to support the daily spending during the move-in process. Also, there are home insurance options that can be had through Advantage General Insurance to keep the home protected.
0: And you need to protect your home against unexpected people. We can never foresee something that's coming. No, none of us... You, Melissa, was going to be as bad as it was, so you need to do that. Yeah. So exactly. These form a complete package, no?
1: Absolutely.
0: Yeah. Make sustainable living and home ownership not just possible, but achievable for families. And I think that's one of the most important things. So, Kim, tell us who in your family would you partner with and why?
1: Yeah. I have a couple of people in mind. Unfortunately, it's not open to team members. However, we do encourage the listeners to get in touch with us and enjoy the intergenerational mortgage.
0: Yes. Well, as we wrap up the series, why would you say now is the right time for families to seriously consider taking that step toward home ownership through the intergenerational mortgage?
1: Well, we say now is the right time because we know many families are already thinking about stability. They're thinking about long-term planning and creating something lasting that they can pass on to the next generation.
0: Mm-hmm.
1: Our intergenerational mortgage is designed to make this happen by allowing families to plan together for home ownership in a structured and supportive way. It also gives families a practical pathway to move from thinking about home ownership to actually achieving it with the right support in place.
0: Mm-hmm.
1: I suppose the key takeaway data is really simple. With family, you can own a home.
0: Yes.
1: We want to invite listeners today to visit Sagicor.com online or go into their nearest Sagicor Bank branch to learn even more.
0: I'm encouraging them as well. Home ownership is important, and I think that this is one of the way. This is a very innovative way for people to own a home. Grandma can help, and you know the grandparents love the grandchildren.
1: That's right.
0: They do, and this is a great. Yeah, and this is a great way for them to pass on a legacy for them. Thank you so much, Kim, for speaking with us this afternoon.
1: Thank you, Dalia. Thank you.
0: All right. And as we bring this series to a close, we want to say a sincere thank you to all our listeners for joining us throughout Sagicor Bank Intergenerational Mortgage Keys to Family Living feature every Wednesday at 3:30. 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

Good afternoon to Cam Cam and Angie, Joy, all the lovely folks locked into the Big 94. 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

0: playing some beautiful songs on a Wednesday afternoon. Thank you very much for keeping it locked to the Big 94. Hi, Sophia Bless from Kingston. She says, loving it. And big up my brother, Howie from New York, who's also in the building. Grace, thank you so much for being in the place. We'll take a break. We'll be right back.
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0: 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This year also marks 27 years of TNC registration in Jamaica. Protecting nature, preserving lives. Let's take action for our ocean.

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3: 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Keep it locked. Let

0: My sister Yvonne from Morton Park, thank you for the message. Hey, my brother Mark in Cincinnati. Yeah, my respect. Definitely have to say hello to Jennifer in Connecticut. She says, enjoying the music, Johnny. You're most welcome, Jennifer. I've got more for you. Here we go.
1: Baby,

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3: Telling you, having a great time this afternoon. Want to thank Carly Lambert for joining us. Hey, Brooks Daly in Queens, New York. Yeah, she says another great afternoon.

Good afternoon to Dorothy Alley. Not quite 5 o'clock yet, Dorothy. I've been enjoying your company as well.

0: It's live. Too live. The Too Live crew on the Big 94. Keep it locked.
1: Afternoon to Beverly, Henry Ellis, Sanguinetti. Here's a little Maxwell for you.

Oh, guys, thank you so much. Getting ready to wrap this one up. Beyond the headlines coming your way at 5 o'clock. Some people work things out and some just don't know how to change. Thanks to the folks who are

0: let's not wait till the clock strikes five, Sister Dahlia.
1: No, let's not wait at all. Let's not wait at all. So we got to thank the folks who helped to make this show so great. Eric Hosin and John Mark Wigan, who are here sharing with us details of the Come Alive Collective and talking about that great show that's going to be happening on August 1. You know, RGR, we're the big sponsors, so we're going to get more information. Yeah, definitely have to go out and worship. Carla Moore, always great having her. Assistant Lecturer, Institute for Gender and Development Studies, the University of the West Indies, Mona. Social researcher, life coach, and content creator. The red flag. There's a reason why the flag is red. Ladies, gentlemen, stop staring at the infinity stones.
0: The only issue I have is sometimes the flags don't come red. Oh. Sometimes they come as green and then they change to orange and then they get to red.
1: Johnny, but Franny changed to the red.
0: Well, it changed and they have to move.
1: Yeah, feet go back to green.

0: But from it no. red, it
1: from it changed from green to red.
0: Yes, yes, yes, yes. Credit Union vibes, always a vibe on a Wednesday. Thank you guys for being with us. And Sagicore, we're going to miss you.
1: Oh, they'll be back for sure.
0: Yeah.
1: It's the second time around, so they'll be back.
0: Final day of our Sagicore mortgage feature about intergenerational mortgage. Hey, grab it and run with it, you know.
1: Hey, amen. So many Jamaicans have that dream of owning their own home. If you can, bundle up with the family, then do that.
0: Love it.
1: Yeah.
0: You know, psychologists say people are more likely to stay in unhealthy relationships when they are emotionally invested in a partner's future potential rather than current behavior. This is sometimes linked to something called the sunk cost effect. It all have a name.
1: That's it.
0: Jamaica, take yourself.
1: Gotta say thanks again to the folks on WhatsApp. You can put yourself every time. We'll do it for you guys.
0: We're out of here. We're back tomorrow.
1: Yes.
0: Johnny Dem said the music was mellow and rhythmic.
1: Come on. That's what it's about.
0: Sure.

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1: 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Lemon pepper, garlic parmesan, or ghost pepper? The time by Popeye's is...
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0: Good afternoon, I'm Deidran Gordon. Coming up in the new segment of Beyond the Headlines today, Wednesday, June 3, 2026. Caribbean Cement Company says cement supply has improved by more than 20% in recent weeks. Local government minister says there will be strict enforcement of the new building code following the devastation caused by Hurricane Melissa. Transport Authority again warns operators of public passenger vehicles not to overcharge commuters. Policeman charged in connection with last month's controversial shooting death of a woman in Granville, St. James. In business news, petrol prices fall for a second straight week. Gasoline, diesel, and kerosene down 25 cents. LPG prices mixed. The discussion segment of Beyond

0: The headlines with Dion Jackson Miller comes up after this newscast. Now the details of the news on Radio Jamaica 94 FM and online at RadioJamaica94FM.com. Caribbean Cement Company says cement supply has improved by more than 20% in recent weeks following operational challenges caused by heavy rainfall in April. The company reports that cement production has now surpassed 475,000 metric tons, representing a 50% increase over the previous year. Managing Director Jorge Martinez says the company is maintaining steady supply and implementing measures to improve reliability and meet a strong market demand.
1: Between April and May 2026, CCCL increased production by more than 50% and also customer dispatches by over 23%, driving even record sales of about 111,000 metric tons, that surpassing the previous high of 108,500 metric tons that occurred in March 2021 during COVID-19.
0: Managing Director Jorge Martinez. Caribbean Cement adds that a total 23,852 metric tons of cement was received in May through the CEMEX trading network to reinforce its supply program. In the wake of the devastation and destruction caused by Hurricane Melissa, local government minister Desmond McKenzie today disclosed that the government will be introducing a new building code this year to ensure that proper structures are being constructed across the island. More than 100,000 structures were damaged or destroyed during the hurricane. Making his contribution to the sectoral debate in the House of Representatives this afternoon, Mr. McKenzie said the country has to improve the quality of homes being constructed. He warned that there will be strict enforcement of the building code.
2: A critical feature of the new building code is that buildings are to be constructed to withstand Category 5 hurricanes. There will be stronger enforcement powers for municipal corporations, mandatory compliance checks and stricter penalties for illegal construction, especially in high-risk zones, Madam Speaker. I want to emphasize that the reconstruction phase is not designed to restore what has been lost. It is to replace infrastructure with vastly modern, climate-smart structures that can dramatically improve the lives of every citizen.
0: Local Government Minister Desmond McKenzie. And Minister McKenzie said the government is concerned about the growing number of homeless people on the streets in the corporate area.
2: In the last quarter of 2025, the findings that was provided, 2,261 persons were found to be homeless. 52.5% of that number is located here in the corporate area. This is very sad, Madam Speaker. And let me say this. It is not Jamaica alone, and I want to give some figures to show with a global pattern of homelessness, especially in urban centers. Homelessness is rising in countries across the world, whether they are classified as developed, underdeveloped, or developing countries.
0: Mr. McKenzie said the local government ministry
2: will... I appeal for a greater sense.
0: Mr. McKenzie said the local government ministry will not tolerate violence against homeless people.
2: I appeal for a greater sense of compassion and civic concern. I am disturbed by the latest incident of violence against homeless people. The last major one was in St. Mary some 2 months ago when a homeless man was stabbed and had to be rushed to the Kingston Hospital. Let me say to my fellow Jamaicans, let us have compassion and care for these people. They are fellow Jamaicans just like all of us.
0: Local Government Minister Desmond McKenzie. The Transport Authority is warning that it will be intensifying its monitoring of public passenger vehicle operators to ensure strict compliance to the 16% fare adjustment. More in this report from Kemon White.
3: An initial increase of 8% took effect yesterday and will be followed by a further increase of 8% on July 1. However, some commuters have complained of being overcharged by taxi operators, especially at night. In a statement today, the authority called on all PPV operators across the island to comply with the new rates and to refrain from any form of overcharging, unauthorized the fare increases, or passenger exploitation. It says overcharging is a serious breach of the rules.

0: reports the Transport Authority by calling 876-926-8912 or messaging via WhatsApp at 876-551-8196 or 876-279-8515. The Transport Authority says a comprehensive list of approved fares will be published in the print media. Cameron White, Radio Jamaica News.
1: Energy Minister Darrell Vaz says the government is continuing to examine the possibility of aligning local fuel prices more closely with movements in the global oil market. In April, the minister had announced that a tiered pricing system will be introduced to allow Petrogem to adjust petroleum prices more quickly in line with global market fluctuations, improving its response to volatility. Minister Vaz says he will soon have an answer to what the possible revised framework will look like.
2: We have had discussions with Cabinet, and we will have a final decision on that after a meeting this week in relation to, I had announced a tier system some weeks ago that we have put on hold based on obviously impact on inflation, etc. So we're doing another tweak, and of course, as soon as that is concluded. Thankfully, last week was a good week. We didn't have any increases, but we don't know what tomorrow, Wednesday will bring. But the country will be kept fully informed on that.
1: Energy Minister Darrell Vaz, he was speaking at a press conference yesterday. With Jamaicans continuing to grapple with persistent increases in fuel prices, opposition spokesman on productivity, efficiency and competitiveness, Peter Bunting, is calling on the government to eliminate the special consumption tax on fuel. His call comes in the wake of yesterday's announcement of an immediate increase in public transportation fares, following complaints from taxi operators that soaring fuel costs had made it increasingly difficult to operate profitably. And over the past few weeks, businesses have advertised that the cost of their products were going up. Speaking in the sectoral debate in the House of Representatives this afternoon, Mr. Bunting says the removal would ease the economic burden on the country.
3: And geopolitical tensions have sent fuel prices skyrocketing, and the pass-through inflation now threatens our country. Still struggling to recover from Hurricane Melissa, with the prospect of increased interest rates to battle this pass-through inflation. These high fuel prices will provide a tax windfall for the government because of the ad valorem SCT on fuel. I say now is the time to give both businesses and consumers some badly needed relief. I support calls to cap the ad valorem SCT on fuel, but I go further and call on government to eliminate SCT on fuels altogether and instead include fuels in the base of GCT. This would reduce the burden of cumulative taxation on registered taxpayers and thus improve economic efficiency.
1: Opposition spokesman on productivity, efficiency and competitiveness, Peter Bunting. Constable Andrew Wilson, who was implicated in the controversial fatal shooting of Latoya Bulgin in Granville, St. James last month, has been charged with murder. This is following a ruling from the Director of Public Prosecutions based on a file submitted by the Independent Commission of Investigations. Indicom says the ruling was received on May 29. Hal Shane Burke has details.
4: The 35-year-old police constable, who is attached to the Irwin Police Post, was charged this morning and subsequently appeared in the St. James Parish Court. He was remanded and ordered to surrender his travel documents and not interfere with any witness. He is scheduled to reappear before the court on June 16. In a statement today, Indicom said the prompt collection and analysis of video evidence during its investigation assisted in establishing an objective understanding of the fatal shooting incident. The Commission says it is important to note that early access to CCTV, body-worn camera footage, mobile phone recordings and other video sources can assist investigators in identifying critical evidence, individuals, verifying accounts, establishing timelines and uncovering important evidential leads in any incident. This, Indicom says, enables it to conduct thorough, impartial and timely investigative actions while enhancing accountability and public confidence in the investigative process. The Commission says since January 2024, 65 law enforcement officers have been charged

0: relation to incidents investigated by it. Of that total, 9 police officers and 1 correctional officer have been charged this year. Constable Wilson was removed from frontline duties by the police high command after it reviewed the CCTV footage of the May 17 shooting of Miss Bulgin. The 45-year-old woman, otherwise called Buju, was shot during an altercation with police personnel who were responding to a protest. The police, in their account of the incident, said Miss Bulgin attempted to drive away her vehicle after she was informed by the constable that it would be seized. The constable, who was standing in front of the vehicle, discharged 1 round into it, hitting the mother of 2. The shooting sparked much public outrage and protests by residents in Granville. Hal Shane Burke, Radio Jamaica News.
1: And in an item of news just in, following the release of a damning report into the operations of the Firearms Licensing Authority, the opposition has called for the immediate resignation of Shane Darling. The report by the Integrity Commission found accountability gaps, missing ammunition, and irregularities in its licensing system. Opposition spokesperson on justice, Zalika Jess, says Mr. Darling needs to step aside given the findings of the Integrity Commission.
2: The server whose catastrophic failure conveniently erased the very evidence that would have identified who gave the order. Madam Speaker, a man who runs an authority where the dead are used to falsify records, where vault doors cannot account for what is inside them, and where evidence disappears without consequence, has no business holding public office. The People's National Party therefore calls unequivocally and without reservation for Mr. Shane Darling to resign immediately. The people of Jamaica deserve leadership that upholds the law, not leadership that the Integrity Commission itself has found wanting.
1: Opposition spokesperson on justice, Zalika Jess, she was making her contribution to the sectoral debate this afternoon. You're listening to the new segment of Beyond the Headlines. Here's a recap of our top story. Caribbean Cement Company says cement supply has improved by more than 20% in recent weeks. Still to come in business news, petrol prices fall for a second straight week. We'll be back in a moment.
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4: 5:17.
1: Time now for the business roundup. Petrol prices will decline for the second week in a row, effective tomorrow. Each liter of 87 and 90 gasoline will decrease by 25 cents. Automotive diesel and ultra-low sulfur diesel will also be decreased by 25 cents. The price of kerosene will fall 25 cents. The cost of propane will, however, be increased by 25 cents, while butane will fall 99 cents. Each petrol station will make these adjustments to their prices, which include a markup on the ex-refinery rate offered by Petrojam. And oil rose for a third day as a fresh exchange of strikes between the U.S. and Iran cast doubt on the prospects of a peace deal that would reopen the Strait of Hormuz. West Texas Intermediate crude rose 2.4% to settle at $96 a barrel, expanding its gains so far this week to about 9.6%. Shortly after hitting an empty oil tanker heading to Iran on Tuesday, the U.S. military said it came under missile and drone attack. Iran targeted the U.S.'s main naval base in the region and another in Kuwait. Diamond Trading Company shares have been suspended from trading on the Jamaica Stock Exchange's junior market. The Jamaica Stock Exchange says the suspension took effect in accordance with junior market rules governing the filing of audited financial statements. According to the exchange, Diamond Trading Company has failed to submit its audited financial statements for the 2025 financial period. The statements were due in March 2 this year. However, the JSE says they became 92 days overdue on June 2, triggering the suspension. Under junior market rules, trading in the company's shares may be suspended when audited financial statements remain outstanding beyond the prescribed deadline. The suspension will remain in effect pending the submission of the company's audited financial statements. The JSE index declined by 50 points, while the junior market declined by 27. There was trading in 103 stocks, of which 37 advanced, 48 declined, and 18 traded firm. Kintyre Holdings was the volume leader with 40% of total volume. That is the end of the business roundup. To end this edition of Beyond the Headlines, a recap of our top stories. Caribbean Cement Company says cement supply has improved by more than 20% in recent weeks. Local government minister says there will be strict enforcement of the new building code following the devastation caused by Hurricane Melissa. Transport Authority again warns operators of public passenger vehicles not to overcharge commuters. Policeman charged in connection with last month's controversial shooting death of a woman in Granville, St. James. In business news, petrol prices fall for a second straight week. For these and other stories, please log into our website at RadioJamaicaNewsOnline.com. The discussion segment of Beyond the Headlines is next with Dion Jackson Miller. I am Deidre Ann Gordon. Good afternoon.

0: Okay. Thank you so much for being here with us. You're listening to Beyond the Headlines. This is Radio Jamaica 94 FM. I'm Dionne Jacks-Millo, and it is Wednesday. It's June 3, 2026. Coming up in today's program, we're going to be talking about the report on the firearm licensing authority done by the Integrity Commission. We'll have our international news segment, Globetrotting. Last night, we were playing for you some Peter Bryson songs following news of his death. So we have a report on that for you. Then draft road construction standards. We'll hear from the Bureau of Standards on that one. News at 6, sports at 6:45. And as always, we welcome your comments, 876-254-0693 or 553-5908. Soon come.
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0: Thank you so much for staying with us. We continue with you on Beyond the Headlines. I'm Dionne Jacks-Millo. So the firearm licensing report, or rather I should say perhaps the Integrity Commission report that was done on the firearm licensing authority was tabled in Parliament yesterday. And just to read a couple of sentences making up the executive summary for you, it says the investigation followed a report alleging corruption, impropriety and irregularities in the storage of firearms and ammunition and the issuing variation and revocation of firearm licenses at the Firearm Licensing Authority. It says the investigation found there are accountability issues in relation to the storage of ammunition at the FLA's main vault, amongst other governance concerns, and recommendations have been made to improve accountability and prevent reoccurrence. And we're joined now by the chairman of the Firearm Licensing Authority, Justice Glenn Brown. Justice, how are you doing? Thank you so much for talking to us.
4: I'm all right. How are you?
0: I'm well. Always a pleasure. So let me ask you first. First of all, we should say to you, to our listeners, your tenure is still relatively new, correct?
4: My tenure started on the 30th of March.
0: Okay. All right.
4: But we're actually, this was actually my little, just retroactive from the 29th of, later dated 29th of April.
0: All right. Can I ask you to talk a little bit louder for me or come a little bit closer to your device? You're a little low.
4: No, my device is by my ear.
0: Okay. All right. We'll work with it. All right. So first of all, Justice, was there anything in this report for you that raised concerns for you?
4: Well, once you had the issue of corruption, you know, the board takes it seriously. But the point basically which deals with our supervisory jurisdiction over the FLA, and also because the board is the only authority that can grant licenses or revoke or

0: if there's allegation of corruption, well, it is not during my tenure, because at the time when any allegations were made, I was still at Supreme Court.
1: What would be the process now? How would the board deal with the report in terms of, we
0: have looked at the report in respect to corruption, and if they say that they cannot prosecute anyone, that's the end of it. Just like in a court of law, if you can't make out a prima facie case, that's the end of it. In respect now to storage,
1: yes,
0: is somewhat different. And there was one particular allegation

0: give their soul any firearm or ammunition. But then that depends on the provider's flow or digicel. So in one case, it was clearly borne out that the FLA was asked to put in the records sales long after it had happened, because the dealer said that he could not get any connection to the FLA website. So that is in respect to that. So there, as far as I'm concerned, there's no corruption.
1: All right, there's several other issues that the report does raise, though, and that are substantiated. You mentioned the issue of storage as being one, inventory in terms of some rounds of ammunition that the investigator said couldn't be accounted.

0: accounted for, and also just the issue of the vault, the state of the vault, the state of the storage bags.
1: Well, as you know, you should know that we have a rented facility. The Fire and Water Authority has been trying to find a

0: in respect to the cartilage, the 0.22, they're so small, they're not really usable in the industry, and we have accounted for all. Nothing was lost. It is because it fell out of the bag. It is so small, and the bags are rotting. You know, in the police, they say, well, the ganja, they usually say, rat, eat out the ganja. Well, in this case, nothing was taken.
1: Hold on one second for me, please, Justice. I'm right at the break. Let me just take the break, do a little bit of business. We're talking to the chairman of the Firearm Licensing Authority, Justice Glenn Brown. We're back after this. Remember our WhatsApp line, 876-254-0693, 876-254-0693, 553-5908. Soon come.
2: 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And the following segment of Beyond the Headlines is brought to you by Grace Kennedy Group. 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
2: 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The theme for the expo, Catalyzing Action for Our Ocean and Climate. World Ocean Day aims to celebrate and raise awareness of the importance of our oceans. This event also marks a significant milestone as the Nature Conservancy is celebrating 27 years of existence in Jamaica. All are invited, so join us at the Port Antonio Suite at the Jamaica Pegasus.

0: Paradise Hotel for the information filled today from 9 a.m. to 12:30 p.m. Hotline. We're not just talk, we're substance.
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0: Thank you so much for staying with us. We continue with you on Beyond the Headlines. We're talking to the chairman of the Firearm Licensing Authority, Justice Glenn Brown. And just before the break, Justice Brown had said that all the ammunition had been accounted for. Can I just want to refer to a particular segment of the report, Justice, and ask you to explain for us. Many people aren't familiar with the processes of the FLA and how it works. So I'm reading here from 5/4/19. The report has spoken about a verification exercise and a further verification exercise. And it says during the further verification exercise, a box was presented containing an assortment of ammunition, said to contain ammunition that fell from the deteriorating bags. The assortment of ammunition contained in the box were checked, and it says another 109 rounds were found, along with a quantity of 9mm rounds, 0.38 and 12 gauge cartridges. It says the director is unable to confirm whether the additional 109 rounds located among the assortment of ammunition are from the bag, which was said to contain 519 rounds. The director also cannot confirm whether the 9mm, 0.38 or the 12 gauge cartridges found would reconcile the missing corresponding rounds. But the section ends by saying, in any event, 191 rounds remain unaccounted for. Can you reconcile that for us with what you were just saying?
1: The fact

0: bullet that is reportedly missing.
1: That was subsequent to the verification exercises?
0: Well, that was done, I gather, recently. And they have recovered everyone.
1: Can I ask why that wouldn't have been done during the actual verification exercises?
0: The storeroom is in such condition that you have to pick up everything, and because once something drop out, it is going to roll someplace. And it is, those cartridges are very small. It's not the usual size cartridges. And that is why.
1: Doesn't this raise concerns for you, though, in terms of the storage issues?
0: Well, the storage issue, we looked at, when I was a mere board member, we toured the facilities around the island. And we concluded that one place is satisfactory to store ammunition, firearms and ammunition, one. But two, firearms and ammunition must not be stored together. That is what the experts are telling me. And so therefore we have to deal with that now. In respect to storage, you have a number of firearms that ought not to be there. These are persons. The law allows us keep firearms, temporary storage, but some of them are done permanently. The law says you can temporarily store your firearm and ammunition at FLA or at a certain police station. The police is saying they are not keeping it. So FLA must keep it on behalf of the firearm holders. And that is why we are overstocked with firearms. Persons have migrated. They have left their firearms there. And if the FLA decide to revoke these licenses, you're going to hear a lot of criticism. Because they want to, those that they have migrated, and they want to keep their firearms here. That is the problem.

0: We need to have proper storage, yes. That will be done in due course. That should be rectified shortly.
1: The report goes on to say the FLA failed to adequately maintain inventory stored in their main vault, and there ought to be greater accountability. The conclusion is premised on the fact, the report says, that only 17% of the 4,103 entries on the electronic vault management system were checked, and significant anomalies were detected, most noteworthy of which ammunition unaccounted for in the deteriorating storage bags.
0: Well, the only thing I can say is that this board will look into it, into that report, and we will correct it. That's all I can say.
1: In relation to the concerns about I'm so sorry. Is that a little better?
0: Yes.
1: Okay. In relation to the concerns about the data and the status of the data, so it speaks, for instance, about a particular account which was reflected as having three people having bought rounds, two who had denied purchasing the rounds, and the third one who was confirmed to have died a couple of weeks before the alleged purchase in question. Is that not a huge red flag?
0: Well, it is not the first. There's another matter like that from that has been going on, that is actually in court

0: that is where discrepancy comes in. We don't know when somebody purchased any ammunition from a dealer until they advise us that they have sold to X person ammunition.
1: I'm sorry, perhaps we should back up a little again. As I mentioned, a lot of people not necessarily familiar with the processes. So could you just very quickly explain to us how that could have come about?
0: No,

0: taken should be immediately recorded and sent by email to the FLA. But if the dealer, that is, the dealer must do so. They have the ammunition in it. We don't. We don't store ammunition for dealers. So if they sell it, they must advise the FLA within 24 hours. The problem lies is when the dealer does not do what they are supposed to do immediately. We can't say that the person went in, purchased. We don't know who that person is unless the dealer tells us. And that is really the problem lies. That's a criminal offense, by the way.
1: Yes, and the report makes mention of that. But what the report says here, though, Justice, again, I'm at 6.5. The director concludes that the FLA's license management system was manipulated by the FLA, and it appears inaccurate information was inputted into this individual's account. Let me just read it for my listeners, if I could. The conclusion is premised on the fact that a former database administrator at the FLA made 4 entries to the account, and this is in relation to the 3 people who allegedly bought ammunition, 2 of whom said they hadn't, and the 3rd one, as I mentioned, who had died about 3 weeks before the alleged purchase. And the report says this supports the dealer's account that the system was manipulated to reflect incorrect data.
0: No, the dealer did not upload that information to the FLA. Instead, more than a year later, they sent documents asking the FLA to load that into the system. And that is what the person did. The person did not deny it. The person admitted it. But the person cannot answer and say whether it is Tom Stoke or Glenn Brown who purchased the ammunition. That is what the dealer gave. And he uploaded it in the system long after. Because when FLA audit the dealer, if the dealer said he sold 1,000 rounds then from his stock, then he must account for those. And this is why they have an issue with that particular dealer. Because he was saying, look, I could not use my portal to send you the information within the 24 hours. What needs to happen now at FLA is that when the dealer breaches the law, either you report it to the police or you revoke his license. That's all. There's no other sanction. And that is under the board. It would have to be reported to the board.
1: So just to be clear, you're saying that this conclusion by the director, that the FLA doesn't accept this conclusion?
0: Doesn't accept that conclusion.
1: All right. Because this leads to the other concern. Wait, I'm at the break. If I could just take the break and come back and just ask you 1 or 2 more questions, Justice, and then we'll let you go. Let me just go to the break. We'll soon come.
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0: Jamaica, the countdown is on. 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
2: Thank you so much for staying with us. We continue with you on Beyond the Headlines. I'm Dion Jackson Miller, talking with the chairman of the FLA, Justice Glenn Brown, retired Justice Glenn Brown, against the background of the Integrity Commission report on the FLA that was tabled in Parliament yesterday. Just to make sure I understand, Justice, so you're saying it's not that the FLA inputted incorrect data. You're saying the dealer hadn't sent in the information when he should have? Is that what he said?
3: When he should have, yes.
2: So does that suggest, though, some kind of gap or lacuna in how the FLA interacts with its dealers then? Because that sounds like then, stuff could fall through the cracks very easily.
3: No. You remember you're talking about 2017 to 2021.
2: Mm-hmm.
3: That doesn't happen now.
2: What happens now?
3: No, what happens now is that the system, it is rigorously monitored. Because if you find any discrepancy, and we have not done so recently. And that is why sometimes you hear the dealers complaining that the FLA is harassing them.
2: Mm-hmm.

0: What happened then cannot happen now.
1: There was, has the issue of the lack of backup also been corrected, backup of data? Because the report speaks of the reported failure of the FLA server with no backup, therefore leading to a loss of data.
0: No, they, I think at one stage there was some data some time ago, but we are now introducing additional program to prevent anything like that.
1: Meaning that would deal with the backup?
0: Would deal with the backup.
1: Backup,
0: yes.
1: Of the data.
0: Right.
1: So you've said the board will be looking at the report, but is there anything in here then, having spoken to you, that you think warrants further investigation or further attention?
0: Well, the storage will get all the attention, because even before I saw the report, and I can tell you I know nothing about it, because we were not on the board, we were never advised before. The issue was we would use a particular location to store firearms and ammunition. And if the persons do not come within the reasonable time to collect their firearm, it will be auctioned. So that is as far as we can go.
1: Okay, the opposition has called for Mr. Darling to resign. In the board's view, is he culpable at all, or has he presided over any?
0: The board, first of all, if the FLA at this stage said they saw nothing to prosecute Mr. Darling, it would be wrong of me to go into that. You understand?
1: No, well, I mean, there are two issues though, you know, or there can be two issues, perhaps I should say. So there is generally a tension on the issue of possible criminal culpability, which of course is always an issue of concern, but that's not the only issue in any kind of public sector agency. Just management and governance issues are always an issue. So I hear you saying there's nothing here in terms of criminal culpability, but is there anything else that the board is concerned about in terms of Mr. Darling's leadership?
0: Remember this now. The IC report was tabled yesterday evening. I was at FLA from Monday, yesterday, today, going through report until the board can conclude anything. I cannot go in that direction.
1: Okay.
0: And you know that if one should just dismiss somebody, that's a civil situation, and the balance of probability, the burden is even less than a criminal case.
1: Well, which is why I started out by asking about the process in terms of how is the board going to examine or deal with the report.
0: Yeah, this board, you know, is recently appointed. Although I was on the last board, I was not the chairman. So I cannot and will not say anything to prejudice anything, anyone.
1: I don't think that's not the question I was asking, Dorina Justice. I understand that you can't come to any kind of conclusion at this point. Report just tabled, board probably hasn't met, hasn't discussed anything, which is why I kept asking, what's the process? No, I'm saying the question I was really asking was about process, not asking you now if you've come to any kind of conclusion. But was, in other words, is it going to go to a meeting of the board? Is the report going to be discussed at the next board meeting?
0: It will be discussed. It will be discussed, because although we were not there at the time,

0: we need to have clarity. We need to know that that everything is going well at the FLA, because criticism will always be there, you know. But at the same time, we must intervene where it is necessary. We have an oversight responsibility, and that is what we have been doing so far.
1: A listener asking, before I let you go, is there a penalty if a dealer doesn't report immediately? Doesn't report. A listener is asking if there is a penalty in relation to a dealer not immediately reporting a sale.
0: That is the problem that we have. The law doesn't give us the penalty. And look at it this way: if we just impose something, then they will go to court. You understand? They will go to court. So we have to be careful. I'm not afraid of going to court, you know. But at the same time, I must be able to justify anything that we do.
1: Okay. All right. We'll keep in touch. We appreciate your time and your thoughts, Justice. Thank you so very much.
0: You're welcome.
1: Justice Glenn Brown talking to us. He chairs the Firearm Licensing Authority. And a listener says, Miss D says, the excuse that the premises are rented, storage is inadequate and small is unbelievable. This is a second government entity clinging to the excuse of inadequate storage. Can a journalist be assigned to research and report the inadequate storage of buildings used or housing government entities? We're joined by Principal Director of National Integrity Action, Dr. Gavin Miles. Appreciate your time as always. Thank you so much.
2: Thank you for having me. How are you doing?
1: I'm well, thank you. So, I hope you were able to listen to Justice Brown.
2: I was listening to Justice Brown, you know, and I was listening to the different comments around it. And one, I agree that there was no admission or no conclusion that there was a sanctionable incident that happened, but it does raise institutional strengthening questions that the FLA and the Ministry of National Security overall has to speak to, and it's important that we deal with those. And I think there was another report 3 years ago around the FLA also, so you'd like to take it into consideration and context that way too.
1: What for you are the institutional and governance issues?
2: Well, one, the overall issue, I know Jamaica is a hot country. I know that the bags that we will hold other forms of evidence in, I'm calling ammunition and other things that is evidence in, will deteriorate over time. But if we hadn't caught this, or if we haven't caught this over time, one, there is an issue that if these bags are deteriorating in heat, these bags also hold ammunition that could potentially combust generally. So it's a safety hazard, that's the first. The second, that there's also just the entire issue of compromising what is in the bag. So there's that whole issue of safety, the whole issue of compromising that needs to be dealt with. And not to mention, I don't know, in the report, the fact that a person, let's call it Witness 3, was able to buy ammunition after he died or she died is a very interesting thing for me. I know John Wick and those people who can come back from the dead, but I don't want it to be said that someone was buying ammunition after they died. It's a very messy situation at best.
1: So, do you feel confident when we hear that some of these issues are issues from the past? George is saying this no longer happens. The FLA is no much more strict in terms of accounting for sales and so on, or do you need further assurance?
2: For me, the assurance would come in two ways. One, I'm still unclear as to how the decision was taken by the FLA, my taxpayer money, how the decision was taken by the FLA to bring another government agency to court, Indicom, over Indicom doing its job. I am not sure that decision was made. But even more, if the FLA has nothing to hide, and is satisfied that the issues that were brought up by this institutional look if they were satisfied by that, one, what they did then is still concerning, but even more, I am not so sure if they have given a clear and detailed response to these things rather than just, and I know it's early times, I'm not sure if it had been done as yet by Shane Dallin or by the board to any report to Ministry of National Security or anywhere. I'm not too sure where that is. I've not seen it, but it would be good if there was some clear response that detailed that this was said and we have done this instead, and to show over time that we have taken these things into consideration.
1: All right, I'm looking at the report, and in the appendix they include a letter that was sent citing, I'm at 6 o'clock. Can I ask you to hold on, give us a few more minutes afterwards? Dr.
2: Yes,
1: Gavin Myers talking to us of National Integrity Action. Let's go to 6 o'clock news. We'll soon come.
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5: Good evening, I'm Deidrean Gordon with the latest Radio Jamaica news. Following the release of a damning report into the operations of the Firearms Licensing Authority, the opposition has called for the immediate resignation of Shane Darling. The report by the Integrity Commission found accountability gaps, missing ammunition, and irregularities in its licensing system. Opposition spokesperson on justice, Zulika Jess, says Mr. Darling needs to step aside given the findings of the Integrity Commission.
6: The server whose catastrophic failure conveniently erased the very evidence that would have identified who gave the order. A man who runs an authority where the dead are used to falsify records, where vault doors cannot account for what is inside them, and where evidence disappears without consequence, has no business holding public office. The People's National Party therefore calls unequivocally and without reservation for Mr. Shane Darling to resign immediately. The people of Jamaica deserve leadership that upholds the law, not leadership that the Integrity Commission itself has found wanting.
5: Opposition spokesperson on justice, Zulika Jess. She was making her contribution to the sectoral debate this afternoon. In the wake of the devastation and destruction caused by Hurricane Melissa, local government minister Desmond McKenzie disclosed that the government will be introducing a new building code this year to ensure that proper structures are being constructed across the island. More than 100,000 structures were damaged or destroyed during the hurricane, making his contribution to the sectoral debate before the House of Representatives this afternoon. Mr. McKenzie said the country has to improve the quality of homes being constructed. He warned that there will be strict enforcement of the building code.
7: A critical feature of the new building code is that buildings are to be constructed to withstand Category 5 hurricanes. There will be stronger enforcement powers for municipal corporations, mandatory compliance checks, and stricter penalties for illegal construction, especially in high-risk zones, Madam Speaker. I want to emphasize that the reconstruction phase is not designed to restore what has been lost. It is to replace infrastructure with vastly modern, climate-smart structures that can dramatically improve the lives of every citizen.
5: Local Government Minister Desmond McKenzie. And Minister McKenzie said the government is concerned about the growing number of homeless people on the streets in the corporate area.
7: In the last quarter of 2025, the findings that was provided, 2,261 persons were found to be homeless. 52.5

0: 5% of that number is located here in the carpentier. This is very sad, Madam Speaker. And let me say this. It is not Jamaica alone, and I want to give some figures to show with a global pattern of homelessness, especially in urban centers. Homelessness is rising in countries across the world, whether they are classified as developed, underdeveloped, or developing countries.
1: Mr. McKenzie said the local government minister will not tolerate violence against homeless people.
0: I appeal for a greater sense of compassion and civic concern. I am disturbed by the latest incident of violence against homeless people. The last major one was in St. Mary some 2 months ago when a homeless man was stabbed and had to be rushed to the Kingston Hospital. Let me say to my fellow Jamaicans, let us have compassion and care for these people. They are fellow Jamaicans just like all of us.
1: Local Government Minister Desmond McKenzie. Caribbean Cement Company says cement supply has improved by more than 20% in recent weeks following operational challenges caused by heavy rainfall in April. The company reports cement production has now surpassed 475,000 metric tons, representing a 50% increase over the previous year. Managing Director Jorge Martinez says the company is maintaining steady supply and implementing measures to improve reliability and meet strong market demand.
2: Between April and May 2026, CCCL increased production by more than 50% and also customer dispatches by over 23%, driving even record sales of about 111,000 metric tons, that surpassing the previous high of 108,500 metric tons that occurred in March 2021 during COVID-19.
1: Managing Director of Caribbean Cement, Jorge Martinez. Caribbean Cement adds that a total 23,852 metric tons of cement was received in May through the CEMEX trading network to reinforce its supply program. Now, Constable Andrew Wilson, who was implicated in the controversial fatal shooting of LaToya Bulgin in Granville, St. James last month, has been charged with murder. This is following a ruling from the Director of Public Prosecutions based on a file submitted by the Independent Commission of Investigations. Indicom says the ruling was received on May 29. The 35-year-old constable who is attached to the Irwin Police Post was charged this morning and subsequently appeared in the St. James Parish Court. He was remanded and ordered to surrender his travel documents and not to interfere with any witnesses. He's scheduled to reappear before the court on June 16. Constable Wilson was removed from frontline duty by the High Command after it reviewed CCTV footage of May 17 shooting of Ms. Bulgin. The 45-year-old woman, otherwise called Buju, was shot during an altercation with police personnel who were responding to a protest. The shooting sparked much public outrage and protests by residents in Granville. That is the latest news on Radio Jamaica. I am Deidrean Gordon. Have a good evening.
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1: Thank you so much for staying with us. We continue with you on Beyond the Headlines. I'm Deon Jackson Miller. Still to come in the program, we're going to be talking about road standards for repairing roads, and also talking to the National Water Commission about El Nino, what to expect in terms of water and preparing for this hurricane season. We have sports at 6:45, special feature for you at 7 o'clock, the future of the European Union 10 years after the UK left. All right, so let me just share a couple comments coming in on our WhatsApp lines. Okay, a listener saying 94.1 and 5 are unusually low at this time, close to Calabar High School. Thanks so much for sharing. We'll certainly pass that on to our engineers. And a listener says, sorry Willie, didn't see this. Do the firearm holders pay a fee for storage? We can find out for you. All right. Lydia in St. Anne says, didn't you have similar talks about the FLA a couple of years ago? Same accountability issue. And Green Mandeville says, why do I get the impression that nothing will change at the FLA? We're talking to the head of National Integrity Action, Dr. Gavin Myers. We're talking with him before the break, and he was raising concerns about institutional and governance issues coming out of the report, saying that no sanctionable incident was reported, but issues of institutional strengthening need to be dealt with. And I was asking him before the break what exactly were his concerns. I'm going to let you pick up, Dr. Myers.
2: Yeah, so before going further, you know, I just want to remind and reiterate that it's not route license, it's gun license. So it's a very, very heavy weight that FLA bears. And we would, in Jamaica, would not want that these administrative or institutional, I don't want to call them bunglings, but even inactions and inefficiencies is causing us to not have faith in this very important system. And if the board, the board has it as their mandate, and it should be, that they undertake a prompt and full and comprehensive review and clearly show what are really the conclusions and corrective measures that have been done and sanctions where appropriate that have been taken. Because what we are hearing at different points is different things, that we have done this and we have said that we are going to do this, but it would be important to see clearly what these, the Commission has said that these things are our weaknesses. We have done these to solve them. And these sanctions are taken by this or because of this. So this type of clear point-by-point response to show that we are taking these things into consideration, and we are thankful that these came up and we are working to fix them. It's just that type of system that we'd like to see more of.
1: So it's some

0: what should I say, you're not so far hearing enough about willingness to accept that there are issues, is that it?
1: Yes. Not to accept that there are issues, or even that there is need for strengthening of what we are doing. And because it's a work in progress, we want to see that, just show you're working. You know, it's math exam, show you're working.
0: Okay, got you. I was looking at the letter that was sent to the Integrity Commission, and one of them was saying, it stated you received an anonymous email outlining the allegation forming the premise of this investigation. We believe your legislation doesn't allow for investigations from complaints received from anonymous emails. Section 31 of the Act, says this letter, doesn't allow the Commission to accept anonymous complaints, as the person who makes a complaint must be able to be held accountable in the event their complaint was made, knowing it was false, misleading, and made in bad faith, and saying this is a breach of the Integrity Commission Act. Let me just say, you go ahead.
1: I was flabbergasted at that, and then even more the continuation on that by quoting a California case and Jamaican, and I know the Jamaican court and the Privy Council. I'm not a lawyer, but this entire space seemed like an overreach or whatever it is. It was very, very weird.
0: I mean, I would think that a part of what we would want to encourage is people funneling information to various institutions. And of course, you may get some bad faith investigations, as it said, but there are many times when people, especially, for instance, people in the public sector, people even within the same institution have information they want to share. It would seem that it would be cutting out a huge swathe of information if we're going to say everybody must stand up and swear an affidavit and say this is the information, exaggerating a little perhaps, but if that is how we're saying that complaints should be made to investigating bodies.
1: Yeah, it is weird, and especially we beat on this low trust environment, or we beat on this point that we have an informal dead culture and all these bad things. But it's very important to make the point that in this space, that when we're building up integrity, we're asking people to come and share things in a place that they feel safe. And if you're trying to say, and if the FLA in this letter is trying to say that people can only speak when they can speak with their chest alone, it's hard. And I don't think we would want that in a culture. And it seems very, very bad.
0: I'm looking at the legislation itself that speaks to complaints. It says any person may orally or in writing make a complaint, give information or notify the commission about a matter which involves an act of corruption or non-compliance with the act. A complaint may be made to the director of information. A person who, whether orally or in writing, makes a complaint knowing it to be false or misleading, commits an offence. And it goes on to say, on receipt of a complaint, information or notification, the director of information shall record it, cause it to be recorded, supply to the person or cause to be supplied a copy of the record, and submit the complaint to the appropriate director. I mean, I've never heard that particular complaint before, but I still say I would wonder if you would not want to leave the door open for people to send information in. I don't know.
1: We're speaking, it almost seems, and it just continues along the lines of, I'm still trying to wrap my mind around the decision and how the decision was taken by the FLA to object to the publication of the report. I have never seen this type of thing. Well, outside of this period. So it is very difficult to understand, and even more, how it is that this was written up seems almost punitive in its approach. And I am concerned that if we are taking this as an approach, then you're not taking it seriously, that you're trying to understand that real time there may be issues and these things can be rectified.
0: Okay, well, we continue to follow it. We continue to look at it, and we appreciate your comments as always. Thank you so much.

0: thank you so much for having me. Have a good evening.
1: And the same to you. Talking there with Dr. Gavin Maz of National Integrity Action. That issue I do want to look at a little bit more, though, that process of making complaints. And I know that the argument is probably going to be, oh, but, you know, people can use a whistleblower act. The whistleblower act isn't that straightforward, but all right. Ronald says Justice Brown in his interviews just now said the 22 round is not really a useful round. Well, I carry a 22 for protection. It's as lethal as a 9mm. In fact, when there was an assassination attempt at former US President Donald Reagan, it was a 22 that was used. And indeed, you're correct, Ronald. Thanks for that. All right. 553-590-825-4693. Give us your first name and give us your general location. Recent notice saying that the Bureau of Standards was seeking public comment on draft road construction material standards. And yes, I know you're an engineer, many of you. I'm not an engineer, but we found this interesting. So we asked them to talk to us. So we have Cecilia Johnson-Rowe, Manager of Standards Development at the Bureau of Standards, along with David Allen, who chairs the Bureau's Road Construction Technical Committee. Can I thank you both so much? Appreciate you talking to us.
2: Well, thank you, dear.
1: All right. Could I ask first, Mrs. Johnson-Rowe, so are there standards currently in place?
3: Yes, Dion, to answer your question, thank you for having us, firstly. The Bureau of Standards Jamaica is an agency of the Ministry of Industry, Investment and Commerce with a mandate to encourage and promote standardization in relation to goods and services, processes and practices. So as a national standards body of Jamaica, we facilitate the development of national standards in areas to improve quality, safety, efficiency, consistency, and importantly, to drive national development. So yes, we do have standards for road materials, but this evening we are speaking about a standard, a general standard for road construction. And that's what the Road Construction Technical Committee in being established on in January 2025 to develop this standard, to look at the requirements for materials, equipment, operations necessary to the construction of roadways. It applies to earthwork, structural backfills, granular layers, bitumen treatments, and asphalt concrete surfaces. The standard, as you stated, Dion, in fact, is currently out for public comment. And the public comment stage, I just wanted to note that it's a natural part of the BSJ's national standard development process. And what it does is underscore the principles of transparency and openness, which guides our process.
1: Yes, that's a very important part of the development of something like this. But Mr. Allen, so what standards were being used prior to this now, or up to this point?
2: Well, President Alphonse, Diana, and listeners. Right. Well, so before now, the Bureau has standards that speaks to bituminous mixtures and aggregates for bituminous materials as aggregates of bituminous mixtures as well.
1: Those are the various materials you put on the road during construction.
2: Exactly. So there are standards for asphalt. We said bituminous, but really it's the same asphalt. So we have standards for asphalt, asphaltic cement, which is the paste that goes to make concrete. Asphaltic concrete, and we have the aggregates, which is the stones that go into the asphalt, right? But of course, there's some other standards that were being used, especially through the National Works Agency. They have what we call a technical specification document that speaks to, right, the different material standards that they will obtain, right? And but these other standards are really like international standards, are standards from overseas, like the American standards or British standards. And so if I should go further, I would indicate that what we are doing now is to implement or to come to that stage of implementing a national standard for the materials that goes into road construction.
1: And what will inform that now?
2: So what informs this, of course, is, taking account of what the international standards, how other international standards, right, and review them in light of the Jamaica climatic conditions, right, and, of course, our own situations here in terms of economy, And of course, the committee is a broad spectrum committee, includes academia, includes manufacturers, includes the consumers, the very builders of the roads, including the NWA agencies as such and local government authorities. So it's a comprehensive committee. So all persons within the society will be able to weigh in on what goes into the standard.
1: So is that Mrs. Johnson wrote at the end of this process now? We wrote them and go fix better? Because, you know, that's what most of us are concerned about. Our roads going to be in a better state, so I'm going to bust up my tire them and drop in a pothole.
3: That's a good point you make, Deanna. And it's very important to note that the BSJ is really a facilitator in the process. And we are facilitating the national standards of the process. And just important to note that the BSJ is the only body in Jamaica under the Standards Act of 1969 that can promulgate a national standard. And what David said was very important in that we are seeking to, yes, align with international best practices, but it's very important that we take into consideration the context of the Jamaican environment and to ensure that we are meeting the needs of the Jamaican people. What will be very important after the standard is promulgated, and it's also crucial that we get the feedback and comments from the wider public and a wider stakeholder group that may not have been at the table when the standards were being deliberated and drafted. So it is that after the promulgation of the standards, it is now for the agencies with responsibility for implementation to, you know, align these standards with their attendant regulations, their policies for design of road and, you know, engagement of contractors and so on in their policies, their contracts, and their different framework to guide the building out of our road infrastructure with the highest level of quality.
1: So is it the Bureau of Standards that would then check to make sure the standards are being adhered to? Because, I mean, it's wonderful to have, you know, because we're helped, we create all kinds of wonderful documents and laws and all kinds of things, and then what happens in practice doesn't accord to it. So who then, after we've done these standards and everybody happy and say, yeah, man, we're good, who then is going to make sure that the road builders actually use them?
3: So it would definitely be the National Works Agency and by extension the Ministry of Transport that would have the responsibility now of ensuring that these standards are adhered to. And like I said before, those agencies would be encouraged now to append these standards, help them to form a part of whatever regulations and policies that they would establish to ensure durable road infrastructure and the quality of the roads are at the highest level.
1: Okay, you're coming in. You're coming in.
2: Yeah, sorry. I can add as well, Dion, that what way back in time you have the Bureau of Standards who seem to have been an agency that do everything, you know, monitor, test, and regulate. But there's also an agency that is, how we could call it, sister to the Bureau of Standards, called the National Compliance Regulatory Authority, if I get it right. Right? And that agency really can only be empowered to monitor if there is a national standard that exists. So what's happening is that outside of the NWA is ensuring that these standards find their way in their document by replacing what they have as American standards or British standards with the Jamaican standards, right? The NCRA as now the authority to monitor the manufacturers of materials that the standard speaks to, because once the national standard, then it now gives them that leverage, power them to go out and to see that the manufacturers, the quarries, and so on, and other agencies like that are doing, for example, the asphaltic concrete mixtures, that they're abiding by the standards. And so that is a big plus where the standards is concerned.
1: All right, and what's the timeline for completion of all of this, Mrs. Johnson-Rowe?
3: Well, that depends on the number of comments and the type of comments that we receive on the draft, because sometimes the comments may be numerous. Also, the nature of the technicalities, maybe the changes.

0: that will be made to the document. So I foresee possibly the standard could be ready before the end of the year, just taking into consideration the level of work that the technical committee may be required to do following this public comment phase.
1: All right, going to leave it there. Appreciate your time, both of you. Thank you so much. Depending on y'all, you know, I'm tired, I'm a ball out.
2: Okay.
0: Thank you for having us.
2: Thank you
1: very much. Appreciate your time. Cecilia Johnson Rose, Manager of Standards Development at the Bureau of Standards. Also, we had David Allen, who chairs the Bureau's Road Construction Technical Committee. All right. So we're at the break. Let me go to the break and we come back and do a little bit of business.
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3: Join Simon Crosskill and Hotline as he takes you out of the studio to the Jamaica Pegasus Hotel on Monday, June 8 from 9 a.m. to 12:30 p.m. for World Oceans Day Expo. The theme for the expo, Catalyzing Action for Our Ocean and Climate. World Ocean Day aims to celebrate and raise awareness of the importance of our oceans. This event also marks a significant milestone as the Nature Conservancy is celebrating 27 years of existence in Jamaica. All are invited, so join us at the Port Antonio Suite at the Jamaica Pegasus Hotel for an information-filled day from 9 a.m. to 12:30 p.m. Hotline, we're not just talk, we're substance.

0: thank you so much for staying with us. We continue with you on Beyond the Headlines. Samora says, boy, Dan is National Works Agency and Transport Authority. You need to talk about the roads. Respect to your guests, but we want action on maintaining current standards while we wait on the new ones. And then I have another listener saying, Dion, we the public are tired of hearing from the 28 civil society groups. Please try and get some other people. Big up. Thanks so much for that. Let me answer this because I really appreciate the comment. People seem to think there is this big pool of people out there that we can talk about governance issues. There really isn't. So, for instance, give you an example. This FLA report that we're talking about is 131 pages, including appendices. And it references legislation as well. Same thing happens every time an Auditor General report comes out, for instance, 70 odd pages, whatever it is, number of pages. And we want to talk to people who have actually read the report, and that immediately cancels out 99.99999% of the society. Then you want people who can discuss it based on, for instance, governance principles, legal principles, environmental principles, depending on what the issue is. By definition, those are going to be civil society advocacy groups, because these are groups that were set up for those particular purposes, to speak on issues involving environmental protection, to speak on issues involving governance, to speak on issues involving children, for instance. So I always welcome new voices. And by the way, now that you say that, listeners, I was actually going to do this for a week, but I probably can start now. One of the concerns I have had is, where are the new voices in these areas? You know, when I started in journalism, there were so many voices, you know, women's groups, environmental groups, all kinds of different groups. Now you can count on one hand the number of groups there, and that's part of why you say you get tired of hearing them. And I get that. I'm just saying there's nobody else. So if you all know of young upcoming advocates who are interested in particular issues and who want to speak publicly about them, you know, I would be happy to help platform them, happy to help give them a voice. So just message me and make me know, all right? Women's issues, honestly, nowadays it's like you can't even bother, because who is there to talk to? Environment, of course, we have JET, we have a couple of the other groups, but even so, we need more younger voices in it. Governance issues, we have NIA, we have JAMP, and that's probably about it. Where are the young advocates? Where are young people who are interested in matters of government, of governance, of civil society issues that affect our daily lives, and who want to talk about them? Because me can't find them. So I'm a beggar, no? Right? If you want to know who these people are, if they exist, do message me. I promise you, we will follow up and talk to them. And one of the other problems I have is that people say, yeah, man, talk to John, talk to Jane, right? The fastest one can talk on the veranda for 5 minutes on a topic doesn't mean they can sustain an interview for 15 minutes or 10 minutes or can go deep into an issue. If them have one point and they sound good on the one point, it doesn't mean they've read a report, they've synthesized it, and they can actually comment on it analytically. So again, let me know who are the young advocates out there. I beg you now, hold on now. All right. Me climb off the soapbox and talk to Delano Williams, Acting Corporate Public Relations Manager at the National Water Commission. How are you doing, Delano?
1: Hi, Dion. How are you doing?
0: Boy, I am here looking around. Who are the spokespeople? Delano, allow me to tell. Think what? Back to when you would have, for instance, Glenda Sims out there talking. I could name a whole bunch. You had Sistrin. We used to have Sistrin, for instance, Sistrin Theatre Collective. We used to have Women's Media Watch. We had so many of those groups coming out of that period of, I think it was the 80s, when we had the Decade of the Women, if I'm not mistaken, and we had this plethora of environmental groups. That, where are they? What are they? Who is talking?
1: We're probably moving to more influencers now, but they too have to buy into, you know, meaningful discussion.
0: I don't have, when I say

0: it depends what you mean when you say influencers, right?
1: Well, that's the point.
0: Right, because you know? I have no problem with talking to social media influencers. But right. they have to have some depth. It can't be about unboxing and, you know, just...
1: And we're not saying everything doesn't have value, but I think, you know, just to chime into what you're saying, that, you know, some of the more topical and crucial issues also need people to be succeeding the pioneers.
0: And to be able to go beyond, to be able to go beyond a caption or a slogan. So you can post something and it sound good, but if I try talk to you and you can't go beyond the superficial, you don't work in a segment, in a discussion. So, you know, if you know, if you know other people, please send and tell me.
1: Boy, Dion, you know, I know water mostly, you know. So.
0: Well, let's talk water, because we're into the, first of all, we've been talking to the various utilities about the new hurricane season and saying, are you in a better state than you were, than you were when Melissa hit? What would you say about the Water Commission?
1: I think we have learned information, yes, because we've learned so much over the last 2 years between Hurricane Beryl and subsequently Hurricane Melissa, which had so much of an impact on us as a country. And we've made fair ground with our restoration process. We are just about 99%, which means over 540,000 of our customers are now back on piped water supply. Now, what we've learned is that preparation started immediately after Hurricane Melissa. And so everything that we've done, from the additional water trucks to adding more generators to our stock level and strategically placing those, boosting our pipe stock, and just having our logistic centers situated across the island in a more strategic way, all of that has helped us to be at a place where we have now rolled out our business continuity plan with the start of the hurricane season now. And obviously we're going to get somewhere into the discussion what is happening with El Nino as well.
0: Let's pick up on that. What's happening with El Nino?
1: So what El Nino means for water supply is drier conditions, which means a reduction in inflows. Now, without regular inflows, it means that customers are demanding more water than whatever supply is coming in. So Kingston, for instance, is running at around 35 million gallons per day. If El Nino begins to continue to warm around us, we will start to see where the inflows are less than that 35 million. So we are drawing down from storage. Now, Dion, let me give you a little bit of story. So remember a few months ago, we put the regulations in because our dam levels were lower than last year and there was no rainfall, right? No sooner we put those in, the rains came, which were out of season rain. Normally the rains would be coming now. So right now we are at 85% at permittage. When compared to that last year, we were full. Right now, we're at 91% at Mona. Again, last year, we were substantially full.
0: Wow.
1: So in what would normally be a rainy period for us, we are now seeing a dry spell. And so the whole weather patterns have begun to literally just flip upside down.
0: So that's not good news. Difficult. Not good news for the summer months, then.
1: It's concerning. And the forecast, I was just looking at the forecast that was shared from the Met Office. And it says there's a high possibility of above normal temperatures across the western and central parishes for both June to August and September to November forecast. What that means is that, again, we're going to have reduced output to some areas, and eventually persons are not going to have the regular water supply that they normally are used to. But I don't want us to begin to panic, because what I want us to do as a country is to appreciate, one, what we are already doing as the National Water Commission, and what customers can also do from their standpoint. So firstly, for us, we don't get to regulations or water restrictions.

0: with the snap of her finger. It's not a first option. We begin to monitor the systems. We target our leak repairs so we can maximize all the water that we have. We literally shut our storages, meaning locking the water the same way you would lock away a tank full of water until it becomes necessary. So we use directly from the rivers and the springs and the wells, right? When we get to start to seeing the fall off, then we open up a couple of dormant wells that we normally only use during the drought season. So Beverly Hills, White Marl, and we have another well called Cavaliers near Woolmers at our Morisco Road facility. Those introduce approximately 5 million gallons of water into our network. Then we go to our next level.
1: I'm so sorry to interrupt you, Delana. We're right into sports, and no way I spend some of our time talking about advocacy and whatever. So, so we'd be happy to give you some more time another day to complete, because I can hear you have some more to share with us, and we do want to hear.
0: Not a problem.
1: All right. Appreciate it as always here. Delana Williams talking to us, acting corporate public relations manager at the National Water Commission. Time for sports. We're back at 7:00.

A very good evening to you. I'm Spencer Darlington reporting, and we begin the evening's major sports report with news on cricket. Sri Lanka have taken a 1-0 lead over the West Indies in their three-match one-day international series after winning Wednesday's opening contest at Sabina Park a short while ago by 41 runs. The Sri Lankans, who were sent into bat, rattled up a challenging 303 for 7 in what was the first game between the two teams in Jamaica in 13 years. Patum Nisanka led the way with 79 at the top of the order and got good support from skipper Kusal Mendis, 72, Charit Asalanka, 45, and Janet Layanaga with an unbeaten 44. Nisanka and Mendis featured in a second wicket stand of 136, while Asalanka and Layanaga added 64 for the fifth wicket. There were two wickets each for Matthew Ford, Ruston Chase, and Jaden Seals. The West Indies, who needed to score at a little over 6 runs per over if they were to take the lead in the series, got an opening partnership of 50 between John Campbell and Justin Graves before Campbell went in over number 7 for 17. Casey Carty and Captain Shea Hope put together 52 for the third wicket before the partnership was broken when Carty was dismissed for 27. Hope eventually top scored with 56 of 66 balls, including 2 sixes and 2 fours. Ruston Chase weighed in with 33, while Gudakesh Moti got 22 before the innings folded at 262 in 49.2 overs. Dushmanta Chamera led the bowling for Sri Lanka by grabbing 4 for 67, while Mahesh Tishkana claimed 2 for 26. Sri Lanka have now won 7 of their last 11 ODI encounters against the West Indies. The second ODI will be played as a day-night affair, also at Sabina Park on Saturday, starting at 2:30 p.m. The West Indies women's final game in the Tri-Nation series in Dublin against Pakistan women ended in a no result on Wednesday due to rain. After the scheduled start was delayed due to a wet outfield, the West Indies elected to field after winning the toss. Pakistan were 111 for 7 in 16.5 overs when the match was abandoned, with Alia Riaz top scoring with 24 of 23 balls, including 3 fours. Captain Fatima Sana remained unbeaten on a runner ball 21. Chanel Henry, the standing captain, and Ashmini Munisar picked up 2 wickets each for the Caribbean side. The West Indies, who will now turn their attention to the ICC Women's T20 World Cup, ended the series with 2 wins from 4 games. Pakistan's final match will be against host nation and tabletoppers Ireland, the other team in the series, and that game will be on Thursday. The West Indies emerging team arrived in Sri Lanka earlier on Wednesday for their 5-game tour of the Asian country, where they will take on the Sri Lankan emerging team. The games follow the visit by the Sri Lanka emerging team to Antigua in 2025, where the sides competed in 2 4-day matches, which ended 1 game apiece, and 3 one-day games, with the academy coming out on top 2-1. The tour represents another significant investment in the development of the next generation of West Indies cricketers, offering players the opportunity to gain a valuable overseas experience and adapt to challenging subcontinental conditions against quality opposition. The squad will travel to Hambantota for the 4-day series before moving to Colombo for the white ball leg of the tour. The 4-day series bowls off on June 8 with the first of 2 games. The 50-over games will be played on June 22, 24, and 26. Jumpers Lamara Distin and Nia Robinson were the only Jamaicans with podium finishes at the Paavonurmi Games in Finland on Wednesday. Distin scaled 1.94 meters for second behind winner Yulia Levchenko, 1.94 meters in the women's high jump. Meanwhile, Robinson leapt a season's best 6.61 meters for third in the women's long jump event, which went to Money Nichols, who cut the sand at 6.88 meters. The other Jamaican in the event, Akelia Smith, was sixth with a leap of 6.53 meters. In the women's shot put, Daniil Thomas-Dodd was sixth with a throw of 18.70 meters, behind Chase Jackson, who won with an effort of 20.66 meters. Olympic champion Roger Stoner was sixth in the men's discus with a mark of 66.15 meters. The event was won by Christian Shea, who heaved 69.13 meters. Asini Wilson finished down the track in sixth in the men's 400-meter hurdles, clocking 48.98 seconds behind the winner Matej Guček,
who returned 48.67 seconds in the event. 2024 100-meter Diamond League champion Akeem Blake has been drawn in a stacked field for the men's sprint, as 13 Jamaicans are down to compete at the Rome Diamond League meet on Thursday. Blake has been drawn alongside reigning Olympic champion Noah Lyles, Africa's fastest man Ferdinand Omanyala, South Africa's Akane Simbine, Olympic 200-meter champion Letsile Taboho, and Tokyo Olympic champion Marcel Jacobs, Emmanuel Asime of Cameroon, Great Britain's Jeremiah Azu, and the fifth fastest in the world this year, American Jordan Anthony, are the other competitors. Also on the track, Nikisha Price will contest the women's 400 meters, while Rochelle Clayton will renew rivalry with Slovakia's Emma Zlapetalova, fresh off her 52.82 second world lead in the women's 400 meter hurdles. In the sprint hurdles, two-time world champion Daniel Williams and Tokyo Olympic bronze medalist Megan Simmons will contest the women's 100-meter hurdles, while world championship silver medalist Orlando Bennett goes in the men's 110-meter hurdles. Jamaica will have seven competitors in the field, led by national shot put record holder Rajendra Campbell. Romain Beckford and Raymond Richards will go in the men's high jump. Tajay Gale and Wayne Pinnock will line up in the long jump, while the first two Jamaicans to compete on the day will be world leader Jordan Scott and Jaden Hibbert in the men's triple jump event. Sunshine Girls defensive player Latanya Wilson believes her standard of play in the Suncorp Super Netball League in Australia has been improving continuously. The 25-year-old Wilson, who has been playing in Australia for the past 5 years, was named Player of the Game as she helped the Adelaide Thunderbirds to victory over defending champions Melbourne Vixens and sole leadership of the table. Wilson finished with 9 deflections and 3 interceptions for the Thunderbirds, who won the contest 61-42 in round 12 over the weekend to take over at the summit. A plethora of young players between

0: And despite the win, Wilson says there's still room for improvement as the Thunderbirds look to seal home advantage for the semi-finals.
1: Even though we won, it's always work on because team is out there watching what Dixon would put on or how they can exploit us. So it's just going back to the basic. As much as we put out a great performance, there are 1% that we need to still make sure we nail before getting into finals, because every game after this game is going to be rough heading into finals. So it's just going back to the basic, look at some of the stuff that is working and some of the stuff that we need to actually work on as well.
0: That's Sunshine Girls goal defense and goalkeeper Latanya Wilson of the Adelaide Thunderbirds. Marvin Hamilton and Giselle James emerged victorious at the recent Guardian Group Shin Knight 5K road race held in Montego Bay. Representing Purple Kassar Running Club, Hamilton captured both the men's title and the overall crown after stopping the clock at 18 minutes and 5 seconds. Keon Fullerton finished second in 18 minutes and 32 seconds, while Jerome Caesar completed the top three in 19 minutes and 6 seconds.

0: And on the women's side, Papine High's Giselle James produced an impressive run to claim victory in 21 minutes and 42 seconds. Shelley Ann Robinson of the St. James Municipal Corporation finished second in 22 minutes and 46 seconds, while Guardians Tracy Ann Vernon took third in 23 minutes and 53 seconds. Meanwhile, race organizer Alfred Frano Francis praised the continued growth of the series, highlighting the increased participation and the positive impact the events have had on promoting fitness and healthy lifestyles among Jamaicans. Jamaican tennis player Blaise Bicknell continued his impressive run on the international circuit after battling past Britain's Johannes Monday in a Challenger Series action on Wednesday. Bicknell recovered from losing a closely contested opening set to secure a 6-7, 6-4, 6-4 victory and advance to the next round of the competition. The result marks another encouraging performance for Jamaica's top tennis player as he continues his climb on the professional tour and looks to make further progress in the tournament. He will next face American Carl Poling in the round of 16 on Thursday. Jamaican attorney and six-time Davis Cup representative Brandon Burke has been re-elected to the Women's Tennis Association WTA Tour Board of Directors, securing a fourth consecutive two-year term. Burke's term will begin in September, extending his involvement in the governance of the global women's professional tennis circuit. As player alternate representative, Burke will work alongside fellow player-elected board members to engage with singles and doubles competitors across the tour. Burke also serves on the board of directors of the Women's Tennis Benefit Association and sits on the board of the WTA Foundation, the tour's philanthropic arm focused on advancing equality, education, leadership, and health and wellness worldwide. Burke's re-election continues a long-standing association with the WTA's leadership structure and underscores his role in advocating for players within the sport's global administration. Fans at the French Open were left stunned and speechless as world number one Aryna Sabalenka was eliminated at the quarterfinal stage in dramatic fashion by Diana Schneider. After taking the first set 6-3, Sabalenka was cruising at 4-1 in the second, but suffered a massive collapse as she did not win another game for the remainder of the match. Schneider rallied to win the second set 7-5 before taking the deciding set 6-love to book her spot in her first major semifinal. Sabalenka made 57 unforced errors in a run where she lost 12 of the last 13 games of the encounter. And getting back to an item on cricket, as the one-day international series between the West Indies and Sri Lanka got underway this morning, there are fresh concerns surrounding the financial viability of the tour. President of the Jamaica Cricket Association and Cricket West Indies director Dr. Donovan Bennett, speaking on the Mason and Guest show in Barbados on the eve of the opening ODI, shared concerns over the slow sale of tickets for the series. Dr. Bennett, who previously shared with Radio Jamaica Sports that series involving nations like Sri Lanka and Bangladesh are financial strains on CWI, also shared his dissatisfaction with the late arrival of ticket machines.
1: I'm not overexcited about the 50 over sales. There seems to be a larger uptake for the T20. We're opening the North Stand, but we have the George Ridley Stand in reserve just in case we need it. The ticket prices are dirt cheap. For an international game, you're talking about $10 and $6.
2: When did you start ticket sales?
1: Well, see, that is always that's a perennial problem. Mm. Like, the ticket sales went online about a week ago, but the actual ticketing started yesterday or day before yesterday. I mean, the machine just arrived. It's not satisfactory, you know?
0: That's the president of the Jamaica Cricket Association and Cricket West Indies director, Dr. Donovan Bennett. Finally, coach of Emmanuel Christian Academy's football team, Gregory Jones, says he's grateful to be able to send off his under-12 team in style following their double cup victory in Orlando recently. The team took the Central Florida Champions Cup, a tournament which they won at under-11 level last year, and the Inter-Miami Dreams Cup. Emmanuel Christian defeated Inter Gainesville 6-0 to claim the Champions Cup title before dominating Aventura FC 3-1 for the Dream Cup crown.
3: We always want to ensure that we give the players an opportunity to be exposed to different atmosphere, to different fields, different playing style, different players. So I thought that we accomplished the mission. The U12 is the GISA national champions. So this is their last tournament for the school. So it's a pleasing sight to see them leave winning.
0: That's coach of Emmanuel Christian's football team, Gregory Jones. And this brings an end to the evening's major sports report. Join us again tomorrow morning at 7:20.
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Beyond the Headlines continues now. I'm Camille Williams, and we're playing a special feature this evening. We'll be hearing about Jamaica's revivalism and how practitioners are keeping that faith alive. We'll be right back on Beyond the Headlines.

0: Join Simon Crosskill and Hotline as he takes you out of the studio to the Jamaica Pegasus Hotel on Monday, June 8th from 9 a.m. to 12:30 p.m. for World Oceans Day Expo. The theme for the expo, Catalyzing Action for Our Ocean and Climate. World Ocean Day aims to celebrate and raise awareness of the importance of our oceans. This event also marks a significant milestone as the Nature Conservancy is celebrating 27 years of existence in Jamaica. All are invited, so join us at the Port Antonio Suite at the Jamaica Pegasus Hotel for an information-filled day from 9 a.m. to 12:30 p.m. Hotline, we're not just talk, we're substance.
1: 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The world's biggest football